0: and welcome in. It's Always College Football. I'm your host, Greg McElroy. So happy to have you here with us. We are in May. The draft is over. The whole scouting process is done. Undrafted free agents are going elsewhere. We got playoffs in the NBA and in the NHL. And really, there's a lot of people still craving college football content here. Man, I love you guys for that. It is fun. We're crazy, but we love it. Y'all are my people. So welcome to Always College Football. Today we have a treat. We're going to be joined by Dabo Swinney, and one of the more fascinating figures in college football. And for a million different reasons. One, he's a multi-time national championship winner, right? So he's been around for a long time. He's been to the playoffs 7 times. He has had a ton of success over the course of his 18-year tenure as the head coach of the Clemson Tigers. And many have said, well, he's at the crossroads right now. The world has changed beneath his feet. Does he still believe in what he's always believed, or has he started to adapt? He brought in 10 transfer portal players this year. So we will have a great conversation with him about what he believes is a key to success here in the modern era. And if you don't have maybe the deepest pockets in the world, can you still be competitive? We'll ask him some of those questions. So we also, I think at some point, we need to dive into the big picture changes and how much the world is different here for us college football fans than it was, say, 4 years ago. And we started this show 4 years ago, and the amount of things that we have taken on during May, looking back at it, how different things are now than they were back then. So we will kick things off with a conversation with Dabo Swinney. Coach, it's always great to be with you. You are as candid as they come, it feels like, when it comes to talking college football, the state of college football. Let's start with your team. It does feel like a very different Clemson team than the one we've had the last couple of years. A lot of new faces, a lot of new roles. So where is the program right now? What is the state of the program based on what you've learned about yourself over the last few weeks in spring?
1: Yeah, I mean, you know, everything for us, it's always inside out. You know, we're never outside in. Last year outside, we were great, and we had, you know, we're going to win the national championship, and we didn't get that done. And this year, we stink, nobody's any good, and we don't have any players, and neither one of those were true. It's really just the same for us, in that we start over. New season, new challenge. And, you know, it's not about what people write. It's not about what people predict. If it was about those things, then we would have won the national championship last year. And if it was about those things, I'd have been gone 15 years ago. So it's just about what you do. And it's really what it's about. It's about the work you do. And you start over every year. There's always new people. You know, we're a developmental team. There's always guys that are in our program that take the next step that people don't really know about. Every single year, there's new people that come in that impacts you early, or maybe it's a portal guy or somebody who's filling a gap like Will Help did last year. It's just a combination of putting it all together. And we signed, you know, I think 21, 22 high school kids and 10 portal guys, most all of those guys, I think we've got 5 or 6 guys that'll be joining us this summer. But other than that, they were all here. So, you know, people move on. So that's what a lot of times people want to talk about, who was here or who's not here, as opposed to who is here. And so we're excited. I mean, it's a change at quarterback. You know, we've had a starter here for the past 3 years, and so new change there, a new competition there. But we like our team. It's a different vibe for sure. In that these guys are coming off a season. Those guys that were on this team that were coming off of our worst winning season in 15 years. You know, the last time we had a season like last year was 2010. Mm. Won 6 games, you know, but we lost 5 games by 6 points or less that year. And it actually feels similar to me to coming off that 2010 season, because

0: you know, we won the division and played for the championship my first year. And so there was a lot of excitement after the 09 season going into 10. And then our quarterback came back, Kyle Parker. We had Kyle Parker, Jamie Harper, Andre Ellington. We had Chris Harrison and some guys in the OL. We had a really good defense and Daquan Bowers and Jarvis Jenkins and all these guys. And we didn't get off to a good start. We lost at Auburn in overtime on a missed kick in overtime. And Auburn went on to win the national championship. We lost at Florida State in overtime. We lost three other games by 6 points or less. And it just, Kyle Parker got hurt. We didn't play or perform as well. We had a bad bowl game. And so I made some changes on the staff in the offseason there. I brought in Chad Morris. I hired him. Nobody knew who Chad Morris was. And there was a lot of criticism, a lot of negativity. I'd only been the head coach 2 years. And now we just won 6 games. So 11 was a big year. And so there was a lot of criticism, a lot of noise in the offseason, a lot of, you know, you suck all the time stuff. And, you know, so that's familiar to me. That's kind of what this feels like this spring, honestly. So I hire a guy that's only been in college for 9 months or so in Chad Morris. I have this young quarterback who's been in our system for 3 years that nobody really knows in Taj Boyd. And well, they're like, well, he couldn't beat Kyle Parker out, and how can he be good? You know, that type of thing. A lot of similarities coming that we had lost all these guys off of defense that year that were really good players. Daquan, Jarvis, a bunch of guys got drafted. Marcus Gilchrist. I mean, we had a good Byron Maxwell. We had some dudes. You know, we came back that next year and won the league for the first time in 20 years, won 10 games for the first time in 20 years. But we just kind of put our head down and did the work and, you know, we went out and recruited and didn't have a great, you know, it's not like we signed the number one recruiting class in the country. And we started going. And I feel similar to that. Again, we've had 15 winning seasons in a row. There's only three teams in the Power Four that can say that. And last year was a frustrating and tough season, but it was still a winning season, and we responded. We stayed together. There was a lot of negatives, but there were some positives too, and we've tried to build on that this spring. These guys have had a little bit of callousness to them, I think, that's come from the sting of defeat. I mean, because, again, we lost three games by 11 points last year.
1: Yeah.
0: Three games total, 11 points, and we lost two games on the last play of the game. In particular, early. So we lose to Georgia Tech game 3 on a 55-yard field goal 2 seconds ago. Tie game. And so now you're 1-2. We lose 17-10 to LSU. And then we beat, I think it was Troy or somebody. And then we lose on the last play. And now you're 1-2, and you're basically out of everything. And, man, it was tough. I mean, so, you know, and it affected our team. And we didn't handle it well. And we didn't have a season. But those guys rallied, man, because we were knocked to the ground. And to see those kids stay together and have to reset our goals. A winning season is not a goal at Clemson, but to reset our goals and to go win 4 in a row and 2 of those teams that beat us, Florida State, Louisville, South Carolina, and to finish the way we did was good, and some momentum going into this thing. But, man, we've just kind of reset, obviously made some changes, brought Chad Morris back. And the same reasons I hired him in 11 is why I hired him now, and kind of going back to my roots and some things that I believe in. And so it's been a good spring, but it'll be a great spring if we apply all the things that we did this summer to the summer, and everybody will commit to doing what they got to do to come back being the better version of themselves, whatever area they are or phase they're in their career, whether it's a fifth-year senior or a new guy just getting here. If everybody will do what they need to do to be the best version of themselves to this point, then, hey, it'll be a great spring. But I love our staff. I like the changes that we've made. I like our personnel. You know, we're excited to go compete.
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2: 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Like, it was just like an instant, these are my kids. If you're considering adopting a teen, just do it. Kids need families. I don't care the age. Everybody deserves a family.
1: Learn about adopting a teen from

relationships. And so, you know, we've done all of that at Clemson. I mean, again, when I got the job here prior to our tenure here, Clemson hadn't won the ACC in 20 years, and it wasn't a 17 team league in those days. Clemson hadn't won 10 games in 20 years. We've had 13 10 win seasons in the past 15 years. You know, we've won. We've punched above our weight class, if you will, for a long

0: it's not about the X's and O's. It's not about the you know, how many five stars they got. Like, if we met at the middle of the field and with some of these teams that we've played over the almost two decades I've been here as the head coach, like, we would have lost every time if they would have looked at their roster and looked at our roster and they go, oh man, you got this many five. Oh, y'all's budget's this. Y'all's that. What, winner, you know? And the crowd would ooh and ah. But it's not about that. It's about the players playing the game, and it's belief, and it's toughness, and it's synergy, and it's alignment, and it's all. I mean, you got to have enough, and we have enough,
1: of course.
0: And we've always had enough. It's never been the same. We've never had the same as Alabama or Georgia or LSU or Ohio State or no. We've never had the same, but we've won, and we've won. Look at my recruiting classes have been like 8 to 25 since I've been a head coach. I think the highest ranked recruiting class I had was my worst recruiting class, you know, but we've won. And even this decade, you know, a lot of times people will say, well, yeah, y'all, that was all we finished last decade second in wins. You know, and this decade, we haven't been as consistent. We haven't been. We've had some bad stretches. And even with 7 wins last year, we've had some bad stretches and some bad moments and games we should have won. And we've, I think, underachieved in some areas. And that's my responsibility, my fault. But in totality, I mean, we're going into year 7 of this decade. There's 138 teams. We're still 7th in wins this decade. Texas is 10th. And we're 3rd as a program in championships this decade. I think Georgia's got 5, Alabama's got 4, we got 3. So, you know, we haven't been as consistent as we need to be, but we still competed. But coming off a season like last year where we've had to manage high expectations around here for a long time. I mean, you go back to early on, it was, we had to kind of prove we could compete with the big boys, if you will. And then we did. And then once we kind of got there, it was now everybody, we had to learn how to handle the success. We had to learn how to handle the praise. There were many years we were preseason top 3 and we exceeded those expectations. But we did not handle the noise well last year. We didn't handle the expectations well. So this year, you know, we got to handle the negativity. So we're kind of back to the future. That's what I told Chad. I'm going, bringing Marty McFly back. You know, we're in the same spot. Like, you know, it's, you know, everything's negative. It's like, hey, we all stink, you know. Back in 11, thank God, you know, he hired a high school coach that we can fire Sweeney this year and get rid of him. And, you know, I'm on my 18th year as the head coach. So the more things change, the more they stay the same. But, you know, we don't have, now it's just different. You know, we don't have the same NIL budget as some places have.
1: Yeah.
0: You know, we don't have, you know, some of the same built-in resources from an alumni base and all that type of stuff. We don't. But guess what? We never have. But you know what we do have? We got enough. We have enough. We just got to be good with what we have. You know, I mean, we may only have 5 loaves and 2 fish, but we got enough. You know, we got to bring all we got to the table and use it, you know, and be smart. And then we just got to beat Clemson. Like, that's like we have to be. We've won here for so long because we've been unique. And we've been very uncommon in how we've done things. And we just have to continue to be that. And we're not going to be perfect. We weren't perfect in the teens either. Like, we lost 5 in a row to South Carolina. Like, we had the worst bowl game in the history of Clemson. I mean, we weren't perfect, but we were consistently and we were uniquely Clemson. And we haven't been perfect this decade, but we're still pretty dang good. And even with 7 wins last year, you know, we're still a top 7 winning program this decade, top 5 championship program. And so, but we want to get back to the top. And so we got to get better. We got to grow and we got to learn. And that's what the spring's been about is, you know, let's be wiser. Let's reset. We got to make some corrections. We got to fix some stuff. We got some, it's really football stuff that we got to fix. And it starts with me. And when players don't perform to their capability, when coaches don't perform to their capability, that's my fault because it's my job to make it work. And it didn't work last year, you know. And listen, I've talked to a bunch of some of my mentors. It's like, you know, especially people who've done this a long time. I mean, I'm in my 24.

0: fourth year at Clemson, my 18th as a head coach. And we've always evolved. You can't stay a head coach somewhere in a job like this for 18 years if you don't adapt and evolve and grow and change. Lord have mercy. But if you do this long enough, you know what? You can have a year like we had where it just doesn't work.
1: Yeah.
0: And you don't win the close game. I mean, some of the best teams I've had, you can go back and look. We won the close games. We made that critical play that could have changed our season. And this year it just didn't work, and it's my fault that it didn't work. And so my job to put it together. So just like in 10, when we came off that 6-win season, some changes, kind of reset some things. That's what this offseason's been like. And I've had fun with it. I've enjoyed it. I like our personnel, a bunch of nobodies, just a bunch of nobodies, man, trying to be somebody and try to take Clemson back to the top. And we're going to do it. We'll get there. I don't know if it'll be this year or not, but we'll be there again. And I know that's going to frustrate a lot of people when we do, but we'll get it done. People pulled for us early, and now they like, you know, get to the top. They like to tear you down. And so we're just trying to keep our head down and see if we can find a way to win a game.
2: I have full faith that you will. There's a lot of, quote, nobodies that you have that everyone would love to have. That's for sure. There's some dang good nobodies on that roster. I am curious, though, because we talked to some coaches that have, like, ridiculous access to resources. Ton of money, right? But what they struggle with is how the heck do we create culture when we can go out and get whoever we want? And that's a little bit of a – it's a blessing to have the money, but it's a curse because you can't create the culture. You have always – your secret sauce at Clemson has always been the culture. That's it. I mean, we might not have the resources, but we have the culture. So what right now in 2026 is more important, resources or culture creation? And I don't know the answer to that, Coach.
0: Well, to me, it's always culture. I mean, culture triumphs everything. It really does. I mean, that's just what I believe. You know, I think, I mean, you might can win in a moment. I mean, you know, but probably not going to stay employed long term. I've always felt, you know, felt like what's best for the long term. I honestly think that's a mistake that people make in life. I think it's a mistake people make in business. I think it's a mistake football. I've seen a lot of football people make mistakes in that. Yeah, there's certain things that might be best for the moment or for this team, but you sacrifice and compromise what's best for the long term health of the company, the organization, the team, the culture, whatever. And I've just never been willing to do that.
3: 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The rivalries.
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0: Hey, wouldn't it be great if life came with a remote control? You know, you could hit pause when you needed to, or hit rewind, like that time you knocked down that wasp's nest.
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2: Organization, everything's about what's best for the players, and sometimes what's best for the players they don't like. That's called wisdom. But we have a culture. We have a heart. We have two things that a lot of people don't have. We have a heart and a soul. Like, I guess that's three things. We have a heart and a soul, and we have a culture. Like we have those things. And it's hard for a lot of new coaches that are taking jobs now, because, you know, it's a crazy world with no order and no rules. And so, man, I feel sorry for a lot of these guys that are having to kind of try to create that. But like, I mean, we got a lot of championships. I mean, we've won 11 championships in the past 15 years. And we've done a lot of great things. And we've been in 4 national championships and 7 playoffs and all that stuff. But I mean, probably the best accomplishment we've had here is the last 3 years, and the craziest time in the history of football. We lead the nation in graduation and retention. Fewest players leaving our program. We're number one, and we're number one in graduation. And I'm proud of that. So we do have a culture. We just had 16 guys go to the NFL. 9 drafted, 7, you know, and some people say, yeah, well, more reason y'all suck because you won 7 games. Yeah, well, I mean, that's just, I mean, I've had a lot of, but you go back to that 2010 team, I think we had 6 or 7 drafted off of that team. We won 6 games. So, you know, but my point is, all 16 of those guys, Clemson, their whole career, 15 of them are graduates. And so that's culture. These kids love this place. You know, people say, oh, Sweeney don't do NIL. What do you mean? You think our guys are here for free? You don't think people tried to get Peter Woods and Antonio Williams and TJ Parker and Sammy Brown and Ashton Hampton and TJ Moore and Wes? You don't think they try to come get our players? Sure they do. There's tampering. It's insane what's going on in college football. But our kids stay here because we've created value in the place. And there's value in the people who you're doing life with every day. Like, who's running your meetings? Who's teaching you? Who are you practicing with? Who are you doing football life with every day? There were 10,000 kids in the portal back in January. First of all, they're not all in there on their own. They don't just go in there on their own. A lot of them being pushed in there. That's number one. Number two, a lot of these kids, they're being overpaid. And then they get there, and then they're freshmen, and they're not. It's going to be a couple of years. So then coaches cut their money. So now they're mad. They're in the portal. All right, and then you got kids that go somewhere simply because of the money's better out of high school. And then they get there and they've never lived away from home. And then they look around and they go, well, I don't like these people. 6 a.m. hits and it gets real. And they're like, and so now they're not happy. So now they're on the move. You know, and so our process is different. But that's why we lead the nation in retention. And again, you know, I mean, our process is proven. We have a culture, and I think it's incredible. Like, we are a developmental program. Now, the world has changed. There's 105 scholarships now. So you have to, and you have high school recruiting in December, and you have a portal in January. So we've signed 16 portal guys in 6 years. But you have to use it now, because it's not a source for us, but it's a resource, and it depends. And so the culture matter, like for example, like, I'm not going to, we pay these guys, make it's a ridiculous amount of money they make. It's crazy, but that's the world we're in. So like a high school kid, I'm not going to pay a high school kid more. Like, I'm not going to pay a linebacker out of high school more than Sammy Brown. That makes no sense. And so, and it's not like we can't go get a player. If I got to pay the high school kid more than Sammy Brown, well, guess what? That kid's not coming. I'm going to go get a kid out of the portal and pay him what we need to pay. You know, so you put your roster together. The roster construction stuff is different, and the culture is a part of it. And I'm brutally honest with our guys. I'm incredibly transparent with them. And we reward performance here. You know, so you got the guys that develop in your program, like Jaheim Lawson, 5th-year senior. We didn't go get some senior portal to come in here and start over the top of Jaheim Lawson. No, Jaheim and Will Held are the two dudes, and they've earned it. Now we got to go. We went and got a kid out of Howard who's a pass rusher, you know, but we're not paying him more than Jaheim Lawson, who's earned it. So I think.

0: it's very important. And we just, I'm just not willing to compromise or sacrifice, you know, having a strong culture and getting away from what has always won here, and that is a purpose, and everybody being aligned with the purpose. There's an alignment here. And again, there's a price, there's a transaction that has to happen. But if you get the alignment right with people that fit your purpose, that fit the people, that fit the place, that are passionate and really value the things that you value within your program, then all that other stuff will work out and make sense. But it's never been about, okay, well, here's the price, let's get that right, and then everything else. That's not how we do it here. I'm not judging anybody. You know, everybody's got to run their shop and do what they think they need to do that's best for them. But we just got to be Clemson and be who we are. And if we do that, hey, we're going to win for a long time.
1: Well, we certainly hope you do, Coach. We could go on for 2 hours. I have a million other questions that I absolutely want to ask you, but we'll do that on another day. Coach, always so grateful for your time, and I very much
0: appreciate it. One more question. What is it?
1: Well, let's do it. I'm curious your thoughts on just the changing landscape from a scheduling standpoint. That's the big question for me, because the ACC, for example, we've tweaked the tiebreaker, thank goodness. Now it seems like the two best teams will be playing the league. You have 9 conference games now. That has obviously made things more difficult, potentially 5 road games in conference. That's significant. So just your thoughts on scheduling in general, and as it relates, as a guy that's been in the playoffs 7 times, like you referenced, what should we be valuing when it comes to evaluating teams that should be in the playoffs and an at-large standpoint, not so much a conference championship standpoint?
0: Oh, yeah. I think you go back to, we were 6 of those were Final Fours that we were in. And, yeah, you know, and in those days, the rhetoric was, well, we play in the ACC, we don't play nobody, well, this and that. And you know, we showed that, hey, we can play with anybody. I mean, you know, we beat Alabama in 2 national championships, the best that's ever coached the game. And so, the last championship we won, they had 18 first rounders on that roster. We had 8, you know, so, to me, that kind of quieted all that stuff. But you also, if you're going to go, it's that's why they expanded. All right. And now we're probably going to end up at 24 or something like that, which, you know, it changes a lot of things that we've all valued in college football over the years, but it just is what it is. So everybody's got to embrace it. And I think there'll be people have to kind of adjust their mindset of people going to get beat. Like, there's going to be some losses, but you also, you have to have some type of system, right? And you do these schedules, but you have this team on your schedule that you think is a good schedule, but then they stink that year.
1: Yeah.
0: You know, you don't control that stuff. That can vary, and it's not that team's fault. You want to punish a good team because the team that's supposed to be really good that year, like us last year, we didn't help some of the teams. We weren't, you know, our record, we were a good win for somebody, but we didn't help them with our record. And those are things that the opponent can't really control. But I think we got to fix the calendar. I mean, that's got to be fixed. I wish we could just have some kind of national academic calendar. I don't think that's going to happen. That would take a whole lot more, where, you know, everybody kind of starts and the same, so we can, you know, be aligned with the portal window and stuff like that. But I hate to see the championship games go away, but I get it. I mean, I played in the first ever championship game, the 92 ACC championship game. So I hate to see that go away. I think it's just awesome to be a part of that. There's a lot of people out there that want it to go away because they can't ever get to it. It's just what it is. But if it goes to 24, if it goes to 16 or whatever, I mean, that those championship games, those are high level quarterfinal, semifinal type matchups that nobody else is having to play. And so I get that aspect of it. Plus, you're trying to shorten the season, end the season sooner, and, you know, and start the games quicker and not have as much time in between.
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0: world change beneath your feet. So I think there's very few that have been at it as long as you. So I think getting your perspective is tremendous just with where we're heading and where we should be heading. So Coach, always greatly appreciate the time. Can't wait to see. I wish we'll have you back again. I want to talk about your team. We dove into more bigger picture stuff. I want to talk about your team at some point down the road, but I appreciate you, my friend.
1: Yeah, I would say we probably need to go away from a committee. That's probably something, you know, I don't know if that'll ever, you know, I mean, some type of criteria or something, you know, where there's a maybe a different way to process it that everybody can get on board with. But it'll be interesting to see how it all plays out. But, man, I'm just locked in on trying to have a good summer and go have a great season. Good to be with you, Greg. Appreciate you, man. Thanks for all you do for college football. You do a great job. And you're a smart dude in this business. And we appreciate. And you guys matter. I mean, y'all's voice, it's impactful in shaping the game and shaping, you know, narratives and things like that make the game better for the player. And that's what we got to always remember. What's, you know, this game's about the players and how do we create the best situation for them to maximize their opportunities as football players, but also develop as people and get their educations and so that's something we can't ever lose sight of.
0: Well, that's well said, Coach. Appreciate it. Couldn't agree with you more.
1: Appreciate it, man. All the best.
0: Great visit with Dabo Swinney, and he has seen the world change, right? Being the head coach, when he took over, he was in the BCS era. And if you look now here, we started the show in 2022. All right, so this is our dream. Like, we want to talk college football. We want to create something that we didn't feel like were that many places, like talk real ball, kind of dive into the weeds as much as we want to, go big picture as much as we want to. And we've created a really awesome following and fans of the show. And we're so grateful to y'all for that. But I want to go through in the time that we have existed here at ACF. We started the show in 2022. And I want to look from the time we started the show to 2026, where we're at right now. I want to go through the five things that are just completely different from when we started. It's going to sound weird when you actually get into it. We'll start with number one. There were five power conferences when we started the show. When we started, the Pac-12 had 12 members. USC was in the Pac-12. UCLA was in the Pac-12. How about this? Oregon, Washington, Utah, Arizona, Arizona State, Colorado, Cal, Stanford, all in the Pac-12. They were the conference of champions, correct? They were 100-plus years old, a league that produced some of the greatest players that we've ever seen, whether from John Elway to Andrew Luck to Marcus Mariota, all that just poof, not struggling, not rebuilding, gone. And that all started right before the show is getting ready to go underway. That was on June 30th of 2022. That was the day that USC and UCLA announced that they would be leaving for the Big Ten. I mean, that was kind of the first domino. And there we fast forward a little over a year. And the exact morning, I believe it was early August of 23, the nine remaining Pac-12 schools were sitting there getting ready to sign a new media rights deal. And then, boom, Oregon, Washington, we're going to the Big Ten. This is the morning that they think that they're about to sign a new deal. A meeting was all of a sudden called, and then boom, Oregon, Washington, we're out. And within just a handful of hours, days at most, you got the four corner schools with Arizona, Arizona State, and Utah. They decide they're going to the Big 12, and Colorado had already gone at that point. And then Cal and Stanford to the ACC. So you got 10 out of the 12 schools that are all gone, all within a calendar year. And that was one of the biggest sports stories of the year. Of course, there is Oregon State and Washington State just sitting there in the wreckage. And the rebuilt Pac-12 that's going to launch this upcoming year is going to be awesome. With Boise and Colorado State, Fresno, and several others. Oh, Cal and Stanford, they're still gone. Cal and Stanford have more of a rivalry with Duke than they do with the teams they played for 100 years. So just think about that. It's crazy. Just the conference map of college football has been completely redrawn since we started this show, and it happened so fast that I think it's almost still being processed by many. The other thing that's changed, big change number two, the playoff. When we started this show, we had four teams. That was it, just four teams. And in the final years of the four-team playoff era, it was almost like rinse or just plug and play with a few different teams, like Georgia, Alabama, Ohio State, pretty much in. And then you have, you know, Michigan and Clemson. Everyone was kind of playing musical chairs. Just, you know,

0: who's going where. So it was difficult to get in when you weren't a champion. And then you have some really dramatic and unfortunate circumstances that leave really good teams out, like Florida State being left out when many believed they should have been in, understandably so. They were undefeated. Well, they were left out. Well, boom, now we need the 12-team playoff. And boom, 2024, we get the 12-team playoff. And the first year was spectacular. It was so exciting, so much fun to watch. But you look at Boise State, a team that had played in the Mountain West schedule, good, solid schedule. They get a first-round bye, and they're the number three seed. It didn't work out very well for them. Arizona State played in the Big 12. They win the Big 12 championship. They're the fourth seed. So you go from a team that loses against their biggest rival in Ohio State. All of a sudden, they're outside looking in, hosting a home playoff game. They're the eighth seed. They end up running the table and winning it all. And then you fast forward to the following year, it's Indiana. Indiana goes 16-0, the first team to receive a first-round bye and actually go on and advance beyond that first game. So we've never seen a 16-0 team in the modern era of college football, and it's Indiana who did it by beating Miami in the national championship game. And to see Fernando Mendoza come to success, and for Indiana, think about it, a team that was, what, 2-10 just a handful of years ago, 3-9 in 2022. Well, fast forward to January of 2026, they're being crowned the national champion. That can only happen in the 12-team playoff. It's crazy. They've altered that format every year. They continue to tweak every single year. And then this year, it will tweak even more. And look, it's not like any of us really know exactly what devil in the details thing could come to fruition with this upcoming version of the 12-team playoff, because now Notre Dame's in. If they get to the 12 seed, you've altered conference championships. The four conference championship games will now involve the two best teams in each league. So therefore, hopefully, all those teams will then earn their way into the college football playoff by winning their conference championship game. So it kind of expands the playoff without really expanding the playoffs. Big change number three, the money. The money has changed dramatically, right? Because when we started this show, players could earn $0 from their university. You got a scholarship and you got a meal plan, and that was pretty much it. Well, now schools can directly pay the players because the House versus the NCAA settlement was approved in June of 25. So every single Power Four school have $20 million that they can dedicate towards paying the student athletes. And that cap will rise over the next 10 years, potentially. They're forecasting somewhere in the vicinity of $33 million here 10 years from now. And the average cost of a college football playoff team was around $26 million, $15 million directly from school payments, and $11 million in third-party NIL on top of that. You hear reports of a team like Texas Tech that's been...
1: You promised.
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8: I'm Christine Lisi. In the first of two game twos of the second round of the NBA playoffs on this Thursday night, Pistons leading the Cavaliers 74-71 in the third quarter. Kate Cunningham, 11 points, 3 rebounds, 9 assists, and a block. Detroit's up 1-0 and has won 4 in a row, trailing 3-1 in round 1. The other matchup, Lakers-Thunder. Austin Reeves knows he's got to be better for L.A. to have a chance at tying this series up at a game apiece, but his play's not the only area of improvement the Lakers need, explains ESPN NBA reporter Dave McMenamin.
9: The entire offense needs to take care of the ball better. They had 18 turnovers leading to 20 points for the Thunder in game 1, and they also shot just 10 for 30 from deep, from three-point land. So if they clean up those things, they feel like their defensive strategy was pretty effective, particularly on the reigning MVP, Shai Gilgeous-Alexander.
8: SGA had just 18 points in game 1. Knicks forward OG Anunoby, right hamstring strain, questionable for game 3 tomorrow against Philadelphia. Second round of the Stanley Cup playoffs, Hurricanes up 2-0, taking on the Flyers in game 3. Jordan Staal, 39th career postseason goal. Carolina leads at Philadelphia 1-0 first intermission. Baseball, Yankees scored 6 in the 6th, beat the Rangers 9-2. They have won 16 of 19. Cubs ran their winning streak to 9 overall, 15th straight at home with an 8-3 victory over the Reds. Bo Naylor, 3-run shot in the 7th. Guardians topped the Royals 8-5. Jake McCarthy hit a grand slam off Craig Kimbrell in the 8th inning. Rockies got past the Mets 6-2.
10: It's Evan Cohen. Coming up Friday, the 76ers are down 0-2 and dealing with injuries, but will playing at home in Game 3 be enough to get them back into the series? It's on Sportsmanlike 6 a.m. Eastern right here on ESPN Radio, ESPN2, and ESPNU.

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1: I've got Whoopi Goldberg here on the Rich Eisen Show, and our radio audience just rejoined our broadcast. And I'm so psyched to have you here. You just mentioned tennis. I imagine if you had Serena on your show.
2: Yeah.
1: Because I remember when I first started doing SportsCenter in the 90s and the early aughts with Stuart Scott, who I know you crossed paths with quite a bit back in the day. Which may be the last time I saw you.
2: Might be.
1: But that I remember Serena, when she started, it was like, well, here comes the sister.
2: Yeah.
1: Can she be any as good as Venus? And it's like, yeah.
2: You know, I think people had a very interesting feeling about them because they couldn't believe what they were seeing with the two of them.
1: Mm-hmm.
2: They couldn't believe two sisters could be playing the way that they did. But, you know, you think about all the, for me, the

0: black women who played tennis, the ones we never heard about, and the ones we did hear about that we don't talk about now, like Althea Gibson. Mm-hmm. You know, that we don't talk about her. She was extraordinary. I mean, when you think about the women who were out there doing these things, it, you know, they were, at the time for us, they were one-offs. Now,
1: right.
0: we know where the women are. We know what they're playing. But when I was a kid, they were really one-offs, you know, and to see women playing tennis, I know it seems dopey, but Billie Jean was all I knew.
1: Yeah.
0: You know, really. I mean, you saw the people that she played, but you remembered Billie Jean.
1: Well, I mean, she created basically women's tennis that
0: yes,
1: we currently know
0: yes,
1: it as
0: did.
1: Today.
0: Yeah.
1: And is such a major a titan
0: yes.
1: When it comes to sports. So let's talk about the All Women's Sport Network that you co-founded.
0: Yeah.
1: Why did you feel the need to get something started like
0: that? Because I talked about this with whoever was in charge many years ago.
1: Uh-huh.
0: At ESPN and said, why? I would like to see this happen. I have some ideas. And they were like, okay.
1: Yeah.
0: Yeah, good. Okay, well, thank you. And they would say, people would say things to me at all the networks. They would say things like, oh, well, you know, nobody wants to see women's sports. But I did. Mm-hmm. And I knew if I wanted to see it, maybe other people did too. And then I started traveling in the world and I wanted to see what other people were doing. And so our network is the All Women's Sports Network, and it covers women's sports throughout the world, whatever sport they're playing. And, you know, we've got the wrestlers, we've got the tennis players, we've got the hockey players, we've got the roller derby queens. We've got as many sports as you can name, and some that you've never heard of.
1: Mm-hmm.
0: Because for lots of women around the world, this is their way that they can be in a group of women doing stuff and not get any hassle. These are ways of women coming forward and putting themselves forward to do different stuff. And because I always knew, you know, in the old days, you know, you used to be able to, you had to own an NBA team in order to be part of a WNBA team.
1: Mm-hmm.
0: I never owned an NBA team. I knew people that owned, but they weren't looking for me to come in and be part of it.
1: Right.
0: Now, you know, you see what's happening with the WNBA, and I'm so proud of them because they didn't stop. They didn't stop fighting, and I know it sounds like we, as women, are kvetching a lot about what we're not getting, but when you see these women play,
1: mm-hmm.
0: they are worth their weight in gold. They are doing the work that their male counterparts are doing. And they're doing that in all of the sports. There's not a sport that's being played that isn't being played equally well by women, except people aren't used to seeing women do. They're not used to seeing women play football. I love the female football league. I love it.
1: Mm-hmm.
0: I wish I could play. I wish I could run.
1: Nice.
0: You know, but I can't.
1: Right.
0: You know, but there are so many things so I wanted to see it. And suddenly, about a year and a half ago, someone said, "Oh, I'll help you do that." And I said, "Really?
1: Mm-hmm.
0: It's only been 18 years I've been trying to get this done." He said, "No, we'll do it." So we got with a group called the Jungle Network, and they've put us on around the world. You can find us in lots of different places. I think we probably sent you all the information to
1: yeah.
0: put out there.
1: Mm-hmm.
0: But it's kind of groovy.
1: Yeah, they delivers live coverage, original programming from some of the world's most prestigious sports organizations, FIBA, WNBL, UEFA, Athletes Unlimited, the global TV network that you're talking about right now. And then you just mentioned the WNBA, which is having the draft tonight.
0: Yeah.
1: I mean, that everything you just talked about how they need better pay, need better a better arrangement. That's what they were talking about, their collective bargaining agreement.
0: Yeah.
1: You know, like they went to the mat.
0: And a little more respect,
1: right.
0: You know, because it's not like there's sucking lollipops out there. These girls are kicking butt.
1: Yeah.
0: They are not fooling around. You know, they play like I remember people playing.
1: Yes.
0: You know, they play hard and they don't, you know, they don't need to be like.
1: Oh, no, you can't tell Sophie Cunningham that if she's making sure you don't touch Caitlin Clark, for instance, you know.
0: And, there you go.
1: And they're still teammates and, you know, the social media aspect of it,

0: the burgeoning dollars that are coming in.
1: Mm-hmm.
0: They are, you know, women's sports, certainly WNBA, softball. We were just we had softball highlights on SportsCenter last night, Texas and Oklahoma. Volleyball is becoming much more significant. I mean, I could go down the list here of what women's sports.
2: We cover it.
0: Well, I know.
2: We cover it all.
0: And I was telling you about the show Women's Sports Now.
2: Right.
0: This show. Along with Hello Sunshine and Firefly and Apex. And there's so many different other people coming together for an hour-long show that we've got going on ESPN Plus and ESPN.
2: I'm saying to you, we should all be doing this together.
0: Okay.
2: Because our point is, you know, women are doing amazing things in sports, and we should all be covering everything. And to be in bed with the preeminent sports network and take y'all, I mean, y'all are worldwide, but to take y'all through the world as we go through would be wonderful. I know that's the wrong thing. I'm not supposed to be saying stuff like that. Well, because you're not supposed to say, hey, listen, let's get in this bed together. Let's make this bed bigger. I'm not supposed to say things like that. But if I don't, no one will know that I want to be in bed with them. I don't know if that sounds as right as I mean it.
0: The business bed. Yes.
2: That's what I'm talking about. I'm talking about the business bed.
0: Yes, and the large,
2: you know,
0: the California king size.
2: That's right.
0: Of the
2: Jagunda bed.
0: The world's wide enough.
2: That's right.
0: You know,
2: that's right.
0: We say in Hamilton, you know, the world is wide enough for
2: this sort of thing.
0: And you could see, again, tonight it's the 30th WNBA draft tonight.
2: Man, it's exciting. I mean, I get choked up, you know, because they're going to be where they need to be. Mm. And I lived long enough to see this happening.
0: You never had a jump shot ever?
2: Yeah, look. No.
0: No?
2: Never had a jump shot. I was a great runner. You know what I was? I was a really good runner.
0: Okay.
2: Because I could go straight. If I was going in a straight line, I was great. If I need to carry something with me and throw it, not so much. Not so much. But I could run my little tail off.
0: Okay. Very good. If you don't mind, let's take a break. I'd love to come back and talk to you about your acting.
2: Oh.
0: And your movie career. And
2: oh, that, career. Sure.
0: Yeah, of course.
2: I'll talk to you about anything, anytime.
0: I appreciate that. All right, we're here on The Rich Eisen Show with Whoopi Goldberg live.
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0: When did you know that it was as special as we now know it to be?
1: We didn't really know until we saw it. Because, you know, you make the movie and you think you're being fabulous and brilliant.
0: Right.
1: And then it comes out and you go, oh, is that what we were doing? No, it's the editor who helps shape with the director what they want to see. And we hadn't seen, we had only seen what we had done. And suddenly we got to see the whole movie and it was just like, do you remember making this movie? It's like, no, but this is good.
0: That's amazing.
1: You know, yeah.
0: Sure. What's your favorite scene from it that you're proud of from Ghost?
1: I think, well, I'll tell you, my favorite scene is when he's leaving and he says it's the love. You know, it always gets me because it's, that's what you remember. That's what you take with you is the love. And whenever I see it, it just starts the tears rolling. Because that's what I like to think. I think about that. I think about the love of my mom and the love of my big brother. And, and that's what, I hope that's what they have with them is all my love for them.
0: So it's not the comedy parts or your comedic, I guess,
1: well,
0: I guess your role, the laughs that you brought to an otherwise real serious subject matter?
1: Well, I think like life, it rolls the way it's supposed to.
0: Yeah.
1: You know, some of it is funny and some of it is sad. I mean, she's a fake, but is she? You know, and suddenly you are able to do things you didn't know you could do. My favorite thing is probably the one that people always talk about, which is the nun who is trying to get me to let go of of that check.
0: Yeah, right.
1: You know, and as you know, if somebody hands you a $1 million check, it is hard to let it go. It's hard to let it go. So, you know, I had a little tussle, but it was a wonderful movie to make, you know, and a cast that was superb and a superb director and a superb writer. And it was just, it all came together.
0: Whoopi Goldberg here on the Rich Eisen Show. You mentioned earlier that you didn't own an NBA team, but you coached one.
1: Yes, I did. Love
0: the
1: that
0: coach
1: movie.
0: Of the New York Knickerbockers,
1: yeah.
0: Eddie.
1: Yeah.
0: What's your favorite memory from shooting that film?
1: Just getting to hang around with so many of the players. I mean.
0: Look at that.
1: I mean, look at that. I mean, that is just, look at Rick Fox.
0: Yeah, look at him right there.
1: And,
0: Mark Jackson.
1: Yep. Oh, my God.
0: Sure.
1: Yeah.
0: Yeah.
1: And where's
0: John Sally?
1: Yeah.
0: In the back there.
1: There he is.
0: Yeah.
1: And Tiny, where's Tiny?
0: Where's, I don't.
1: And Nate Archibald in there?
0: Nate Tiny's somewhere in there. I don't know. But
1: he's so small we can't find him.
0: Yes, that's
1: right. He's standing there, but we missed him.
0: Yeah.
1: But, you know, getting to hang out with all of these guys was heaven.
0: That include Rodman as well?
1: Yeah, I like Dennis. Because Dennis, to me, Dennis is very much like I was.
0: Yeah.
1: He was his own self. He was who he was. And he made no apology.

0: one of my favorite movies. You know, we've been spending all this time trying to get Sister Act remade. Maybe we should have been spending time trying to get Eddie remade, but they don't need me now, you know, because they're on their way.
1: Yeah, that's right.
0: Yeah, it's good.
1: Pretty cool being in Madison Square Garden, right?
0: Well,
1: as you're the coach of the Knicks.
0: Yeah.
1: They might have hired you this past year. They needed a coach.
0: Well, you know, I did kind of hint at it, but nobody brought
1: it. Nobody bit on it?
0: Nobody
1: bit on it? How did you get your start? How did that start for you?
0: I always wanted to be lots of different things as a little kid.
1: Uh-huh.
0: Like, I wanted to go to the moon. I wanted to
1: be on Artemis 2 before there was Artemis 1.
0: You know, uh-huh. I wanted to do all this. I wanted to be a tightrope walker. I wanted to be a circus clown. And the more film I watched, the more I realized, oh, I can do all of those things if I can do that.
1: Right.
0: Or if I can be on a stage, I can do that. And so I started on stage as a little kid because I just, you know, it seemed like a good thing at the time. And now really, this is the thing I really love. I don't mind doing the talking stuff.
1: Sure,
0: you know?
1: Of course, yeah.
0: But I'm a really good actor and I like it. And I'm proud to say that I have a very groovy career. It's the career I think I wanted.
1: Mm-hmm.
0: You know, it didn't always go the way I wanted it to go, but that's life.
1: But the role that you have in The View and the show it is, I mean, that you'd have to break from it for a bit in order to get back into a movie.
0: Oh yeah,
1: right?
0: And I do.
1: Well, do you? I mean, how much acting are you doing?
0: Well, I let's see. I was gone for almost a month because I got to go to Italy to be part of an Italian soap opera.
1: What?
0: Yeah, it was really cool. It was really cool. My Italian is questionable,
1: okay.
0: But as is my English. So it's still,
1: right.
0: You know, it's still,
1: right.
0: I like doing things that I've never done before.
1: Right.
0: I like doing things that interest me. And I'm still waiting for a horror movie because I'm desperate to do one.
1: That's the one you want, that's missing?
0: That's the one that's missing.
1: Why?
0: I don't know. I think people think I was too nice to be in a horror movie, that you would never suspect me as the monster, and that's why it's I'm the perfect monster because I want to be in the movie.
1: You want to be the person
0: doing
1: the horror.
0: Yes, I want to be the horror in the horror movie.
1: Is that right?
0: Yes.
1: Okay, maybe we can make this sort of thing.
0: Because I love scary movies. I'm not a slasher fan. I'm not a fan of things that we can actually see happen. I like things that are under the bed, and the bed is breathing, and you don't know why. And you're not in the bed with anyone.
1: You like the jump scare?
0: Yes, I do.
1: Wow.
0: Yes, I do. I
1: would never have guessed that.
0: But I also want to be a race car driver because I love fast.
1: Okay.
0: I love fast.
1: You might be able to mix the two.
0: Wouldn't that be nice?
1: Well, I once rode in the back of a very fast car with Mario Andretti driving it, and I was horrified.
0: Really?
1: I was screaming. I was jump scared. That was wild. And I'm like, this Mario Andretti clearly knows what the hell he's doing.
0: Well, when you're in the bed with the best.
1: Yes.
0: You're in the bed with the best.
1: That's what
0: you know. And you are screaming.
1: I was out of my mind. I try to keep my inner monologue from coming out because there was a camera on me. I wanted to look like I was staying.
0: You didn't want to cuss
1: anybody
0: out.
1: Oh, I was screaming.
0: Well, can I ask you a quick question?
1: Sure, please.
0: What sport would you have played had you been able to go off and do that?
1: Baseball.
0: Really?
1: Oh, yeah. When I, you know, see Major League Baseball players, they're able to be in their 30s or, you know, for whatever reason, baseball is also the only sport where the coaches and the manager dress like the players. Could you imagine if an NFL coach dressed in a full pad and
0: helmet? Oh, if only.
1: It'd be weird, you know? But that they get to put on a uniform every day like they're 8.
0: Yeah.
1: You know, like they're like they could just put a ball in a tee like they're 5 again.
0: Right.
1: And plus their money's guaranteed and they get pizzade.
0: Yeah.
1: Like but I would have played baseball. You know, plus I had a Jewish mother, so she would never let me play football. You know, she would never let me, you know, do the tackle thing. But yeah, I would have
0: done that. What team?
1: Yankees.
0: Ah, yes.
1: Oh, yeah.
0: And here's my other dopey question. Are baseball players getting taller?
1: Oh, yeah. Everybody is.
0: Everybody's. Okay, so it's not just
1: Oh, everybody is.
0: Okay.
1: I mean, everybody is. At the NFL.

0: Well, scouting combine every year when all the NFL prospects come in.
1: Right.
0: Bigger, stronger, faster every year.
1: Really?
0: I don't know what's in the Wheaties. I have no idea. But yeah, but it's also women's sports too.
1: Yes.
0: And you're going to see Lauren Betts there tonight, 6'7". Yeah. You know, yeah. Cameron Brink a couple years ago. I saw a picture of her standing next to LeBron.
1: Yeah.
0: I think she's a little taller than LeBron.
1: It wouldn't surprise me. See, I've always been used to very tall women.
0: Right.
1: I've always known. And, you know, the joke used to be, oh, she should be a basketball player. Well, now she is.
0: That's right. and better than you, too.
1: Yeah, and kicking your behind.
0: More than likely, for sure.
1: Yeah.
0: So this has been an absolute delight.
1: Thank you.
0: Thank you for coming here.
1: Thanks for having
0: me. Of course. So let's just make sure everyone understands the All Women's Sport Network, world's fastest growing and largest global TV network dedicated exclusively to women's sports. Available over 1 billion devices with a B, over 65 countries, and it's redefining how you can experience women's sports. Co-founded by you and Jungo TV?
1: Yes.
0: Okay, great. And then, of course, there's The View just down the hall.
1: Yeah.
0: If you ever want somebody like me to come on and mix it up, I'll always want you to come on, but who knows when you're here? I can let you know.
1: All right.
0: I can provide my view.
1: Okay.
0: I don't know if that, you know, if that... That's
1: well, you know what? Well, we talk to sports folks.
0: Yes. Okay.
1: I would appreciate talking to you.
0: I'll bring the noise.
1: About sports.
0: I'll do all of that sort of stuff.
1: You know.
0: And that's in its sixth consecutive season as America's most watched daytime talk show.
1: Really? Oh, okay.
0: You didn't know that?
1: I don't ask questions. I just cast a check.
0: By the way, you also have a Golden Globe, so it's an E triple G.
1: Got.
0: Yeah, you're an E.
1: I have a burp.
0: That's
1: an E burp.
0: You got it. That's right. Pretty cool. Thank you for being here.
1: Thanks for having me.
0: You got it. And I'll do this anytime. You'd be up for it anytime I'm in New York.
1: Okay, cool.
0: That's Whoopi Goldberg right here on The Rich Eisen Show.
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5: I'm Christine Lisi from Detroit. It's game 2 of the second round NBA playoff series between the Cavaliers and Pistons. Detroit leading Cleveland 98-91. 3.5 minutes to go in the fourth quarter. 20 points, 10 assists for Cade Cunningham. Tonight's other game 2, Lakers Thunder. OKC won game 1 despite an off night from Shai Gilgeous-Alexander, who had just 18 points. ESPN NBA insider Brian Windhorst.
6: I expect number 2 to come out tonight and try to have a much more impactful performance. I mean, he had not scored under 20 points in a game all season. And here he scores 18, and he was on the court in the fourth quarter. So I would be worried if I were the Lakers that I might see a much more aggressive Shai tonight.
5: Knicks forward OG Anunoby day-to-day listed as questionable for Game 3 in Philadelphia tomorrow due to a right hamstring strain. New York's up 2-0. Second round Stanley Cup playoffs, Game 3 from Philadelphia. Hurricanes and Flyers tied at 1 in the second. Jordan Staal has scored for Carolina. Trevor Zegras for Philadelphia. NFL news. The Vikings have agreed to terms with free agent receiver Juwan Jennings on a one-year deal worth up to $13 million. The deal provides the Vikings with a reliable number 3 receiver behind Justin Jefferson and Jordan Addison. Baseball, Yankees with a 6-run 6th. They beat the Rangers 9-2, their 16th win in 19 games. Cubs ran their winning streak to 9 overall, 15 straight at home with an 8-3 victory over the Reds. Bo Naylor, 3-run shot in the 7th. Guardians topped the Royals 8-5. Jake McCarthy hit a grand slam off Craig Kimbrell in the 8th inning. Rockies over the Mets 6-2. Brett Rooker drove in 3 runs. The A's routed the Phillies 12-1. Joe Max scored the go-ahead run, game-winning run on a throwing error, bottom 9, Marlins 4, Orioles 3.
7: Hey, it's Evan Cohen. Coming up Friday, the 76ers are down 0-2 and dealing with injuries, but will playing at home in Game 3 be enough to get them back into the series? It's on Sportsmanlike 6 a.m. Eastern right here on ESPN Radio, ESPN2, and ESPNU.

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1: Mother's Milk, the man who plays him, Laz Alonso, is here on The Rich Eisen Show. We just saw a clip to our radio audience that just rejoined us. The series finale is just around the corner, May 20th. The Boys, which has been on for five seasons. You can catch seasons 1 through 4 on Prime Video right here on The Rich Eisen Show. I mean, there's so many different ways to go with you with your character here, since you're the ones that are trying to finally vanquish the Supes, right? Mm-hmm. Finally trying to rid the Earth of what the rest of Earth looks as heroic. Well,
2: you had a Soup here last week, by the way. I know.
1: I know we did.
2: I can still smell them.
1: I should.
2: Smells like fish in here.
1: Well, that we asked Chase, like, how many times did he have to tell his loved ones, don't watch this week? Have you ever had those?
2: You know, I'm going to tell you, Chase has been one of my favorite, his character.
1: Yes, the
2: has
1: Deep.
2: Has been one of my favorite to watch, the Deep, on the show. He's had a lot of scenes by himself, and it's just been so fun to see what he's done with them.
1: Right.
2: With me, I've had a lot of scenes with characters that are extremely large in certain parts of their body. my mom has seen those scenes. She was not terribly impressed.
1: Yes.
2: With my work. But yeah, man, I mean, it's one of those shows that you never think when you're going after a role or or in this business hoping to one day get a job that you're going to be able to do such crazy stuff. And I'm proud to say, you know, it's a check off my list to say I've been able to do that.
1: Yeah, I'm fortunate doing what I do for a living.

0: and you know, my mom being a longtime Jewish mother from Brooklyn, she loves doting on some of the things I do. I've never once had a call her up and say, "Mom, I'm going to battle it out with love sausage tonight." So, you know, beware.
1: So my mom's an old Cuban lady, so you can imagine. You know, for her, it's Cuban sausage, salchicha. You know, she calls me mama leche in Spanish. That's mother's milk.
0: Yeah, okay.
1: So, I mean, the jokes are never ending. But yeah, man, I mean, listen, you got to be able to laugh at yourself.
0: Sure.
1: And for us, that's the one part of the storyline mm-hmm. that takes the air out of it.
0: Yeah, yeah.
1: To lighten up the subject matter. Otherwise, this guy would just be tortured 24/7.
0: Now, I hear you on that front, but you've been in Avatar.
1: Yes, okay? For sure.
0: So you're used to performing in a way where you have to imagine what's happening.
1: The OG Avatar.
0: Right.
1: Avatar the, 1.
0: Avatar Fute. 1. Correct. Exactly. So what's more difficult, to perform in Avatar or figure out what it's like to act in a fight scene with an individual nicknamed Love Sausage?
1: Let's see. So I was fighting against the human race in Avatar.
0: Yes, sir.
1: And I have progressed in my career to fight against a large member of the human race mm-hmm. in The Boys. I'll say they're both equally challenging.
0: Yes, sir.
1: I'm going to hold off on saying how satisfying I was. It was at the end of each fight.
0: I'll bet so.
1: But they were both very memorable, right?
0: Or memorable.
1: Unforgettable.
0: Okay.
2: Memorable.
0: That's what I just said. Did you pick up on that one?
1: I saw that. The quotations, the air quotes.
0: The air quotes right there. But this show is, it really is, as I mentioned, you know, last week, not to repeat it, but again, you're here. That there's no show that makes me laugh out loud and also scream and curse out loud because it's so shocking, gory. It's also funny. It's also scary. It's also frightening. It's also something that speaks of our times. And what can you tell people about how it ends that you're able to sort of drop a breadcrumb at all? Because we just had on our show the lead baseball reporter for ESPN, the insider, Jeff Passan, when he was sitting there for the show open for hour two, and he saw that you're joining, and he's a big fan of yours and a big fan of your, he's basically, before you even talk baseball, he goes, he's afraid that your character's going to eat it.
1: Yeah.
0: And so you must hear that a lot.
1: You know, there's a ton of also fan theories based on the clip that you just showed.
0: Yes.
1: On what I meant by that. At the end of that, at that monologue, when I say what we both know I need to do.
0: Right.
1: It's great to be able to see and hear all these different fan theories of what's happening. But I'd say the one thing that my character, I think, wants to communicate to the audience
0: yes.
1: is that it's a superhero show. But you don't need to have superpowers to be powerful. You can be powerful just by using your voice, just by standing your ground and speaking truth to power. That's where our power lies. And never forget that and never give that up. Mm. So, whether something happens, mm-hmm. who knows? We'll see. We got 3 episodes to see what happens to him or with him. But the one thing that he's always going to be is powerful and representing the people who, on the surface, may appear not to be powerful. But when you're together and when you unite, you're unstoppable.
0: I could see this affects you emotionally, just even talking about it.
1: It does.
0: You take this allegory very seriously.
1: Listen, I grew up in D.C. in the 80s and 90s. Didn't grow up with any, you know, a lot of money or anything like that.
0: Yes.
1: And for me, this show represents a lot of what I stood for and what I learned growing up. And that's that you can achieve whatever you put your mind to. You just can't give up. You're going to get knocked down.
0: Mm-hmm.
1: But as long as you don't get knocked out, get up, keep fighting.
0: So who was your superhero as a kid? Doug Williams?
1: Doug Williams was definitely my superhero as a kid.
0: Who
1: as
0: else?
1: A Commanders fan, John Riggins.
0: Riggins.
1: Number 44, the Diesel.
0: Yeah.
1: Used to run all over Dallas Cowboys into the ground. We would destroy them.
0: Why would you choose that team in particular, lad?
1: You know, I feel a little heat behind me on set. And I just had to cool the situation off a little bit,
0: sure.
1: You know?
0: Understood. Well, it seems like you're actually lighting it.
1: A little bit.

0: Okay.
1: A little bit. But you know what? But it's fun, man. I mean, I still give props to Jerry Jones and that organization, the way they manipulated the draft and moved up and then got picks and let go up. I mean, the guy plays the draft like he's playing John Madden. But I'm happy that we also have some adults in the room now with Adam Peters.
0: Yes.
1: Dan Quinn, who was here recently.
0: Yeah, here.
1: Great interview with you and Dan.
0: Thanks.
1: And I feel like we're in good hands as well as an organization.
0: Well, I mean, Jaden Daniels is, he's got superpowers himself, it seems.
1: He does,
0: and
1: he does.
0: Like his, if he was a soup, you know, obviously Mother's Milk would want him untouched. But I think his superpower is his even keelness.
1: For sure.
0: That you can't tell whether he's up or he's down. And for somebody at such a young age and at the beginning of his career, it's that is as much of his unicorn status as his physical play.
1: Absolutely. He's always smiling.
0: Right.
1: You know, and that shows a tremendous amount of poise in him, even at this young stage of his game.
0: Right.
1: What I am happy is that I feel like the team is making some very non-splashy but good investments in helping his long-term growth.
0: Mm-hmm.
1: His first season was a Cinderella season.
0: Oh, my God. You had every right to think you were going to the Super Bowl that year.
1: I mean, we almost did.
0: I know you did.
1: You know, but we were the cardiac Commanders for a reason.
0: Oh, that's right.
1: You know, it was like the reason why we got that far were heroics.
0: Mm-hmm.
1: But you can't build a long-term winning strategy off heroics.
0: Right.
1: And I think we're making the right investments in our defense.
0: Yes.
1: And help on the offensive line to protect them.
0: Yep.
1: He's not the biggest guy.
0: Right.
1: And so it's just things that I really feel secure in the hands that we're in with the leadership that we currently have.
0: Well, Sonny Styles being drafted in the first round this year. I'm a Michigan guy, so I'm biased as well. Mike Sanders still in the back end of that defense. He's a champion.
1: Fantastic.
0: He's a leader.
1: Yep.
0: And obviously, you know, they had Bobby Wagner last year, Von Miller as well. That's going to be some leadership if they don't come back that's going to need to be somehow fulfilled. But I just protect Jaden Daniels at all costs.
1: Absolutely. Right. Protect Jaden Daniels. And listen, what we may lack in experience,
0: yes,
1: will make up for it in athleticism and speed.
0: Right.
1: And I think with Dan Quinn, who we know is going to be a lot more involved this season.
0: Right.
1: With two new coordinators, he's going to have to be more involved. You know, I love the way Andy Reid coaches because he's always, he never lets his hand completely off the wheel.
0: Right.
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0: Any audience has just returned. Corey B is sitting here in our studio right now. Over 23 million cross-platform followers at I Am Corey B on Instagram, The Corey B on TikTok and Facebook as well here on the program. You said your son, how old is your son?
1: My son's nine.
0: Nine?
1: Yeah.
0: And he is growing up in New York City?
1: Grew up in New York City, correct.
0: Oh, okay. And he has willingly, of free will.
1: Yeah. Yeah.
0: Chosen to follow the New York Mets.
1: Yeah.
0: Over your Yankees.
1: Over smart the kid. Yankees. Over the household Yankees. We are a Yankees house.
0: Okay.
1: And this man wants me to travel to Queens.
0: Yes.
1: To go see Mets games at Citi Field. Nice field.
0: Okay. Why is he like the Mets?
1: Because he's just Mets. My fiance drank some water when she was pregnant. And I think there was like some amoeba.
0: Something was in there?
1: Yeah, like the brain eat amoeba, but like only had like half of one.
0: Yeah.
1: And it kind of got in there. And
0: yeah.
1: Sort
0: of like a Bartolo Colon chromosome.
1: Correct. Bartolo Colon. Yes.
0: A Bartolo chromosome.
1: Bartolo Colonosome.
0: BNA. Sure. And so, okay.
1: Yeah, but now see.
0: My only question for you is a follow up. We've just met.
1: Yeah.
0: Can I help?
1: Yeah, I would love for you to help.
2: Can I help?
1: I mean, he's got like some sort of like Soto disease where he just loves Juan Soto.
2: Yeah, I get that.
1: Yeah, I wish he's just like, he doesn't even like Soto pop. You know what I mean?
0: Nice. He was a Yankee before a Met.
1: Yeah, that's what I don't understand. The whole trade. He didn't like him when he played for the Yankees.
0: Right.
1: So why like him now?
0: I feel like, is he in school right now?
1: Yeah. He's not learning much, apparently.
0: Because I feel like we should call him. You know,
1: we should call my son.
0: Yeah.
1: What's wrong with you?
0: No, I would. I'd be more gentle.
1: Yeah. What's wrong with you?
0: But that would be the underlying question.
1: Yeah.
0: Would be what is wrong.
1: But I think it's just because dad likes it. He doesn't want to like it. We went to a Knicks game one time. They were playing the Raptors. And he's like, I want the dinosaur team to win.
2: Well,
1: I was like, that's Toronto. He goes, yeah, I know.
2: I like your son.
0: Okay. What do you mean?
1: What is wrong with you?
3: Mets fan.
0: He's a Mets fan.
1: Oh, okay. Yeah, broken. We get it.
2: All right. Your son gets it.
1: Yeah, how's that record going for you right now?
2: Hey, listen, there's 127 games.
1: Yeah, okay.
2: Got a lot of time to turn the ship around.
1: They really like to wait a long time to turn the ship around, don't they?
2: Yeah. Hey, listen, don't you worry about us.
0: Yeah.
2: Right, we'll be fine.
0: Yeah. 1986 to now. There's a ship that's been...
2: We want to give everyone else a chance.
1: That ship, like Tom Hanks, needs a new captain, okay?
0: Yeah. Ladies and gentlemen, Corey B.
1: Thank you.
0: Here on the show. All right, so we're here. We have something we like to call RES, Rich Eisen Show Consulting.
1: Okay, yeah.
0: So we can add this to our list of to-do items.
1: Please.
0: What's your son's name?
1: His name is Lexington.
0: Lexington.
2: What up, Lex?
0: Is that named after the avenue?
1: It's named after nothing but the fact that if you got a job application in your hand and you got Frank and you got Lexington, you're going to say Lexington is probably the guy. That's the only, I've never met unhomed Lexington.
0: We must hire this Lexington.
1: Yes.
0: Who the hell is Frank?

0: Frank's got no shot around here.
1: Frank's got qualifications, yeah, but Lexington's got the name.
0: Damn straight. Right. He's got syllables.
1: Yeah.
0: Okay, so Lexington, we're here for you
1: as
0: a service to call him up and basically say, I can attest to this. There are more championship possibilities. There are more World Series appearances. There are more. There's more happiness.
1: Yeah.
0: There's more happiness. One is a path of disappointment and self-loathing.
1: Yeah.
0: And another is a much happier life.
1: I will say this, though. My son is convinced that he will one day play for the Dodgers. And he has told everyone this.
0: Okay.
1: And he thinks he is the second coming of Shohei Ohtani. And I have to keep reminding him, you're not even Asian.
0: As if that's the first requirement.
1: Yeah, that's the first requirement to be Shohei Ohtani.
0: Sure.
1: You're never going to be 6'4", and you won't be Asian. It's not going to be. We can go to Japan as many times as you want. It's not going to
0: hurt. It's not going to help. Does he know about deferring salaries? That's the only way you can be a Dodger.
1: He has no idea. I don't even know about that. And so, but I.
0: Okay.
1: Sorry.
2: Did you play to defer his allowance?
0: Many of their star players are currently deferring much of their salary so they don't get paid so much that there's a luxury tax that hits the Dodgers.
1: So then they get paid down the road.
0: As if they don't have the money for it.
1: Gotcha.
0: Did you play baseball?
1: I did. I played baseball growing up. I was somewhat of an all-star.
0: Was there somewhat of an all-star team?
1: Yeah, I didn't know
0: there was such a thing.
1: In high school, they had all county, and I was somewhat of all county, and it was great. But I did play baseball. Yeah. It was like that was like my childhood up until I was 18.
0: Right.
1: I played ball, and I played in Japan. I played on a travel ball team who was number one in the nation every year.
0: So yeah. You were really locked in.
1: Yeah, I was locked in.
0: So your parents were driving you all over the state?
1: Every weekend was somewhere new. Every weekend was a different state or a different city in Florida.
0: That's serious business.
1: Yeah.
0: So who did you want to be? Who did you think you were going
1: to
0: be?
1: I wanted to be Derek Jeter. That's where I went. I wanted Nomar Garciaparra, and I know that was conflicting interests, but I wanted to be a great shortstop.
0: Yeah. I mean, it was Nomar, A-Rod, and Jeter were your choices for somebody, I'm sure, in your generation.
1: I didn't hit puberty, though, until I was 26. So every coach looked at me, and they're like, nah, not even 120 pounds soaking wet. Are you going to make this college baseball?
0: Yeah. That's a problem, biologically.
1: But I had heart, but my heart wasn't big enough. It was just a small heart.
0: So you tapped out of baseball.
1: I tapped out once I got kicked off I wasn't able to make my college baseball team because it was a Christian school and I got caught at a party that had, wasn't even drinking alcohol. I was too small. It would have killed me. I was at a party that had alcohol and they found out and they didn't even let me, the coach was like, this guy's a bad influence.
0: Yeah.
1: And I was like, yeah, but I'm a great right fielder. Like I can catch the ball real well.
0: There you go.
1: And didn't care.
0: Didn't work.
1: Nah, Jesus took the wheel. He just went like this. Different direction. So then I was like, you know what? I'm just going to do comedy and radio.
0: Well, and how do you find the interests that we see, you know, all over your feeds? Like where you got comedy skits, you got your food hacks, you got all, like where do you?
1: I was just doing at one point anything to make it work. I wanted to be, I had a third grade teacher tell me, school's not for you and you better find a job in entertainment. Or else. And I was like, I'm 9. You should not tell me. Like, that's the best. Like, that's, you can't tell that to a 9-year-old. And I just kind of like went that route. And I was determined to make it whether or not someone was going to help me, whether or not I could get acting roles or auditions. So social media kind of gave me a platform to do it myself. And I was making skits and all these things and going viral. And during the pandemic, everyone was inside making banana bread and just ridiculous recipes.
0: Sure.
1: And sometimes I would see a recipe that I was like, there's no way that works or that tastes good. So I would react to it and try it out myself. But the way I would react to it was in a goofy manner and saying these witty, silly, stupid things.
0: Right.
1: And it just went viral. And I've been riding it ever since.
0: What was the first one where you're like, oh my God, this is something I can do here?
1: There was a video where, the first one I did that went viral was me. I played a part. I played my fiance and myself in a role where I would go back and forth, kind of like an Eddie Murphy movie.
0: Sure.
1: And it was like driving with your girlfriend be like. And it was just every turn was the wrong turn. And why did you take this way? And there's a pothole there. And I went McDonald's. Never mind. I went Burger. Like, it was just a chaotic video that was relatable to everyone that watched it, that was in a relationship, that went viral. So I just kept going from there. But the one that I did that was a reaction video was someone spilled ragu on a rug and cleaned it up with beer. And I was like, there's no way that works. Let me try it. So I spilled ragu on our brand new white rug in hopes that it would work. And it didn't. And my fiance's reaction and just every...

0: She was like, what are you doing? We're trapped inside. Like, everyone going nuts. We're going cuckoo. It's the pandemic in New York City. Everyone's bananas.
1: Yeah.
0: And so, like, it went viral, and I'm like, we got something here. And she's like, well, as long as you can afford a new rug, right. You know, as long as you can buy a new rug, then I'm fine with
1: That's
0: it.
1: That's right.
0: And I bought all the rugs after that. It was straight rug city. Yeah.
1: Okay, man.
0: Yeah, I was Aladdin. I had all the rugs. Cool. Yeah.
1: And then just the baking, the cooking, just
0: cooking was just another thing. Like, I've always been into cooking. My mom always had like Emerald on, like the BAM guy.
1: Yeah.
0: As a kid, the Food Network.
1: New Orleans?
0: Yeah. Well, I'm not from there.
1: I know that, but that's
0: yeah, he's from, yeah, yeah. He's from.
1: I'm sorry. That's just every time I hear Emerald, that was a knee jerk reaction where I just said New, I just said New Orleans.
0: New Orleans,
1: yeah. BAM, kick it up a notch.
0: Yeah. But yeah, I remember that always being on TV, and I was always, you know, I would cook things up in my little George Foreman grill. Bland chicken that usually, you know,
1: right.
0: White household chicken.
1: Nice.
0: It just became a thing. I love food, and I love being goofy, and it really worked for me, and I was able to put my comedic tone into food videos, and so I just have been riding with that ever since.
1: And Lexington's in a lot of your videos.
0: So he's in some of them, yeah, when he's not being a jerk. He doesn't watch this show.
1: Yeah.
0: I love my son.
1: He will now when we turn him into a Yankee.
0: He's taxing. You know, kids can be. I love my son more than anything, but sometimes he's like, he's been watching some things that he hasn't been supposed to watch, and
1: like
0: he'll
1: what?
0: Go to. Man, he was at
1: Euphoria?
0: No.
1: Man, now that would be an issue for a 9-year-old.
0: Although,
1: okay, yeah.
0: I heard that's good for, you know, helping kids out. Never mind.
1: That's right.
0: We'll go.
1: Scare them straight.
0: Exactly.
1: That works.
0: That's the new, that's 2026 conversion therapy. Is watching. Here, don't son, watch this.
1: Don't be that.
0: Her name's Cindy Sweden. But he was at an after school program one day where like they all play video games. Some kid was showing him Saw videos.
1: Okay.
0: And he comes home and he's like, I saw something I should have never seen. And he told me, I'm like, I'm so sorry. But then he went to school and started repeating it.
1: Uh-oh.
0: And now his teachers are calling me. They're like, we have a problem here. And I was like, you guys started the problem.
1: That's right.
0: And I wasn't even going to be the one to say it. I wasn't even going to tattletale because that's not my type.
1: Yes.
0: But you guys started it.
1: Now he's homeschooled.
0: Now we have a meeting on Tuesday.
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0: Welcome in. It's Always College Football. I'm your host, Greg McElroy. So happy to have you here with us. We are in May. The draft is over. The whole scouting process is done. Undrafted free agents are going elsewhere. We got playoffs in the NBA and in the NHL. And really, there's a lot of people still craving college football content here. And I love you guys for that. It is fun. We're crazy, but we love it. Y'all are my people. So welcome to Always College Football. Today we have a treat. We're going to be joined by Dabo Swinney, and one of the more fascinating figures in college football. And for a million different reasons. One, he's a multi-time national championship winner, right? So he's been around for a long time. He's been to the playoffs 7 times. He has had a ton of success over the course of his 18-year tenure as the head coach of the Clemson Tigers. And many have said, well, he's at the crossroads right now. The world has changed beneath his feet. Does he still believe in what he's always believed, or has he started to adapt? He brought in 10 transfer portal players this year. So we will have a great conversation with him about what he believes is a key to success here in the modern era. And if you don't have maybe the deepest pockets in the world, can you still be competitive? We'll ask him some of those questions. So we also, I think at some point, we need to dive into the big picture changes and how much the world is different here for us college football fans than it was, say, 4 years ago. And we started this show 4 years ago, and the amount of things that we have taken on during May, looking back at it, how different things are now than they were back then. So we will kick things off with a conversation with Dabo Swinney. Coach, it's always great to be with you. You are as candid as they come, it feels like, when it comes to talking college football, the state of college football. Let's start with your team. It does feel like a very different Clemson team than the one we've had the last couple of years. A lot of new faces, a lot of new roles. So where is the program right now? What is the state of the program based on what you've learned about yourself over the last few weeks in spring?
1: Yeah, I mean, you know, everything for us, it's always inside out. You know, we're never outside in. Last year outside, we were great, and we had, you know, we're going to win the national championship, and we didn't get that done. And this year we stink, nobody's any good, and we don't have any players, and neither one of those are true. It's really just the same for us, and that we start over. New season, new challenge. And, you know, it's not about what people write. It's not about what people predict. If it was about those things, then we would have won the national championship last year. And if it was about those things, I'd have been gone 15 years ago. So it's just about what you do. And it's really what it's about. It's about the work you do. And you start over every year. There's always new people.

0: 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Here we go.
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2: Jenkins will advance it across half court. Cleveland will concede. 5 seconds left. Final score here in Detroit. Pistons 107, Cavaliers 97. A 2-0 lead for the one seed in the East.
3: That's what it sounded like with the Detroit Pistons getting the victory over the Cavaliers and now have a 2-0 series lead.

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0: Cunningham on the left. Step back three for Cunningham. Good! Woo-hoo! Cunningham with 23 down the stretch here. Trying to bring it home. It's 101-92.
1: Kate Cunningham will make you say woo-hoo, as you heard in the highlight right there, courtesy of ESPN Radio. Kate Cunningham would finish up with 25 points, also pull down 10 rebounds, and the Pistons get the dub over the Cavaliers, 107-97, take a commanding 2-0 series lead. It's game night here on ESPN Radio, the ESPN app, SiriusXM Channel 80, and TuneIn. 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I'm Q Myers, and Home Team, I'm really happy that Kate Cunningham is healthy and playing, right? There was a time not too long ago when we were talking about, I don't know if Kate Cunningham's going to be able to go. He has a collapsed lung, right? And so he didn't get to play down the stretch for the Pistons in the regular season. So glad he's back. So glad he's healthy. The playoffs need stars, and he is an absolute star.
2: Yeah, you just said it. You know, look at what is eventually going to happen to the Lakers with no Luka. Look at how things are up and down depending on the health of Joel Embiid for the 76ers. You need your superstars here in the second round so that the fans that are in the buildings and the fans around the world on television, you know, get a chance to see the full complement of competition. So the fact that he was able to get through that, get the clean bill of health, and now not come in and scoring 17 points and not coming in, you know, a shell of himself. This guy is putting the team on his back, going more than 40 minutes, and he just has this assassin blank stare of, you know, what's coming on his face.
1: Right.
2: And he looks like he is unfazed by anybody in front of him or any moment in front of him. He is such a good player to watch play basketball, and he's really good for Detroit and really good for the NBA right now in the second round.
1: Yeah, he absolutely is, and I want to correct myself. 25 points and 10 assists. I keep saying, yeah, 10 rebounds, 10 assists. So
2: it's a double-double.
1: It's a double-double, but, I mean, still, he's contributing in a major, major way. The one thing I'll say is that the 5 turnovers that he had, that is something that as the series roll on, that's something he's going to have to clean up, right? I mean, you want to keep those assists down. I know he's got the ball in his hand all the time, but 5 turnovers, that is a lot, especially when he only had, I mean, he did have the 10 assists, but, you know, 1 steal, 5 turnovers, that's, you don't want that. You want to cut that number down.
2: I agree with you. I won't say excuse. I can deal with that because of the high volume of usage that he has.
1: Yeah.
2: When you go 42 minutes and the offense is going through you, you're going to have some turnovers. So, you know, as long as they don't become horrific turnovers at the end of the game, at the end of quarters, trying to make a run that's a 7-0 run go into an 11-0 run, something like that,
1: I
2: can deal with his turnovers, with what he is doing the rest of the way with his rebounding and his assists, setting up his teammates to help his team get wins.
1: I mean, let's put it like this. When he's on the floor, they're plus 13, right?
2: But
1: so I mean, so it's a positive, no matter how you

0: And we're live here outside the Perez family home, just waiting for the... And there they go! Almost on time this morning. Mom is coming out the front door strong with a double-arm kid carry. 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Oh, but the diaper bag wasn't closed. 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

0: back to the conversation. So you're in the know for everything happening in sports. This is 1360 The Ticket. 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
1: The Pistons, they take a 2-0 series lead versus the Cavaliers. I'm Q Myers. The Pistons got the 107-97 victory and now have a commanding 2-0 lead in the best of seven versus the Cavaliers. Kate Cunningham, 25 points, 10 assists in 42 minutes. Tobias Harris had 21 points of his own. Donovan Mitchell had 31 points for Cleveland. James Harden, 10 points. He was 0-for-4 from three-point land and had four turnovers with only three assists. Game 3 is coming up Saturday. That'll be in Cleveland. The Lakers and the Thunder, game 2 action going on between them. OKC's up 39-34. SGA has 8 points for OKC, while LeBron James has 8 points of his own. There's 7:50 left to go in the first half. The Thunder have a 1-0 series lead. In the NFL, former 49ers free agent wide receiver Juwan Jennings and the Minnesota Vikings have now reached an agreement on a one-year, $8 million deal with a chance to make up to $13 million per his agent, Drew Rosenhaus. The Vikings lost Jalen Naylor this offseason after he signed a three-year, $35 million deal with the Raiders, and now they replaced him with Juwan Jennings. And NCAA tournament news, the men's and women's basketball tournaments are expanding to 76 teams. The NCAA announced that on Thursday. It is the first time the men's tournament has expanded since 2011 and the first time the women's tournament has expanded since 2022. For more scores and analysis, check out ESPN.com and the all-new ESPN app. Coming up, more game night with home team Brandon Leak and me, Q Myers, here on ESPN Radio and the all-new ESPN app.
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1: As a mother, you don't want to have to worry about this bill is coming, but then she needs this chemo. 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
11: Lakers and Thunder, game two action going on. Matter of fact, it's at the half right now. I'm Q Myers. The Lakers have a one-point lead, 58-57. LeBron James, 10 points. Austin Reeves has 13 of his own, while SGA, Shea Gilgeous-Alexander, has 11 for OKC. Oklahoma City has a 1-0 series lead. Earlier in the evening, the Pistons, they took a 2-0 series lead versus the Cavaliers after getting the 107-97 victory over Cleveland. Cade Cunningham had 25 points and 10 assists on the night while playing 42 minutes. Tobias Harris dropped in 21 of his own. Donovan Mitchell, he had 31 points for Cleveland, but James Harden, not enough. 10 points, he was 0-for-4 from three-point land, and 4 turnovers, only 3 assists. Game 3 is coming up Saturday in Cleveland. Again, the Cavaliers find themselves down 0-2. In the NFL, former 49ers free agent wide receiver Juwan Jennings and the Vikings have reached an agreement today on a one-year $8 million deal with a chance to make up to $13 million. That's per his agent, Drew Rosenhaus. The Vikings, they lost Jalen Naylor this offseason. He signed a three-year $35 million deal with the Raiders, and now they replaced him with Juwan Jennings. And the secret that wasn't really a secret, the men's and women's NCAA basketball tournaments are officially expanding to 76 teams. The NCAA announced that on Thursday. First time the men's tournament has expanded since 2011. First time the women's tournament has expanded since 2022. For more scores and analysis, check out ESPN.com and the all-new ESPN app. Coming up, more game night with home team Brandon Leak and me, Q Myers, here on ESPN Radio and the all-new ESPN app.
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2: Jenkins will advance it across half court. Cleveland will concede. 5 seconds left. Final score here in Detroit. 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A 2-0 lead for the one seed in the East.
3: Don't look now, but here comes the Pistons. Struggled in the first series. Not so much in the second round. Going up against the Cleveland Cavaliers, as now they have a 2-0 series lead. That final call courtesy of ESPN Radio. 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

0: They're like, how did you know? And I was like, I don't know, man. I just got lucky. Then all of a sudden someone's like, oh, dog, that's 19, not 15.
1: Oh, man. You know what, Q? I can one-up you. We had an online field of 64 bracket at the radio station here in Atlanta, 680 The Fan. And for whatever reason, I don't even know how it was allowed. I wanted to call somebody in IT. Last year, I filled in the bracket for the year before on the auto field.

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5: The Lakers are doing exactly what home team and me said they cannot do. Get down double digits. They're down 85-74 right now. 2:26 left to go in the third quarter. Uh-oh, look out. There's trouble in the Thunder and Lakers series. Game number two, OKC already has a one-game lead in the series. The Lakers show's trying to tie things up, but this is not the position they want to be in late in the third quarter. We'll continue to update you as that game rolls on. Earlier in the evening, the Pistons, they took a 2-0 lead in their best-of-seven series against the Cavaliers, 107-97. Cade Cunningham, 25 points, 10 assists. He got the job done for Detroit. Donovan Mitchell, he got the job done for Cleveland, 31.6 rebounds. James Harden, not so much. 10 points, 0 for 4 from three-point land, 4 turnovers, only had 3 assists. Cavaliers find themselves in a terrible situation down 0-2. Game 3 is coming up Saturday in Cleveland. And in the NFL, the Vikings add former 49ers wide receiver Juwan Jennings. They agreed to a one-year, $8 million deal with a chance to make up to $13 million. The Vikings, they lost Jalen Naylor this offseason after he signed a three-year, $35 million deal with the Raiders. Now they have replaced him with one Juwan Jennings. For more scores and analysis, check out ESPN.com and the all-new ESPN app. Coming up, the NCAA tournament is expanding. That's coming up next on Game Night with home team Brandon Leak and me, Q Myers, here on ESPN Radio on the all-new ESPN app.
6: Coming up on the Friday edition of Unsportsmanlike with Chris Canty, Michelle Smallman, and me, Evan Cohen. The 76ers are down 0-2 and dealing with injuries, but playing at home in Game 3, will it be enough to get them back into the series? It's Unsportsmanlike, 6 a.m. Eastern, right here on ESPN Radio, ESPN2, and ESPNU.

0: So, Jacqueline.
1: Yes, Mom?
0: I wanted to talk to you about something and... Oh, wait. Hold on. I just got a text. Oh, there's another one. Wow. Busy, busy me. So, anyway...
1: Oh, wait, Mom. I just got a message. My friends keep commenting on my comment. Oh, there's another one. So many comments on my comment.
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9: The Lakers are trying to hang around, but it may be too little, too late. I'm Q Myers. Game 2 action. Lakers and the Thunder right now. OKC is up 103-94. The Lakers, they'll go on a run. OKC will answer. They'll go on a run. OKC will answer. 6:47 left to go in the game. Chet Holmgren has 18 points and 4 steals, while Austin Reeves has 26 points for the Lakers. Earlier in the evening, the Pistons, they took a 2-0 series lead versus the Cavaliers with a 107-97 victory in game number 2. Kay Cunningham, 25 points, 10 assists. Donovan Mitchell, 31 points, 6 rebounds. Clearly not enough. Game 3 will be back in Cleveland coming up on Saturday. The NCAA tournament, it will expand. The men's and women's tournament, they're expanded to 76 teams. It was announced on Thursday by the NCAA. The first time the men's tournament has expanded since 2011. The first time the women's tournament has expanded since 2022. The expansion from 68 teams to 76 teams marks the men's tournament's largest increase since it moved to 64 teams back in 85. It went from 64 to 65 in 2001, then added 3 more teams in 2011 to form the first 4. For more scores and analysis, check out ESPN.com and the all-new ESPN app. Coming up, more game night with home team Brandon Leak and me, Q Myers, here on ESPN Radio and the all-new ESPN app.
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1: Psst. Hey, over here.
2: What?
1: Right here, on the side of the house.
2: Who said that?
1: Look down. I'm right at your feet.
2: Wait, the basketball?
1: Yes, the basketball. Right down here, where the kids left me a long time ago. 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
1: Wow. 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

0: League. Coming up next, we'll hear from Shai Gilgeous-Alexander. 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

0: 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The Thunder, they're up now 2-0. Home team, I don't think this is a big surprise by any stretch of the imagination, especially playing in OKC. You knew that they were going to come out and dominate. It was a bad matchup from the beginning for every reason that we know. The Lakers are not, you know, they're compromised. They don't have their star in Luka. They're not a good matchup with OKC. And even when they keep the game close, similar to game number one, at some stretch, all of a sudden they just take off. And game one, they lose by, 18? Game two, basically the same thing, right? I mean, it's just it's just what it is. They're about a 20-point better team than the Lakers are at this stage of the game.
1: The Lakers just can't do things they need to do.
0: Right.
1: They need to get out to leads early in the game. They were down 7-0 before you could even sit down and watch the game. So they need to win the early parts of quarters. They need to win the offensive rebounding situation. And they need to be able to close out quarters. And they just can't do it for four quarters. So it really is too bad. You know, we don't know how many more games, in my opinion, whether you like them or you don't like them. LeBron James, his career is coming to an end, and you would like to see a player who's meant so much to any game, mm-hmm. you know, be as impactful as he possibly could be. But his reign of terror of doing it by himself is over, and he just doesn't have the pieces to help him out in a situation like this.
0: No, he doesn't. I think he's got one more year left for sure. I don't think he'll go out like that. You know, with this series being the final series of his career, I couldn't see that. So I think he's got one more run left in him, and hopefully whatever team he's on, whether that's the Lakers or other, the players around them are fully healthy and give him an opportunity to go on a run. But all the weapons, all the players, all the talent, they all rest on the Oklahoma City side of things right now. And they're, for the most part, pretty healthy, and they're playing, clicking on all cylinders. 27 points in the first quarter, 30 points in the second quarter, 36 in the third quarter, and 32 in the fourth quarter. That's how you put a team away. That's who OKC is. That's why they're defending champs, and they're now up 2-0. So let's go back to OKC and hear from their head coach, Mark Daigneault.
2: Mark, we talk so much about the intentionality of being adaptable and how these games never look alike. What'd you make of the way your team just reacted to the circumstances of Shea being in foul trouble tonight?
3: Not only that, I just thought LA's physicality in the first half, I thought they were the aggressor, especially their offense against our defense. And so we had to kind of endure their punch in the first half. They obviously took a lead in the third. Shea had four. And so it's just kind of an unpredictable game, you know, and like I said, after game one, no two games are alike. So we did a great job just staying present, winning the next battle in front of us, sticking together. We got contributions from everybody. It was great.
4: Mark, what did you see from AJ specifically in that stretch?
3: I mean, he was outstanding in the first half, you know, got his scoring going, didn't make his threes, but

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0: tenacity and come out on with an edge. But at the end of the day, you heading to Minnesota. Did you hear Anthony Edwards' post-game interview? He said he expect the crowd to be rowdy and loud. They going to be drunk. It's going to be rocking. This was his comments. So what he's saying is, we're coming home. The series is tied 1-1. This is a dangerous place to play in. This is Anthony Edwards in the Minnesota Timberwolves. I'm not saying this may not go 6 or 7 games. I'm not saying that. But if I'm Minnesota, I got on that plane last night real comfortable.
1: Perk said it, but Anthony Edwards, a focus here. He had just 12 points off the bench in game 2, is looking to return to form in game 3. This is a must win, according to Stephen A. Smith.
2: You're not feeling comfortable after an ass whipping. You're feeling urgency, because what you don't want to happen is for San Antonio to get game 3. You see what I'm saying? Even if you split, you're almost better off losing game 4 than you are losing game 3. You lose game 3, San Antonio has the momentum, and they push you on the verge of being on the brink. That's problematic. You don't want to be in that situation with Minnesota after you just won game 1, and then all of a sudden you get smacked around 2 consecutive games. That's not, the back and forth was one thing, but to get smacked around back-to-back games, I don't think that would bode well for Minnesota.
1: Tip-off for Game 3 in Minneapolis Friday night, 9:30 p.m. Eastern Time, SportsCenter All Night, ESPN Radio. Quickly on NFL, Aaron Rodgers now expected to visit the Pittsburgh Steelers this weekend and is eyeing a return in 2026. Rodgers, who will turn 43 years old during the 26th season, acclimated well to the Steelers last year. The four-time MVP went 10-6 in 16 starts, completed 65% of his passes with 24 touchdowns. ESPN NFL analyst Jason McCourty earlier on SportsCenter.
3: Right now, bringing Aaron Rodgers back into that quarterback room, I think it's the best thing for the organization, and it's the best thing for the young quarterbacks they have in that room. Will Howard, who's coming in into year 2, and then Drew Aller, who they drafted this season. Those guys, I don't think, are going to be ready to play right away. Bring a guy back like Rodgers, allow him to give them another crack at it. Those guys get to see how he'll communicate with Mike McCarthy and Aaron Rodgers, a Hall of Fame quarterback, and they get a chance to just sit down and learn from him. And I think that's going to go a long way for this football team. They've also had some upgrades, so let's see what Rodgers can do with a little bit of a better talent around him.
1: Rodgers could be the first Steelers quarterback to start consecutive season openers since Ben Roethlisberger started 11 straight from 2011 to 2021. March Madness expansion is official. More when we continue. SportsCenter All Night, it's ESPN Radio.
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0: start the season 1-0 against the Connecticut Sun. SportsCenter All Night, ESPN Radio. Expansion is happening. The NCAA men's and women's basketball tournaments are expanding from 68 to 76 teams, starting with the 2027 tournaments. The move will mark a significant shift in one of the hallmark American sporting events. The expansion of the men's tournament would be the biggest since it moved to 64 teams in 1985. Texas Athletic Director Chris Del Conte weighed in with his thoughts last week on ESPN Radio's Amber and Ian when the vote was imminent.
1: There's so many more teams in Division I basketball today, and you're trying to figure out a way to maximize the playoff opportunity. In college basketball, it's not there. And they talk about the expansion of college football. Both equations, you look at the number of participating teams in D1 football to only have 12 is a head scratcher when you start to look at the NBA, Major League Baseball, hockey, where you play this entire season to make a playoff opportunity. Same with basketball. So I understand it. It's going to be a little bit of a change, but I remember back in 85, everyone's going, oh my God, we're going to 48 to 64. What are we doing? It's a perfect number. And then we were 64 forever, then they added four play in. So it's all part of it.
0: No big deal. Nearly one-third of the men's field will now play on either Tuesday or Wednesday. More NBA playoffs coming your way. That's next. SportsCenter All Night continues. It's ESPN Radio.
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0: 7 conference finals. For the Canadians, they lost 8 of their last 9 best-of-7 series, in which they trailed 1-0. The puck drops in this one at KeyBank Center at 7 p.m. Eastern Time. Also on the ice on Friday, Golden Knights, Ducks in Anaheim. Game 3, second round action in the West. Ducks with a 3-1 win on Wednesday night to even the series 1-1 behind a strong goaltending performance. The Golden Knights have lost Game 2 in each of their last 4 best-of-7 series, the longest losing streak in franchise history. Anaheim seems to be gaining steam as their run progresses. Start time here, 9:30 p.m. Eastern Time. Switching gears quickly to baseball, Reds-Cubs at Wrigley Thursday. Cubs looking to sweep the series following a 15-3 run with 11 straight wins at home. Michael Conforto got the scoring started for Chicago.
1: He hits a high fly ball, deep right field. That goes down. That ball's got a chance. Gone! Michael Conforto. Cubs lead 1-0.
2: And he hits one today.
0: Cincinnati managed to put 3 runs on the board, but Chicago too much in the end.
1: Let's see if it was a strike or not. We're watching the video right now, and it was a strike. And the Cubs sweep the series. It's all over. Cubs win the ball game by a score of 8-3.
0: That from Cubs Radio Network. The Cubs have won their last 9 overall, last 15 at home, second longest win streak at Wrigley Field. The longest since 1935. For the Reds, they've lost 7 straight games, 1 shy of tying the longest losing streak since 2024. Plenty more from the ballpark. That's next. SportsCenter All Night continues. It's ESPN Radio.
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0: Cleveland wins it 8-2. Pirates, Diamondbacks. Pirates win this one 4-2. Twins, Nationals. Nationals get the win 6-5 for the Nationals. Also their first home series win of the season. We get back to NBA playoff action when we return. 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

0: 3 years old during the 26 season, acclimated well to the Steelers last year. The four-time MVP went 10-6 in 16 starts, completed 65% of his passes with 24 touchdowns. ESPN NFL analyst Jason McCourty earlier on SportsCenter.
1: Right now, bringing Aaron Rodgers back into that quarterback room, I think it's the best thing for the organization, and it's the best thing for the young quarterbacks they have in that room. Will Howard, who's coming in into year two, and then Drew Aller, who they drafted this season. Those guys, I don't think, are going to be ready to play right away. Bring a guy back like Rodgers, allow him to give them another crack at it. Those guys get to see how he'll communicate with Mike McCarthy and Aaron Rodgers, a Hall of Fame quarterback. And they get a chance to just sit down and learn from him. And I think that's going to go a long way for this football team. They've also had some upgrades. So let's see what Rodgers can do with a little bit of a better talent around him.
0: Rodgers could be the first Steelers quarterback to start consecutive season openers since Ben Roethlisberger started 11 straight from 2011 to 2021. March Madness expansion is official. More when we continue. SportsCenter All Night, it's ESPN Radio.
2: 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It's Unsportsmanlike, 6 a.m. Eastern, right here on ESPN Radio, ESPN2, and ESPNU.
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4: Cunningham on the left. Step back three for Cunningham. Good! Woo-hoo! Cunningham with 23 down the stretch here. Trying to bring it home. It's 101-92.
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6: 1-2, hammered. High in the air, left center field. Marcy working back to the warning track and the wall. Marcy leaps, and he made the catch. Jacob Marcy goes airborne and takes a double away from Bisaio. High on that wall in left center, and that's out number one.
7: That is the best catch of the year.
5: Number three.
3: Jalen Williams sends the Thunder crowd into a frenzy with his three-pointer. Here's the call on WWLS 98.1, the sports animal.
8: Freeze behind the play. It's 5-on-4. Taysom to the trailing Holmgren. Keeps J. Will open. And the one three-pointer. Count it. Cha-ching, Thunder Bunny behind. He's fouled. And in one coming. Oh! You gotta love it. Thunder by 10. Jay Will with an and one off a tray. In transition.
5: Number two.
3: A two-run blast from Junior Caminero silences the Fenway faithful. 620 WDAE with the call.
9: Caminero waiting on a 2-1.
10: He swings and launches one. Deep center field. Way up in the air. Headed for the bleachers. It's a line drive. Two-run homer for Junior Caminero. The Rays busted open. It's 8-4. And what a shot by Junior.
5: Number one.
3: And finally, the Hurricanes storm into Philly to take a commanding series lead. 99.9 the fan.
6: Back across Svechnikov. He's got to go skate to stick. He goes low to high for Gostis pair. Now send it across. They score! It's a power play goal! Andrei Svechnikov! It's the second power play goal of the game, and the Canes have a 3-1 lead here in the third.
3: 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Late finish in San Diego for Cardinals-Padres. First matchup for these two this season. The Cardinals have won 7 of their last 9 games. The Padres have lost 5 of their last 8 games after a strong start this year. We jump ahead to the 7th inning with Mason Wynn at the plate.
11: Here's his pitch. And Wynn goes down the right field line. This has a chance to drop as Castellanos lets it go. It goes by him. Walker's going to score. Mason Wynn goes to second. He's going to go around, and he's going to try and go to third. And Mason Wynn is going to go in with an RBI triple, and the Cardinals are on top.
3: Cardinals Radio Network. Cardinals steal the win here 2-1 in San Diego. They've now won 8 of their last 10 games. It's their first time winning 8 or more games in a 10-game span since June of last season, when they also went 8-2. For the Padres, they've now lost 6 of their last 9 games after starting the season 19-9. SportsCenter All Night, ESPN Radio, I'm Chris Burnett. Moving over to the WNBA, set to open its 2026 season on Friday with a trio of games. The league will be celebrating its 30th anniversary this year. There are 4 teams with 7-1 or shorter odds to win the title, according to DraftKings Sportsbook. Leading the way is the Liberty at plus 220. The Aces right behind at plus 390. The Fever at plus 450. And the Dream at plus 650. Sun Liberty get things started at 7:30 p.m. Eastern time. The Liberty, though, will have to do it without star Sabrina Ionescu. ESPN WNBA analyst Chinea Gumake on Ionescu's absence.
12: Yeah, this is a big blow for the New York Liberty, but I do think that getting Satu Sabally is actually going to help them in this time frame because Brianna Stewart, Satu, they all can bring the ball, they all can dribble, but they will need their point guard. She's someone who has paced the WNBA and made threes the last 5 or so years, and so getting Sabrina back healthy will be important, but take your time. It's still just the beginning of the season.
3: ESPN Analytics gives the Liberty an 85% chance to start the season 1-0 against the Connecticut Sun. SportsCenter All Night, ESPN Radio. Expansion is happening. The NCAA men's and women's basketball tournaments are expanding from 68 to 76 teams, starting with the 2027 tournaments. The move will mark a significant shift in one of the hallmark American sporting events. The expansion of the men's tournament would be the biggest since it moved to 64 teams in 1985. Texas Athletic Director Chris Del Conte weighed in with his thoughts last week on ESPN Radio's Amber and Ian when the vote was imminent.
13: There's so many more teams in Division I basketball today, and you're trying to figure out a way

0: to maximize the playoff opportunity. In college basketball, it's not there. And they talk about the expansion of college football. Both equations, you look at the number of participating teams in D1 football to only have 12 is a head scratcher when you start to look at the NBA, Major League Baseball, hockey, where you play this entire season to make a playoff opportunity. Same with basketball. So I understand it. It's going to be a little bit of a change, but I remember back in 85, everyone's going, oh my God, we're going to 48 to 64. What are we doing? It's a perfect number. And then we were 64 forever, then they had four play-in. So it's all part of it. No big deal.
1: Nearly one-third of the men's field will now play on either Tuesday or Wednesday. More from NBA playoffs coming your way. That's next. 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
11: 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And her words to me were, Mommy, thank you so much for helping me get through this. She said, I could not have done this without you. 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

0: Rodgers, who will turn 43 years old during the 26 season, acclimated well to the Steelers last year. The four-time MVP went 10-6 in 16 starts, completed 65% of his passes with 24 touchdowns. ESPN NFL analyst Jason McCourty earlier on SportsCenter.
1: Right now, bringing Aaron Rodgers back into that quarterback room, I think it's the best thing for the organization, and it's the best thing for the young quarterbacks they have in that room. Will Howard, who's coming in into year two, and then Drew Aller, who they drafted this season. Those guys, I don't think, are going to be ready to play right away. Bring a guy back like Rodgers, allow him to give them another crack at it. Those guys get to see how he'll communicate with Mike McCarthy and Aaron Rodgers, a Hall of Fame quarterback, and they get a chance to just sit down and learn from him. And I think that's going to go a long way for this football team. They've also had some upgrades, so let's see what Rodgers can do with a little bit of a better talent around him.
0: Rodgers could be the first Steelers quarterback to start consecutive season openers since Ben Roethlisberger started 11 straight from 2011 to 2021. March Madness expansion is official. More when we continue. SportsCenter All Night, it's ESPN Radio.
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0: time. Also on the ice on Friday, Golden Knights, Ducks in Anaheim. Game 3, second round action in the West. Ducks with a 3-1 win on Wednesday night to even the series 1-1 behind a strong goaltending performance. The Golden Knights have lost Game 2 in each of their last four best-of-seven series, the longest losing streak in franchise history. Anaheim seems to be gaining steam as their run progresses. Start time here, 9:30 p.m. Eastern time. Switching gears quickly to baseball, Reds Cubs at Wrigley Thursday. Cubs looking to sweep the series following a 15-3 run with 11 straight wins at home. Michael Conforto got the scoring started for Chicago.
1: He hits a high fly ball, deep right field. That goes down. That ball's got a chance. Gone! Michael Conforto. Cubs lead 1-0.
2: And he hits one today.
0: Cincinnati managed to put three runs on the board, but Chicago too much in the end.
1: Let's see if it was a strike or not. We're watching the video right now, and it was a strike. And the Cubs sweep the series. It's all over. Cubs win the ball game by a score of 8-3.
0: That from Cubs Radio Network. The Cubs have won their last 9 overall, last 15 at home, second longest win streak at Wrigley Field. The longest since 1935. For the Reds, they've lost 7 straight games, one shy of tying the longest losing streak since 2024. Plenty more from the ballpark. That's next. SportsCenter All Night continues. It's ESPN Radio.
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0: game three. You see what I'm saying? Even if you split, you're almost better off losing game four than you are losing game three. You lose game three, San Antonio has the momentum, and they push you on the verge of being on the brink. That's problematic. You don't want to be in that situation with Minnesota after you just won game one, and then all of a sudden you get smacked around two consecutive games. That's not the back and forth was one thing, but to get smacked around back-to-back games, I don't think that would bode well for Minnesota.
1: Tip-off for Game 3 in Minneapolis Friday night, 9:30 p.m. Eastern Time. 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Quickly on NFL, Aaron Rodgers now expected to visit the Pittsburgh Steelers this weekend and is eyeing a return in 2026. Rodgers, who will turn 43 years old during the 26 season, acclimated well to the Steelers last year. The four-time MVP went 10-6 in 16 starts, completed 65% of his passes with 24 touchdowns. ESPN NFL analyst Jason McCourty earlier on SportsCenter.
2: Right now, bringing Aaron Rodgers back into that quarterback room, I think it's the best thing for the organization, and it's the best thing for the young quarterbacks they have in that room. Will Howard, who's coming in into year two, and then Drew Aller, who they drafted this season. Those guys, I don't think, are going to be ready to play right away. Bring a guy back like Rodgers, allow him to give them another crack at it. Those guys get to see how he'll communicate with Mike McCarthy and Aaron Rodgers, a Hall of Fame quarterback. And they get a chance to just sit down and learn from him. And I think that's going to go a long way for this football team. They've also had some upgrades. So let's see what Rodgers can do with a little bit of a better talent around him.
1: Rodgers could be the first Steelers quarterback to start consecutive season openers since Ben Roethlisberger started 11 straight from 2011 to 2021. March Madness expansion is official. More when we continue. SportsCenter All Night. It's ESPN Radio.
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4: 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The Wolves put the first two games of their series against the Spurs on the road, but did Game 2 prove they can't win the series outright? It's Unsportsmanlike, 6 a.m. Eastern, right here on ESPN Radio, ESPN 2, and ESPNU.
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0: Roy tied it on the ensuing possession with a Harris turnaround jumper. Cunningham and Harris continued finding the net, and it's what Detroit needed late in the game.
1: Cunningham on the left. Step back three for Cunningham. Good! Woo-hoo! Cunningham with 23 down the stretch here, trying to bring it home. It's 101-92. Jenkins will advance it across half court. Cleveland will concede. 5 seconds left. Final score here in Detroit. Pistons 107, Cavaliers 97. A 2-0 lead for the one seed in the East.
0: Pistons secure their fifth straight playoff win, the longest streak since 2008. For Cunningham, he has led or co-led the Pistons in scoring in 14 straight playoff games. He extends the longest streak in franchise history, and he shared his thoughts after the game as well.
2: Okay, the Cavs were not going to go out easy in this one. They battled back and took the lead early in the fourth quarter. How did you guys regain composure?
3: We never lost composure. We just stayed poised, stuck to our principles, stuck to our system, and just turned up the energy a little bit.
2: You had 12 of your 25 in the fourth quarter. What do you enjoy about these gotta-have-it moments in the playoffs?
3: I just enjoy my team. I want my season in. I enjoy winning. Just trying to make the best play. I had a lot of turnovers. A lot of things I can clean up on. So I'm excited to get to the film session and get better.
2: Well, listen, you guys take a 2-0 lead in the series. You want to carry this on the road. How do you get it done in Cleveland?
3: Turning up our energy even more. Getting better from this game. There's a lot of things we clean up. They're a tough team to beat at home, so we're going to have to come in with a high-level focus and competitive spirit, and we can get the job done.
0: Pistons head coach J.B. Bickerstaff on pulling away at the end to secure the victory.
4: We just settled in. I think, as that was happening, they started to pick up their pressure a little bit more. We got a little sped up, but we found our resolve, got back to who we are. And talking about that, it's like moment to moment, right? Like, don't hang on to things that have happened in the past and don't look in the future. Just make the right play right now. And I thought our guys did that down the stretch.
0: For the Cavaliers, they fought a 0-5 on the road this postseason. Sixth straight road playoff loss dating back to last season. Head coach Kenny Atkinson on how to avoid these slow starts.
5: We just got to keep looking at it. There's lineups, there's tactics, there's, even more aggressive, defensive tactics, pushing the pace earlier in the game, maybe running less sets, although we don't run a ton of sets. So, but something I think, how these things go, everything's on the table, everything. We got to look at it all.
0: The Cavaliers are 3-8 when trailing in a best of seven series. Game 3 of this series set to tip off from Cleveland on Saturday at 3 p.m. Eastern Time. Reminder, you can catch all the NBA playoff games on ESPN Radio. SportsCenter all night over on the ice. Hurricanes, Flyers, Eastern Conference semifinal Game 3. Carolina needed a rally in Game 1 after trailing 2-0 early. Their first time trailing since April 7th. They found a way to get it done in overtime. The Hurricanes enter tonight one of two unbeaten teams this postseason. The Avalanche are also 6-0. It's the first time in franchise history they've won six straight games to begin a playoff run. For the Flyers, they trail 2-0 in a best-of-seven series for the first time since 2016. Tonight in Philly, it was tough to slow down the Hurricanes, who carried a 2-1 lead into the third period.
6: Back across, Svechnikov. He's got to go skate to stick. He goes low to high for Gostisbehere. Now send it across. They score! It's a power play goal! Andrei Svechnikov! It's the second power play goal of the game, and the Canes have a 3-1 lead here in the third.
0: 99.9 The Fan. Svechnikov's first goal this postseason. He entered with the most shots on goal of anyone without a goal this postseason.
6: And the horn goes, and the Carolina Hurricanes are one win away from advancing to their fourth Eastern Conference final appearance in 8 years.
0: Carolina defeats Philly 4-1 to take a 3-0 series lead, one win away from a sweep. For the Hurricanes, they're the fourth team all-time to start 7-0 while allowing fewer than 10 goals combined. Seven straight wins for Carolina ties the longest streak in franchise postseason history. Teams to lead a best-of-seven series 3-0 have gone on to win 98%.

0: With a look at Ag News headlines, I'm Kara Hart on Brownfield. Escalating fuel prices are being felt on farms across the United States. North Iowa farmer Casey Schlichtig says the cost of hauling corn is going up. The national average diesel price has risen about $1 per gallon since the conflict in the Middle East began. The ranking member of the U.S. House Ag Committee says the damage to the Farm Bill Coalition in Congress could have lasting impacts on future farm bills. An Iowa congresswoman says she believes Prop 12 language still has a path forward in the Senate's version of the farm bill. A West Central Indiana farmer says another year of lower farm income has led to changes, and his Department of Justice has settled their civil lawsuit against debt company AgriStats for potential anti-competitive practices in the U.S. meat industry. For more Ag News, markets, and weather, go to brownfieldagnews.com. I'm Kara Hart for Brownfield.
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7: The Oklahoma City Thunder defeated the Los Angeles Lakers 125-107 Thursday night to grab a 2-0 lead in the series before heading to L.A. for Game 3. The Detroit Pistons overcame a late push from the Cleveland Cavaliers to win Game 2 107-97 and secure a 2-0 lead in the Eastern Conference semifinals. And the Carolina Hurricanes scored in every period tonight to defeat the Philadelphia Flyers 4-1 for a 3-0 series lead of their own, one win away from a series sweep.
9: Game two is over. OKC's in command of this series as a one seed against the number 4 seeded Lakers. And the Thunder are 8-0 all time when they've led 2-0 in a best of 7 playoff series. Streamers cascade down at Paycom Center as Oklahoma City, for the second time in this series, wins by 18, 125-107 the final in this game.
7: Sports Center all night, ESPN Radio. That was WWLS 98.1, the sports animal. You can hear us also on the all-new ESPN app and Sirius XM Channel 80. I'm Chris Burnett. Thunder defeat the Lakers 125-107 to jump out to a 2-0 series lead. Teams to take a 2-0 series lead in a best of 7 win the series 92% of the time. Shai Gilgeous-Alexander was one of 3 Thunder players to score more than 20 points, finishing with 22. He felt the physicality involved in the game tonight was a good fit for it.
10: Yeah, absolutely. It just makes the game more fun. Like, certain things get let go that usually don't. And it's just basketball at the end of the day. It's just like this time of year is just purest form of the sport and of the game. And I definitely am. I love this form of it for sure.
7: Head coach Mark Daigneault on his performance the last 2 games.
11: How he's responding is how he always responds, which is nothing bothers the guy. He's pretty unflappable. And he understands the nature of these series. You know, it's quality opponents that are capable of executing a lot of different things. He's the centerpiece of game plans. You know, they're doubling him about as aggressively as we've seen, and as consistently as we've seen. And he just continues to find a blend of his aggression, getting off early, and empowering his teammates. And the way that he's played, even in game 1, with the way that he's moving it out of there, that has some effect on that.

0: Life.
1: Plenty of cold air. That's according to Michigan Ag Today chief meteorologist Ryan Martin in his latest Johnny Truss planting weather forecast.
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1: Martin says another round of frost and freezes for this weekend.
3: The good news is we are mostly precipitation free, seeing a large part of a shower action over the next couple of days, staying to our south over parts of Illinois, Indiana, and Ohio. At this point, I think we only have to leave the door open to some hit and miss of scattered showers for Saturday afternoon and evening, and it mostly goes from the tip of the thumb down to southwestern parts of lower Michigan, a few hundredths to a half an inch there. But the cold air does not really go away. A resurge of cold temperatures for Sunday, that's Mother's Day into early Monday morning, means we're back to frost and freeze conditions easily across all of the state.
1: According to Martin, a batch of moisture will come together over the northern plains and dive southward.
3: Tuesday, we have to allow for some scattered showers late afternoon in Berrien County, far southwest Michigan, but that is it. The rest of us are just going to stay chilly, and that means we are dry for Wednesday and for Thursday as well. Next strong front that comes through the entirety of Michigan, likely next Friday, anywhere from a quarter to three quarters of an inch, coverage 100%, but we are seeing some warmer temperatures trying to come behind that.
1: Then Martin says mostly dry with a few pop-up showers.
3: The later part of next week, I do think moisture stays a little bit farther south, so we are tentatively trying to project in here 2 to 3 dry days back-to-back-to-back from the 20th right on through the 23rd. We'll see if that can hold.
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1: Final numbers from yesterday are coming up, but now let's take a closer look at how it all went down. Easing Iranian war tensions were wiped out after reports Iran has rejected a U.S. proposal on the Strait of Hormuz. That sparked crude oil to come back to even, and the grains and oil seeds also paired their losses. Here's Andy Eubank along with Tom Fritz with the EFG Group in Chicago for a closer look.
5: On Thursday, a tale of two batches of headlines. We've been seeing some positivity in the Iranian headlines, Tom, and that has led to sell-offs in crude oil with grains and oil seeds following. But then the headlines seem to change during the course of the session, and the markets, corn, beans, and crude made a comeback of sorts.
6: No, you're absolutely right, Andy. As the day went on, headline became, let me see if I've got it here. Crude oil turns positive on report. Iran rejects U.S. proposal for Straits of Hormuz. And what do they call it? An unrealistic plan from the United States. So crude oil did come back, briefly traded higher on the day, but as we speak, it's slightly lower. Grain markets managed to give us a good bounce. Corn market, July corn settles down just a penny. That's 6.5 cents off its low. December corn settles down a half, and that's 6.5 cents above its low. Wheat market's similar, even though it still finishes lower. Soybeans, same story, finishes lower, but noticeably off the lows. So bottom line, what happens between Iran and the U.S. continues to be a driving force here. And who knows how it's going to develop over the coming days. But I do think the grain markets may try to divorce themselves from it here in the near term, as next Tuesday the USDA will give us a look at what they think the latest demand numbers for the new crop will be.
1: And that was Tom Fritz with the EFG Group in Chicago. May corn finished unchanged at 452 and three quarters. July corn ended below steady, down one to 467 and a half. May soybeans a bit weak at 1177, down two even. Same for July beans, down 2 1/4 to 1192 and a quarter. May wheat showed red at 601 and three quarters, down 4 1/4. June live cattle down $3.42 to 250.05. And June lean hogs at 99.37. That's down 32 cents. I'm Greg Allen, Michigan Ag Today, timely, relevant, credible.
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0: But it's 8-4, and what a shot by Junior.

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6: Make it 5 in a row for the Pistons. 2-0 in the series. Good morning, 97.1. Jim Costa, John Jansen, Heather Park. We've got Gov and Greg behind the glass on a Friday.
7: Good morning and happy Friday.
6: A feel-good Friday.
7: A feel-good victory Friday.
6: Mm-hmm. How
7: about that?
6: Get used to this.
7: This is something that feels good, and I could get very used to it because our very own Detroit Pistons are doing what they're supposed to do. We're going to celebrate it, and we're gonna get chesty every single time, but 2-0 in the second round, and it's even a little bit more special because it's that team from Ohio, the Cleveland Cavaliers.
6: Yeah, can I actually start with a shout-out to Dan Gilbert? He sent multiple buses filled with Cavs season ticket holders to game two. He did something for game one as well. Paying for the people of Ohio to suffer in person, that's chess, not checkers. That's a real Detroiter.
7: Yeah.
6: Shout out Dan Gilbert.
7: I know. His love for the city.
6: Knows no bounds.
7: Knows no bounds. And I just appreciate, the free t-shirts. And if you read one of the articles that I sent you guys last night, it was bus service, it was tickets, it was food, it was clothing.
6: Wanted to make sure they were up close and personal to watch their team lose by 10 again.
7: Now they can go home, buy their own tickets.
6: See it up close and personal.
7: See it up close and personal.
8: I support them and give them food and clothes and cars.
6: Yeah, I don't know if I want to compare Dan Gilbert to Donald Sterling. It was on a tee, though. It was on a tee. And look, that game was right there on a tee for the Pistons yet again.
7: It was. And, they did everything we wanted them to do. It was a great start. They were up. They had trailed 3-0. And then before you know it, they're up by 10. And that lead kind of, it wavered back and forth a little bit. They ended up being tied, and then Cleveland went up by one or two. And then it was just Cade Cunningham again in the fourth quarter. Game one, it was the assists when he came in with 5 minutes left. Mm-hmm. And last night it was, hey, all right, I've shown I can do the assist. I've shown I could do the defensive thing. Now I'm just going to take this over and score 12 in a row.
6: 12 in the fourth quarter,
7: mm-hmm.
6: 25 points, 10 assists, made 50% from three. Again, create your own floor spacing. In a lot of ways, this was the same game as game one. Same game flow, right? Where you build up a lead, you take Cleveland's counterpunch, and then Cade shuts the door. The defense was great early in both games, and you had the closer's mentality in game one and in game two. The slight difference is, hey, Cleveland, they got their free throws this time.
7: They did.
6: And it didn't matter.
7: Nope.
6: Detroit was dealing with foul trouble, especially Asar Thompson, and it didn't matter. So game one, it was, well, hold on. Cleveland's not going to have that many turnovers, and Cleveland's not going to have that disparity at the free throw line. And now I'm sure they're saying today, we're not going to be that ice cold from three.

0: I'm sure there'll be some different excuse in game three or game four. Maybe the answer is the Pistons are the better team.
1: One of, I know I've mentioned this a couple of times, and yes, you're right. The Pistons are just clearly the better team. I loved the quote by James Harden after game one. And I mentioned it the last couple of days when he says, well, you know, if they need me to score 30, I'll score 30. And he didn't in game one, which is kind of why I brought it up. I'm like, well, they needed you to score 30 and you didn't. And then so he makes that statement. And then how many did he have last night?
0: 10.
1: He had a third of that.
0: Does he have 30 for the series?
1: No. No. And so, yeah, I mean, just I guess maybe he thought it was, you know, accumulative through however many games it takes.
0: Yeah, no, he is up to 32 points now.
1: Oh,
0: for
1: is he 30 at 22 last time?
0: Yeah,
1: okay.
0: Yeah. But you could be forgiven because his first game was largely forgettable as well. Last night, he was a minus 15, mm-hmm. which was the team worst.
1: But he cut down on his turnovers. Instead of 7, it was 4.
0: Yeah, which is still more than he had made shots. He was 3 of 13 and didn't make a 3. And for all of the annoyance that is him foul baiting,
1: yeah.
0: John, how many free throws did he shoot?
1: He was 4 for 4.
0: So it's not like they rewarded him in his nonsense.
1: No, game one, I think it was 9 for 9.
0: Right.
1: So
0: he's their worst player that plays regular minutes.
1: Yeah.
0: Like, as an opposing fan, it is awesome that they want to play him damn near 40 minutes. Their best chance to win this series?
1: To put him on the bench. The best chance we have is let him keep playing.
0: Like, I'm more intimidated by Dennis Schroeder going downhill and creating a little bit of tension as opposed to James Harden. I mean, leave him one-on-one. He can't blow by anybody.
2: And, Jim, what do we remember MVP Harden for? What was his, like, signature move? Step back three.
0: Yeah.
2: Didn't hit any of those yesterday.
0: Yeah.
2: I'm like, he's doing that. And I'm like, go for it. Let him do that.
0: Have we ever seen a player age this rapidly? Like, he doesn't look 36. He looks 56.
1: He does in this series, and he did in the series against Toronto. I don't know. I didn't pay attention to what he looked like during the regular season.
0: Yeah.
1: Because regular season James Harden is pretty good.
0: Mm-hmm.
1: Postseason James Harden, he's the bus guy, right? He's the guy that you want to play against every time in the postseason. Make sure he makes the bus. Make sure he is on the team. Make sure he is there. And maybe the Pistons just need to send a concierge over to the team hotel. Take care of James Harden. Make sure he's there.
3: Good, yeah. James Harden is a byproduct of people not trying every night in the NBA.
1: Right.
3: When people try every night in the NBA in the playoffs, you get this.
1: That's why the regular season is an absolute fraud.
0: He's also a byproduct of when the refs started bailing out guys for jumping into people at the three-point line and kicking a foot out and contact being rewarded. You see generally less of that in the playoffs.
1: Yeah.
0: I mean, he certainly tried. He certainly drew some fouls last night, but it's not like he was allowed to take over that game. And I would say it's an incredible experience to watch him play on the other side because he's washed.
1: Mm-hmm.
2: Jim, I do like the fact that you're saying that there's a new excuse for Cleveland after game one. There's one after game two, probably one after three and four. You know, we've heard Cleveland's going to play better. Cleveland's going to play better. Cleveland's going to play better. I mean, people are waiting for the Cleveland to play better, and they might be waiting until October.
0: Right. Like, let's say they shot so poorly from three last night, especially in that fourth quarter. Okay, they may shoot well at home, but is it going to be game three or is it going to be game four? And if it's game four, it may be too late.
1: Right.
0: Like, this is what we just talked about, putting them in desperation mode.
1: Well, and it's somewhat apples to oranges because every franchise, every team is growing, developing, and they're in different places. But how do you feel about our trade deadline right now versus Cleveland's trade deadline?
0: Yeah, I mean, there's always, it goes without saying, you don't want to add bad players. You don't want to add just for the sake of adding. They felt desperate because their core four had been stalling out in the postseason. Yep. They did something silly. They went out and bought stock in playoff James Harden.
3: This is why you don't make a stupid move at the deadline. This is why you wait and you be patient with a younger roster, and they got old super fast with the trade they made. I mean, it does speak to Trajan kind of saying, let's see what I have here.
1: Yeah,
3: you know, the Cavaliers probably should have seen, let's see what I have here again with Garland before trying to force it. I think they made this move because they thought the East was weak, and they certainly believe they were better than the Pistons. Remember that?
0: Well, the East is partially weak because they have James.
1: We're not in their class.

0: We're class above. Jinx.
1: But the East is weak because they employ James Harden to play basketball. Darius Garland used to give the Pistons some problems.
2: Yeah, the two punches the Cavs have thrown. These games are very similar, by the way. The two punches they've thrown, Cade has just completely answered.
1: Yep.
0: Yeah.
2: It's quite amazing to see him blossom before our eyes, like in the playoffs. We don't know what kind of performer he is in the playoffs. Trajan didn't know what kind of performer he was in the playoffs. Kind of got a glimpse last year, but now
0: So let's just, I mean, I know I'm going to miss some data points here. You guys could fill them in. Our texters could fill them in. But, hey, 45 points when the team needed it. A spark. And then it was everything that he did throughout the rest of that Orlando series. Game one of this one, we've mentioned it a bunch of times. Hey, Cleveland throws their punch. They throw a haymaker. They tie it up at 93. He comes off the bench and says, thank you. Now I'm going to go and do my thing. It's three assists right away, and then the game is put out of reach. Yep. Yesterday, same thing. They throw their best punch, and then he comes in, and it's 12 points. Game out of reach.
1: Few text messages. 248-539-9797. Cade's ability to flip the switch in the final 5 to 6 minutes of a game is quickly becoming as good as anyone. I expect him to make every late shot. He's special. Wasn't just a one-off game for Cade because he's got that dog in him. Snoop Cade, Mike in Dearborn.
0: Yeah.
1: I still think about that caller.
0: I know.
1: That caller called in after the 45-point game
0: right.
1: Five.
0: I know.
1: Like, it would have made a little more sense if he had called when they were down 3-1. But after a game five where he drops 45, it's only aged like milk since.
0: Yeah, yeah.
1: Another one says, Cleveland's GM giving away Garland and picks for the inferior player in Harden has to be the funniest move. I fear Cleveland more if they had Garland at point guard.
0: Yeah.
1: And Harden dribbling the ball to nowhere and Asar getting the poke away with Tobias all over him is the perfect summary of the series. Yeah.
2: How about surviving Thompson's foul trouble, too,
1: yes,
2: last
1: three
2: night?
1: In the first half. He picked
2: Holland,
1: up the fourth
2: huge
1: early.
2: Minutes last yeah. night. JB being willing to go back to him after he didn't use him much. And I heard Champion at halftime last night. He was saying it was all about the matchup. Mm-hmm. That's why he didn't play Holland against Orlando. He just didn't match up well with Banchero and Bane.
0: And I mentioned this after game one. The fact that a young player doesn't play any minutes in the first series. And you heard this from Duncan Robinson after game one. I thought he had a great interview. One of the things that he talked about was Ron Holland didn't put his head down. He didn't pout. He just kept working. And when his opportunity came up, he was ready to rise to the moment.
1: Quick phone call. Anthony in Detroit, you're on 97.1.
3: I told you I'll call him.
1: There you go. What's up?
3: A couple years ago, I got laughed at by a lot of my friends when I said it was the Pistons or the Red Wings was going to be bringing a championship to Detroit. I might have been wrong about the Red Wings, but I have a chance. There's a chance. And this was during the Lions when they was the number one seed. But I'm very impressed with this team, man. And, like, you remember that shot clock violation that Asar shot that three, but he switched it?
1: Yeah.
3: If they need to do that same plan this offseason they did with K with Asar, that could be your next second option, because he has it in him, and I'm just happy that Trajan didn't like make no bonehead decisions like previous GM at the trade line for like I don't know Michael Porter Jr. Like sometimes you really have to sit back and just wait, and now we up 2-0 against the Cavs, and we just keep going, man.
1: The
3: sky's the limit.
1: Yeah, look, I see what you're saying, because if they finish this thing out, again, teams that go up 2-0 in best of sevens win 92% of the time. If they finish this out, you're staring down a Knicks team we've all been excited to face or match up with, and let the good times roll. 248-539-9797. We're going to keep talking a bunch of Pistons this morning. Heather Park goes back to school. We'll get to that next, 97.1.
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0: back in the left wing to Harden. Clock at 11. Harden crosses over on Tobias. Crosses over again. Ball's on the deck. Scooped up by Assar. To Cade. Forecourt to Danis.
1: Not a foul.
0: And Danis is fouled by Harden.
2: Harden ball on the deck. Assar with the steal. Pretty much sums it up. Talk more Pistons this morning. Up 2-0. Heather Park, you had quite the night last night.
3: Well, it was the day, actually. Quite the day. I got to do something that was really, really cool. I got invited back to my old high school.
2: Oh.
3: I went to Adams, and I got to go back to... I haven't been back... Like, who goes back to high school? Like,
4: when, not very frequently.
3: Not many people... And I loved high school, right? Like, yeah. So it was really cool. I got to tour the school, and it was wild how, like, instantly, even just walking up to the school.
4: Memories.
3: Yes. Like
4: feelings.
3: I remember exactly things I was doing in this exact location when I went there, right? Like, the school hasn't changed. It's not like they tore it down and rebuilt it. So the inside is still very similar, redone, revamped, but still the layout is relatively the same.
4: Yeah.
3: And I can remember certain areas. It's wild how much of the memories come back.
4: First kiss with Colin?
3: No, not at school. It was not at school. But just like where certain classes were and where what took place, where my locker was, which is now completely redesigned. Those lockers aren't even there anymore. But it was really cool. And I got invited back to go actually help out with a senior video for their commencement. Kind of, they wanted to bring back some alumni to kind of talk about their experience, give some words of advice, and, you know, congratulate them.
2: What was your advice?
3: I had a lot of advice. I had a lot to say, and I think that I talked way too much. Like, I think, like, they're like, whoa. Like, we'll probably use 2 seconds of that. But I did. I had a lot to say. Simple words of advice, things about... getting uncomfortable, meaning like taking opportunities that are outside of your comfort zone. Don't be scared to do those things because usually that's where you really grow and that's where you're going to discover a lot about yourself.
4: Being okay with working with people that make you uncomfortable?
3: Yeah, exactly, right?
2: Why did you gesture at me when you said that?
4: It was kind of one of these.
3: Both combined. Yeah. It was just really, really, really cool. And I wish my husband could have been there because we went to school together, same class, because it was just... All those memories came back. So if you ever get the opportunity to go to your high school, I highly suggest you take it.
4: Did you get a chance to look at all the pictures on the wall?
3: So what's really cool is there's one hallway that they have now put up all of like each class composite. Before, when I was in school, they were in the library and they were in, you know how like old posters used to be in those like flip charts?
4: Sure.
3: Because I remember going through, because Madonna went to Adams. So I remember being like, I want to go back and find Madonna's picture. Yeah. Well, now they're all on the wall. So I'm like, okay, let's go find
4: your class
3: of 2002. And I'm looking, I'm like, oh, look at everyone's yearbook photo, scrolling. And I'm not on it. I'm not there. And even the principal was surprised.
4: A mean girl ahead at the charge of putting this up?
3: Yeah, that's
4: like somebody
3: that's
4: mad?
3: What I said. I was like, who had a grudge against me? I think it was made by it had like the logo of the company, but I don't know who submitted it. I had senior photos taken. I was in the yearbook.
4: Yeah. Did the principal say, well, this is uncomfortable?
3: So I joked. I said, if you ever see me coming into the school with a screwdriver, because they're all like screwed to the wall. And I told him I'm going to bring a little picture and just.
4: That's too bad. I wanted to see what high school Heather Park, what the hairstyle was at that time.
3: Not that different than now, although I do wear a lot of ponytails now, but no, it was relatively the same.
4: Okay.
3: I didn't highlight my hair back then, so it was a little darker. I just wore it down, curled, straight or curled. I have a picture. I have a high school picture.
4: Still long hair.

0: but that was when I was out in Grand Rapids still. So it's been 5 to 7 years.
1: Okay.
0: Yeah.
2: It's really, I thought it was really cool.
0: Yeah. John?
1: I've been back for a couple football games.
0: Oh, I've been back since then for football.
1: But I haven't been in the school, and I tried to get in one time because after, you know, Lisa and I got married, I wanted to show her what Clausen High School was like.
2: Yeah.
1: And you know, doors are locked. And,
2: oh, yeah.
1: But I haven't been in the school. Gosh, I don't know. It's probably been 20 or 30 years.
2: Wow. Yeah. Well, that's...
1: since I've been in the school.
2: It was at least 20 years since I had been in it.
1: Yeah.
2: I graduated 24 years ago. It was... I also asked for like a staff list because I wanted to see if by chance there were any teachers that were still teaching from when I went. Mm. There were three.
1: Oh, yeah.
0: Oh.
2: Yeah, still three, but none of them... like were impactful teachers for me. Like,
1: oh, okay.
2: He's like, do you want to go say hi? I'm like,
0: I don't really know him.
1: Yeah.
2: I don't know. I didn't have all of them as teachers and they might not remember me either. So I'm like, no, that's fine. But
1: well, that's cool.
2: We're still there. Yeah.
1: I'm glad you had a great experience.
2: It was awesome.
0: Got a Twitch comment. Colin came up short for the invite list. Let's get to Heather with the news.
2: This news is brought to you by Bet365. Well, let's start with this news. Our very own Pat Caputo, affectionately known as The Book, passed away on Thursday after a battle with pancreatic cancer. He was 67 years old. So Caputo joined 97.1 as an on-air host more than two decades ago, while also continuing as a sports columnist for the Oakland Press. And he was loyal to both of those crafts as he also appeared on TV with Fox 2 Detroit. So, he revealed his cancer diagnosis in January.
0: Yeah. Quick.
2: Very quick. A few weeks after he made that announcement, he also thanked everybody for all of their support and compassion.
1: Yeah.
2: And it's
1: he
2: super
1: was
2: sad.
1: No nonsense.
0: Mm-hmm.
1: And that's one of the things I loved about him. He would shoot you straight. And absolutely love that about him.
0: And he loved sports, like at all levels. Like he could talk GLIAC football with you if you really wanted. And he could take you as far back as the baseball encyclopedias go. He cared a lot about what he did. He cared a lot about his teams. And he really enjoyed talking to sports fans.
1: Yeah.
0: Because he'd take phone calls late at night, Saturday morning staples. The book. The S on my chest stands for straight down the middle. I mean, he was a character. And an institution, and we're gonna miss him because it just doesn't feel right not having him around here.
2: I saw tributes from all over on social media yesterday pouring in. Dale Warner, the man convicted of murdering his wife, Dee Warner, will spend up to 70 years in prison. So Dale was found guilty of second-degree murder and tampering with evidence in March. And on Thursday, a Lenawee County circuit judge handed down the sentence after hearing some tearful testimony from those who loved Dee, including her adult children.
3: He brutally beat her, strangled her, and then, as if that was not enough, he duct-taped her hands and mouth. He deserves no mercy now. My mom does not get a second chance at life, and neither should Dale.
4: When she wanted independence, he made a choice. He chose to kill her. He chose to destroy our family.
5: That Dale John Warner, you're a narcissistic, psychopathic liar and murderer.
6: And now I'm going to remove my bracelet that I've worn since Dee was missing, because we got justice.
2: They did not mince words there.
1: No.
2: By any
1: means. Or should they?
2: Yes.
0: Gut wrench.
2: A Michigan man just broke a state record for catching a massive fish. Angler was spin casting.
1: Mm-hmm.
2: John, I don't know what that means.
1: It's a spinning reel.
2: Okay. No clue what that means. He was doing that on the Grand River in Kent County on April 22nd, and he caught a record-breaking gizzard shad.
1: That's...
2: which is the ugliest sounding fish name ever.
1: Well, and you see the fish, and it's an ugly fish, too.
2: Weighing 4.45 pounds, measuring 20.3 inches in length. The previous state record for this particular fish was caught in 1996 on Lake St. Clair, 4.12 pounds, 21 inches long. Apparently, these gizzard shads are native to Michigan, and they're named for the muscular organ filled with grit and stones that help the fish break down food.
1: Mm-hmm. They're cool, and honestly, there's probably been more that have been caught that may be bigger.
2: Yeah.
1: But most people are like, ugh, and just throw it back.
2: Mm.
1: So

0: the news. Hey, we're going to want to check in with Pistons fans this morning, but specifically Pistons haters, the doubters and the people who just can't stand the NBA. Are you on board now? Pistons win. They're up 2-0. We'll talk more about last night. Ton of ticket text to get to. More feedback on the phones. It's 97.1.
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4: 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That shot was murder. And he got nothing but net. 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
5: Is Morin okay?
6: Yeah, murder at the LCA last night.
5: They go up 2-0, 2-zip.
6: I love Rick Mahorn's reactions. We've used them before. And that is as genuine as you're going to get. That's the beauty of the home broadcast.
7: Rick has really amped it up in the playoffs. Like, he's brought his playoff level. I listened to most of the first half on the radio last night. Mm-hmm. It was outstanding.
6: It's a former player who understands the excitement and the intensity level that goes up.
7: And he was quite critical in the first round of what they were doing.
8: Good. There's plenty to be critical of. You don't sugarcoat it. That's what we expect from people. But then you're right there to
6: enjoy the good moments.
8: Enjoy all that's happened since. Because this team clearly has flipped a switch and learned a lesson from what happened in that opening round. In fact, Kate Cunningham addressed that after the game.
9: Last series learned a lot from, for sure. I mean, being down 3-1, back against the wall, there's a lot of things that go through your mind, you know, the potential of your season being over and stuff. So, you know, just trying to find the best way to execute. But going through that series, realize how long a playoff series can be and how it's a war more so than just a battle, you know. So being down 3-1 and then, you know, having a one game at a time mentality, finding our way back into it and then winning it, you know, coming out on the right side of it was a great thing. But it taught us how fragile and how thin of a line is, you know, it comes between winning and losing. So being up 2-0 right now, we know it's a thin line still. So it's one game at a time. We got to go into Cleveland now, and they're going to, you know, have their home fans around them. They're going to have more energy in there. So got to handle our business and be focused.
6: I really liked what he had to say. I mean, the whole thing is great, but that one game at a time mentality. Game 6 in Orlando, one game at a time. I think that in and of itself, because, you know, okay, it's one thing to win 2 games at home against Cleveland, and now you're going to go there. Game 6, being able to win on the road, gives them that confidence that they can do that. That one game at a time, hey, it doesn't matter what happened when we were, you know, hey, 4 games in, you're down 3-1. You still have the ability to come back, which they did. They know that from the opposite side. Mm-hmm. You cannot allow Cleveland any breath, any glimmer of hope. And it is one game at a time.
8: Look, and their 2 games are very similar games where they jump out early, strong defense, double-digit lead. They take Cleveland's best counterpunch, mm-hmm. and they finish led by Kate.

0: He set up a bunch of Durin buckets in game one, and then he knocked down a bunch of shots in game two. Finished 25 points, 10 assists, 50% from three. He had 12 points in the fourth quarter. The Pistons have controlled both games at home.
1: Yeah.
0: And they're in control of the series. And again, I'll just read the numbers. No one's asking them to move on already to the Knicks. They still have to finish this out. Teams that take a 2-0 series lead in best of sevens win 92% of the time. That's per ESPN research. But you know they're not going to take this lightly going to Cleveland because of what they went through in round one.
1: Yeah. And I mean, they certainly can't.
0: No.
1: But it's being able to go into somebody else's environment around their fans and be able to do the same thing that they just did at home where you control the game.
0: Who does this say more about? The Pistons or the Cavs? Because there's a lot of, hey, James Harden, playoff Harden, this team can't get out of their own way. They don't come to play. They're flat. How much of this is Cleveland, who regularly bows out in the second round? And how much of this is Detroit, who learned lessons in the first round, has grabbed control of this series with their calling card, their defense, and their star player ascending to another level? Question to you and to the people. Does this say more about Detroit or say more about Cleveland? Tough.
1: Yeah, it is, because there are things on both sides where you could talk about playoff James Harden. You could talk about Cleveland, the second round exit. You could talk about all those things. But I still think it's more about the Pistons and the fact that, just take last night, for example, where you have a team in the Pistons that from moment one, they're dogging the Cleveland Cavaliers all game long defensively. And sure, there are times where you're going to leave Donovan Mitchell wide open for a three. And every time they did, he knocked it down. Like, it was automatic, but they never let it bother them. And they continued to make them earn every single shot, every single opportunity, even when he was left alone. It wasn't like they came down on a fast break. All of a sudden, hey, first 5 seconds of the possession, he's got a wide open three. No, it was with, you know, 5 seconds left on the shot clock, or as the shot clock was expiring, they made him work. And what did that do? In the fourth quarter, their legs were tired. They were exhausted. Please just get out of my face. And they went 0-for-11 from 3-point in the fourth quarter.
0: Yeah.
1: That's not, some of that is, yeah, okay, we talked about it with Orlando and the fact that they couldn't do anything in the second half of game six. That was about the Pistons wearing them down and not allowing them any easy buckets throughout the course of the game.
0: I'd buy it, because it is both.
1: Yeah.
0: But I think you have to highlight, it's not like Cleveland is some superior team choking. It's the Pistons choking them out.
1: Right.
0: It's a better team doing what better teams are supposed to do. Detroit's playing at home, and they're smothering Cleveland. I mean, there is a sequence that was being shared all over last night. It's the first half. It's the first quarter even. And they're recovering and helping one another. It's five guys on defense all working in combination. It's team defense. It's not, hey, we just have Asar Thompson who can smother you. It's also, we play within a defensive concept. Asar was in foul trouble.
1: Yep.
0: He had three in the first half. He picked up one early in the second half. And while the Cleveland Cavaliers made their best run with him off the floor, the Pistons still played strong defense in totality last night. And I think it says a lot about them that they bring that style. It says a lot about them that when the other team does give you their best punch and tie the game up late, you finish. Like that's where the rubber meets the road. You could say Cleveland is this or that. When the game's tied and there's 5 minutes to go, who does it say more about? It says more about the team that finds ways to win.
1: We talk a lot about Cade Cunningham and whether it was the assists with 5 minutes left to Durin in game one, it's the 12 points. We talk about him offensively, but when you bring up defense, and it's defense without Asar Thompson, the reason that this team values defense is because their superstar values defense. He is dogging them just as much as Asar. Maybe not at the same level as Asar,
0: yeah,
1: but he is, it's important to him. So now all of a sudden it's important to Duncan Robinson, who's not a defensive mastermind,
0: mm-hmm,
1: but it's important to

0: Ron Holland when he's out there. It's important to every single guy because their stud that's being paid more than anyone else, it's important to him.
1: 248-539-9797 says, guys, the Pistons are hitting on all cylinders. Thompson is everywhere. But let's give a big shout out to James Harden's nutritionist, MVP of the series by far. That's G in New Baltimore. The Pistons game gave me a Harden. That's Cam in Adrian. I enjoy watching James Harden fail. It's must-see TV. God, that guy's so annoying.
0: It is.
1: Well, that's the case that this says more about Cleveland. Like, they made their big, bold decision to break up the core four and bring in James Harden, who is a minus 15 last night, worst of any player on the floor. Like, their best path is with him not on the floor, him glued to the bench. I mean, that would be the case that this is Cleveland melting down.
0: Yeah.
1: But Detroit's still got to be able to take advantage of it.
0: And I think Asar is in James Harden's head. I really do. Because there was, I can't remember if it was the first quarter, second quarter, but, you know, on the free throw line, there's a little pushing and shoving, right? And Asar's not known, at least I haven't seen him to be a big-time trash talker, but he didn't back down. And then there's a loose ball foul where, they're kind of scrapping for a ball. Asar thinks that, you know, Harden threw him an elbow. I didn't like the push.
1: No.
0: Because I thought it was a show of frustration. But I love the fact that a young player in Asar is not going to back down from the veteran of James Harden, and he's putting him in his place.
2: Definitely maybe in his head more than Stanley Johnson was in LeBron's head.
1: You think? Cade gave them his best rock performance. It's not how hard you get hit. It's how hard you can get hit and keep moving forward. That's how winning is done. We'll get more phone calls from you guys, more texts from you guys, talking Pistons up 2-0 against the Cavs. It's 97-1. 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
16: Ball tapped outside and controlled with the cat quick. Asar Thompson down the lane. Oh. Up and in. Off balance, didn't matter.
17: Another turnover.
16: Pistons 14, Cleveland 5.
18: And that's 5 straight playoff wins for the Pistons. Good morning, 97.1. Thanks for getting up with us. Tech said, you guys have had a similar discussion when the Pistons held the Magic to 17 or 18 points and a half. There's a common denominator here. This says more about the Pistons. Everyone plays their worst game against the Pistons defense. How about this? Cleveland cried about game one and the fouls. What are they going to cry about now? Yeah, I mean, they were +7 in the free throws.
19: Right.
18: Asar is in foul trouble all night because they politicked. And they still lost. Like, when you're complaining to the officials, that's an act of desperation to try to swing a series. You get those calls, yeah, and you still lose. So they're going to ask the officials to make threes for them in game three? Like, there's always going to be something that the losing team doesn't do well. The idea that they're just going to magically fix it because reasons? Maybe they're not the better team.
20: Maybe there's going to be a game this series where they have, you know, free throw attempts are equal and three-point shooting is equal. That's probably the Cavs' path to win.
18: Well,
20: is that
18: going to happen? They're going to win a game in the series, sure.
20: Is that going to happen 4 out of 5 times?
18: Well, that's the issue now for them. And if they do it at home, is it going to be in game 3 or is it going to be in game 4? Because if it's in game 4, they might be down 3-0 and it might not matter.
20: So can I bring this up quick? I feel like last night put the explanation point on capturing the casual fan. Like, I can sense it on Ticket Text this morning. People are really getting excited about this team. Like, I feel like there's been a little bit of a turning point from them coming back, them referencing coming back still after winning game 2 last night. They learned a really hard lesson. And I made this comparison before the show, and I want to put it on air here. This is reminding me of when the Lions turned the corner in the 9-8 season, when they missed the playoffs, but they started winning right before your eyes, and it looked legit. And I kind of feel like the word we used the following couple of years was a euphoria.
18: Mm-hmm.
20: I think there's a euphoria starting to be born here about this team because they play the way the city likes the game to be played. They're underdogs. You're seeing a superstar blossom before your eyes. You guys getting the same kind of vibes?
18: A little bit. And I think we can actually throw that out to people. Are you getting Pistons fever? If you've been on the fringe, if you've been on the periphery, are you feeling Pistons euphoria, to use Tom's word?
19: Jumping on the bandwagon?
18: Yeah, and look, if you're someone who's been a hater of the NBA or this team and their flaws, is that washing away now? 248-539-9797. I mean, we got our Pistons diehard phone calls we're going to get to. I would love to mix in the people who aren't Pistons diehard fans, who are feeling that gravitational pull, who are being dragged into this. 5 straight wins. A big game 7 at home, and then the first 2 in this series? I think that's a fun question for us to ask the listeners today who have previously not bought in.
19: I despise the NBA for a lot of different reasons. And I've talked about the fact that I am a Pistons fan, grew up

0: Pistons fan. Bad Boys, like anybody that's 45 to 55 or older, like you can't not remember those days, those moments, especially if you were younger at that time. I was in middle school, high school. But this is a team that has, like, every time the Pistons are good, there's always an edge to them. It's always about defense. It's about physicality. And you go back to the, you know, going to work Pistons. You go back to the Bad Boys. Like, there is, I'm not going to compare them to the Bad Boys because that's a completely different era of basketball. And I love that era. I'm not a huge fan of how they officiate games. I've talked about the fact that the regular season is an absolute fraud. Mm-hmm. But there is something that you got to love about this year's Pistons and the organization, the way they're going about it. And here's the other thing is, you know, I wasn't in conflict last night. There's no Tigers baseball.
1: Mm-hmm. Yeah.
0: But from now on out, I will not be in conflict because I am fully bought in on every single moment because I don't want to miss the Ausar Thompson block. Okay. I don't want to miss Cade coming in and having the three assists or going for 12 points. Like, there are certain moments throughout the course of the game that if you're flipping back and forth, you're going to miss. And maybe you see it on a highlight, but I want to see it as it happens.
2: There's like this fan FOMO. They've become the hot item in town, yeah. And you want to be a part of it.
0: So my FOMO has gone from Kevin McGonigal and every at-bat that he has to now every moment that the Pistons have in this fun run that they're on.
2: I just connected a couple dots, right? You and I are different people.
0: Thank you.
2: Very different people.
0: Yeah.
2: But when you were between 10 and 14 years old, that impressionable sports fan,
0: yeah,
2: you got the Bad Boys.
0: Right. And so right before that, when I was 8 years old, it was Bless You Boys.
2: Yeah. But just you had the Bad Boys in that, right, 10 to 14 years old. I had going to work around that same time for, yep, me. We both grew up in different times, but this is the thing that bonds generations of Pistons fans together is you play this way.
0: Certainly.
2: And you have these results. 248-539-9797. Tech says, do we need to check if James Harden's affected by Angel Reese at all? This one says, I think you guys need to walk it back a bit. They're the one seed. They've won two home games. They've only done what they're supposed to. It won't be a series until they win a game on the road.
0: So I don't necessarily disagree. I'm not going to walk it back, my excitement over what we've seen in the first two games, because they didn't act like the one seed in the first round. They're acting like the one seed now. What's what we've talked about? That's one of the things, yeah, I talked about after game one, is they finally showed up as a one seed. They have done exactly what they're supposed to do.
2: Yeah, I'm not sure we're supposed to walk back. Feeling good?
0: Yeah. Watching a superstar take it to the next level in the playoffs, being a finisher, having that dog in them.
2: Yeah, having the best player in the Eastern Conference playoffs, having the best defense in the Eastern Conference playoffs, putting the two together and going up 2-0, that's all we've highlighted. I mean, look, I could get chesty. I don't know if the people want me to get over my skis on this.
0: And you know what? If they only win the home games,
2: they'll win the series.
0: Okay.
2: No, but people don't like if I get carried away, they're like worried about jinxes or whatever. But like, we're watching the same thing, right?
0: Yeah. And you know what excites me even more?
1: What?
0: Is the thought that a rematch in the postseason against the Knicks, every second that ticks on the game clock, it just feels like it's getting closer and closer.
2: Tech says, I hate the NBA. I turned into the last 5 minutes yesterday to see LCA rocking. That's Rick on the app.
0: Mm-hmm.
2: Says, not a big basketball fan. Never played it growing up, but man, do I love these Pistons. Their last two seasons have definitely got me on board. I'm engaged. I'm glued to the TV for every game now.
0: Yeah. I had Lucy got home yesterday. All three kids watching the Pistons with me last night.
2: Gravitational pull started last year against the Knicks. We are on board. You are seeing it now. Talk to Pistons fans to start the 7 o'clock hour. It's 97.1.

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7: Hey, we're going to talk a little more about Pat Caputo in the cookie jar, 7:35, but just wanted to pass along. Back in October, Caputo posted his Pistons season prediction. It was October 22nd. He said, I have them reaching the Eastern Conference Finals. Two more wins.
8: Yep. Two more.
9: If they get there, they play, looks like the Knicks. Jim, I'm on board. They're going to clock the Knicks if they play them. Oh,
7: man. Let me at them. Two more wins.
8: Hey, don't egg Jim on. We're going to start hearing all this crap about double digits. We're going to have listen to disco music.
7: John, they've won the first two games how many points?
8: 10 points apiece. Don't hit the button.
4: They are on a five-game winning streak halfway to 10.
7: Yeah, 10 is time to disco.
9: Don't be silly about it, John. That's all you're asking, and I agree with you.
8: Yes, thank you. Yeah, let's not be silly about it.
7: I mean, have they looked good enough for people to bless disco behavior in the show?
8: No.
7: Maybe not yet?
9: No such behavior exists.
8: No.
7: No. I mean, it's right there. The button is... We'll just go to the calls. Let's go to a different button. Derek in Grand Rapids, good morning.
10: Hey, guys. Thanks for taking the call. Love having you in the Grand Rapids area now.
8: Thanks for listening.
10: It's been a long time. Yeah, thanks. Long time Pistons fan. The thing that's great is the style of play that they're doing and how, like, my kids and my wife, who is not a sports fan at all, is tuning in now, too, because of the hustle and the selfish play or the unselfish play. Big shots. And it's just super exciting to watch. And it's fun to watch my kids and my wife actually get into sports.
8: Are your kids starting to learn the players? Like, do they know who Cade Cunningham is? Are they starting to learn the a little bit more about the players?
10: So my son absolutely, but my 10-year-old daughters are talking about the players now, and their favorite players are Sar Thompson. So it's fun to watch.
7: They're not alone in that.
8: Yeah,
7: appreciate it, Derek. Thanks for calling in. That's what we're talking about. We've got Piston diehard phone calls, and we're going to get them here. But we really do want to hit people on the periphery that have hated the NBA or have doubted this team. Is all that washing away now as you wake up 2-0? And you heard in the update, 92% chance to move on. Mm-hmm. According to the history of the league, you go up 2-0, you win 92% of the time. As a Twitch comment says, do it, cookies. Let's go to Jay.
8: It's like the remake of Starsky and Hutch. Do it.
7: Jay, what's up?
11: Hey, how are you? I live in Florida now, but I'm living here in Michigan, and I'm enjoying all of this. But my concern is this. I echo everything you said about what Cunningham has been doing, but he looked tired yesterday. I mean, at the end of the game, his hands were on his hips. He scored those 12 points, but, this format of every other game, I think it's going to wear on him. It worries me a little bit. I mean, he's pro athlete. I get it, but what are your thoughts on that?
8: Doesn't James Harden look more tired?
11: Yeah, but
7: he's 36 years old.
11: I've never seen Cade put his hands on his hips like that. His hand, if you notice,
7: what are we talking about?
8: I appreciate the thought and the and. But I think part of it is just Cade's demeanor. Like, he's not an over-exuberant player. He

0: doesn't appear to sweat very much. Huh. I've kind of always noticed that. I'm like, dude, the guy never sweats.
1: He's a cool customer.
0: Right. But I will ask one question, because you said, I know he scored 12 points, but like he was perfect from the free throw line. If you're tired, that's usually where it shows up. In fourth quarter, he scored those 12 points to put the game away. It was the same thing in game one. I just don't see the same thing you're seeing.
2: All right, well, to each his own, but I think the Pickerstaff, he sit him down more yesterday near the end of the game than before. I mean, I know he puts him out for 1 or 2 minutes or whatever, but it's just, I don't know, that's just what I saw.
3: I think this is, you don't want to let your foot off the gas. They'll strategically try to find him a minute or two, but then they'll have a hard time, like, bringing the ball up the floor.
0: Right. I mean, it's the playoffs. The Cleveland Cavaliers are playing every other day.
3: I don't agree with that call at all. Like, because his hands are on his hips, he's tired. He should be tired. He just played a professional basketball game in the NBA playoffs and played 42 minutes, damn good minutes. But I would liken it more to this. He didn't score a ton until late. He was like the Cobra, coiled up. And then he struck at the biggest moment of the game.
0: Yeah. To Jay's point, like if you're watching Cade, and one thing that you notice throughout 82 games is that he doesn't put his hands on his hips at the end of a game. Part of that is throughout the course of the regular season, you're playing 34 minutes, 36 minutes. When you get to the postseason, your stars are going to be playing 40 plus minutes.
3: That's just how it goes. And he's 24 years old. Like, Harden's 36. So, yeah, if Harden looks washed, fine. But Cade's in his prime. I mean, this is what you expect, and he's delivering. How close is John to saying stones, Dan in Livonia?
0: Play that perfect game.
3: Remove the disco button immediately. We don't need that. I really wish the Asar 3 counted. What a huge shot that didn't count.
0: Yeah.
3: The Pistons were deep in their bench in that first half last night, a little more than they've been in the Magic series, the same way they've been all season, and that's where the all dog comes from. Well, Asar was in foul trouble.
0: Right.
3: He had 3 at the half, he had 4 early in the second half, and you got a little more out of Ron Holland. I mean, how nice is that? I mean, matchup-based, this series, you can always have one of those two out there hounding the ball.
0: Right, and I mean, a little bit more Isaiah Stewart. And a little bit more in this series from Danis Jenkins. Like, it's 29 minutes in game one, 26 in this game.
3: What did he finish points-wise last
0: 14.
3: Night? Wow, yeah. Double digits in game one and game two.
0: Yeah.
3: Very eerily similar games.
0: You just can't get away from the whole double digit thing, can you? It just keeps popping up.
3: It's a sign, John. Who am I to deny the universe? I'm finally glued to the Pistons, and James Harden has to be the softest player to ever play. He makes it hard to watch, Trevor in a van. Maybe it's just me. I'm enjoying watching this James Harden.
0: Yeah.
3: This James Harden, who's the worst player on either team. This James Harden, who can't dribble the ball.
0: And
3: this
0: they
3: James
0: keep Harden giving him 30-plus minutes.
3: And he can't make any shots, and he's a liability on defense. Yeah. I'm loving watching this James Harden. Are there a few annoying moments where he draws a BS foul? Yes, but it far is outweighed by him sinking his team for damn near 40 minutes a night. I love facing this James Harden.
4: So, John, I told this to Jim. I'm curious what your opinion would be. It's not as bad of a degree as Harden is. I feel like when I watch James Harden play, it's like watching Aaron Rodgers play football right now. Like, there are sparks, but the unlikability and age are getting the best of him.
3: It's not a perfect comparison, but it's good. I think it's
0: because,
3: good.
0: I feel like James Harden is costing his team the game. I don't know. I know that Aaron Rodgers is kind of a shell of himself, but I don't know that he is costing them games. Like, he still can go out there and put the ball where it's supposed to be. He may not have the ability to scramble around in the pocket or to hit that, 55-yard touchdown pass, but he plays within himself, and he knows his limits now, and there's nobody smarter under center, I don't think, right now than what Aaron Rodgers does, but for a game that's maybe deteriorated, sure, I can make that comparison.

0: haven't been into the NBA playoffs since we traded away Ben Wallace. I'm 28 years old, and I'm starting to get those same feelings I had when we won the championship when I was a kid. A 92% chance to advance.
1: Mm-hmm.
0: Square up with the Knicks after.
2: I tell you what, just the thought of that really is exciting. Now, hey, this series not over.
0: Nope. But, have to keep reminding everybody of that.
2: Yeah.
0: But it's gone as well as you could have asked.
2: Yes. Oh, there's no question it's gone as well as you. How could it go better? Could have played a perfect game, and I would have had to say the word.
0: Yeah, you could have said Stones. That's what would have made it better. Let's get to Theo. Good morning. You're on 97.1.
3: Good morning, fellas. How y'all doing? Go Blue.
2: Go Blue.
3: Now, I was at the game last night, and I kind of, I'm not that worried about like how the other caller was about Cade, but I did see the same stuff in Cade. I was at the game real early, so the warm-ups, Cade didn't even come out to almost it was time to do the starting lineup. So I was kind of like, where Cade at? So I understood what he was saying. And then while I was watching the game, he was kind of like doing his thing, but it was more Tobias, Duncan Robinson doing the scoring. Cade only had like 11 points. So I'm looking at the other score. But like you said, he came through in the fourth. But he did. He wasn't aggressive like he usually was. So I did see a little something in him, but I'm not that concerned because he had his hands on his hips. I just seen he wasn't aggressive until the fourth quarter.
0: But how much of that is picking your spots? He had double-digit assists. He finished with 10 assists. And in that fourth quarter, he had not a traditional chase down block, but a recovery block on defense that was big. And then he scores 12 in the fourth quarter. I think he had it in his tank the whole way. It's just, when do I want to strike?
2: You talk about the block on Schroeder?
0: Yeah.
2: Where he shoved it right down his throat. Mm-hmm. And then he was like, oh, my eyes. Oh, he hit me in the face with the ball.
0: Tech says, I got to say, I believe it's true. I've now become a Pistons diehard. When the Tigers have an off day, signed Jerry in Dearborn. With sports, I'm a casual fan. I don't like to get too emotionally invested, but I did catch myself thinking about getting Pistons playoff tickets for the next round against the Knicks and taking my wife. I haven't done that since 2006. Mm. Chad in a truck. The Tigers and the Lions gave me a gravitational pull, but then they sent me back to reality. I'm excited, but prepared for the crash. Matt in Heartland. Mm. Not a huge basketball fan, but I've had Pistons fever all season for some reason. Our city is overdue for a championship. I'd give my left nut. Sincerely, a hockey fan watching basketball.
2: Hmm. Hopefully you've already had your kids. You still do that with only one, but that might be a bit extreme.
0: I would say so, John.
2: Yeah.
0: Cookie Jar at 735. More your Pistons feedback, 97.1.
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0: Robinson, 19 points in game one, 17 last night, and knocking down very important three-point shots.
1: I believe it's now 24-4 when he makes at least four threes in a game.
0: Mm-hmm.
1: On Tobias, Twitch comment says, it's great to see Unk come back and finish the game yesterday.
0: Yeah.
1: Is there a more Unk thing than going down with a hip?
0: The old man hip. Yeah. No, probably not.
1: Harden also, if you watch, or Mitchell, excuse me, on that play, grabs his knee. Yeah. Got away with it there. Look, they were letting them get away with more Cleveland, and they were giving them more calls. Still didn't matter.
0: No.
1: Let's get to Alex in Lake Orion. Alex, good morning.
2: Fellas, thanks for taking my call. I want to counter that one caller who said Cade was tired. I think what a lot of people see is a lack of high-end athleticism at the NBA level. If there was one knock on Cade's game, he's not a guy who's like a slasher, going to jump up over the backboard. But he doesn't need that. He's one of the best tool bag players in the league. Obviously, he's a finisher. He's a great shooter. So just because he can't jump out of a gym doesn't necessarily mean he's tired. But we have to remember, he's one of the only true ball handlers on this league. And if you're playing 42, 45 minutes a night, that takes it out of you. But that is a really promising to me. He doesn't have to rely on his athleticism and get ground down during the game. Because he's got such a deep bag, he's going to get his regardless. So honestly, the collapsed lung thing for me, you know, it would get him off his legs, get him off his feet for a couple of weeks. Obviously, it hasn't offended him a lot. So I'm excited for his progression for the rest of these playoffs because he is blossoming before our eyes.
1: Yeah, I made a mental note during the game that it felt like Danis was taking some of the ball handling duties away from Cade.
0: Well, we've seen Asar bring it up as well. Both those guys have had the ball in their hands more than we've seen in the regular season.
1: And that's adjustments. That's JB. That's helping your star player be at his best in those big moments. And I say that at the same time, he had 10 assists.
0: Yeah.
1: So in a game where we're going, oh, they made sure to take the ball away and give him some spurts where he could rest even when he was playing. He had 10 assists anyway.
0: Yeah.
1: 248-539-9797. Keith, you're next up. You're on 97.1.
3: Hey, morning, gentlemen.
0: Good morning.
3: So I'm kind of thinking about, you know, thinking about this Cade being winded because of the first series, which brings me to thinking, I think they're really going to push, try to get this thing done in five games at the most to give Cade some time because, I mean, my God, a collapsed lung. That's unheard of to sit there and be out for how many games he was out, 10, 15, or whatever, and still come back and play as an MVP in the freaking playoffs. I mean, you said he's got the most points and the most assists in the playoffs so far, which is absolutely, if he doesn't get the MVP, if they make it all the way to the end, whether they win or lose at the end, he still needs to be the MVP. But
1: so the only downside is it's a regular season award, the MVP. But I would agree with if you wanted to just but Keith, I don't want.
3: Maybe he could get the MVP of the playoffs. Isn't there an MVP for the playoffs?
1: Yeah, typically goes to the guy who wins the NBA championship. Right. Which hey, playing this way,
0: it's on the table.
3: And, yeah, I haven't felt this good since 05, and, you know, it was a rocky start. Believe me, I was, like, teetering off the bandwagon, but I'm firmly got my seat on there, and I'm actually thinking, because I took my son to the final game of back in 05.

0: bold strategy. They're going to try to win every game in this series.
1: Right, but I do understand. But, I mean, on the flip side, and I don't know when they would start the next series, because right now the Knicks are up 2-0 as well. Right. I know they've had an injury, but is Philly going to play Embiid?
2: Right.
1: Those are questions as well.
0: It's an unknown. Couple quick texts. Cade should be tired. He's leaving it all on the court for us.
2: Yep.
0: Mm-hmm. Is preserving your energy when the rest of your team is hooping so that you can turn it on in crunch time a crime? Cade is at his best when he's facilitating. Let him cook.
1: Right.
0: Let's get to Heather with the news.
3: This news is brought to you by Fusion Energy. Well, Dale Warner, the man convicted of killing his wife, Dee Warner, and then shoving her body in this fertilizer tank, was sentenced to 70 years in prison on Thursday. So he was found guilty of second-degree murder and tampering with evidence in March. And a Lenawee County judge handed down the sentence yesterday after hearing tearful testimony from those who loved Dee, including her adult children. And they all spoke about how much they loved Dee and hoped that the judge would actually sentence Dale to life in prison. But instead, he will be eligible for parole in 33 years. He's 58 years old, so he might not get there.
2: Right.
3: Dan Gilbert may have learned an expensive lesson Wednesday night. Well, maybe not that expensive for him, but you can buy tickets, but you can't buy a win. So he reportedly paid to bus hundreds of Cavs fans into Detroit for Game 2, hoping to fill Little Caesars Arena with Cleveland supporters, right? He got them shirts. They said, "Beat Detroit." He gave them swag and food, offered a great experience, except didn't leave them with that win. Yes.
0: I love that he did this.
1: Yeah.
0: He paid for the people of Ohio to suffer in person. That's a real Detroiter. Chestnut checkers.
3: So clearly they all left disappointed.
1: Uh-huh.
3: Yes. Just 2 weeks before SummerSlam, WWE is bringing Monday Night Raw to Detroit with some of the biggest names in wrestling. So it was announced that Monday Night Raw will be at the LCA on Monday, July 20th. Tickets go on sale next week, Friday, May 15th.
1: Okay.
0: John, did you ever get into professional wrestling?
1: When I was a kid, yeah. I mean, Hulk Hogan, who didn't get into Andre the Giant? Big John Studd carried the 2x4 around with the overalls.
3: So silly.
0: Like everybody has like a rest. Like I remember when I was younger, the Undertaker.
1: Yeah. George the Animal Steel, a local celebrity.
0: There you go.
3: Yeah. Well, with Spirit Airlines shutting down and leaving this huge hole at Detroit Metro Airport, Frontier Airlines is hinting that it may swoop in to kind of fill the void. So sure. Frontier's CEO says that the airline is very interested in expanding at Detroit Metro now that Spirit's gates, their routes, their customer base kind of up for grabs, right? So Spirit was the third largest carrier at DTW. So its collapse does leave a massive opportunity and lots of stranded travelers that are looking for a new low-cost option. So Frontier already flies out of Detroit, but on a much smaller scale.
1: Mm-hmm. Hence, so Frontier could give them a good landing spot, the customers.
3: You know, hence why there was only one flight to Detroit for me out of Orlando.
0: Excuses. Convenient.
3: Literally, we missed the one flight that one day. Anyway, the airline says that it is watching how the airport, like, reallocates Spirit's gates and resources, and it's ready to grow if the space does become available.
0: Well, especially as flights get more expensive and these places try to recoup costs for fuel, you need some company to step up to give people a cheaper option.
1: Yeah.
0: Might as well be Frontier.
3: Yep. The Kentucky Derby winner, Golden Tempo, will not run in the Preakness Stakes and will instead target the Belmont Stakes. So that means there will be no Triple Crown winner. It has some people talking about the schedule of these races, that perhaps they shouldn't be so close together, so that there can be the opportunity for like Golden Tempo to race.
1: Was Golden Tempo's hooves on its hips? Is it tired?
3: It was tired. It needs a break. Just needed to rest a little bit. Yes, the trainer basically said that, hey, the best decision is to give him a little bit more time. And that's great.
1: Yeah.
3: Let these horses rest a little.
0: So, like, the old heads who think today's athletes are too soft, does that extend to the horses, too?
1: Just their jockeys.
4: Golden Tempo locked eyes with its trainer.
1: Yeah, they just knew. Yeah. Can't go above 95.
0: Cookie Jar is next, 97.1.
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0: also lose it at a future time. I'm going to go, it's a one-for-one ratio. $50 million. It's my wish. $50 million. $1 million for every pound. And I'll live fat and happy the rest of my life.
1: I'm super content, just as my life is. You guys, is it surprising that I'm going to say I'm going to not play?
0: No, because you wouldn't even do the push-up thing.
1: And I wouldn't do the donut thing. No, I'll pass.
0: Look, no fun.
1: I'm way more fun as I am now than I would be 50 pounds heavier. I'll tell you that.
2: Heather, like, here's my thought. And I get it. It's easier for guys probably to lose the weight. I'm going to make one wish. And then I'm going to wish for money, like John said. I'm going to use that money to build the apparatus to lose future weight. I'm going to get a chef. I'm going to get a personal trainer. And then when I lose the 50, I'll keep making more and more wishes.
0: There you go. Yeah. I mean, I only need one. I don't want to have to lose 50 pounds again.
3: John, what were your career NFL earnings? I think if we're giving magical powers to a genie, I think this genie is putting 50 pounds that you can't lose on, personally. I'm with Heather. I've gained 30 pounds in the last couple of years. I don't like it very much.
1: So I'm
3: tabling these wishes.
4: I'd make two wishes, so I'd be willing to gain 100 pounds. You guys are crazy, man. All right, the first one is, money. Like John said, $50 million.
0: Yeah, I mean, pick your number.
4: The second one is the Lions winning the Super Bowl.
0: Okay.
4: I did it for you, City Detroit.
0: We got Fat Tom, and we get a Super Bowl.
4: We're almost Fat Tom anyway, so.
3: Unearned Super Bowl.
2: Oh, that would be the calls we get. This one doesn't count. Tom used the genie to win the Super Bowl.
4: Oh, come on. I don't care.
3: Absolutely would get those calls.
0: Yeah.
2: What is your philosophy on 50-50 at sporting events? Do you play?
0: Absolutely, I play. And I think it's a lot of fun. And it's one that has to be drawn in the moment. Like, I don't want it to be we got to find out later, who won. It needs to be the 50-50 for the school, for the program that is playing right now. And I'll even do it at away games. Like, we go to, wherever we're at. I am 100% involved. And then what you do with the winnings is you recoup your cost. So if it's $20, you recoup the cost and you donate the rest back to the athletic team.
2: They're already getting 50%.
0: Right. You're talking about, generally it's, $300 or $400. All right.
2: Why do you even play?
0: I'm
2: going
0: to donate it back to that athletic, because I want to be able to donate it back. I think we're playing because they need equipment, or they need to, the facilities need upkeep, whatever it is.
2: So you're taking this as more of like a high school 50-50. I'm taking this like when I go to a Pistons or a Red Wings or a Tigers game.
0: Oh, I'm not doing it there.
2: Oh, yeah, I never do it. It feels like a tax on idiots. Like, you're not going to win. I don't know anybody who's won a 50-50 at these pro sporting events.
0: It's not a tax on idiots. If you're doing it at a local high school, or you're doing it for, the Pop Warner team, if you're doing it there, where's that money going?
2: Right.
0: It's like playing the lottery. A tax on idiots, because you're just giving your money to the government. What the hell? Let's just keep giving it to them.
4: You're giving it to the schools.
2: It's different.
0: Right. Yeah, but you're giving it to the government. You're trusting that they're going to give it to the schools. BS. Who trusts a politician?
2: Go down that rabbit hole. Heather?
1: I've never really had thoughts on it. I've never played.
0: Oh, you don't? Oh, you don't go to many high school games. You will win.
2: She worked the Tigers.
1: Sure, I worked at the Tigers game, and I've gone to numerous professional sporting events. I've never really paid attention to it, and I've never given money to it.
2: I'll tell you, at the hockey games, they take the kids who are like on youth teams to try to get you to play 50-50. They try to tug at your heartstrings.
3: You're asking for my philosophy on this. Mm-hmm. This is why that Dear John letter and that daughter needs to have a philosophy degree. Do I ever play? No.
2: Tom?
4: I do it I'm much like John. I'll do it for youth sporting events through high school, not at the professional or college level. I've gave some back before, and other times I've taken it. Just kind of the mood I'm in.
2: Sure. I'll challenge you. What's one good thing about Ohio? The Pistons are going there for games 3 and 4.
0: I read this one and I thought, oh boy, this one is a challenge. But I have one for you. Bob Evans.
1: Don't we have Bob Evans here?
0: We do, but their headquarters is in the state of Ohio. And I think that they have the greatest breakfast that you're going to get. And I get the scrambled eggs. I put it on top of the biscuits. I smother it. They have the best gravy. And it's when the kids were younger, on their

0: birthday, that was our birthday breakfast. We'd go to the Bob Evans when we go to Columbus, the hotel that we stay in, right next to a Bob Evans. I'm all for it.
1: Bob That's Evans, funny.
0: Down on the farm.
2: I don't go to Ohio often, so the first thing I think of is Cedar Point. Okay. Like one of the only reasons I go. I guess also the Lake Erie coastline, I'm sure, is decent. Yeah. I've just never been.
3: It's the ugliest of all the Great Lakes.
2: Oh, is it really?
3: Very rocky.
4: I mean, there's a reason
0: Lake Erie?
3: Yeah, compared to the others.
0: It's the greatest fishing lake that we have.
3: Be fishing, the shoreline.
2: Is it not nice? I've never been, so.
4: There's a reason they call Cleveland the mistake by the lake.
0: Yeah, well, it's the whole state, but. Except Bob Evans.
4: Look, you picked one of their chief exports, Bob Evans.
0: Yeah.
4: I took astronauts, Neil Armstrong, from Ohio. Something about growing up in Ohio makes you want to leave the planet entirely.
0: Okay, I like where you're going with this.
5: Went to Purdue.
0: Yeah. Or don't.
5: The majority of Michigan's best football players have come from the state of Ohio. And speaking of one of those football players, Charles Woodson, his hometown, Fremont, Ohio, Fang Boner Road. Goes right over the Ohio Turnpike.
0: It does.
4: The road is called what?
5: Fang Boner.
4: Okay.
3: All right. I would say Cedar Point for sure, but also Greg's a great point. Look, if you like football, you like the NFL, Ohio puts a lot of talent in the NFL.
4: Well, I mean, Dave, arguably the greatest basketball player of all time came from Ohio. So
3: Jack Nicklaus?
4: Yeah.
3: Well, I don't. Was he
5: Jack
3: from
5: Nicklaus
3: there?
5: Played golf.
4: Yeah. Right. He was adding to LeBron. Okay. Let's take a little bit of time for this.
0: I don't think
4: this.
0: There's an argument there, but I'm not going to go down that rabbit hole.
4: Okay. Save a little time for this. We can go over Pat Caputo.
0: Yeah.
4: Passes away. Pillar of our community. Institution in the sports media scene. TV, radio, newspapers. Thoughts on Pat?
0: I did Lions pregame with him for a couple of years. I learned so much doing those shows with Pat Caputo. The prep that he would send. And then I would take a look at that. Okay, this is how I'm supposed to do it. And he... When I finished with him and was no longer going to do it, one of the biggest compliments I ever got was he said, I didn't expect a lot.
2: Oh.
0: I said, well, thanks. but then he said, after I work with you, you're one of the few athletes that I've worked with that was willing to put in the work. And you're not just a football guy. And I did that because I had to match his level. He was going to challenge me. When I'd said something, it wasn't just taken because I played. It was why, or he would disagree. And I learned so much doing those shows with him.
4: Look, when I started here, I was working nights and weekends. So there's a lot of Pat time. And I think this is a similar story. Most people, when they get started here, you work around and with Pat Caputo.
0: Yeah.
4: And if I was working a Red Wing game or a Pistons game on the network, I'd hang out in the gym back there. And Pat would go back and he'd be on the elliptical or the treadmill. And he was the same guy on air as he was off air. He'd crack jokes. We'd watch sports. He'd bicker and argue with you, which I love to do. And I know he loved to do. And we famously had one big blow up about payrolls in baseball and Pat knew baseball. So he wouldn't concede an inch. I'll cherish that time I got to spend with Caputo because I know so many people grew up listening to him.
5: I was running the board early in my career. We did a lot of remotes back then. Pat would do a weekend remote. And, you know, in between the time that we were there, you know, in a break, he just said to me, I'm glad you're running the board today because I know everything's going okay back there. And so that's a ultimate compliment to me of being a good teammate, being a good coworker, and being reliable.
3: He told it like it was, man. That's the best thing about him. And he was as unbiased as you can possibly be in this. Everybody has biases still, but he really tried to be that way. I had the fortune of interning with him in 1998 when the Wings won the Cup. I mean, talk about learning from the right person. And he was pretty fresh in the radio part of this at that point. So it's kind of cool to kind of learn alongside him, too. And going to miss him. He was, major impact on my career in terms of the first thing I ever did in radio was he was involved in it directly.
4: He was a staple. I mean, flat out. I mean, the book, the encyclopedic knowledge. Funny, like you said, told it like it is. The S on my chest stands for straight down the middle. Yeah. That sense of humor. It's just not going to be the same without him around here.
0: Nope.
4: And this happened so quick. Wait, January is when he publicly shared his diagnosis.
0: When we got the news and we knew what it was.

0: we knew he was grim.
1: Long odds.
0: Yeah. But I love hearing the stories of people who worked with him.
1: Yeah.
0: Who listened to him.
1: And his legacy will continue to live on because of who he was. And for those, you mentioned, Tom, everybody that worked with him, it wasn't just working with him. It was learning from him.
2: Yeah, he didn't have some big ego to try to, you know, some people get like, oh, if I teach him how to do something, they'll take my job type thing. He never had that approach. No. I'll just say this, too. He was a staple on the weekends.
0: Mm-hmm.
2: I mean, what a perfect fit to kind of wrap up the weekend sports or talk about what's going on the weekend. He just had a firm handle on it, and his baseball knowledge is disgusting.
0: But baseball is where you get highlighted because, I mean, yeah, he could go toe-to-toe with anybody on baseball. But his love of sports, you mentioned he was doing those Red Wing shows when they won the Cup. He was a guy who... He could talk GLIAC football if he wanted. Like, he knew everything and wanted to talk about everything with everyone. Gone too soon.
1: Yep.
0: It's a cookie jar, 97.1.
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4: Text pouring in on the cookie jar. Get back to the Pistons at 8 o'clock. Won't be the same not hearing about sports from Pat. Gone way too soon, RIP. Rieger and Caputo had a blow up over Matt Chapman. They need to post it. It was on the Tigers Daily Ticket podcast. It was the best 10 minutes of radio ever.
5: Didn't you have a flare up with him one time?
4: Yeah, I referenced it. It was,
5: what was it again?
4: It's the dumbest thing. Like, it was the day of the Big Ten championship that Michigan was playing, I believe, Iowa that day. And for some reason, it's also, you know, baseball hot stove season. And I'm someone who thinks you need a payroll. And Pat was like, we got into this knockdown drag out brawl over it. And I'm like, why are we fighting about this on the day of the Big Ten championship? But he wasn't going to back down because he knows his baseball, and you guys have met me, so you can imagine how that went.
6: Well, you like that another Chapman stupid too. Argument?
4: Yeah, stupid argument that everybody gets all fired up about. And you know, it's at the end of the day, though. The very next week, Pat goes, "Hey, how's it going?"
6: Yeah, no, I know. Yeah, that was a great thing about it. You could have that debate, and then as soon as the mics were off, you could still go back and forth, but it was never personal.
4: No.
5: The legend debates with Fithian was the Ovechkin Crosby back in the day. I mean, I thought they were going to fight. I thought I was going to get a phone call that they were actually fighting.
6: That's amazing.
4: I think Jimmy texted me at one point during the exchange and just said, "Let it go." Because you know Pat's not going to let it go, and I got to start a show, so just move on. No, Pat was one of a kind. Text says, I guess he won't be interrupting people, then telling him not to interrupt them. Gov, RIP, beat writer Crossfire. What is that?
5: So him and Kowalski, Tom Kowalski used to cover the Lions and passed away well over 10 years ago now. Used to have this segment called beat writer Crossfire. They were both beat writers for the Lions at times, and they would go toe-to-toe on all kinds of Lions issues.
6: Yeah.
5: A legendary one where Pat definitely missed on this one at one point, claimed Charlie Batch was better than Peyton Manning.
6: Ooh.
4: Something I saw Stoney made sure to bring up in the article yesterday. I'm like, really? We're going to air out the worst takes?
6: Right.
4: We asked John and then the rest of the show to name the best parts of Ohio. Name one good thing about Ohio.
6: Yeah.
4: Cedar Point gets a vote. You figured their roads, Paul and Flint. Hocking Hills says Michigan is superior and Ohio. Michigan is superior.
6: Yeah.
4: Ohio is Erie. You could light Lake Erie on fire with how polluted it is.
6: Well, they have.
4: Yeah. I just gained 50 pounds listening to Jansen describe his Bob Evans breakfast.
6: Oh, man. It's one of those things, too. As soon as you're done, you're like, another round, please.
4: Wow, good on Tom for falling on the sword for Detroit's sins. God bless you, sir. Hashtag Fat Tom. Hashtag Go Lions.
5: I can't believe I was the only one to do that.
6: We're all thinking about ourselves, not thinking about the Lions.
4: You absolutely do not donate back to the 50-50 at any level.
6: Hey, you do you. I'm not gonna. I'm not gonna.

0: I've never sat there and said, hey, anybody should donate it back. That's just what I would do.
1: That's how you handle it. Damn, 50 million? If I got to get 50 pounds put back on my 5'8", 350-pound frame, I'm going for 50 billion.
0: Okay.
1: All right.
0: I mean, I'm sure. Yep. And that's why I said pick any number.
1: Wish for the extra... Wish for enough extra inches to offset it. Height, guys. Height. Heather has her nose so far in the air, I'm surprised she doesn't drown when it rains.
2: Oh, wow. Oh, I don't want to gain 50 pounds.
0: My life is so perfect right now. Nothing could make it better.
2: Oh, I didn't mean it like that by any means. I just mean I'm content and I'd rather not put on 50 pounds because I know how hard it is to lose because I still cannot lose the weight I gained when I was pregnant with my children.
0: I have the experience of having lost 50 pounds or more. And so... But it's different for a dude. I get it.
2: And what's crazy is that, like, when I was pregnant, I didn't gain anywhere close to 50 pounds. And I felt, obviously, I'm pregnant. Yeah. It's different. But I was very uncomfortable. Just going upstairs was exhausting.
0: Yeah, but you have the advantage of being able to lose 8 pounds in one day.
2: Well, that's, it's true, but it's
0: I know it's. Yeah, I say that very jokingly and very cautiously.
2: I know how I would feel being that much heavier. And I wouldn't be happy.
1: Did you just imply it's easier for women?
0: No, when you're pregnant. Yeah, I've never lost.
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0: felt like I just watched the same game twice. Same flow in game one is same two as in game two. Pistons go up 2-0. John, did you feel the same way I did?
1: Yeah, and I was excited to see that they came out with an intensity. I know they were down 3-0, but you know, after that it was, hey, we're going to take control of this game and hey, appreciate the participation. We'll let you come back. We might even in this one let you have a lead, but we're still going to beat you by 10.
0: Yeah, look, it's another 10-point win where the Pistons lead most of the way, including a hot start, a Cleveland comeback effort, and Cade Cunningham leading the charge to close the door. Mm-hmm. Not identical games because Cleveland got to the free throw line this time. Still didn't matter. I'm sure they'll complain that it's uncharacteristic how many threes they missed and it'll be something else in game three or something else in game four. The Pistons have followed the same familiar script in both of them. Mm-hmm. Play tenacious defense and have our star player close out while their star players are fumbling around with the basketball. Yep. I mean, I don't know if anybody's playing worse than James Harden right now. He's their worst player.
1: He is the second worst field goal percentage in game two that he's had all season long. And that is an attribute to the Pistons defense. And he, in the series two, so far, two games, he's got 11 turnovers and 9 field goals made.
0: Ouch. He was a minus 15 yesterday. It was the worst of any Cleveland Cavalier.
1: Keep playing him, please.
0: 3 of 13. And for as annoying as it is watching him draw fouls, he only shot four free throws. Mm-hmm. It's not like really had much impact on the game other than helping the Pistons.
1: Yeah. That's one of those guys where you make sure you do him a solid. Send him a personal assistant for the couple of games that you're going to be playing against. So make sure he's not late for the bus. Make sure he gets to the stadium on time and is ready because you want him on the floor when you play against him. Mm-hmm.
0: Things are going according to plan. And you know the stats. When a team goes up 2-0, they win 92% of the time.
1: I think the most gratifying thing is following the Orlando series. That two games in a row right now, they look like a one seed. It didn't look that way in the first series. Even when they made the great comeback in game six. Cade's 45 points. It like all of those different things. Were great, not getting down 3-1, but the comeback, but they never looked like they were a one seed. In these first two games against Cleveland, they absolutely look like the best team in the East.
0: Yeah, they were scared straight. Like they were put in a position where their season and their lives flashed before their eyes, and they've responded emphatically every step of the way. I mean, this looks like what they were supposed to be.
1: Mm-hmm. This is what we anticipated. We thought that Cleveland was going to be Orlando.
0: Yeah.
1: Like that was a series where, okay, maybe it goes six, maybe it even goes seven, but you use your home court, all that stuff goes into your advantage. Didn't think that would happen in series one. Thought it was going to be this series. And it's so far, not at all.
0: Are the Cavs cooked?
1: I'm never going to count a team out. There is still a lot of basketball to be played. It appears they are. The pressure is 100% on the Cleveland Cavaliers. Yes. They were the team between these two that went out and made a big move at the trade deadline. They had to find a way to get over the hump, get past that second round series. They are facing the coach that they fired because he couldn't get them over the hump. And now down 2-0 going back to Cleveland. I'm not going to say they're cooked, but I mean, fire up the burner.
0: They got to win 4 of the next 5. I'm not seeing a team winning 4 of the next 5.
1: I didn't see a team that we're playing against in games 1 and 2 that can win 4 out of 5.
0: And what's their track record come this point of the season?
1: Out.
0: Flame out. And their solution was to add a player who's famous for bowing out in the postseason with wretched performances. Mm-hmm. 92% chance teams that go up 2-0 advance to the next round. So I ask, can I push the button?
1: No.
2: So when you say cook, you mean
0: done.
2: This,

0: They have no chance of winning the series.
1: It's done.
0: Or is this? Are you saying it's pretty much a given? It's coming back 3-1 minimum. It won't come back tied.
1: I'm asking, is the series over? I'm asking if I can press the button, because I know people get weird if I say it. So I'm asking you guys.
2: No, you can't press the button.
1: No?
2: No. If you press the button, I'm probably coming over the desk here.
1: It's pretty tempting. It's right there on the right.
2: Yeah.
1: It's about 6-7 buttons down.
2: You're such a dork.
0: You have the button on your phone, like you play it for yourself sometimes.
2: Oh, I know. You know he does.
1: Can I push the button? What are you guys seeing? 248-539-9797. Tech says, John, I'm begging you to choke this guy out with the double-digit nonsense. Mm-hmm. Costa, if you hit that button, you will summon the Michigan militia to put you in your place. You've done this too many times. Leave, period, the button, period, alone. That's from Tater.
2: The only time it's been successful is when you've actually wished for bad things.
1: Oh, the wings deal?
2: Yeah. I mean, just saying.
3: Okay. I believe he predicted. He did not wish.
1: Yeah, I didn't want them to miss the playoffs, but it was a double-digit
2: Okay, so
1: prediction.
2: The only time it's worked was when bad things were going to happen.
1: Forecasted?
2: Yeah.
3: I don't think Cleveland's cooked. Look, they have played and they have competed in these two games. They tied game one. They took a brief lead in game two. The Pistons have had to... been
2: earn
3: forced
2: it.
3: To earn it down the stretch and make plays. They're not exactly going away, hiding, and playing without game pressure for the last 6 minutes of the game.
2: It's not Oklahoma City and the LA Lakers.
3: Yeah, with like Shea's board on the bench, you know?
1: Text coming in. Cleveland trading for Harden is the best thing ever. It's the best thing they could have done for us. LMFAO, that's Roy in Clarkston. My buddy in Cleveland described Harden as a terrorist and openly grieved when they traded for him. This series is proving why. Nick in Clinton Township. He's played so poorly, I saw people say, hey, didn't Terry Rozier get kicked out of the league for this? Like, he has to be on the take, he's playing so bad.
2: Yeah.
1: No, I just think he's 36 years old, and this is who he is in the playoffs, and the aging of him, watching him be washed in real time, I don't know, does playing in Cleveland suddenly make him 10 years younger?
2: That's a huge
1: issue. They're one of their highest paid players, a player that they traded away Darius Garland for.
2: Yeah.
1: Is a negative.
2: Who played well against the Pistons.
1: Yeah, he was kind of a thorn. What else? 10 more. It gets tough. Relax. I've been watching sports a long time. Take my advice.
2: Okay, 10 more to win the NBA championship. I get that.
1: Mm-hmm. Orlando was one game away from being the fifth seed. And they matched up well. Glad we got them because they're tougher than Cleveland and it's showing. We're sweeping Cleveland. Unnamed text.
2: That would be awesome.
0: So any lessons from probably how painful was game five last year for the Tigers? The 15 inning loss.
1: Pretty painful.
0: At no point in that series were we saying anybody was cooked.
1: No.
0: Right? If anything, we maybe thought the Tigers were cooked before game four.
1: Right.
0: But before that, the NFC Championship loss, 17-point halftime lead, I don't think anybody thought that game was completely over at that point. When you say cooked, it's over.
1: Mm-hmm.
0: How about this one? 2009 Red Wings won the first two games of the series at home and went on to lose 4 out of 5 to lose at home in game 7. Remember that lesson? You were young cookies then.
1: I know
0: that hurt you painfully.
1: I'm asking you to compare.
2: So he's the pre-bake. He was the cookie dough. He was the cookie dough at the time. Fat Jim. Cookie dough. That's how we're going to refer to you.
1: I'm asking you to compare this Cleveland team to a Crosby, Malkin, Letang, Fleury team that was on their rise. And you tell me.
0: The mood of the city at that point was the series was over. That the Wings had pretty much dominated playing games 1 and 2, and they'd also come off beating them the year before. That they were our bitch. And I feel like we feel like the Cavs are a bitch right now.
1: You want to say at least let's see what it looks like in Ohio.
0: I think you got to respect that stat about, or the saying, wait until the team wins a road game.
1: And before I take too many arrows, I haven't declared anything. I'm simply asking a question. Are they cooked? Is this series over?
2: Oh, no. Shoot your arrows now.
1: 248-539-9797. I know it's not going to stop them from coming. But I mean, look, we're watching the same series. We're all watching the same thing. The Pistons have 2 double-digit wins. The Pistons are playing the brand of defense they played in the regular season, only ratcheted up another notch. And Cleveland can blame this from game 1 or that from game 2. The reality is they're being outclassed.

0: You want to talk who's in whose class? Yeah, sure. Cleveland's not in Detroit's class because Detroit's a rung above, a class above.
1: And
0: I've got the best player in the series. I'm up 2-0. I mean, I've got home court. Why would I not feel the way I feel?
1: That's why I'm feeling Chessie's. You do have the best player in the series. You have a player that we questioned last year. Can he do it in the fourth quarter? Double-digit leads. Couldn't get it done. Missed some shots when it mattered most. This year, he's the guy that you turn to because he's gotten it done when they've needed to have it.
0: John, if he hits that button, you need to take his computer and smash it over his damn head. That button is the ultimate jinx.
1: Yeah, that becomes a work issue for me. It's not. If it was your computer, I'd say yeah.
0: Series doesn't start until the road team wins. So that's someone saying back away, back very far away. Series has a long way to go. Guys, I'm getting chesty. Pistons in 5. Cleveland might get game 3, but the Pistons will take the next 2. Wrap it up at home. Pete in Cedar Springs. Someone take him out. No one will miss him. He has no kids. Shut up, Cookies. Why'd you bring that one in here?
2: That might be the greatest one yet on your...
1: Yeah, are you just pulling the Ron Burgundy? You bring in anything he brings in?
0: The rest of them were good. I just started reading it.
2: When you get braggadocious, that's probably one of my favorite responses so far.
1: Yeah.
0: People don't like when I get braggadocious, but I feel like the city is collectively feeling themselves today, right?
1: In one way or another.
2: John?
0: Feeling very hardened. It's 97.1.
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1: timeline. They're being hounded all night by the Pistons.
2: Yeah.
1: On a night, by the way, where Cleveland got foul calls. Like, that was the thing. Well, game one, the free throw disparity was 2-1. That's not going to sustain. Donovan Mitchell, the desperation to try to politic in the media with the referees. It worked. Asar Thompson's in foul trouble. He had 3 in the first half. He picked up a 4th early in the third quarter. It worked. They had more free throws than the Pistons. And they still lost by 10 points. And even when they tied the game, it was the same script. Cade shuts the door. 248-539-9797. Text says we need Tom Gores to purchase a bunch of tickets for the Cavs game. That's from Frank. It says, is cookies on edible cookies? Did we not watch the same team be dominated down 3-1 and then see that team come back to win 3 straight? If you push the button, you're getting slapped.
2: The series isn't over. Cleveland has played as a bad team. You don't get to this point by being a bad team. They're going to find a way to make their own adjustments. I don't know what those are going to be.
1: Yeah.
2: And I don't know what excuses they may or may not have. We know what it was, and it was all about the officials in game one. Remove that excuse in game two. But how are they going to respond? And then it's up to JB, which he's done a masterful job of, hey, more Danis Jenkins, more Ron Holland, no B-ball Paul. And we thought that might be the answer in this. It shows you how much we know.
1: But we did say Holland would play more. And I think especially when Asar was dealing with some of those ticky-tack fouls, you were going to see Holland play more. But it's the idea that you can have one of those disruptors on the floor almost at all times. Mm-hmm. And JB's all over that. Tech says they won't be surprised if the series comes back 2-2. I think I would be surprised if it's 2-2.
2: I would be, yeah.
1: Yeah. And I wouldn't panic if it was 2-2. You have home court.
2: Right. If you win all the games at home, which they've done a good job at home, you're going to win the series.
1: On the Tom Gores thing about purchasing tickets.
2: Oh, yeah, going to Cleveland.
1: Yeah, referencing what Dan Gilbert's done.
2: Uh-huh.
1: I can't imagine that they made much of a difference at all.
2: I wasn't there last night.
1: We'd love to hear from people who were.
2: I did notice after halftime, like there was clearly bathroom use was in maximum capacity, and people were getting, because Lisa came in and was watching with me, and she's like, where is everybody? Mm-hmm. Because everybody was getting their popcorn ready for what was going to happen in the third and fourth quarter.
1: Jim, we took care of business at home. Series is looking good, but all we did is what we're supposed to do. Do you agree with that? The cliche of the series doesn't start until you see a team win on the road?
2: Yeah, you did what you're supposed to do. You acted as one seed. But what's exciting is that you finally acted like a one seed.
1: Yeah, I think the how matters. It's not just that they're up 2-0. Cleveland doesn't have an answer right now. Right? Because game one, it was free throws. Game two, I'm sure they're going to say we were uncharacteristically cold from three. Game three, it'll be something else. In fact, I think that might be fun. Text in what you think their excuse is going to be for game three. Get out in front of it. 248-539-9797. Question, does Cade still not have that dog in him? From an unnamed texter. I thought of that guy last night.
2: Oh, sure.
1: When he scores 12 in the fourth quarter.
2: He clearly does. I mean, down 3-1 and the response that Cade Cunningham has had since that moment. Absolute dog.
1: Don't matter. Harden guy, grandma's pie, pigs can fly. Stones in 5. I laughed out loud pretty good.

0: As a columnist for the Oakland Press, TV appearances with Fox 2 Detroit as well. He announced only about 4 months ago that he was diagnosed with stage 4 pancreatic cancer. So this was... It was quick.
1: Yes.
0: Tributes have been pouring in online this morning.
2: Some of my favorite ones are from people who worked with them a lot, like Stoney, obviously, with radio at multiple stops, but also Fox 2 and SportsWorks. Rieger was hilarious with his Caputo impression, and it would needle Pat, and Pat could come in and laugh at himself and, you know, bicker with Rieger. I love seeing the outpouring of love for a guy who really poured his heart into this market, our teams, our fans. And it's awful. I mean, you knew pancreatic cancer. He knew pancreatic cancer was going to be, you know,
1: it's a death sentence.
0: And he had posted something like that in his original post. And then about 2 weeks after he made the announcement, he did thank everybody for their support. But he remained pretty private.
2: He did.
0: That throughout his entire battle. Well, a new list of the 20 most dangerous cities and townships for car crashes in Michigan has been released, and there are 5 areas in Oakland County that have been named as the most unsafe. So, first off, the most dangerous city for these car crashes is Walker in Kent County. They based it off of the total number of crashes per population. So when I say the numbers, it might not seem... Anyway, total crashes, 1,416 crashes total, 4 fatalities, 323 injuries. But in Oakland County, closer to us, Auburn Hills, number 2, 1,328 crashes, followed by Southfield at number 8, Hazel Park at number 12, Springfield Township, number 14, and Madison Heights at the very end at number 20. Several Disney cruise ship employees have been arrested as part of this major child exploitation sting. So U.S. Customs and Border Protection agents boarded 8 cruise ships. They were all docked in San Diego as part of this ongoing child sexual exploitation sting, right? Mm-hmm. And in they found that 26 of the suspected employees out of the 28 they interviewed were all arrested. One of the ships was a Disney ship. There was multiple other cruise ships as well. I don't know how many came from that Disney ship, but it sounds like at least 2. Mm-hmm. There was multiple. They say they interviewed employees from the Philippines, Portugal, and Indonesia. And they say those that were arrested were involved in either the receipt, possession, or distribution of viewing of this material. Yeah, I know. A spokesperson for Disney says that they have a zero tolerance policy for this type of behavior and fully cooperated with law enforcement. There's a video, a pretty wild video that's kind of circulated yesterday, and it shows a really chaotic moment where a beaver attacked a child while he was out fishing in a New Jersey lake. Did you see this video?
1: I have seen the video, and I mean, it's not often you see a beaver attack a child.
0: It's crazy.
1: But, I mean, it's a very valuable lesson to learn. You have to be very cautious when you're dealing with beavers.
0: So police say an 8-year-old was out with his family Sunday evening when this beaver exited the lake, started charging at him. The kid kind of tripped backwards, fell down. The beaver bit him on his leg.
2: Oh, he throws it in.
0: Yeah.
1: Chucks it.
0: Yeah, and then continues to attack. So I don't know if it was the boy or a part of his family, a family member, that was able to pick up this beaver and just throws it back into the lake. The boy had to be transported to a local hospital for treatment. And then after this incident, police learned that that same beaver had attacked another park guest that same day. They have caught the beaver. They say that it attacked due to an illness, which is scary thinking of that boy. But anyway, it's been captured and sent for testing.
3: We should all be so lucky.
1: Yes, yes. I mean, that's one of the keys too, is anytime you catch a beaver, send it for testing.
0: Oh, no. Or yourself, like the boys do.
1: After you've been bitten.
2: Heather with the news. Pistons fans want to talk their talk. We'll hear from them next, 97.1.
1: Hey, if you want a great place to work out, you got to get over to Planet Fitness. And the reason it's great is, one, you walk in there and they're welcoming. It's clean. And if you're a Black Card member, you have unlimited guest privileges, so you don't have to go alone. You have access to 2,800 clubs nationwide. So if you travel,

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0: 89-83 Pistons. 7:09 left.
1: How about Duncan Robinson? How about the Pistons? A couple 10-point victories to start second round of the series against the Cleveland Cavaliers. But in Cleveland's defense, who could have predicted trading for James Harden would go poorly in the playoffs?
2: Everybody outside of Cleveland.
1: Right, yeah, there's that. We want to know from you guys, can we say the Cavs are cooked? And what will their excuse be if they lose game three? Because we have free throw disparity from game one. And, well, we're not going to go 0 of 10 from three in the fourth quarter again. We have cold shooting from game two. So if you want to forecast their future excuses, we will collect those as well. 248-539-9797. As far as can we say they're cooked, you guys aren't comfortable with me using such words. But I think we can all acknowledge this has been a really nice start.
2: It's long odds for Cleveland to come back. We know that. Like, you go up
1: 2-0.
2: Yeah, 92%. Yeah. And I don't know how. I mean, you could go through the history and see how many teams have come back from an 0-2 deficit.
1: And I wonder how often the lower seed comes back down 0-2.
2: I mean, it's a great rabbit hole for you to go down. But I don't know what those numbers are, and nor do I really care. They have controlled every single game. They have taken in each game the best punch that Cleveland has been able to muster and have responded with shutting the door, slamming the door, whether it was game one and the assists from Cade, the dunks by Jalen Duren, or in game two, it was the 12 straight points in the fourth quarter that Cade just said, thank you. This was fun. I'm done with this. Let's finish it.
1: I'll go down that rabbit hole and look up obscure stats. I'll send you a bunch of these beaver texts we got, and we'll just let the callers host the rest of the show. Jeremiah, you're next. You're on 97.1.
3: Hey, guys. Thanks for having me. I just wanted to talk about, first off, yes, I agree. The Cleveland Cavaliers are 100% cooked. I'm not saying they won't win a game at home, but they haven't looked good, and I don't see them beating Detroit at home, and all we have to do is win at home to beat them. So I think you're definitely right in saying that they're good. But I also just wanted to talk about how much crazier the crowd was in game two. Anybody that said the crowd wasn't good in game one, they definitely can't say that about game two.
1: So you were there last night. Could you describe it? Could you give people a little bit of insight?
3: Oh, 100%. That late game turnover with James Harden when they were trying to stay in the game, and he lost control of the ball, and the crowd just went absolutely nuts. Even the announcers are like, oh, yeah, they're letting him know about it. And then there's my favorite chant for sports since I was a baby, the Detroit basketball. They were so loud last night. I loved it.
1: This city is coming alive with Pistons fever.
2: Yeah.
1: Like, Tom, you had this observation.
4: Yeah, that the casual fan observer out there probably has been dormant as a Pistons fan, paid attention a little to the regular season, probably didn't watch much, though, but knew they were doing good. Maybe they bought in the first round, and they're like, this is a one seed? This is supposed to be a good basketball team?
1: Immediately turned off.
4: And then since the three-game winning streak, and I think that Friday night when nobody's working and people are off for the weekend, they stayed up and watched it, and they're like, holy crap. And then ever since they delivered, I think it's captured. You can call it a bandwagon fan or whatever. The secondary, third level type fans, not the hardcores, not the ones that are the real fans or all that. That I think there's an energy starting to build in the city. And I do think they're about ready to take over the city. I think we probably got to get out of this round. But you know what happens when you got on a playoff run?
1: Uh-huh. Yeah, I mean, you mentioned a little bit of the same energy of when the Lions went 9-8 and started to wet the whistle and start to light the fuse. And we may be seeing that fuse being lit right now as you watch them stack five straight playoff wins. Think about it. That game five at home, a game seven at home, and now two straight against Cleveland. That's home fans buying in. That's people saying, hey, I don't want to miss out on the Pistons. There's this like gravitational pull. We want to know if you are feeling that. If you have been someone who hates the NBA or just hadn't bought into this Pistons team, are you feeling it now?
4: Yeah, so my 9-8 Lions was the reference to 2022 when they finished 8-2 and everybody just had a great taste in their mouth about what everybody was so proud of winning that game even though they couldn't get in the playoffs. How about this? I would say we're on the tip of the iceberg of Red Wing car flag time.
1: Mm.
4: Meaning everybody, you're

0: to start seeing people in more Pistons shirts.
1: I've noticed a couple just in the neighborhood, some Pistons flags showing up at people's homes.
0: Yeah, I think it's capturing the casual person. The kids out there that are never seen the Pistons be good before.
1: If you got a story, we had a guy saying, I'm considering taking my grandson to a playoff game. You know, and John and I, different, very different people, but very similar experience. When you're between 10 and 14 years old, you got the bad boys. When I'm in that same young, impressionable age, I got the going to work Pistons. It generational pull when they play this way and go on these kind of runs.
0: I think it's, you know, they do have that little bit of going to work thing. I get sick of the old bits and the references to the other teams. I like teams to be themselves. But it does represent the city, the style they play. And I also think people trust the product in terms of the status of the NBA right now and some of the problems that it has in terms of flopping and load management and this and that, that they're doing it the right way.
2: Yeah, I'm not a big fan of the NBA. In fact, I don't like the NBA for a lot of different reasons. And this Pistons team, when you go back to whether it's the going to work Pistons, it's the bad boys, there is something about the Detroit basketball team that when they're good, they do it differently than the rest of the NBA. And then there's generally some rule changes and everything to try and take away what the Pistons are doing. I don't know what those are going to be after this iteration of Detroit basketball, but you can fall in love with this team, their style of play, and it's the charismatic coach on the sidelines that, you know, if he was in Cleveland, we're like, oh man, come on, dude, stop talking to the refs. You're working the refs over. Like, just give it a rest. Our guy, we're like, get after him.
1: Well, what I'm saying is it's that familiarity. It's the stuff that you fell in love with. It's the stuff I fell in love with. It's what people may be falling in love with right now. So if you have been on the fringe, we want to hear from you as much as we want to hear from the people who have been eating this up all along. Let's go to Daniel. You're on 97.1.
3: Hey, good morning.
2: Good morning. Good morning.
3: Just wanted to comment on the excuse that Cleveland's going to use.
1: Yes.
3: The next time we play them, it's going to be that the Detroit dog pound is too physical for these cats. They're nothing but floppers. Mitchell, flopper.
1: Harden.
3: What's his name? Harding, flopper. Harding, he has a reputation, man, of always, you know, choking, for lack of a better word, during the playoffs. So I believe that's what's going to be the next excuse. We're too physical for these little Cleveland Cavaliers. Thanks for taking my call.
1: I could see it. Pistons win one of the games in Cleveland, and the takeaway is, well, they're letting Detroit get away with bloody murder out there. Although they kind of already played that card after game one.
2: Yeah, I think that card's been played, and it did them no good.
1: Yeah, they got more calls, and they still lost by 10. They followed the same script. Get down early, battle back late. Pistons put their boot on their neck.
2: They had more free throws than Pistons did. But the Pistons they didn't back down.
1: Mm-hmm.
2: And Ausar Thompson gets in foul trouble. Somebody else steps in. And that's when Cleveland started to make a little bit of a run, but then you bring them back. And they just pick up right where they left off.
1: Let's get to Joe in Gros Eagle. Joe, good morning.
4: Hey, good morning, guys. The Pistons are going to win this series, and I think they're going to win the next series too. And the amazing thing is they're doing it with their second best player playing like their fifth or sixth best player so far. And he is going to show up before these playoffs end. Jalen Duren will show up, and he'll help us win some games, and he'll make a difference again. Whether we have enough to get by OKC, I don't know that yet. I'd be surprised if we did, but I think we're going to the finals. We have a solid all-around team with all the ingredients that you need to make a deep run, and they're ready to do it, and I'm excited for it because I didn't think they were this good. They're good.
1: That's that level of buy-in we're talking about. This guy's already got him going two rounds further.
2: Yeah. They're good, and they're good because Cade has done all the things that he's been required to do because they don't have that second shooter. You could say Tobias Harris. Like, they still have the warts, and I don't want to get away from that, but they're overcoming those currently.
1: That's the best way to put it. It's not like their problems went away, but guys like Danis Jenkins taking some of the pressure off and having decent games, Tobias being that second-level scorer, Duncan hitting some threes, and all of a sudden floor spacing isn't as big a concern. All those things add up to

0: where you play your best brand of basketball, you play like the team you looked like all season. Now you got Cleveland on the brink.
1: Yeah.
0: So again, we want to know what will their excuse be if they lose game three. We want to know whether they're cooked. Is Cleveland done? And then just a question about people who've been on the edges, maybe not paying all that much attention to the Pistons. Have they drawn you in? It's 97-1.
1: Natural Way has been working on my lawn for a number of years now. 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It looks great, and I'm really proud of it. 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
2: Left wing now to Cade against Struess. Cade with a step back long. Got it! That shot was murder. And he got nothing but net. Pistons 101, the Cavs 92.
3: Cade Cunningham, 12 points in the fourth quarter, 25 and 10 on 50% shooting from three. He snatched Struess's soul on one of those step back threes. Hey, familiar script for Cleveland. Get down early, battle back, and have Cade shut you down. For the Pistons, it's the best defense and the best player in the East, and they come together so beautifully. Mm-hmm. Up 2-0, they've won five straight playoff games. We want to know if you're starting to get that Pistons fever, if you've been on the fringe, if you're someone who hates the NBA. John, you've talked about this. You don't like the NBA. If you're someone who says, yeah, but I thought this team was flawed, and the Orlando series, I just can't buy in. Are you buying in? And of course, we got our fans who are all riled up that we'll hear from on the phones. 248-539-9797. Are the Cavs cooked? Or is this, hey, I want to see what it looks like at their house? And what will the excuse be? We've got a free throw disparity in game one, cold shooting in game two. If they lose another one, what's the next thing that they point fingers at and blame other than just acknowledging Pistons are the better team?
4: Yeah, I mean, the Pistons are removing all the excuses.
5: There's only one thing I think they can do to make, why I won't say they're cooked yet. Do they have the cojones to bench Harden?
3: Not in game three. I don't think they'd do it in game three.
5: Open up the space, let Mitchell have his stuff, and all the three-point shooters get a little hot.
3: Is there any chance, and I'd have to check the NBA rules, could they do a take backseat on that trade? Any chance they can get Darius Garland to play game three? I'll check on that. I'll look into it.
4: So if they do that, now you still got to cover Harden right now because you feel like he's just going to give you the ball, but he can get hot. So if they take him off the floor, then they're expecting Donovan Mitchell to score 50?
5: Not necessarily. It would be their three-point shooters.
3: Role players, three-point shooters. Yeah. They're going to need all of them to bury shots around him.
5: You know, Mitchell drags all the attention on defense, leaving people open. I mean, some of that happened to the Pistons against the Magic.
3: Yeah, I mean, Mobley's going to have to grab more than one rebound like he did in game two and hit some shots as well. I mean, look, he's a max player for them. He's a defensive player of the year. He's supposed to be the modern big that can protect the paint and shoot the three and dominate the game. He hasn't been that guy.
4: No.
3: I don't know. 248-539-9797. Let's get to John in Battle Creek. John, good morning.
6: Hey, man. It's good to talk to you guys. Appreciate your show. And I'm just calling as one of those fringe guys from a little bit farther away from Detroit.
3: Okay.
6: Catching the fever, the fire, and Sunday... My older son, he's 28, he says to me, Dad, we got to go. We got to go to the Pistons game, like Tuesday. And, I mean, it's a little bit further for us. Last time I was at a Pistons game, my young son, 8 years ago for his 16th birthday. But it's catching fire. I'm talking to him this morning. I said, who's this guy Jenkins with the longer hair? I saw a highlight on Instagram or somewhere, and, man, he was making plays and – So then my son was filling me in on everything, and so we're getting excited in Michigan.
3: Yeah, Dennis Jenkins is one of these wild stories, right? Yeah. He's a G-leaguer. I mean, even in college, he was unheralded. He bounced around a lot, and they found a home, and he got himself an extension this season. Double-digit points in games one and games two.
4: Yeah, and it's the 29 minutes. It's the amount of minutes that he's able to be out there. To whether it's, hey, bringing the ball up, taking a little bit of pressure off Cade, we've seen... Asar Thompson do that a little bit. No one is expecting Asar Thompson to take it coast to coast and drive the lane and do something miraculous. But to be able to take that pressure off and give Cade a bit of a breather and then find him for a three.
3: Well, JP trusts him. I mean, he's playing in these fourth quarter lineups, these closeout situations. And I would add, it's not just that it takes some of the burden of ball handling off of Cade. I don't feel like he's a slouch on defense. In terms of, like, they are helping off of one another. Someone's always closing out on a shooter. He stays in front of his man. He moves his feet. He's doing those things you simply have to do to play in this rotation. Let's get to Joe. Joe, you're next on 97.1. Good morning.
7: Good morning.

0: How you doing,
1: Thanks,
0: Joe?
1: Thanks for my call. Hey, listen, as a guy who grew up as a Pistons fan, they make it impossible for the average fan to watch the games anymore unless you have 15 different streaming services. And a lot of people, because of the new NBA and the way they let the game play out, a lot of people just aren't interested. If you watch guys like Dwayne Wade and LeBron James, the way they're able to travel with the ball, it just takes the rules are just out the window a lot of times. So it kind of discombobulates the game. But now with the new look Pistons, I'm telling you, it brings a new excitement. I've talked to some friends recently that are so pumped up about the Pistons. It's just unbelievable because they play a totally different style of basketball, it seems like, than almost all of the rest of the NBA. And it's just kind of a different kind of excitement that I've seen in a long time, probably since way back in the bad boy days.
0: Well, there is a bit of a throwback aspect to this team. And so I get that, Joe. It was funny. I was sitting there watching the game. I'll go full old man on you. They were doing the AI thing with Google because it was, you know, brought to you by Google and all that stuff. And it was like, you know, what about the set step or whatever? And they talked about the Euro step is one of the things. And they actually said, yeah, you know, you take your set step, you take two more to get the player out of position. And I told the kids at the moment, I'm like, yeah, that used to be traveling. It's not traveling anymore. Like, I don't even know what that means anymore in the NBA.
2: Yeah, they used to shoot in peach baskets, too.
0: Smart ass.
3: Hey, 9 o'clock hour, we'll mix in some good news on Tarek Skubal. Of course, keep talking about these Pistons. Curious if anyone's going to pull a Milliken. No, I don't mean yelling at the printer at 5 in the morning. I mean, are you going to make a trip to Cleveland to watch this team play a playoff game?
0: I'm glad you didn't leave that tease out there. And you specified what it was.
3: Well, he made the trip to watch the Guardians and the Tigers a couple years ago. Well,
4: pulling a Milliken now is gaining 50 pounds so we can win a Super Bowl.
0: Yeah.
3: Yes. But it's a 3 o'clock game on Saturday. Does Pistons fever take you to the state of Ohio? It's 97-1.
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0: that are forcing Cleveland, whether it's Harden, it's Donovan Mitchell, he's played pretty well, but mm-hmm. there are just things that they're doing that are uncharacteristic from what we have seen Cleveland over the course of the regular season, yeah. what they did in Toronto, that the Pistons are forcing them to do.
1: Imagine how many fans would buy in if the Pistons were on regular TV. How much of a subplot is this?
0: It's annoying that they were on Prime last night. I knew it, obviously, because we talked about it. But if you're just trying to turn the TV on and find them, searching for it is annoying. If you don't know, and then you have to go to, you know, you got to go to ESPN, the app, to see, okay, where are they playing? You know, where are they being broadcast? Like, it's annoying.
1: But is that any different than in years past? If you're like, oh, are they on ABC? Are they on TNT? Are they on...
0: Not particularly. It's just...
1: You still have to look to see where the game is.
0: There's still just an... Because you got to go then to the app and...
1: Yeah, but like apps are on... Like everybody has a phone. Everybody's familiar with apps. Most TVs are smart TVs.
0: It's annoying.
1: Okay. It could be annoying, but the idea that like it's a... I can't watch.
0: No, you can watch. It's much like you. It's just annoying.
1: Okay. More text coming in. Phone calls as well. Austin and Dexter, you're on 97.1.
2: Good morning, gentlemen.
3: Good morning.
2: I was in terms of the casual fan turning the tide, what you guys are talking about, I completely agree. My wife grew up 5 minutes from the Palace growing up. Rip Hamilton was her guy. I got signed Rip jerseys and pictures hanging in my basement, and watching her kind of relive those childhood memories of what the team used to be and seeing the similarities there has been really cool. I was downtown Detroit yesterday for work. First time in my life I ever thought, I wonder if I should just go try to get a ticket to the game tonight. I'd never thought about doing that for a Pistons game before. Mm. So, yeah, people are paying attention to it, and at least I certainly am. So it's been really fun to watch. And, yeah, same comparisons. The Lions turned the corner. I was at the Michigan basketball championship. So you know, that hadn't happened since I'd been alive.
1: Right.
2: You know, lots of cool stuff going on.
1: Well, yeah. I mean, people have pointed out the last time Michigan Hoops won a national title, Pistons did it in the same year.
0: Interesting, too, and I didn't think about this till just right now. When he talked about, hey, I was downtown and I never really had the thought, should I just go see if I can get a ticket? Last night, Lisa, as we're watching it, she's like, how much are the tickets? Mm-hmm. Like, I didn't think I would get that from her. Like, hey, maybe we should go down and watch.
1: Well, you mentioned having... Yeah,
0: 3 of the 5 were, you know, everybody's in, you know, those who are in town or not in sleep, Teddy was asleep, were sitting there invested in the Pistons game. Nobody was sitting there looking at it, scrolling on their phone. You know, it was Jack, Ellie, Lucy got home yesterday, and they were all invested in watching the Pistons last night because it was fun.
1: When, if ever, can you remember that?
0: Lifetimes, none.
1: Right.
0: In their lifetime, none. I mean, Lucy's 20, and... No, I mean, she would have been 5 when they were relevant, and she wasn't going to sit down and watch a Pistons game. She may have, but she was because she had to.
1: It wasn't like this is the point. Yeah. So, like, that's the kind of stories we're getting more and more of on texts and calls today of, like, hey, my kids are asking about this. Hey, my wife's into it now. Hey, we've got more people in my life talking and telling me about the Pistons. It's a little bit like, you know, Tom made the comparison of the Lions kind of lighting a fuse and turning the corner. Better comparison might be the Tigers 2 years ago. When they first broke through,
0: yeah.
1: kind of suddenly.
0: Yeah,
1: and
0: going
1: started,
0: down to the ballpark.
1: Yeah, suddenly it was like, oh yeah, I haven't been in this invested in baseball since blah,
0: after
1: blah,
0: the,
1: blah.
0: It was
1: yeah.
0: right after the Field of Dreams.
1: Yep.
0: It captivated Tigers fans.
1: One text with a question. Are we calling Cade the Reaper now? Greg, I know you played Fear the Reaper. Text says, can that be a thing? It doesn't matter what he's done all game. The fourth quarter comes. The Reaper's there for you. Death is always on the doorstep, and the Reaper is going to close you out. Cade Cunningham.
0: I call him whatever you want.
4: So, sure, dual meanings to the song. So I thought of the song because we're talking about Pistons fever, and Don't Fear the Reaper was part of the SNL skit of I Need More Cowbell. I Got a Fever. Right. So that's why I played that. But yeah, dual meanings to it, sure. Yeah.
0: I just like Cade. Cowbell.
1: I don't think he needs a nickname.
3: I thought he was Smooth Operator from Sade.
4: That's Cade.
5: Exactly, Tom.
1: Guys, all you have to do is type in Pistons into Google. It'll bring up a little button saying TV and streaming, and it'll tell you exactly where you can watch the games at. Signed, TT.

0: Okay.
1: And how many people have Amazon Prime just because of the shipping?
0: Oh, so when I think there are less people that are upset when it's on Prime because a lot of people, not everyone, I'm not going to make a blanket statement, but a lot of people have Amazon Prime and they find out, oh, I also get to watch Thursday Night Football. Yeah. Oh, I also get to watch these games that are on Amazon Prime. I don't know that there's a lot of people that have just said, oh, the Pistons are on Prime. I'm going to go get Prime.
1: Right. The TV thing's annoying. I used to press 7 and watch the game. Now I have to do some illegal streaming site on my phone, cast it to my TV, and it's lagging and going in and out. I'm not buying Prime for 5 games a year, Keith and Frazier.
2: Well, if you have Prime, you get some baseball, but you also get NFL every Thursday.
0: Right.
2: I'm surprised at the people that are annoyed with Prime, because I almost look at Prime now as like how cable used to be, where most people had it.
0: Right, it's the next best option. Right, if you have cable or whatever your streaming service is, I use YouTube TV. If it's not on there, I would much rather it be on Prime than anywhere else. I have less problems with Prime streaming games than I do with Netflix when the NFL's on Netflix on Christmas. I love it, but there's always seems to be a streaming issue.
1: Love it or loathe it, we've seen a death of brick and mortar. More and more people are buying things online. Amazon right. is the number one online retailer. So a lot of people may have Prime right. without even realizing, like they paid up to upgrade to Prime without even realizing, oh, this means I also get sports too.
0: Right.
1: And yeah. with how many people buy stuff online, I wouldn't think we'd have as many gripes about the games being on Prime.
0: It's just because you just don't know where it is. And okay, I know it's I think it's annoying. You don't. This is a generational gap that we have. But there are going to be people like me yeah. that are just annoyed by it. But you don't have to be. If they sweep the next two games on NBC.
2: I just kind of feel with Prime, like unless you're really financially challenged, you're really going through a difficult time that you're not living life right if you don't have Prime at this point, because the amount of savings that you get through it, through shipping and things like yep. that. I mean, it's crazy. Like, you ever just pay attention to how many Amazon trucks you see on the road constantly?
0: Oh, right. Yeah. Or you go to order something and you find out, oh, I can have this in the next 3 hours. It's not going to cost me anything.
2: Something online, wild.
0: It's bizarre.
1: I had a laptop charger go out on me and it's like, it can be delivered today.
0: Yeah.
1: Like, what do you mean it can be delivered?
0: Yeah.
1: Yeah, sure. We'll have it on your doorstep before the end of the day.
2: But just the whole concept of, like, if you have Prime, you're getting stuff delivered to you. Well, then you're not wasting gas money to go get things. It's
0: right.
2: like you got to kind of recalibrate a little bit. It's almost like getting people that are still hanging on the landlines.
1: Gator coming up in less than an hour. Jim, I had to suffer through Brandon Knight twice and was excited for Christian Wood. This means something to me, man. Laz in Detroit. Fans all across the spectrum, the people who've been suffering and the people who are just finally waking up. This team's up 2-0. We got some good Scoobal news next. It's 97.1.
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6: Got the cookie jar coming up at 9:35. A feel-good Friday with the Pistons up 2-0. And some good news on the Tarek Skubal front. John Heyman reporting Tarek Skubal's elbow surgery was such a success, he could start working out within days. And 2 months is seen as a conservative estimate for the two-time Cy Young Award winner. 4 to 6 weeks is possible. Only one relatively small loose body was removed.
7: One small loose body. Okay, we'll take it. Some good news for a team that needs it.
6: Yeah, I know we had AJ yesterday, and he said anybody floating the timetable right now is doing it kind of by the seat of their pants.
7: Yeah. It seems like we have a little more direction, and that is wonderful news.
6: The thing with Heyman, people believe, is very close with Boris. If the Skubal camp is feeling optimistic and putting this out there, that is an expectation. He's going to come back with authority, which is what I said all along he has to do. I mean, if I'm Boris and Skubal, hey, this is nothing. This is minor. This is barely a blip. Nothing's wrong with the elbow at all. We're going to come back and throw 200 miles an hour. We're going to be so big, so fast, so strong. This is a nothing burger. He's got to actually do it, but I think that's the position and the mentality that Skubal's going to have down the stretch is, what loose body? What are you talking about? Pay no attention. I got hundreds of millions of dollars to go earn down the stretch. So I take that as clearly some optimistic spin, but also what's necessary for Skubal.
7: Yeah, it's necessary for him. It is absolutely 100% necessary for this team. And if it is 4 to 6, what about the same time frame? All right, you should have maybe one or two starts by Melton at that point. You know, he might be back. Casey Mize back, you know, obviously Valdez be back from his suspension. So
6: yeah, suddenly
7: not all hope is gone. That's why when we do the panic meter, right, I think I was at a 5, you were at a 4. Yeah. You just don't know the twists and turns that are going to happen through 162.
6: If it's not 3 months,
7: yeah,
6: but 6 weeks.
7: And for all those that are just sitting there going, oh, the Tigers, they're going to dig themselves a hole. They're never... Then, okay, look at it on this way. He'll be back, and he'll be playing well before the trade deadline.
6: I did have someone ask me that. They go, if they're really this bad, ...
7: Right, but I don't think they'll be this bad with him, and Valdez isn't going to be what we saw the last time out against the Sox.
6: No, I think Valdez will probably give you a couple of those over the course of a season.
7: Right.
6: Not the throwing at people, but the eruptions where you give up 8 runs. And,
7: yeah.
6: Okay. But most of his starts are going to be quality starts and damn good starts.
7: Mm-hmm.
6: So, hey, take it we'll for see. What it's worth. Maybe we get some good Skubal news and he's back in early to mid-June.
7: Right. Yeah. Who knows? I think the hope right now would be, hey, back by the 4th of July.
6: 4th of July would be 2 months from now.
7: Right.
6: Yeah.
7: Which would, again, very conservative.
6: Conservative, not rushed.
7: Yeah. Anything
6: right before
7: you get
6: the
7: back
6: All-Star break,
7: then is... gravy.
6: He gets you a start or two before the All-Star break.
7: Mm-hmm.
6: And then he's racing to the finish line through the trade deadline and into the postseason.
7: Yep. Yeah, or right up to 95 pitches.
6: You can't help yourself.
7: It's today's baseball.
6: Sure is. All right, we'll get to the cookie jar, but first, Heather with the news.
8: This news is brought to you by Gardner White. Well, a Warren woman walked away from this horrific crash that literally split her vehicle in two, and it was all captured on camera.
7: Oh, yeah.
8: And if you haven't seen it,
7: it's bizarre.
8: Go look at it, because you'll watch and you'll

0: say there's no way anyone survived because she was T-boned. A 19-year-old woman behind the wheel, T-boned. This was actually in Sterling Heights. It was like Hall and Shaner. Yeah. And her, I think it's the back end of her vehicle just goes flying. And somehow she walked away. The worst symptom she had, headache.
1: Right.
0: Nothing happened to the driver's side. It's wild when you watch. It was a drunk driver who hit her. Absolutely
2: she
0: amazing.
2: She survives this?
1: Yeah.
0: And like I said,
1: So where was the front seat? Was she in the front end or the back end?
0: She was the driver.
1: No, I know that. Oh. But like which part of when the car split in half?
0: I think it was the tail end that went flying.
1: Oh, but, so she was
0: so
1: still
0: she
1: in
0: kind
1: that
0: of
1: spot.
0: Remained stationary. It said that she landed hundreds of yards away from the back half of her car. So it looks like the video is the back half of her car just
1: right.
0: flying.
1: It's crazy.
0: And she says, she was shocked. She remembers screaming, that scream fading, and then waking up and realizing that
1: she's alive.
0: That she couldn't believe it. Absolutely incredible that she survived.
3: John wanted to know if the car was split in half lengthwise or in a diagonal.
0: Hot dog right. or yeah. hamburger style.
1: Yes. No, it's just like
0: it's
1: your grilled
0: crazy.
1: Cheese.
0: Yeah. A lot of sports teams partner with restaurants, right, for these promos that give fans the chance to score some free food, right? We hear about it all the time.
1: Mm-hmm.
0: Well, in Kansas City, there's a chain called the Hawaiian Bros, and they were giving away free lunch plates, which normally cost about $12 a piece, every time the Royals scored 6 or more runs at home. And last season, they did this as well, and the Royals checked that box on 17 occasions.
1: Okay.
0: So, quite a bit to give away free that much free food.
1: Offensively challenged, but yeah.
0: But they're currently on pace to double that total
1: after
0: triggering their promo 8 times in the first 37 games. And as of April 28th, Hawaiian Bros has given away more than 41,000 free meals.
1: Wow. Well, they won't in the next 3 days.
0: Well, they won't now because they're changing the promo.
1: Oh, okay. So they got a little worried.
0: Yeah, they did. So instead of giving free meals completely away, for free, the promo has been changed to buy one, get one.
1: Oh, okay.
0: So people will still get some free food, but you're going to have to spend
1: a little bit of money. Yeah.
2: They underestimated him.
0: Yeah. Uh-huh. Ric Flair didn't mince words on a tweet about Luka Doncic's injury that has now kind of sparked backlash from fans. So after the Lakers' playoff loss to the Oklahoma City Thunder, Flair went on social media and blasted Doncic for sitting out with a hamstring injury. Said, you know what, just take a cortisone shot and deal with the pain. Get back out there. Yep. He even suggested that the Lakers trade him, saying that no one wants a lame duck on the roster.
1: Back to the Mavericks.
0: And that rant, that tweet, quickly went viral with a lot of fans having lots of things to say. One person said, buddy, this is a real sport you're talking about.
1: Oh.
0: Yeah.
1: Yeah.
0: Not some oiled up play wrestling, wearing Speedos, feeling up on other dudes. Yes. Listen, you old... listen, you crusty old grave digger.
1: Yeah. And ask Ric Flair if he cares at all. That answer would be absolutely
0: no,
1: not.
0: No.
2: I can't wait to get his take on Golden Tempo.
0: Oh,

0: to spend $284 on gifts. Now, that might not just be for one mother. It could be for their mother, their wife, their mother-in-law, things like that, right? So it's not all going necessarily to one person. So flowers are the most popular gift, but make sure you know the mother you're giving them to, because not all mothers want flowers, like me.
1: What do you want?
0: Non-monetary things. I want to sleep in. I don't want to do the morning routine. I don't want to make breakfast.
2: Okay.
0: I want to sleep in, and you can, somebody, you know, Colin, can, the kids can get me breakfast. I'd like a time to go to the gym.
2: Okay.
0: Like,
2: would you like breakfast in bed? See, this is the difference between Mother's Day and Father's Day. Mothers get the, you know, the time at the gym, sleep in. On Father's Day, you're supposed to take the kids to do all these fun things.
0: That's
2: so you, the kids spend time with dad, not with mom.
0: Those are the kind of things I like. So anything. They also say greeting cards, special outings like lunch, brunch, gift cards, clothing, accessories are the next. So finally, Chipotle has been one of the restaurants that's kind of accused of shrinkflation, right? They're charging more, giving less now. But the CEO is giving you some advice, and he says all you need to do is just ask for a little more. He promises that no one's going to say no if you ask for more. In fact, he wants the customer to tell you it's too big. Quote, those were his words.
1: Yeah, well, okay, follow up. Am I going to be charged more?
0: No, I think you go and you... that's not how I'm taking it.
2: He wants you to say it's too big.
0: Yes, so if you order... You know what? I've never actually eaten at Chipotle, which is, I know, crazy. But if you order whatever they have, a burrito, I don't know, or a bowl.
1: A bowl, yeah.
0: And there's not as much.
1: So if I say, give me another scoop.
0: Yeah.
1: They're not going to charge for that
0: they
1: anymore?
0: They should say yes.
1: All right.
0: Here you go.
2: What the boss says.
1: I'll just play the video in line if they start.
0: Just hand this article.
1: Me a hard time.
0: Heather said, the CEO said this.
1: I was listening.
0: Yeah.
1: She told me. Cookie jars next, 97.1.
0: Oh, hey, you guys. 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
1: It's the Cookie Jar brought to you by Moran Chevrolet. Ahead of Mother's Day weekend, we'll talk TV moms, talk about genies making wishes. I want to know if John can name one good thing about the state of Ohio. And we'll save time at the end to talk about Pat Caputo. But we start with TV moms. John, the best TV mom?
2: I'm going to go with Jill Taylor from Home Improvement.
3: Of course you are.
2: I mean, I could have gone June Cleaver. But I'm going to go with Jill because it just, there's so many things that remind me of my relationship with Lisa. And, you know, with, I could fix that. And all of a sudden it doesn't work. And her response is very patient, very measured. The way she handled her kids, like I thought was, it just was awesome and hilarious.
1: Heather?
3: I'm going to go with Lorelai Gilmore, which I'm sure you guys, never watched from Gilmore Girls.
2: Yeah.
3: She was a young mother, and I liked how close she was with her daughter Rory. They had a really great bond. She was kind of cool, kind of funny.
2: Yeah.
3: So I pick
1: Tammy Taylor, Friday Night Lights.
3: Yeah, that's a good one too.
1: Greg?
4: Oh, you guys know where I'm going with here. Anytime it's best dad, best sibling, best neighbor, et cetera, et cetera. Best TV mom? Chili Healer from Bluey.
3: You love Bluey.
4: I do. Wow.
5: I'm going pretty basic here because it was my favorite show growing up. Claire Huxtable always put Cliff in its place.
2: Yeah. Well,
1: which, especially if you watch back.
5: Yeah. Maybe that wasn't a good one after all. No, it's the character.
2: Well, what she had to put up with, yeah.
1: All right, a genie gives you unlimited wishes, but you're going to gain 50 pounds for every wish you make. How do you play it? You can't wish for anything weight-related.
2: This one was easy to me. I've been 50 pounds heavier, and I could survive that way, and I could also lose it at a future time. I'm going to go, it's a one-for-one ratio. $50 million. It's my wish. $50 million. $1 million for every pound, and I'll live fat and happy the rest of my life.
3: I'm super content, just as my life is. You guys, is it surprising that I'm going to say I'm going to not play?
2: No, because you wouldn't even do the push-up thing.
3: And I wouldn't do the donut thing. No, I'll pass.
1: Look,
2: no fun.
3: I'm way more fun as I am now than I would be 50 pounds heavier,
1: but Heather, like, here's my thought. And I get it. It's easier for guys probably to lose the weight. I'm going to make one wish, and then I'm going to wish for money, like John said. I'm going to use that money to build the apparatus to lose future weight. I'm going to get a chef. I'm going to get a personal trainer. And then when I lose the 50, I'll keep making more and more wishes.
2: There you go. Yeah. I mean, I only need one. I don't want to have to lose 50 pounds again.
4: John, what were your career NFL earnings? I think if we're giving magical powers to a genie, I think this genie is putting 50 pounds that you can't lose on, personally. I'm with Heather. I've gained 30 pounds in the last couple of years. I don't like it very much.
3: So I'm
4: tabling these wishes.
5: I'd make two wishes, so I'd be willing to gain 100 pounds. You guys are crazy, man. All right, the first one is, money. Like John said, $50 million.
2: Yeah, I mean, pick your number.
5: The second one is the Lions winning the Super Bowl.
2: Okay.
5: I did it for you, City Detroit.
2: We got Fat Tom, and we get a Super Bowl.
5: We're almost Fat Tom anyway, so.
4: Unearned Super Bowl.
1: Oh, that would be the calls we get. This one doesn't count. Tom used the genie to win the Super Bowl.
5: Oh, come on. I don't care.
4: Absolutely would get those calls.
2: Yeah.
1: What is your philosophy on 50-50 at sporting events? Do you play?
2: Absolutely, I play. And I think it's a lot of fun. And it's one that has to be drawn in the moment. Like, I don't want it to be we got to find out later, who won. It needs to be the 50-50 for the school, for the program that is playing right now. And I'll even do it at away games. Like, we go to, wherever we're at. I am 100% involved. And then what you do with the winnings is you recoup your cost. So if it's $20, you recoup the cost and you donate the rest back to the athletic team.
1: They're already getting 50%.
2: Right. You're talking about, generally it's, $300 or $400. All right.
1: Why do you even
2: I'm
1: going
2: to donate it back to that athletic, because I want to be able to donate it back. I think we're playing because they need equipment, or they need to, the facilities need upkeep, whatever it is.
1: So you're taking this as more of like a high school 50-50.

0: taking this like when I go to a Pistons or a Red Wings or a Tigers game.
1: Oh, I'm not doing it there.
0: Oh, yeah. I never do it. It feels like a tax on idiots. Like, you're not going to win. I don't know anybody who's won a 50-50 at these pro sporting events.
1: It's not a tax on idiots. If you're doing it at a local high school or you're doing it for, you know, the Pop Warner team, if you're doing it there, where's that money going?
0: Right.
1: It's like playing the lottery. That's a tax on idiots because you're just giving your money to the government. And, yeah, what the hell? Let's just keep giving it to them.
2: You're giving it to the schools.
0: That's different.
1: Right. Yeah, but you're giving it to the government. You're trusting that they're going to give it to the schools. BS. Who trusts a politician?
0: Go down that rabbit hole. Heather?
3: I've never really had thoughts on it. I've never played.
1: Oh, you don't? Oh, you don't go to many high school games. You will win.
3: Right, like
1: the kids
3: I don't go
1: old.
3: To
0: you work the Tigers.
3: Sure, I worked at the Tigers game and I've gone to numerous professional sporting events. I've never really paid attention to it and I've never given money to it.
0: I'll tell you, at the hockey games, they take the kids who are like on youth teams to like try to get you to play 50-50. They try to tug at
3: your
0: heartstrings.
3: Yeah.
4: You're asking for my philosophy on this. Mm-hmm. This is why that Dear John letter and that daughter needs to have a philosophy degree. Do I ever play? No.
0: Tom?
2: Oh. I do it for I'm much like John. I'll do it for youth sporting events through high school, not at the professional or college level. I've gave some back before, and other times I've taken it. Just kind of the mood I'm in.
0: Sure. I'll challenge you. What's one good thing about Ohio? The Pistons are going there for games 3 and 4.
1: I read this one, and I thought, oh, boy, this one is a challenge. But I have one for you. Bob Evans.
3: Don't we have Bob Evans here?
1: We do, but their headquarters is in the state of Ohio. And I think that they have the greatest breakfast that you're going to get. And I get the scrambled eggs. I put it on top of the biscuits. I smother it. They have the best gravy. And it's when the kids were younger, on their birthday, that was our birthday breakfast. We'd go to the Bob Evans when we go to Columbus, the hotel that we stay in, right next to a Bob Evans. I'm all for it.
0: Bob Evans.
1: Down on the farm.
3: I don't go to Ohio often, so the first thing I think of is Cedar Point, like one of the only reasons I go. I guess also the Lake Erie coastline, I'm sure, is decent. Yeah. I've just never been.
2: It's the ugliest of all the Great
3: Lakes. Oh, is it really?
2: Very rocky.
0: I mean, there's a reason
1: Lake Erie?
2: Yeah, compared to the others.
1: It's the greatest fishing lake that we have.
2: Be fishing, the shoreline.
3: Is it not nice? I've never been, so.
0: There's a reason they call Cleveland the mistake by the lake.
1: Yeah, well, it's the whole state, but. Except Bob Evans.
0: Look, you picked one of their chief exports, Bob Evans.
1: Yeah.
0: I took astronauts, Neil Armstrong, from Ohio. Something about growing up in Ohio makes you want to leave the planet entirely.
1: Okay, I like where you're going with this.
4: Went to Purdue.
1: Yeah.
4: The majority of Michigan's best football players have come from the state of Ohio. And speaking of one of those football players, Charles Woodson, his hometown, Fremont, Ohio, Fang Boner Road. Goes right over the Ohio Turnpike.
1: It does.
0: The road is called what?
4: Fang Boner.
0: Okay.
2: All right. I would say Cedar Point for sure, but also Greg's a great point. Look, if you like football, you like the NFL, Ohio puts a lot of talent in the NFL.
0: Well, I mean, they've arguably the greatest basketball player of all time came from Ohio. So
2: Jack Nicklaus?
0: Yeah.
2: Well, was he
4: Jack
2: from
4: Nicklaus
2: there?
4: Jack played golf.
0: Yeah. Right. He was adding to LeBron. Okay. Let's take a little bit of time for this.
1: I don't think
0: there's
1: an argument there, but I'm not going to go down that rabbit hole.
0: Okay. Save a little time for this. We can go over Pat Caputo.
1: Yeah.
0: Passes away, pillar of our community, institution in the sports media scene, TV, radio, newspapers. Thoughts on Pat?
1: I did Lions pregame with him for a couple of years. I learned so much doing those shows with Pat Caputo. The prep that he would send, and then I would take a look at that. Okay, this is how I'm supposed to do it. And he... When I finished with him and was no longer going to do it, one of the biggest compliments I ever got was he said, I didn't expect a lot.
3: Oh.
1: I said, well, thanks. but then he said, after I work with you, you're one of the few athletes that I've worked with that was willing to put in the work. And you're not just a football guy. And I did that because I had to match his level. He was going to challenge me. When I said something, it wasn't just taken because I played. It was why, or he would disagree. And I learned so much doing those shows with him.
0: Look, when I started here, I was working nights and weekends. So there's a lot of Pat time. And I think this is a similar story. Most people, when they get started here, you work around and with Pat.

0: at Caputo.
1: Yeah.
0: And if I was working a Red Wing game or a Pistons game on the network, I'd hang out in the gym back there, and Pat would go back and he'd be on the elliptical or the treadmill. And he was the same guy on air as he was off air. He'd crack jokes. We'd watch sports. He'd bicker and argue with you, which I love to do, and I know he loved to do. And we famously had one big blow up about payrolls in baseball, and Pat knew baseball, so he wouldn't concede an inch. I'll cherish that time I got to spend with Caputo because I know so many people grew up listening to him.
2: I was running the board early in my career. We did a lot of remotes back then. Pat would do a weekend remote. And, you know, in between the time that we were there, you know, in a break, he just said to me, I'm glad you're running the board today because I know everything's going okay back there. And so that's a ultimate compliment to me of being a good teammate, being a good coworker, and being reliable.
3: He told it like it was, man. That is the best thing about him. I mean, he was as unbiased as you can possibly be in this. Everybody has biases still, but he really tried to be that way. I had the fortune of interning with him in 1998 when the Wings won the Cup. I mean, talk about learning from the right person. And he was pretty fresh in the radio part of this at that point. So it's kind of cool to kind of learn alongside him, too. And going to miss him. He was, major impact on my career in terms of the first thing I ever did in radio was he was involved in it directly.
0: He was a staple. I mean, flat out. I mean, the book, the encyclopedic knowledge, funny. Like you said, told it like it is. The S on my chest stands for straight down the middle. Yeah. That sense of humor. It's just not going to be the same without him around here.
1: Nope.
0: And this happened so quick. Right, January is when he publicly shared his diagnosis.
1: Yeah, and we got the nose and we knew what it was.
0: We knew he was
1: long odds.
0: Yeah. But I love hearing the stories of people who worked with him.
1: Yeah.
0: Who listened to him.
1: And his legacy will continue to live on because of who he was. And for those, you mentioned, Tom, everybody that worked with him, it wasn't just working with him. It was learning from him.
3: Yeah, he didn't have some big ego to try some people get like, oh, if I teach them how to do something, they'll take my job type thing. He never had that approach. Nope. I would say this, too. He was a staple on the weekends.
0: Mm-hmm.
3: I mean, what a perfect fit to kind of wrap up the weekend sports or talk about what's going on the weekend. He just had a firm handle on it. And his baseball knowledge is disgusting.
0: But baseball is where you get highlighted because, I mean, yeah, he could go toe-to-toe with anybody on baseball. But his love of sports, you mentioned he was doing those Red Wing shows when they won the Cup. He was a guy who, he could talk GLIAC football if you wanted. Like, he knew everything and wanted to talk about everything with everyone. Gone too soon.
1: Yep.
0: It's a Cookie Jar, 97.1.
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2: 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We're the part where it gets loud. 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
1: They'll let you do anything.
2: Yeah. No guardrails on Monday's show. Hey, if they're up 3-0, I'm telling you, man, he and I might be discoing.
3: The next boundary stone he sets will be his first.
2: There is that possibility.
4: He probably still owns some disco stuff.
2: I would be shocked if he didn't.
1: He doesn't throw away old t-shirts. He's probably got that cocaine era outfits left.
2: So bell bottoms.
4: Yeah. If it's Saturday night, they're up 3-0, I'll shoot him a text.
2: I am not, when I am out of the office, I am not responsible for anything. It is the views and opinions of whoever's sitting in this chair or you.
4: Fair.
3: If they're up 3-0, I'll be with you.
4: Great. Well, yeah, I would hope so. Look, I know you saw the Pistons themselves come back in an insurmountable situation, so you're hesitant to do it.
2: Yeah.
4: I get all that. We're watching them do everything they're supposed to do. And if they go into Cleveland and win on Saturday, they will have more than done what they're supposed to. They'll have choked this team out. This team is, this is what they do this time of year.
2: Yeah.
4: So, hey, that's 3 o'clock on Saturday. Some text coming in says, one good thing about Ohio, without question, they have better highways than us.
2: Yeah, but their drivers suck.
4: Mm. I'm not going to fight you on that. Without question, better highways. The best thing about Ohio is a bait shop called the Happy Hooker.
1: Yes, that is on Route 2 going to Cedar Point.
2: Yep.
4: Text for the best TV mom, Lois Griffin. Are you a Family Guy fan?
2: No. I didn't know that. I was looking around to see if somebody was going to give me a tip as to who that was.
4: So I've noticed you don't watch South Park or Family Guy.
2: No, the adult cartoon thing, no.
4: Yeah, not Simpsons?
2: No.
4: Okay.
2: No, Bart's annoying.
4: American Dad?
2: I don't know which one that
4: it's
2: is.
4: It's like a...
2: another cartoon?
3: Yeah. Remember, John likes to have clean, fun, family values fun. Like, doing the like wave at sporting events.
2: Yeah. Or F Ohio. I'm no. Okay with that one, too. It's not quite clean. That's where I step over the line.
4: All right, then.
2: Mm-hmm.
4: Mm-hmm. Hey, lots of tributes coming into Pat Caputo.
2: Yeah.
4: And I imagine every show will touch on it. I think it broke during Mike and Rico's show yesterday, so I'm not sure if they'll, you know, revisit it. But obviously, everybody's thinking about Pat's family.
2: Sure.
4: And I feel like his family is not just his family, but like, sports fans.
2: Yeah, the extended family of the listenership and those that listen to him faithfully and religiously for two decades.
4: I saw a lot of people saying it just won't be the same coming home from a Tiger baseball game.
2: Yeah.
4: You know, or like a late night after any of our teams playing and there's Pat, frank and honest conversation. Whoa.
2: The Rieger impersonation of Pat Caputo. Is second to none. Part of it's just because it's Rieger doing it.
4: Yeah.
2: But it is absolutely second to none.
4: Yeah, let me read to you what Rieger said yesterday, because he posted, as many people did, some tributes and thoughts. He said, so sad to hear about Pat Caputo. Worked with Pat forever. The book knew it all and was beloved on the radio and could be flat out hilarious. Everyone had their own, whoa, or okay. And I think he loved that. I enjoyed our conversations and arguments. Pat is a legend and was taken way too soon.
2: Mm-hmm. He certainly was.
4: Gator does a great Caputo.
2: Oh, speaking of, maybe we'll get the Gator's Caputo here in a moment.
4: In tribute, yes. Gator, people swear by his Caputo. It may be better than Rieger's Caputo.
2: Uh-huh. Well, yeah, but a snack coming in, so we'll give you a second.
4: Give him a second. Uh-huh. It's all right.
2: I do want to say real quick, happy Mother's Day to all the mothers out there. I don't think one day a year does it justice, but this is the one we have. We'll celebrate you guys. Thanks for all you do. And to my wife, I'll talk to her about that on Sunday, but her birthday is tomorrow, so happy birthday to her as well.
5: Wow. The Daily Double.
6: It's a big weekend.
2: Yeah. Yes. Two birds, one stone.
5: That's, is that

0: Is it a blessing or a curse?
1: It's a blessing because we always go on a trip. And so that's the gift.
0: Where are you going?
1: We're going down to Disney. Her and I and Teddy. And so we're going to spend a couple of days down there.
0: His first foray down to Orlando?
1: Oh, no. No, he's been there multiple times. Yeah. Yeah.
2: Oh, yes. Kid's been tall enough to ride on all the rides.
3: So true.
1: Yeah.
3: So true.
1: Yeah.
4: Hey, make sure you get a flight back.
1: Oh, yeah. That one's scheduled. Yeah. On a reputable airline as well.
5: Those travel issues.
4: Getting out of Orlando.
1: Yeah.
4: What are you guys talking about?
2: Well, obviously, deep dive into game two, look ahead to game three, but we're going to open the show talking about our colleague, Pat. And start with I ended up on the field of play with Pat and got humiliated once. We'll get to that story right out of the gate.
4: That'll be great. Carson Anderson, 97.1.
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4: All right, good morning, and welcome to the Karsh and Anderson program. Doug Karsh, Scott Anderson, Kang behind the glass. Look, we got a lot to get to today, but we're going to start off talking about the passing of our colleague, Pat Caputo, who was a Detroit media legend. And we knew he was he knew he was battling, and we knew it was tough, and we knew there'd been a lot of silence lately, and obviously, the news yesterday, sadly, felt like it was inevitable. And we just figured today we'd open with talking a little bit about Pat. And I think Pat managed to thread the needle of being abrasive, gruff, and graceful. And I think everybody moving forward that I come across in life, their demeanor when it comes to gruffness will be measured against Pat Caputo.
5: 100%.
4: And his gruffness and abrasiveness was offset by his grace. And I'll give you a great example. One of the things I can't, that I'm not a big fan of, is when you just simply attack the source. You don't, whatever the source is saying, if they have an argument, And you think they're wrong, rather than explain why you think they're wrong, you just say, "Well, that guy's an idiot." Okay, I'm not a big fan of that. If you think somebody is completely off base, tell me why they're off base, why you think they're off base. And Pat attacked me on that in that way, but here's how he did it, and this is the one that really stood out. We were debating whether or not the Detroit Tigers should go after Carl Pavano, free agent pitcher.
5: Wow, that's a long time
4: ago. It was a long time ago. But Pat, who was as well-schooled in the sport of baseball as anybody in the Detroit media,
5: unbelievable,
4: lapped the field. And I'm going toe-to-toe with Pat, okay, about Carl Pavano. And we go, it goes on for a while, and then Pat slows down, stops, and looks me dead in the eye and says, okay, and I'm going to do my Pat impression, and it pales in comparison to yours. But everybody does.
5: Got one, and
4: that's
5: it's
4: the
5: great.
4: Thing
5: everyone
4: about Pat. And that's what makes him a legend and a one of a kind, is everybody has some sort of Pat impression, but he stops and he slows down. He goes, okay, look, I'm going to say something here. And I'm going to start with this. I respect you, okay? I really respect you. I think you're great at your job, okay? But you have no idea what you're talking about.

0: Okay, so here's the follow-up, though. It got embarrassing the next day. In that moment, like, I didn't like being attacked as a source. Like, you don't know what you're talking about. But here's how it got embarrassing, and here's the grace. The next day, or shortly thereafter, might not have been the next day, but he comes up to me and he goes, hey, I want to tell you something.
1: Again, here we go.
0: Yeah. I really meant what I said.

0: really, really do respect you. And I could tell he kind of felt bad, but that was just his way. And he was like, and it got to the point where he was emphasizing how much he respect me. I got embarrassed. And he managed to get away with doing the one thing I couldn't stand. And that's, it's Carl Pavano. And I'll never forget him staring me dead in the eye, slowing everything down. Like, I want everybody to hear what I'm saying. You have no idea what you're talking about.
1: Pat was, I wish I, you know, I've got a good memory for a lot of things. The one thing I don't have a great memory for is who I did my first show with. I don't have a great memory of that. I suspect it was probably with Pat Caputo. Because early in my career, I had the chance to, of the on-air career anyway, I had a chance to work a lot of weekends, a lot of post-game shows. And it was like a rite of passage for people that came into this radio station, whether it was back in the AM 1270 days or now the 97.1 ticket days. It was a rite of passage for the new guys to come in that you're going to have to work with Pat. And working with Pat was, if you could say the term acquired taste and something that you look back fondly on, this is exactly what it was. Like at the, when you're in it, you're frustrated, you're concerned, you're a little disheveled because Pat was such a presence. He was loud. He was brash. He was gruff. He was brilliant in his own way. And it was like, you know, kind of a little bit of marking his own territory.
0: Yeah.
1: But also it was marking his own territory in like a circle, but he eventually was going to let you into that circle. And once you got through that, if you could bust through that, then it was awesome. And that's how it was with me. We went at it one time about, he called me out. He was listening to me doing a post game show, and then we had to do a weekend show together. And this is for the Tigers, probably in 2001, 2002, somewhere in that era. And I was talking about one player who's, you know, hopefully was going to reach free agency. And Pat had called me out because I didn't understand the arbitration rules at the time.
0: Mm-hmm.
1: I didn't fully understand them, but what I didn't do was take it into account about arbitration. I'm like, oh yeah, I forgot. I just should have said, oh, he also has another year of arbitration. And Pat wouldn't let me forget about it. And he was hounding me on it. And initially it was, I thought it was mean spirited. And it was something he would bring up constantly over like the next month and a half of us doing shows. It was like, yeah, okay, yeah, but you know, Gator, you know, don't forget about the arbitration, okay, and stuff, okay? You know, maybe forget that they have a couple of years of arbitration. Teams got control and stuff, okay? You know, you forgot about that. It's okay. Not holding against you, buddy. It's okay. But then after a while, it just became like a running joke, and he wanted to have that running joke, which was great. And, you know, you have to let your own guard down, too, to welcome Pat into your life. And once you do, it was great because then he could appreciate who and what he was, which was his brilliant mind, an encyclopedic mind. Obviously, you know, he had the nickname The Book and for excellent reasons. And, you know, I mean, you and I would joke. Like, you and I would call each other occasionally. I'd be driving down to a baseball game and listen to Caputo, and I'd be like, you're not going to believe what Caputo's just said. You're like, what? I'm like, he was just going through the 1971 400-meter freestyle relay team of Indiana
0: University.
1: Yeah, it was starting with Mark Spitz and then going on and mentioning the other three guys on the 400 free relay team. I mean, that's Caputo. He knew everything about everything. And even if he didn't, he had the confidence that she's like, okay, I'm cool with it. I'll ride with it. You're awesome. And over the years, you know, the friendship was just better and better. And every time, you know, you got to see him, he had a smile on his face and he had that laugh that was just, he loved to laugh. The last couple of years when he would come into the building, we had rare Caputo sightings in the building for us because Pat was typically a weekends and nights.
0: Yeah.
1: But he would make it a point to come into the studio and say to us during a break, hey, love you guys. Listen to the show the other day. Really, Gator, you made me laugh with saying this or that. Doug, you were spot on this. And, you know, that's the reward of the friendship is that it lasted all that time. It may start off rough, but in the end,

0: you have nothing but fond memories about it. And, you know, Pat was, he was a classic, an absolute classic, and a conduit for everybody here at this radio station. The second you step foot in here, you got to work with Pat. And it ends up being a great experience if you let it. And he is going to be sorely missed for all the stories, all the impressions. He told me he loved it, not just mine, but everybody. Because everybody would call in, and you have to do a Pat because his voice is so damn distinctive. It was incredible, and people wanted to. And he was the bridge between the 68 Tiger fans and the 84 Tiger fans.
1: Yeah.
0: And when Pat started in media, not just with the Oakland Press, but he was also part of those early Tiger postgame shows they had on TV, or pregame shows they had on TV, you know, right around that time of them winning the World Series in 84. So he had all that knowledge. He had that reputation, and it was solid. And the relationship he had with the listeners is extraordinary. Those people that listened to Pat were the most loyal listeners that we have on the station. They loved Pat. We all love Pat. But the people that listened every weekend truly loved Pat. And there wasn't anybody here that would rather work any shift other than Pat Caputo. You could tell Pat, hey, Pat, I need you to work 12 hours straight on Saturday, you know, in the middle of January. Is that cool? Honestly, can you do that? He's like, yeah. That's not a problem. Yeah, you know, it might be a little thin. Might have a little soliloquy here and there. But, you know, okay, I'll do it. And he loved giving you little trivial nuggets, too. I remember doing a show with him, and he's like, because he knew I liked music. And he's like, hey, Gator, you know the song Hello Walls? And I'm like, what, from like the 60s? Like Hello Walls? And like, I remember seeing it like on an infomercial on TV. He's like, yeah, you know who wrote that song? Like, I have no idea, Pat. Willie Nelson. Like, well, that's a Willie Nelson song? Well, he didn't sing it, but he wrote it. Theron Young is the one who sang it, made it popular. I'm like, who the hell is Theron Young? And why do you know this? And why do you know that Willie Nelson wrote it? Because Caputo.
1: Yep. We're going to have stories throughout the day.
0: I don't think we relegate this to 10 minutes. I mean,
1: no,
0: we're
1: going to talk some Pistons. We'll probably circle back to Pat kind of at the top every hour because there's more stories to tell. Kang, I want to get your thoughts. And there's just a lot to say about our good friend and colleague Pat Caputo. So we will circle back to that. Scott, the Pistons have won 5 in a row in the postseason.
0: Oh, have they?
1: Yep, up 2-0 on Cleveland. We will get to that today at 10:20. Phone calls and feedback as well. We'll have the best of what was said in the postgame from the coaches. And there's something interesting said from Cleveland's coach. We will get to all that as the show continues. It's Carson Anderson on 97.1. The decision of who to call after an injury is huge. Look, I know the Bernstein family personally. They don't just ask for respect from insurance companies. They demand it. They've been winning for over 50 years. If you want respect, call Sam.
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5: Okay, Scott Anderson, 97.1. We'll get back to some thoughts on the passing of our good friend and colleague, Pat Caputo, at 11. But, hey, Pistons win. They go up 2-0 over Cleveland. And the way these first two games have gone have been in many ways exactly the way we hoped they would go. It is a great start to the series. There is a long way to go. We expected a counterpunch from Donovan Mitchell last night, and we got it. I'm not sure the Cleveland team that showed up in Detroit that played games 1 and 2 will not win this series. They won't. That Cleveland team, that version of the Cavs will not win this series. What we'll likely find out in game 3 is what is the best the Cavs have. And that is tomorrow. I fully expect, okay, the way we said yesterday, we fully expect a big game from Donovan Mitchell. Scott, I fully expect a Cleveland onslaught at home right out of the gate. Because, you know, they're doing the must-win thing in Cleveland today. And, you know, anything a team has, any sort of resilience or professionalism or manhood or any, like, this is the biggest challenge for them now. And we've been in these situations, right? The Pistons have been in these situations. But, Scott, I fully expect, and I've jumped ahead to tomorrow already, but I guess I'm setting that up as a backdrop. Do you have anything short to add before we get into last night?
6: No, because it'll all be about tomorrow. So let's hash out what we saw and what we observed and how we feel about them after last night.
5: When Mobley dunked a basketball to give Cleveland a 2-point lead with 10 minutes to go,
6: The
5: Pistons called a timeout and they proceeded to go on a 10-2 run, which included block shots, made threes, and it basically, it didn't put Cleveland away because they didn't exactly go away. They kept hanging on and staying alive, just barely. But I thought that was the basketball game. And I don't think the Pistons that entered the playoffs, I'm not sure they answer that. This team has gotten so used to playing under pressure. The momentum, if it were a Detroit team that roared all the way back and took a lead like the Pistons did in, was it game 3 or game 4 in Orlando when they got down 17 in the second half and came all the way back and took the lead? And then Orlando, the Bain banked 3, I believe, was in that game. Yeah. It was game 3 or game 4. Remember that?
6: Orlando ended up winning.
5: Yep. Detroit did that. And I'm not sure they were able to, when they entered the playoffs, we didn't know if they could do that. And they answered the bell in that moment.
6: They did. I actually thought last night also was a way when Cleveland was trying to battle back, then they did battle back, and then they took the lead, and then the Pistons just slapped them back down. I thought it was the exact same thing that you were thinking, that it was just like that Orlando series, what Orlando did to Detroit. Mm-hmm. In the first couple of games, the Pistons would get down by a lot, battle back, tie things up, or get close to tying it up, but they couldn't just keep walking up the ladder because, you know, Orlando would step on their hands and down they would slide. The Orlando series is such a blessing for the Pistons because it gave them the experience and the knowledge of what it's like to have to battle in the playoffs like this, do or die situations. And it's a reminder, every game is important in the playoffs, obviously, and that you have to, you know, gather your wits and figure things out and, you know, calm down and go for it. And it's what happened. And they were able to withstand Orlando, despite being down 3-1, came back and won that. The epic game 6 with a down 24 to win it. And the same thing has kind of happened in this series with Cleveland. Cleveland in the game 1, if they thought that Cleveland was panicking a little bit, then they start to make a comeback. And the Pistons just withstand it and like, okay, boom, and then they'd go after it. And same thing happened last night.

0: afterwards, I went in the room and I was talking with Isaiah Stewart, and I said, is defense kind of like your baseline? It's your security blanket. Did you guys know that if things aren't going well, that you can always kind of rally around defense to get you through? And he's like, absolutely. We totally, you know, pick up on the defensive effort. We know what the roles are, and we really relish being a really good defensive team. And that's what happened. You know, the offense is going to come back and you'll be fine. And then it's fourth quarter and it's Cade Cunningham time. I was sitting next to Two Cuts Shabath at the game last night, and and I said, you know, we're getting the fourth quarter. I'm like, well, it's time for Cade to shine because he hasn't done much in this game. He had 10 assists going into the fourth quarter, but I think he had like 14 points going into the fourth quarter. Really, probably less than that, maybe 13 points. Because I think he had 12 in the fourth quarter. He ends up with 25 in the game. And that's what he did. He started turning it on. Knocked down three-point shots if he had to. Knocked down the free throws when necessary and took the ball to the rack when he had to. Played great defense. Everybody knows it's coming, and he couldn't stop it. And the same thing should be happening with Cleveland. Everybody knows it's coming with Donovan Mitchell. But it's okay. They're able to withstand it. And, you know, Mitchell had a pretty good game last night with 31 points, and he shot well enough from the field. But he's a one-man show right now. The Pistons have neutered the Cavs through the first two games. Will that change tomorrow? Well, we can talk about that. But as far as the game from last night is concerned, so many players stepped up, and it's just, this is Pistons basketball. This is the epitome of team basketball. Is Tobias going to continue to be number two? Yep. Chalk up another 20-point game for Tobias.
1: Wow.
0: Is Danish Jenkins going to be the guy we saw in the last 6 weeks of the season? Yep. Danish Jenkins, 14 points off the bench, six rebounds.
1: Talk about growth.
0: Yeah, and another massive offensive rebound that he had in the game last night. He had two of them, but one of them was just massive. Going up again among the trees, grabbing that ball, taking it back to the outside, you know, getting some extra time off the clock and finding open guys. I mean, he's been a revelation for this team. At the end of the season, he struggled to start Orlando, but now he's really good for this team. And then you have somebody will flare up. You know, we're still waiting for Jalen Duren's full offensive capabilities to come into play, but, you know, here's another double-digit rebounding game for Jalen Duren, and he's playing amazing defense for this team. Cleveland's afraid to go inside. Like, those bigs that they have, Mobley and Allen, okay, whatever you got, I don't care. I mean, Allen had some points last night, but I didn't feel like he... I was even concerned. Like, we look at the score sheet. Oh, he had 22? Huh, that's a quiet 22. That's quiet when you lose. And the Pistons just putting him in their place.
1: All right, 248-539-9797. Through two games, your thoughts. How chesty are you, Detroit? Do you have, just like we did after game one, what did you like the most in game two, and what are your concerns heading into game three? Love to talk to you on this Friday as the Pistons have taken a 2-0 lead. Straight ahead, a couple things from the box score that I absolutely love. A couple things that stood out, including an unsung hero. We'll get to that coming up today at 10:35. It's Carson Anderson here on 97.1.
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2: Tonight's game. Super impressed with the Pistons. Ever since trailing 3-1, they have just, they've dealt with adversity, clearly. When you're down 3-1, every game is an elimination game. They pull out that series. Then you go into the Cleveland series. And you know basketball is a game of runs. It always happens both ways. You're up 11, you know, the other team comes back with their 8-point run or whatever it is. The key is, how do you stop that run and how do you answer? And the Pistons answer every time, which is very impressive. It looks like the Pistons are a better team the first two games, but that hasn't guaranteed anything. Because come the fourth quarter, guess what? Game one, the Cavs tied it. Game two, they took the lead in the fourth quarter. If you watched the first three quarters, you would have thought that would never happen. But this is playoff basketball. And how do you respond? The Pistons have a true superstar in Cade Cunningham. He's a closer. He's a guy you can lean on when it comes to fourth quarter and getting his team to take back the lead or take control of the game. And that's what I'm super impressed about with this team is. And then you pair the fact that Tobias Harris has become a legit secondary scorer. And what I mean by that is just not the second guy who leads the team in, you know, second most points on the team. He's a guy, they can dump the ball down in the post, or he can hit a three. He can make a bucket when you need a bucket that's not involving Cade Cunningham. And that's so impressive with this team right now, especially when Jalen Duren's not averaging what he averaged during the regular season. And then you get contributions from everybody else. That's Piston basketball. They play as a team. They win as a team. They're more effective when everyone is involved. And that's what happens. So very impressed with what they're doing. And I expect a fight from Cleveland come game three tomorrow. And then, like I said, it's how the Pistons respond, because the Cavs crowd is going to be hyped. They're going to come out and try to punch you in the face first, weather that storm, and then, you know, continue with what got you here. And it's a game of runs. Like I said, get your run back. You'll get yours. You got to stop their runs. And by the way, James Harden didn't look necessarily great in the first series, but this is the opposite of Benjamin Button, Gator. I think I felt like he's aged 5 years in the last two games. Like, what is going on with him? He don't look 36. He looks 46.
3: I think it's both games he's had more turnovers than field goals. And I saw a stat on ESPN that it's the 30th time that he's done that in the playoffs, where he's had more turnovers than field goals. So it's not new for him to turn the ball over in a playoff game. But he looks definitely a step slower. He can't defend.
2: Well, I mean, when the Pistons were... He could never defend, but the problem, he can't even move offensively now.
3: Yeah, I guess I was just stunned, like, because the Pistons had a couple of opportunities last night where they were able to isolate offensively their player against Harden. And when they did, my God, it was stealing candy from a baby.
2: It's chopped liver. Salivating.
3: Just walking around him, going baseline, and I think it was Assar, just dribbled right around him, dunked it on the from the baseline. Like, yeah, that's... Harden is, he can still shoot. He's still dangerous, and he's fast becoming and may have overtaken Strus as the most annoying player on the Cavs after last night's performance with all the foul baiting that was going on and the fake tough guy thing that he's throwing out there. He's trying to intimidate the Pistons, and it ain't happening. They're laughing at him. Like, I'm not intimidated by you. Get out of here.
2: No, when other teams target Duncan Robinson, that's what the Pistons should be doing with James Harden. That's the target. That's the matchup you want. Go after him.
4: Okay, so there's a whole bunch from the box score that I love, and you guys have just brought up Harden, so I'm going to start there. I want to start there. Ask yourself, how many points, how many baskets did Ron Holland have last night? Because it felt like Ron Holland made his presence felt. Right? Would everybody agree? You felt Ron Holland impacted that game last night.
3: The few minutes he's on the floor, I thought he was impactful. Defensively, for sure. I think he had maybe one basket.
4: He had none.
3: None?
4: He didn't score. But we talk about critical moments in the game.
3: He almost took the roof off the place if he had knocked down to three.
4: Yes. Critical moments in the game. Pistons are up 7. Midway through the second quarter. And remember that little push that Assar Thompson gave James Harden, where James Harden flew?
3: Yeah, he took off.
4: Yeah, like I think that actually may perhaps have been a foul. Oh, did Harden sell it? But, I mean, it worked. Assar gets his third foul, okay? Mm-hmm. So, Ron Holland comes in.

0: and immediately draws James Harden. That's his defensive assignment. Here's what James Harden did the rest of the half with Ausar Thompson on the bench, okay?
1: Okay.
0: James Harden, bad pass, turnover. James Harden, missed driving layup. James Harden makes two free throws. James Harden, lost ball, turnover. This is many of these possessions with Ron Holland covering James Harden. James Harden, made free throw. James Harden, missed 10-foot driving floating shot. James Harden, missed three-point pull-up. James Harden, missed three-point pull-up. James Harden, make 11-foot fadeaway shot. That's the rest of his half with many of these possessions, Ron Holland drawing the defensive assignment. They clearly said, okay, Ausar's out. James Harden, go to work. And Ron Holland forced turnovers, forced missed shots, held his own. He had one made field goal the rest of the half, halfway through the second quarter to the rest of the half. That is a great job by Ron Holland on the defensive end.
2: Oh, he is great defensively, and I think that's why Piston fans and myself included were wondering where he was in the Orlando series. And then quietly I'll shut up because they end up winning the Orlando series, but glad to see that he's inserted in this series because they need him. This is a guard-led team. You know, that backcourt that Cleveland has potential to be very potent. We know what Mitchell already is. Mm-hmm. And my God, Mitchell is, he is so lightning quick, and he's also got some sneaky size to him, but he is lightning quick. I thought literally when Tobias went down with the ankle injury, I'm like, did he really just break his ankles with the crossover dribble on Tobias? Because he was just spectacular. But they were able to withstand all that, and it's this team buying into the defensive side of the ball that is very familiar with Piston fans over the last, you know, 37 years of basketball. This is what they do. When they put the brand on defense, they win.
0: And here's the disclaimer, okay? Because this disclaimer is important. It may still work out. This series is not over.
2: No, it's not.
0: There is a long way to go here, and as I said, the version of the Cavs that play game one and game two is not winning this series. We're going to get a different version of the Cavs when they go home. There's no question in my mind. And if it doesn't work out, I went back and looked, because we get a lot of complaints about the trade deadline. And everyone to a media website claimed that a big winner at the trade deadline was Cleveland, because they got James Harden. And this morning on Get Up, Mike Greenberg asked Jay Will, hey, this was a big move at the trade deadline. How's it working out? And Jay Will said, not that well. 9 games in the postseason, James Harden, 52 field goals, 47 turnovers. And this was listed, some websites, ESPN, the number one winner move was the Cavs. The Ringer, Cavs. Yahoo, Cavs. All of them. Everybody said this was the kind of trade deadline move that'll make a difference.
2: Well, because they were the only team that went out and got a player of serious substance, at least on paper. But he's exposed for being a step slow and a day late.
0: Yeah, and look, you know, sometimes the best trade deadline moves are the ones you don't make. And I don't know what the future holds. And we always talk about, it's a hot topic in Detroit, is trade deadline moves. This could be a stark reminder that trade deadline moves aren't a panacea. They aren't the medicine that cures all your ills. This was a big move. This was a winner move. And it so far, it's not working. But like I said, I can't emphasize enough. There's a lot of basketball to be played. I think James Harden's frustration is starting to show, because he's out there trying to pick fights. He gets him to a couple of Pistons. I think it was both Holland and Ausar who had he's elbowing, pushing after the whistle. Like, I think that's a very overt sign of his frustrations.
2: Oh, he's definitely frustrated, but I think he's also a KG Wiley veteran that knows that he's got to do something to try to get under the skin of his opponents, and the Pistons aren't falling for it. You know, maybe they'll yap back at him, but they just still, deep down, they're still great defensive players. Like, okay, what are you yelling at me for? I'm still going to play great defense against you. Maybe I'm not that gifted offense. I don't have this 18-foot jump shot in my back pocket. Don't need it, dude. I just got to stop you. That's what I got to do for my team. And when you talk about the trade deadline, how different would this Piston team look if they did?

0: didn't have Tobias Harris and Asar Thompson, because that's probably what it would have taken to acquire one of these other players along with first round draft picks. Do you want to see what that Piston team looks like?
1: You know what? There's no question that people were very casually casting aside Tobias at the trade deadline. And we talked about his influence on this team, his veteran presence, and it was very dismissive, the way people treated that. And look, these aren't victory laps. There's a long way to go. No. There's a long way to go. I get afraid that this is going to be interpreted as victory laps. But do you remember everybody was, because the only way to make salaries match was ship out Tobias. And
0: because he's an expiring contract.
1: It was such an afterthought. So what?
0: Yeah. And at the time, one of the big reasons that we would cite, because it's what other people would cite too, the reporters, is they wouldn't want to trade Tobias because he means so much to the team in the locker room. Mm-hmm. And people are like, well, it doesn't matter, or whatever. There's chemistry. You can find chemistry with other players, and maybe you can't. But what they know is that they love Tobias. They loved him before the playoffs started, and they're loving him now. I mean, was it six straight games now where he's got 20 points in the playoffs? He's been fantastic.
1: Six or
0: for this
1: seven.
0: Team.
1: It's seven, right?
0: I don't know.
1: I think it might be seven.
2: Yeah, it's seven.
0: Is it seven? Right. Sorry, five against Orlando, right. And now we got two here. He's been amazing for this team.
1: Everybody always said he was a postseason performer.
2: Well, that's one of the reasons why, though, at the trade deadline, his name was mentioned, too.
1: Yep.
2: The number one reason was his contract. It was just obvious. You had to match salaries. He had expiring contract. Huge number. Number two was, you're going to trade, in theory, someone better than better than Tobias Harris. You're getting someone in return that's better than Tobias Harris, especially in the playoffs. And that was the thought behind that process of hey, Tobias has got to go. I don't think anyone really wanted to trade him, but everything just made too much sense when you put it into the trade machine, right? And with the salary cap and things like that.
0: He was the name that had to go,
2: He had to go. If he made like $8 million a year, he wouldn't even be mentioned in those. He'd be the throw-in, if anything, but he wouldn't even be mentioned. But he doesn't. He makes a lot more.
1: This version of Tobias is hard to beat.
2: Oh, this one, in hindsight, you see what he's doing, then you'd be like, no, I don't want to trade him. Seven straight games to over 20.
0: Yeah, so the best trade you made are the ones that you didn't make.
1: All right, so we got more to get to, including something else from the box score that we ran out of time to touch on. But it was, I mean, it's Detroit's ace in the hole. And it was on display last night. We'll get to that today at 10:50. Have more Pat stories at 11, as we'll touch on it throughout the day. It is Carson Anderson here on 97.1.
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2: The young men and women who become United States Marines come from our hometowns to become a part of something greater than themselves. This commitment represents the highest level of steadfast allegiance to the betterment of our communities, our country, and our Marine Corps. The journey will be one of the most challenging, but also one of the most rewarding. The few, the proud, the Marines.

0: journey will be one of the most challenging, but also one of the most rewarding. The few, the proud, the Marine.
1: He had another buzzer beater.
2: It was a buzzer beater.
3: The buzzer beaters at the end of course. Now, obviously, Cleveland had one at halftime.
1: Yeah, and Assar almost had one.
3: But the way that Detroit...
1: Not at the end of a period, but yeah.
3: This is four in the last three games. A three-pointer at the buzzer, many contested, that really, these are boosts of adrenaline for your team.
1: So those are the three-quarter notes. And the other one in the third quarter, I had listed like scoring totals for players. And Danis Jenkins had 14 points after three quarters. So the note in the fourth quarter is he deferred. I don't have to be the guy anymore. This is Cade's quarter. He's the leader of this team. You go out and get it done. And Cade did. And he had the 12 points in the fourth quarter. And the rest is history. Danis Jenkins finished with 14 points and six rebounds, four assists, only one turnover. He has been fantastic with his assist-to-turnover ratio throughout the playoffs. He is...
3: After the beginning of the Orlando series, he has been...
1: He's exactly the guard that they need. He's not going to... You don't expect him to go off for 25 or 30, although I suppose he's capable of it, but he's going to give you the tough baskets here and there. He's taking the pressure and some of the workload off of Cade Cunningham, as are a lot of players. He's just been fun to watch and grow for a guy who was undrafted, went from the Mr. 2-week contract or whatever it was, and now he gets his contract with the Pistons, and now he's a staple on this team.
3: Well, I mean, he has been, right? I mean, there's through two games, he certainly has been all of that. He's got to keep it up. There was some question going into this series about, you know what? Cleveland has our guy off the bench. They got Dennis Schroeder, and this is that's tough because he was so good for Detroit in that role. And we said, well, and this is before the series started, we said, well, Detroit's going to counter with Danis, and is Danis going to be able to do it? And he's done it so far in this series. Got to keep it up.
1: He's gotten better and better. Game 5 against Orlando, he had 6 points. Game 6, he had 7. Game 7, he had 16 points. He had 12 points against Cleveland. Game 1, 14 points against Cleveland in Game 2. He exudes confidence. Afterwards last night, he was asked about, teams didn't know who you were. It kind of came out of nowhere, and now they've got film on you. Are you expecting teams to, to ramp it up against you and that you're going to have to adjust to what they're going to do to you? It's kind of like baseball. Once the book comes out on you, you got to figure a way to, they know that you can't hit the curve. Okay, you got to learn to hit the curve. And Danis Jenkins' response to that was, I feel like there isn't anybody in the league who can keep up with my speed.
3: I thought that was so funny.
1: And he's not laughing about it.
3: It's Kang's line. He thinks he's Allen Iverson.
4: Yeah, I've said this during the regular season. He thinks he plays with a confidence like he's the number one overall pick. I came out of Georgetown. My name is Allen Iverson. I don't want to practice. What are we talking about practice for? That's the way Jenkins plays all the time. Now, but you nailed it, Doug. Yeah, the last three games, Jenkins has been great. Let's not forget about the first part of the Orlando series where oh my God, this is a G League player. And that's the difference between real players and flash of hand type players. Consistency. Can he keep this going? Mm-hmm. All right, at least through this playoff, because that's what we're a little worried about right now. And then beyond that for next year, if he's that guy off the bench, that secondary ball handler, the guy that can spell Cade, the guy who can run the offense, hell yeah, that's what we want. But consistency is the key, and we'll see if he can keep this up.
1: He sure looks like, the person who was dropped in the country boy was dropped in the middle of New York City for the first time. You're like, I don't know what I'm doing here. The bright lights and the loud noises, the massive crowds, you don't know what you're doing. And then you get used to it, and then you calm down, the heartbeat relaxes, and you realize, I'm good here. This is where I belong here. And I think that's kind of what's happened to him in the playoffs, is he didn't know. He doesn't know what playoff basketball is. He does now. The entire team knows now. They're all bustling with confidence and bursting with confidence because of what happened with Orlando.
4: Also, though, we talked about Orlando, the struggles they had, and none of us saw that type of struggle coming, but we also acknowledged that was maybe a bad matchup for the Pistons, and the Cavs may be a better matchup. Dean Wade is like Timu Franz Wagner. This guy should not stop Cade Cunningham or anyone on the Pistons. Are you kidding me? And they don't have Apollo down low. Evan Mobley would be the close thing to them, and he had one rebound last night. They need more out of Mobley.
1: It's shocking how weak Mobley is through the first two games of this series, and he is a guy I would expect that he's going to up his game because he's got the ability to shoot from beyond the arc, and he was passing those shots up. He's like, I'm not taking the shot. He has no confidence

0: at least in the game last night. I think it'll be different tomorrow night, but I think you're right on Mobley. And can we talk about Strus for just a second?
1: I know you were going to.
0: Dude, the foul bang that he tried back-to-back plays. He got the call on the one where, he's battling through the screen and then, or he's setting the screen.
2: I think he tripped on his own guy, by the way.
0: Dude, falls down and then dives to the floor and gets the call, and everybody's like, that's not a foul. And the whole crowd knows that the replays show it. And then they inbound the ball because it's not a shooting foul, and he does the exact same thing. And the official's like, well, we're not calling it this time because fool me once, shame on me. Fool me twice, shame on you.
1: That's where the whistle needs to blow, and they need to hit him with an attack.
0: Yes.
1: Of course, if that happened, Oklahoma City would be in real trouble.
0: Oh, here we go. Doug's continuing crusade against SGA.
1: Oh, it's that whole team. And the Lakers, the more I watch watch Pistons Orlando, watch Pistons Cavs, and I'm like, dude, I hate Oklahoma City. And at some point, I wonder if the Pistons will ever play them in the postseason. I don't know what that would mean, and that'd be great. We'll get back to some memories of Pat next, 97.1.
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1: Did you get a double off Steve Howe hat? Because you brought it up every once in a while.
2: A great high school athlete, all that stuff, but still strong as a bull later in life. And so that was one of my favorite Pat stories. It's just, that's Pat, man. It's genuine.
1: It's so funny you say that, because I was sitting in Jimmy's office today, and Jimmy said, here's Pat in his 60s, walking around the building, giving the aura like, I can still kick your ass. That he always had that sort of aura about him, like, don't test me.
3: Yeah, well, Pat was, he was the guy who would tell you, you know, if I wanted to, I could pick up a golf club. I could still probably shoot, scratch golf.
1: Like, I shot a 104 at U of M, and Pat came up to me and said, dude, I could kick the ball around U of M at less than 104.
3: And he was serious.
1: Yes.
3: He was serious about it. The Steve Howe story is great. He went to Tigers fantasy camp. I don't know how many, like 5 years ago, I think, went to fantasy camp. Within the last 10 years, anyway. And at the end of fantasy camp, it was built up. He was going to have a chance to face off against Dan Petrie. And Pat was so excited to do it. And yet also he was, you know, I hit him pretty good, but, you know, I had to dial it back a little bit because I didn't want to embarrass him.
1: Oh, he had to dial it back.
3: And it's part of it's bragging. The other part is he's, you know, in jest, right?
1: Yeah.
3: But it was, I think Dan Miller put it best from Fox 2 yesterday with a tweet. Pat was one of one.
1: Mm-hmm.
3: Like, you break the mold with Pat.
1: Kenny, your interactions and memories of Pat.
4: I'll keep it quick and brief and to the point, but there's two things that I had to say about Pat. One was, there was a time where I was working weekends and overnights as a board op, and I won't say the name of the program. I won't do that, but there's a paid program that came on before him, and he walks into the control room and he goes, have you ever seen a bunch of four more slap bleeps than these guys? It was my and it took everybody in the room off guard. It was me, it was another producer, and it was Roberto back here. And we all just fell out of our chairs. And then the other one, and this is more on a sincere note, is he was the first guy that actually, as a board op, let me on the air talk about hockey and talk about, because he knew that I was a big Wings guy. He knew I was a big hockey guy.
1: Mm-hmm.
4: He was the first guy that actually gave me a shot to, you know, speak on a microphone on a real, you know, radio show in Metro Detroit. So I'm indebted to him for that. And he's a fantastic human being, and he helped my career immensely. So shout out Pat Caputo.
3: Nobody wanted to have a conversation more than Pat.
4: Yes.
3: Somebody on Twitch had put a post up about an hour ago, and I think I read it to you off the air, and it was spot on. Pat, when he was talking to listeners, he would let you talk. He would talk to the listeners for like 10 minutes.
1: Mm-hmm.
3: Like, you know, we kind of have these hard and fast rules with, you know, how long we're supposed to talk to the callers.
1: Yep.
3: But on the weekends, relax a little bit. With Pat didn't care. He's like, no, I'm talking to this person. We're both having a conversation here. We're going to get to the bottom. And at the end of it, it's going to be like, hey, thanks for calling. Well, thanks for taking the call. It's like all of it. They could go on for 10 minutes. And you would drive around on a Saturday listening to him on the air, and you would experience that. And it was just a familiar, cozy kind of, you know, warm hug of a feeling of listening to Pat talk baseball in particular.
1: So at the end of the morning show, I mentioned that I ended up on the field of play with Pat.
3: Yeah.
1: And it was the CCHA media hockey game. And this is probably 12, 15 years ago now.
3: Well, CCHA, isn't
1: it? Yeah, right. And they had a media hockey game down at the Joe. It was awesome. And so, you know, a bunch of us would get out there and skate. And I was skating against Pat, and the puck went into the corner. And so I went into the corner, and, you know, I'm not a huge guy, but I'm not
3: you're
1: small
3: guy. 6'4".
1: Pat went into the corner as well. And we ran into each other, and I felt like I hit a door. And I went down on my ass. Pat picked up the puck, and I'm laying on the ice in the corner at the Joe, and I can hear him laughing as he skates away. And I know I can almost guarantee I never, we never really talked about it. I guess we.

0: did a little bit, but I can guarantee in my mind, Pat was like, I'm taking his ass out. And I can guarantee he was going to, he always was just, hey, I'm still an athlete, yo. I can still play. And in that particular instance, he took me out. And another story from that game, I won't mention who, but he was skating around pretty physical, and a member of the media took a swing at him with their stick.
1: Uh-oh. Shouldn't do that.
0: No, he shouldn't. But Pat was a physical hockey player. And he could lift all those weights over there.
1: He could. All the, you want to see him lift these weights?
2: He showed me, man. I saw it, dude.
1: It's a stack. I stood a stack. 255 pounds. Stack. I think Pat had a better relationship with the board ops than he did the rest of the hosts at the station.
0: I might be true.
1: Because he spent so much time with the guys on the weekends, and it was, you never knew who was in one week to the next. And he loved talking with you guys. It's love talking to everybody. He just loved to talk.
0: Yeah. Well, we'll continue to share Pat memories throughout the day. And certainly Metro Detroit, he left his impression. There's no doubt about it. All right. So back to the Pistons. 248-539-9797. Another big win last night. We'll get into what we expect in game three. We've touched on a little bit already. But there's something that the morning show brought up about what this team is doing in this city. And I got a lot of people giving their opinions on it. I want to get to that today at 11:16 because it's not insignificant. It's Pistons and Cavs. Game three coming up tomorrow. Pistons lead it 2-0 after last night. They fended off another furious Cleveland rally and held on to take this 2-0 commanding lead in the series. Huge game tomorrow. It's Carson Anderson, 97.1.
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0: Feedback coming into the Carson Anderson inbox from an unnamed texter. I think the biggest X factor in this series will be J.B. Bickerstaff. The Cavs let him go for Atkinson, and he has most to prove and wants to sweep to embarrass them back. Do I think that could be a factor? Yeah. I mean, if you're J.B., like every once in a while, J.B., a little bit of spice comes out.
1: Yeah, and he was asked about this a couple of days ago about, does this play in your mind at all, getting revenge on Cleveland? That's the team. And it was a quick and kind of short, no. You know, that's, we're not about that. And yet, I don't believe that.
0: No.
1: I hope it is. I hope it's a fire that burns in him, so it gives an edge, and that the team recognizes it too, and the team wants to do it for JB.
0: Kate Cunningham is now the face of Detroit. So impressive on and off the court. That's from Dave in Bancroft. Yeah, he's a superstar who acts like Barry Sanders. He's not a big, you know, Donovan Mitchell made that three last night, and the TV cut away of him pumping his fist and screaming. Kate doesn't do a lot of that. Kate's just, he goes about his business. Like, that's what, I've been here before, and I'm going to do this, and he lets his play speak for himself.
1: Yeah, he's like, cool. I'm going to put up 12 in the fourth, and we're going to.
0: Cool story, bro. Yeah,
1: cool story,
0: but
1: bro.
0: I'm putting up 12 in the fourth.
1: That's good for you.
0: Pistons have to learn how to win like every championship team. Yep. There's no question. There's a long way to go. This is not a day for victory laps. It's very, very encouraging. But yeah, they've got to learn how to win. Like there are challenges with everything that you face. Now the challenge is being up 2-0 and everybody telling you you're going to win the series and probably feeling like we got this. You have to fight letting anything slip, which everybody says, but

0: you still have the same sense of urgency to make sure this opponent doesn't get back into this series. They've answered a bell of the pressure of having to win every game being down 3-1. They've answered the bell in this series. In both the first two games, Cleveland has made massive comebacks. And in game one, they actually came all the way back from 18 down, tied the score, and had the ball. In this game, they actually took the lead. Both times, fourth quarter, Detroit responded both. I'm not sure they respond to both those instances if it weren't for the Orlando.
1: Exactly. The Orlando series is the gift that keeps on giving.
0: Yep.
1: Cool, bro. You got the lead. We're going to win by 10. Again.
0: My biggest concern going forward with the Pistons is having a healthy Cade. Otherwise, he's indispensable with the heavy load he's carrying. Can he continue to do it for two more series? Yeah, I worry about fatigue setting in.
1: Well, he played 42 minutes last night. He had a little bit of a respite at the end of the season.
0: Because of the collapsed lung.
1: From a collapsed lung. But he's obviously fully recovered from that. I do think that, you know, minutes are different than what he's being asked to do in those minutes. It's one thing if you're playing 42 minutes in a game and you're asked to bring the ball up the court every single time and be all every aspect of the game. You have to fulfill it, rebounding, assist, and scoring. What he's doing now is some of that burden is taken off of him because Tobias will bring it up, or Sarr will bring it up. Danish Jenkins brings it up. And I think that matters because it allows you to, you know, maybe you're jogging up the court. You're not having to think with your mind so much like, okay, I got to get to this guy, or this guy. I'm going to go to a space, set up for a second. I'll get the ball eventually, but I don't have to be as active as I've been in the past.
0: 248-539-9797. Jerry, you're on 97.1. Hello, Jerry.
2: Hey, how you doing, guys?
0: What's up?
2: Everybody, all they got to do is win one game there in Cleveland, and they come home and seal it in five. I mean, their defense is just amazing. I don't see any reason why they can't take one game down there and then come home and seal the deal.
0: Well, you would have, yeah, I mean, we all know the math.
1: Orlando had that same thought.
0: Yeah, series change in a hurry. And teams get on rolls, and there is, you know, this first game down there is just absolutely massive. And there's no, right. You know, it's going to be a different Cleveland team. I fully expect this to be a different Cleveland team.
2: Can I add just one other thing about Pat Caputo? I don't know how much influence you guys have, but I would think it would be awesome if they renamed the studio, you know, Jamie Samuelson, Pat Caputo studio. That would just be a really special thing for him, you know.
0: I'm sure something appropriate will be done, but yeah, it's sad day.
3: How about a Rock Me G conference room?
1: I like that.
3: Right? Yeah, there's actually a Buddy's Food in the Rock Me G conference room. That email comes out.
1: They've had Buddy's for six straight days. Yeah, but it's in the Rock Me G.
0: It's in the Rock Me G.
1: I'm all about it. Let's go.
3: And you have to Rock Me G when you walk in.
1: Yeah, exactly.
0: He was always ready with a fist bump.
1: Is there
0: a
1: door lock to this thing? No, you just got to fist bump the door and then you can go in. Oh, okay.
0: Okay. So Morning Show brought this up. Tom Milliken, the producer for the Morning Show, he's been around for a long time.
1: Okay.
0: And he's got a lot of... he's got he's really good finger on the pulse of this community and what's going on. And I guess we can test his theory here. He thinks the Pistons are in the process of essentially taking the city over. And what he means by that is not maybe becoming the number one sports team or whatever, but we've seen this happen at times in our career doing talk radio, where a team basically commands all 4 hours every day because it's all anybody's talking about. And we like to do the open line thing and open it up to all different fan bases and let the people dictate what's hot in Detroit, because whatever you're talking about amongst your friends out there is what we want to be talking about here. And so it's always good to have our finger on the pulse and listen to the audience. But and if you think about times in our career, and I remember the 94-95 Wings, the first team that made it to the Stanley Cup Finals, and what stood out was being in a bar in Flint, and one of the games against New Jersey was being played, and that's all anybody was paying attention to. Like,

0: conversation shut down. The bar had the volume pumped up. It had taken over this bar in Flint. And that wasn't happening for a ton of Red Wing games in areas that I was go to outside of Metro Detroit. But it was all anybody wanted to see. I was there with non-sports fans. That was all they wanted to see. And people were jumping on board. And that really lit the fuse on a great Wings run. The Tiger team that went to the World Series and played St. Louis.
1: In 06.
0: It's like a sport goes from almost dead into a town, dead in a town, to taking over. The 06 Tigers were the same thing, where suddenly you're doing 4 hours of Tiger talk. And the Lions in 2023, the team that went to the NFC Championship game. All anybody wanted to talk about. And Tom's theory is he thinks the Pistons are in the process of doing it right now, which is, and really it's whether or not that's an accurate representation. Like, people are calling the morning show talking about why they love this Piston team as opposed to what they perceived the NBA product to be over the last decade. 'Cause they do play different.
1: Yeah.
0: They do play different.
1: They're not reliant on a three-point shot, and they play defense.
0: That's, now, they have shot it well here.
1: Well, they have, but
0: it's not their go-to. No, it's not their go-to.
1: 43-pointers in a game. I mean, they made 50% of them last night.
0: How many did they take? Do you have the numbers in front of you by chance?
1: I think it was 14 out of 28, and it was 14 out of 28.
0: Yeah, Boston shoots 50 in a game. Yeah. You're right. So you're right. Even on one of their best nights, and let's be clear, 14 out of 28 will suffice.
1: That's their best night.
0: That's still 28 three-pointers, which is below the league average.
1: Yeah, do I think that they're taking over a little bit here? Yes, because the Red Wings have been collapsing every March for four straight years.
0: Mm-hmm.
1: Fans are really kind of fed up on their last legs with this team right now. The Tigers are off to a very blah start, and there's all these injuries, and you know it's not a very entertaining brand of baseball right now, and they're currently in a slump hitting the ball, and who knows who's pitching from one day to the next. I get it. Lions are out of season right now. You know, we had the draft a couple of weeks ago, but it's not all that exciting to draft an offensive lineman, right, in the first round. But I suspect things will change when we get into later in the summer and training camp starts, and as the Tigers get their feet back underneath them and they get the pitchers back. But right now, it's all about the Pistons because they are in a playoff push here. Second round of the playoffs, the improbable comeback against Orlando, I think, really re-energized the fan base about what the Pistons are. And there was a lot of skepticism going into round two against Cleveland. Remember, lots of people thought Cleveland's got the better starting five.
0: Dude.
1: Cleveland has the better roster.
0: We keep hearing this every round.
1: The Pistons, again, I keep going back to it, but it makes me laugh, so I'm going to say it. Cool. We're getting ready for game number three. We're up 2-0. You know, it's just the way that it is right now. This team is taking over. They're taking over people that aren't big basketball fans here in Detroit, you know, they've been laying dormant for years because they want a winner, and they're not going to pay attention until, you know, wake me up when they're doing something. Well, they're doing something. They're halfway there in the second round of the playoffs. They got two wins and need two more.
0: 248-539-9797. Sean's in Atlanta and on 97.1. Hello, Sean.
2: Hey, how's it going? Enjoy your show. I'm a courier and I listen to a lot of sports talk. What I'm upset about, and maybe you guys can kind of calm me down, is how the lack of respect that the Pistons are getting right now on just the morning talk shows, some of the, you know, I don't want to say the other four letter.
1: The TV stuff.
2: Plays. Yeah. And I'm like, wait. And I've been in sports for years and years and years. And I understand, but I'm like, they're not talking about it. Why are they talking about the

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0: Clouds will be building as we move through the evening and overnight. Those clouds linger and give a few hit-and-miss scattered showers tomorrow morning and midday. I'm going to look at that more in eastern parts of Michigan than west, but let's be honest, I'm not going to rule it out anywhere. And we see partly sunny skies on Sunday with cool air starting to sag back southward. Going into next week with a dry note, we are going to be seeing some clouds for Monday, but nothing else. And I think we squeeze out a mostly dry Tuesday as well, pushing this next front back just a little bit. Overnight Tuesday night into Wednesday, showers come through, but mostly limited to the southern half of Michigan. I-96 southward, we can see a quarter to three quarters of an inch there. Coverage around 100% south of I-96, but I think we're 20% or less north. And then we get into another batch of cool air at midweek, Wednesday, Thursday, and Friday. Well, Wednesday, Thursday, before temperatures moderate on Friday. Thing is, we're dry all of those days, Wednesday, Thursday, and Friday. A few hit and miss scattered showers overnight Friday night, but also a dry weekend, the 16th and the 17th, both petering out and seeing nothing. So this could be the longest dry window that we've seen in a while if that middle part of the week moisture does fizzle out like we are seeing. I think we might be able to start talking about a little bit of field work next week. I'm meteorologist Ryan Martin.
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3: Series, and Ron Holland went from DNP CD to averaging 10 minutes a game suddenly and impacting the game. And here's what JB Bickerstaff had to say about some of these young guys growing up before our eyes.
4: They're taking advantage of the opportunities and they're willing to listen, and they can take experience and learn from it, and learn from it quickly. And you know, when you got young guys who are doing things for the first time, you know, playing in these situations, it's not going to be perfect, but you know, what we judge them on is their effort base, and if they're giving us all they got, then we'll stick with them and give them a chance to play through some of the bumps and bruises because we trust in them that, you know, they're going to get through it and they'll be better for it.
3: You know, it was funny because you in particular were expressing, God, I really think Ron Holland could help in this Orlando series. And he didn't get much of an opportunity. But when he played and impacted game one, JB said afterwards, we always talked about staying ready. He listened and he stayed ready. And now he's a guy who's getting more minutes in this round.
5: And I suspect Paul Reed to have the same effect. He'll be ready to go. It's not like Paul Reed has always gotten minutes, you know, but when he comes into games, he's instant offense and instant production. And he has yet to play in the first two games. So is he going to get a chance to play tomorrow night? We'll see. It's all dependent on the circumstances, if there's foul trouble or not. Or maybe JB just wants to insert him to give his guys a little bit of extra rest. Hey, you know what? I can go three deep with my bigs. I don't just have to rely on Isaiah Stewart and Jalen Duren.
6: Jenkins is one of those true X factors in this series, and in, you know, the Pistons playoff run. If he plays well, it's so important for the Pistons because he can handle the ball. Kate Cunningham goes to get the ball from an inbounds, and someone's on him at all times, full court. He can't keep doing that when you're playing 40 plus minutes a night. So to be able to have Jenkins or somebody else bring up the ball is a big thing. And Ron Holland, it was important last night, especially because Asar got in foul trouble early. And Ron Holland is essentially Asar Thompson light. Like, ball pressure, defense, energy. And it's nice to have a guy like that when the first guy gets in foul trouble.
3: He didn't sulk. He didn't pout. No, he's on the floor impacting in a positive way for the Pistons. All right, so before the postseason started, people did say, and it was justified, I mean, the Pistons haven't done it in the postseason yet. Until they can show they can win in the postseason, that regular season is nice and everything, but can they get it done in the postseason? And JB talked about how this key experience that they're earning right now is paying off on the floor.
4: The understanding of what the moment calls for, and that's what this group is finding. It's not always a shot. I think that's what, you know, a lot of times you grow up, it's offense, offense, offense, but we found rebounds, we found deflections, we found steals, we guarded a pick and roll the right way, right? So it's like understanding what the moment calls for and then being able to execute it in the moment. And then, I mean, Cade is just fabulous. You know, he's a, you know, the killer closer, you know, all of the adjectives you want to talk about, like, he's it. And in the fourth quarter, you know, he does his best work.
3: You know, it's interesting because I don't know where this postseason's going to end. They got a lot of work to do just to win this series still.

0: Can't emphasize that enough. I don't know where or when it's going to end, but whenever it ends, next year we won't be really talking about their lack of experience as much.
1: No, won't be talking about it at all. I once they got past Orlando, all the lack of experience stuff is done. What they went through in that series, that's a lifetime of experience in just seven games. And it's one of the other factors that go into, I think JB mentioned it last night, about talking about having these guys together and growing together and having this for the future. This is not going to be a one-and-done team. This roster is set up where they can stay together for years.
2: Yeah, the experience of the Orlando series was good in two ways. One, it got them to know what real playoff basketball is. People step it up. You got to step it up, too. And two, you're up 2-0. Do not rest. Do not let up. You saw what you just did to Orlando. It could be done to you, too. Go in game three like it's a 0-0 series and take that one. You know, like, you cannot let up at this point. You saw anyone can get got in the playoffs.
1: Yeah, Cleveland's not a bad team.
0: Yeah, this is a challenge, too. This is also a challenge. How do you handle being up 2-0? All right, final thing, and I thought this was really interesting because Kenny Atkinson, the head coach of Cleveland, was asked about when Mobley dunked to put you up 2 in the fourth quarter and you'd come all the way back, you didn't capitalize on it. The Pistons went on a 10-2 run and kind of kept you at bay, multiple possessions behind the rest of the way. What happened after that dunk to put the Cavs up 2 early in the fourth quarter? Here's what the head coach said.
3: You know, I really wish I had the film. I could like watch it real quick, but I think the thing that stood out to me was the offensive rebounds. I think they had 8 offensive rebounds in that fourth quarter, and that's a lot. The rebounding was, I thought we got some good stops, made some good defensive plays, and then we couldn't come up with the rebound. I thought the big one was out of the timeout. You know, we said, man, just we got to get this. You know, our box out responsibilities on the free throw, and they, you know, they miss. They get the offensive rebound, and they score. So I don't know. We got to fix our rebounding. I think that's the main thing. I will say the positive about this. We +3 in a possession game. We gave ourselves a chance. Unfortunately, it was not a night where we shot the ball well. 7-for-32 from 3. That was a factor too.
0: That sequence he referenced, huge. Sar misses a free throw, timeout, come out of the timeout, misses the second. Pistons tap it out into a Duncan Robinson 3. It goes from being a disastrous possession where you miss 2 free throws into a huge possession because they got a tap out and a 3-pointer.
1: Well, and I mean, immediately after that Cleveland took the lead, the Pistons are able to handle that, and they go out and Tobias Harris knocks a turnaround jump shot. Pistons get the ball back, and Duncan Robinson launches a 26-foot 3-point shot with all the confidence in the world. It was like one of these YOLO shots with no time taken off the play clock. He's like, no, this is my shot. Boom. That's demoralizing.
0: It's Carson Anderson. That's some of the best of what was said in the postgame. Pistons and Cavs. Pistons lead it 2-0. 97-1. 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
3: We asked parents who adopted teens to share their journey.
4: 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Age-wise, I mean, I'm in my late

0: from that agent.
1: What?
0: I'll just say. You know, Tarek's on the road to recovery.
2: Everybody relax. He's still going to be deserving of a $60 million a year contract in the offseason.
0: A little bit, you know, agents are a source. And in this particular agent's case, I'm always worried about getting information and manipulation. But we'll see if it's true.
2: I hope it's true. Oh, that would be better than if Scooble's better back earlier than later.
0: Yeah.
2: I'm not buying it yet. I'm going to the 2 to 3 month window. And if it's earlier, fantastic.
0: 248-539-9797. Travis in Detroit, you're next on 97.1. Hi, Travis.
3: What up, though, gentlemen? How y'all doing today?
0: We're good, Travis.
3: Good, good. Hey, man, I just wanted to tap in with the Pistons. I love what they're doing. I love the this change of pace in this series as opposed to the Magic series. But my moment of this playoffs, man, was Duncan Robinson. When he walked into the chest of James Harden, and I really believe that in spite of Harden's horrific stats, you know, his points to turnovers during his playoff career or games, but I really believe that that Duncan Robinson moment got into his head, and I want to see more of that. I love that, man. That was my – it was many plays and things that happened or that have been happening in this series, but that particular interaction really stood out to me. And I want to say – rest in peace to you all's colleague, the book, great man, sports broadcasting legend here, and journalist. Gonna miss him.
2: Without question. Thank you very much for the
0: appreciate that, Travis.
2: And I think you're spot on with Duncan Robinson. I think the last thing and the last player that James Harden ever thought was going to get up in his grill was Duncan Robinson. Right? And I think it caught him completely off guard. And Harden's like, I'm sorry, what? Did you just bump me in the chest? You?
3: Yes. Yes.
2: And now
3: yes.
2: he's taking it out on everybody else. He's going to push Assar around, push Ron Holland around. But because he's still shaken from what happened the other night.
3: Absolutely. Absolutely. Thanks for taking my call, fellas. Love the show. Love the broadcast.
0: Hey, appreciate it, Travis. Thank you. And you know, the thing about Duncan is he's now shooting 42% from three in the postseason. It's
2: feels
0: above
2: like he's shooting 92%.
0: It does, and it's probably above what we can expect moving forward, but it's come at extraordinarily good times. And he's, you know, we all worried about losing Malik Beasley. Malik Beasley didn't shoot it well last year in the postseason. Duncan Robinson is shooting it very well in the postseason, and he's not, you know, he's not a stranger to postseason basketball. All his time in Miami, he played like 60 postseason games down there. Dan in Ann Arbor is next on 97.1. What's up, Dan?
4: Hey, Scott and Doug. Really miss, I always enjoyed talking to Pat Caputo. You know, I grew up in St. Louis, loved the KMOX, which is the St. Louis AM station, carried the Cardinals for, you know, 80 years. Loved talking Pat baseball. And I'm going to, you know, miss that. And I think everybody on the station will. And so, sorry. 100%. Love talking to him. And in that vein, you know, I think we just need to say the Tigers need to trade for a pitcher right now. And, you know, who does that need to be? I think they need to get Jose Quintana from the Rockies. I think he's having a good year. He's having a good year in that he can eat some innings. Look, through his six starts, he's averaging five innings. Not a bad ERA.
0: So that's a team that might be on the sooner to pull the trigger on a trade. We talked about Miami and Alcantara yesterday. You've got to find the right team that is maybe even in this early going already willing to move on from somebody who's playing well for them. So that's...
2: He's a free agent at the end of the season.
0: It's realistic. It sounds realistic to me.
2: He's 37 years old. So I think there's no concern with the contract because it'd be a rental. But at 37 years old... And he's a left-handed pitcher. Is he going to be good enough to withhold? I mean, he'd be a back end of the rotation guy, and it's better than having pitching chaos for sure.
4: They've got to have someone, you know. And Gator, it's like I look at Jack Flaherty as having, you know, we've talked about it. You know, you guys have talked about this morning. Is he your ace right now? And that's a rough ship.
0: I hear you, Dan. Right,
2: no, the name is interesting to bring up with Quintana because he's been pretty consistent. He is what he is.
0: How old is he?
2: He's 37.
0: Okay.
2: It's not like he's an outstanding pitcher.

0: but he's also not like dog crap out there. This guy has been a below four ERA guy for most of his career. And his career ERA is actually 3.76, but he's been pretty good for the last 5 years.
1: One of my favorite press releases I've ever seen has been sent out. And speaking of press releases, there's ones that we ignore that we shouldn't have. And there's ones regarding the Pistons that we shouldn't have, but I'm sure we did. We'll get to that in the noon hour. Pistons up 2-0 on the Cavs, 97-1.
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6: Lunchtime on a Friday. Always good. We've taken time out at the beginning of every hour just to remember our colleague Pat Caputo, who passed away yesterday after a bout with pancreatic cancer. We heard that, you know, prognosis was not good, and we thought this day was coming, and it's really doesn't make it any easier. Pat was a bit of a Detroit legend who busted his butt, worked very hard. I don't know that there's anybody at the station that doesn't have a Pat Caputo story. You know you're one of a kind and you're unique when just about everybody does some sort of impression of you. Maybe nobody better than you, Gator. In fact, we got a text from a listener that said, my favorite Gator impression ever. The Lions had a rookie free agent kicker from Sweden, and the Swedish media came over to ask the guy questions. So Gator did an impression of a Swedish version of Caputo asking kicking questions. It was so damn funny. You don't remember this, though.
7: I don't remember it, but it sounds like something I would try to pull off.
6: But you're Caputo. What people don't see is your nonverbals. When you do the Caputo impression, yeah, the head cock. And
7: to me, that's the fun part. It's the mannerisms.
6: It's almost like you have to be watching on Twitch or YouTube. The voice, you do the voice great. I mean, the mannerisms.
7: The voice already, like, the first thing that happens is my head kind of snaps back a little bit. Mm-hmm. And your eyes, they don't squint, but they close a little bit. And, you know, it the voice for Pat, which when I find, I was thinking about this last night. Pat grew up in Birmingham. Does that voice match someone?
6: Yes, everyone from Birmingham talks like that.
7: It's incredible to me when I think about that. Like, you know, that voice, it feels like it's a Chicago accent, but it's not. It's not. It's all Pat. You know, it's part of the Midwest.
6: It's a Pat accent, and maybe exclusively, right?
7: Yeah, but it's when I do the Caputo impression, the first thing my head cocks a little. It goes back into the left a little bit. You know. So Kate, Kate, you know, and then the head's got to cock the other way. Kind of know what I'm talking about, okay? You know, and then it's almost like, look, okay, all due respect, okay, all due respect. Mm-hmm. You know what the hell you're talking about, which is what he told you.
6: Yeah, I wanted Carl Pavano in free agency. He did not. We debated and debated and debated, look, and finally he slowed the show down, stopped, to make sure everybody understood he was about to say something of great significance, stared me dead in the eye and said, I respect you. I really do. I mean, I have a ton of respect for you. But you don't know what the hell you're talking about.
7: And then he would follow up the Carl Pavano discussion with a fun fact and say, you know, he famously dated, you know, from Who's the Boss, Alyssa Milano. I don't know if you knew that. Okay, you know. Stuff,
6: but then the thing
7: stuff together.
6: I mentioned the right amount of gruff and the right amount of grace because he came up to me days later and would like corner me and almost embarrassingly go over the top, telling me how much he respected me because he didn't want me to take it the wrong way. But that was Pat, the right amount of gruff and the right amount of grace.
7: I think Pat grew to love everybody doing impressions of him because at some point you realize it is a sincere form of flattery. And everyone wanted to do one. Everyone does one. I suspect Sunday. I can't wait for Sunday night on Sportsworks with Dan Miller because Pat was a.

0: fixture on that show, part of that rotation of the co-hosts on there and the panel. I mean, they're going to have something dedicated to Pat, I'm sure. And it's going to be a Rock Me G Sunday, because that's how Pat would start off every sports. Rock Me G, you know, and turn to his
1: That's to what his he said left. To me when I first met him.
0: And Miller would, you know, do it. And if Pat weren't there, you know, if it, let's say they had, you know, John Neo and Stoney or something like that, they would, Pat or Dan would start off the show, guys, Rock Me G, you know. And, but in Dan Miller voice, which is nothing near Pat Caputo voice. It's just fantastic.
1: Even bad Pat Caputo impersonations are good ones. I said earlier, I'll say it again. They're always funny. It was one of a kind. I actually love it when Pat used to rap too. Like you do rap lyrics and then you would imitate Pat doing rap lyrics, which cracked me up. I love, right?
0: Because he would do California Love.
1: Yes. Yeah. Come on.
0: Now you're putting me on the spot and I'm trying to remember, you know, the song. Or I actually do a different Tupac song. Picks me rolling in my 500 Benz. See? You know, from Diego to the Bay, the city is the bottom, the city makes you pay and stuff, okay?
1: I remember we were...
0: Thinking of Bomb Beat from Dre, you know?
1: We were in a meeting with Bigby. Remember old Bigby?
0: Oh, yeah. You feel the same way.
1: And we were talking about how it was Christmas time. Remember this, Doug? And then the other stations would play Christmas music all the time. They had very good ratings.
2: Yeah.
1: And I said to Bigby, maybe Caputo should do Christmas songs. And he hated that idea. He thought it was serious. No, it was kind of serious. But I'm like, yeah.
0: What are you talking about?
1: But I'm like, yeah, so just have Caputo do Christmas songs. Because he hated when he rapped, I think. And I thought it was great.
2: Well, I do
0: Silent
2: have a-
0: night. Right. Holy night. All is calm. Okay? It all is bright. Rhonda and Virgin. Mother and child. Okay? Stuff. Got to drop the king and stuff.
2: So my Bigby story with Pat, on a serious note, Bigby had just started here. And he was a guy who was brought in to run the station.
0: Came in hot. That guy came in hot.
1: I didn't notice.
2: He came in trashing all of us. And, you know, he broke a lot of rules and did a lot of things he shouldn't have done. And one of them, and I'll never forget, we were sitting in his office. And he's like telling us his thoughts on the other shows. And I'm like, dude, you probably shouldn't be talking to us about what is going on in the other shows. This is probably not a good idea. But when he got to Caputo, I'll never forget him saying, that guy is going to play a huge role in the radio station under me. There is nobody more Detroit than that guy.
0: It couldn't be more right.
2: And, I remember Bigby saying it, because we're all sitting there with this guy going, am I safe? Right. I don't think I'm safe here now.
0: I think we, hey, Doug, it was a nice year. We had a guy who was like 8 months before Bigby came on. Like I it was a nice 8 months. I enjoyed working with you.
2: But I was like, Pat's safe. Anyway, legend and good friend, and he really left an impression, that's for sure. So
0: Without question, and you know, it's comforting to think about, you know, those that are no longer with us, but now they're able to talk to each other, hang out with Jamie and Pat. And at that point, I guess Bigby as well.
2: Tom Kowalski.
0: But the killer and Drew Sharp. And, you know, I'm sorry for leaving people out. We have people from behind the scenes here at the station, you know, from Gunny to Stryker and Swindell and all these guys that have passed. But, you know, Pat's the latest to go. And it's sad, but there's also nobody that, you know, people do this all the time. When you think of somebody and you come up with a memory and just think of their face and it makes you laugh.
2: Mm-hmm.
0: Pat's one of those guys.
2: Yep.
0: You know, I think there was we put out a picture from the station's Twitter and Instagram and Facebook. And I think Evan found the picture of Pat at a remote, which is quintessential Pat. And it's a great picture of Pat. It's in focus and it's great. And Pat is just so comfortable doing what he did. Pat loved doing remotes. Again, he loved just talking to people. Just really enjoyed it. And to be out among the people, that's where he belonged.
2: Kudos to the Pistons, who last night in the press room had a name tag and a seat reserved for Pat Caputo with a bouquet of flowers in his picture. Very classy move. Kevin Grigg and your PR crew down there. It is.
0: They do a great job.
2: Yep. Excellent.

0: Excellent, excellent move. Okay, speaking of the Pistons, we will talk about them straight ahead. And look, I'm sure we barely mentioned some of the biggest moves that Trajan Langdon made when he first got here. We will get to that today at 12:20. And we got something dropped off at the station. It's a follow-up to Are You Going to Eat That from yesterday.
1: Oh, my.
0: We'll get to that today at 12:35 here on Carson Anderson on 97.1.
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7: And here's Heather with the weather.
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0: Bailey contract. On July 8th, he did something that I think people probably rolled their eyes at and said, not again. So 2 days after he signs Ron Holland and undrafted free agent Danis Jenkins, he signs Tobias Harris. And I think probably Detroit, it's like, whatever, been there, done that, seen that. On July 9th, one day later, he claims Paul Reed off waivers from the Philadelphia 76ers. I can guarantee we didn't mention that. Nor did anyone call or text about it. And then 2 days after that, he signs Malik Beasley. Beasley was a huge part of this team's success a year ago. It took him from being the laughingstock of the league to what they...
1: Yeah, going from 14 wins to 44 wins.
0: Yep. That's in a five-day period when he first took over the job. And these are all moves. Like Ron Holland, I'm sure got attention because he was the first-round pick. I can guarantee nobody called, nobody texted, and we did not mention the signing of undrafted free agent Danis Jenkins. Tobias might have got some texts. Why are we doing this again?
1: Right.
0: Paul Reed claimed off waivers from the 76ers.
1: Not a mention.
0: Nope. And getting Malik Beasley might have got some attention.
1: Like, hey, this guy can shoot threes.
0: Mm-hmm. That's 5 days in July, like the first five things he did. Now, he also drafted Bobby Clinton. He made a trade for some draft picks. But
1: Clinton was a second round pick.
0: Yeah. I mean, this is something. It wasn't Clinton. It was Chaz Lanier. My apologies. Anyway. Oh, no. I'm sorry. One of the picks he got back, he used on Chaz Lanier. So that's my bad. These are totally what felt like in the moment, probably insignificant and probably got treated as such. They laid the foundation for what they're doing now. And I'm always amazed. Like, how big is Danis Jenkins for this team? And you go back and you go, we had no idea. We had no idea what our guy was doing when he first took the job.
1: And he's still not really defined. I mean, what we saw at the end of the season was great. And then first few games of the Orlando series was a real struggle. But now he's kind of back into the groove of the guy we saw the last 6-8 weeks of the season. Is he going to build off of that and be that guy? Can he be that running mate with Cade Cunningham moving forward? Because he's playing close to starter's minutes, even though he's not starting.
0: Yep. 248-539-9797. Let's go to Mario next on 97.1. Hello, Mario.
2: Hey, guys. How's it going?
0: What's up?
2: Hey, well, I just wanted to say, man, back in like 04, 05, I was a diehard Piston fan. I'm talking about I was simulating games on NBA 2K, listening to the theme song going to work right before the game's getting hyped. And then when they traded Ben Wallace, I kind of stopped. You know, the team started sucking. But, yeah, with this Pistons team, I'll be honest, I really haven't watched them all year. I've heard they were doing well and all that. But it hasn't been till like now that I started watching the games like religiously, like the last, I don't know, 4 or 5 weeks. So, yeah, they got me back, man. They got me back.
0: You got to love what you're seeing, too, don't you?
2: Yeah, you know, it's weird because I was so used to the Larry Brown Pistons that, you know, I love seeing the ball movement. But I notice it is a different NBA where they're taking more threes and all that.
1: Point of note, they didn't trade Ben Wallace. Ben Wallace left in a free agent contract to sign with the Chicago Bulls.
0: Yeah. 248-539-9797. Sometimes you didn't see it coming. Feedback coming into the Carson Anderson inbox. Dennis in the Thumb says the Pistons are getting quality minutes from Ron Holland and Green when they need them. I believe that truly has been a difference maker in this round. Next text, Cleveland.
1: Well, you know, I throw in Caris LeVert, too.
0: Dude.
1: Caris LeVert knocked down 2 3-pointers early in the game. And I was like, what just happened? Is that going? And then he basically sat in the bench the rest of the way. And it's fine. Everybody has the role and they embrace it.
3: Yeah, but sometimes it's just a make or miss league. And the Pistons made their threes last night. Everyone did. And clearly the Cavs did not. They could not buy a 3-pointer. And in the playoffs, especially, you know, when a team's not known for the 3-point shooting, that's something that's like quite the bonus, you know, and it helped them win the last night's game. Shooting 50% from threes, unreal for the Pistons.
0: Yeah, it's probably not something we should count on moving forward.
3: I don't think so.
0: But if they're going to hit threes, look out. Like, look out.

0: Now, that's why, you know, I think this game three, as we look forward here a little bit, I expect Cleveland to jump all over Detroit early in this game. All over Detroit.
1: To do it or to try to?
0: Oh, I think they will.
1: Okay.
0: I think Detroit is good.
1: Pistons are going to have to battle from a deficit.
0: Yeah, I think they're going to have to battle from a deficit. Cleveland's a good team. The version of the Cavs that we have seen for 2 days, I think, is not truly representative of who they are and who they've been. And I think Detroit early is going to have to deal with a absolute hurricane and then try to come back from that.
1: Look, I said before, I think it's going to go 7 games and the Pistons win in 7 games. I hope I'm dead wrong. I hope it's a sweep. But the feeling I get right now, because things, obviously your feelings will change, but I'll have to stand by the 7. But I think Jalen Duren is going to explode in one of these 2 games on the road. I think he is ready to bust out for a 25-14 game.
0: Yeah, I've kind of been expecting that for a while now, but I'm kind of getting used to this version of Jalen Duren and how the Pistons are finding ways. I mean, basically where Duren has his offensive production has disappeared, Tobias has picked up.
1: Yeah.
0: And Tobias with that drive, lean in, fadeaway jumper. He leans into you and then fades away. It's almost unstoppable when he's hot. Like, I mean, I guess when anybody's hot, they're unstoppable in the NBA. They're all great. But that version of Tobias, the 12-15 footer, where he takes a dribble, leans into you, and then fades, it's been so money for him the last 6 games.
1: Yeah, those going down are great. And, you know, look, it all comes out in the wash there because I think they missed like a handful of shots right around the rim last night, whether it was Jalen Duren or Asar Thompson or whomever. They missed a lot of shots that were right there. But those are countered by making shots you wouldn't expect, like this fadeaway, you know, spin around jump shot or whatever. It happens, and the Pistons are just better right now. We'll see what happens tomorrow. I think you're right. I suspect Cleveland is going to throw their best punch tomorrow night, mm-hmm. and they're going to have to withstand that and try to come back from it. But they're more than capable, and they've got the experience from just, you know, a week ago that they can do it.
0: Just so nobody's fooled, tomorrow afternoon, not tomorrow night. Yeah, 3 o'clock tip. Pistons in Cleveland, game 3. More of your phone calls and feedback, and somebody dropped off something you're going to want to sample from. Are you going to eat that from yesterday? And they said a surprise for me.
1: Oh,
0: which could be scary.
1: Kale chips.
0: Who knows? Thank you to Officer Matt. We'll find out what's in the bag today at 12:35 here on 97.1.
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4: The kind of barometer I use as far as what you know your topic was, are the Pistons catching on? I kind of use the bar scene, you know, as a kind of a good barometer. I mean, if there's a night that's kind of an off bar night, but the crowd's packed, or if it's you know if you're in an area and the game's on the TV just in a public place and the crowd's kind of huddled around watching it, and definitely have noticed that along with kind of appointment viewing, what's everyone doing tonight for the Pistons game. So yes, lots of momentum as far as the Pistons becoming the state's team. But I wanted to touch on one thing though. So huge sports fan, watch all of them all my life, all of our teams, and like everybody else, wide range of emotions, despair, disappointment, excitement. But I have to say, this year, being a Detroit sports fan, I've experienced kind of an emotion, a sports emotion that I've never experienced before, and that emotion is relief. And it started last year when the Tigers just barely made it. I wasn't really elated as much as I was relieved, and I kind of experienced that, as exciting as it was, with this Magic series, you know, the way that was going. Yep. Of course, I'm excited that we're on the next round, but it was another relief element that kind of set in when we pulled away at that last half. And I'm telling you, it's a new emotion for me. Instead of elateness, I'm relieved that we've kind of avoided some disasters.
5: Isn't that kind of a product of having an expectation, though? Like, they've created an expectation. Last year, you know, they played the Knicks, and it was like, wow, they're in the playoffs. This is playoff basketball. Cool. Wouldn't it be crazy if they won this series and they didn't? And but there was sort of, okay, do you take the next step? And winning that Orlando series, coming back from 3-1 down, was so huge. And yes, I agree, a bit of a relief, because you can tangibly say they are getting better.
4: 100%. But thanks, gentlemen. Let's go Pistons. And now we're off the relief and back on the excitement
5: trail. Dave, I got one follow-up question, because you mentioned the bar scene. Either A, do you own a bar, or B, just spend a lot of time in them?
4: So, for instance, I'll give you an example. I got young kids, so I'm not hitting the bar scene a lot, but here's an example. Golf league, okay? After the golf league, everyone kind of goes back to the bar, usually for a drink, okay? But when the Pistons are on, all of a sudden, people that more normally would go home, okay? It's like the Pistons are on, we're staying all night and watching it, and the place is just packed.
6: That's so not just not a drink, and you're going to have several watch the game.
4: Yeah, so it's not necessarily that I'm seeking out the bars and I'm in them frequently. It's just when I happen to be around one, I'm staying there a little longer. The crowds are a little bigger, and, you know, there's more excitement kind of with that whole scenario. So that's how I'm picking up on
5: probably
4: it.
5: Probably didn't happen in the golf league 3 years ago that you were going to stick around and watch it.
4: No. They may have left the bar because of the Pistons game a couple years ago.
5: Dave, thanks for sharing. Let's go to Will next on 97.1. Hi, Will.
7: How's it going, guys?
5: What's up?
7: So I called in last week, right before the start of the series right now, right after the Orlando series, and I mentioned to you guys, if you recall, that they needed every one of those seven games against Orlando. The reason why I mentioned is because they had to learn through the rigor of the playoffs how to win. We won through the regular season, and I also mentioned that Cleveland would probably be an easier opponent, not lesser, but easier in the first few games because we learned. And I think that's playing out right now. What I'm looking forward to seeing, though,

0: as you guys mentioned, how do we tackle the road series? Because on the road against Orlando, we were forced to have to win. Does the coach kind of iterate that to the guys in the locker room? Like, hey, they're going to come out, give us your best shot, like you mentioned earlier. But we have to take that punch and come out and do what we do. And that's when it's going to be really evident that this team definitely is growing, because they took a punch, but they didn't take the punch to a 15-point deficit. They've been down back and forth, but ultimately we pulled it out. And I think that's showing, like I mentioned, all seven games versus Orlando taught us something different about each player. And that also allowed our role player guys to come out and be more confident. I think that showed. I had privy last night of being courtside, and that was awesome to see those guys. The vigor and just the intensity came out.
1: Well, you have to answer the bell. You're right. And look, there's no bigger bell than the one they answered in game six when they were down 24 in the second half and came back and won. That is answering the bell. But other examples are in this series, Will, twice. Game one and game two. Cleveland scratched and clawed and roared back. Once they tied the game and had the basketball, the other time they took the lead on the Mobley dunk last night. Both times that happened, Pistons answered the bell. And, you know, it's part of the growth. I'm not sure it happens if it's not for the Orlando series. And, you know, they are proving themselves. You got to keep answering the bell. And, yes, now you're up 2-0. Like, hey, how about this for a new challenge? What's it like to be up 2-0 when everything's going your way and you're going to go into hostile territory? With a chance to, I'm not going to say close them out, but you win game three.
2: You win game three. I think it bears that. If you go down 3-0 in a series, yep. But 3-1 is one thing, but 3-0, that's
1: yeah.
2: Hey.
1: Okay. Yesterday on Are We Going to Eat That, we mentioned an item, and Officer Matt came by and brought the item in for us to try live on the air. Now, okay.
2: I'm encouraged because typically you would say something like, I'm not going out and buying it. Now, if somebody, you know, brought it out here, I'd try it. And I think that's kind of where we're at. I'm guessing.
1: Yep. Do you have any guess as to what it is?
2: I don't remember what we offered up yesterday.
1: Skull Twix, firecracker Oreos.
2: Here we go.
1: Yeah.
3: Was it Bomb Pop Oreos?
1: Yeah, they were Bomb Pop, the red, white, and blue off the ice cream truck.
2: Oreo, yeah.
1: So, but he also mentioned, and I got something in there for you, Doug. And Mike, don't tell me. So Officer Matt brought this bag, and it's sealed up. I don't know what's in the bag.
2: Oh, you don't know?
1: He told me the one thing.
2: Okay.
1: Ooh. I'll show you the one thing that he meant to bring.
2: There they are. The limited edition Oreos, the firecracker golden Oreos.
1: Yes.
2: Yeah.
1: So we'll give these an on-the-air taste test. And I see what else is in here. And we will, we've talked about them.
2: Okay.
1: But we want Kenny and Kang's opinion on these limited edition firecracker Oreos dropped off by Officer Matt. And I'm intrigued. I said I do not like the flavors.
2: Hurry up.
1: Blue raspberry. I do not like the flavors. Blue raspberry and lemon in these things. I'm a little skeptical, but I will try one on the air. Kenny, you want to come in and grab these? You guys can try them behind the scenes. Okay, I smell something.
2: It smells pretty good.
3: It does?
2: Yeah.
1: It smells like cotton candy to me.
2: Kind of.
1: Yeah. It is a stronger smell than I'm used to from an Oreo cookie.
3: Gator already twisted his apart to smell it.
2: Right? Yeah.
1: Did you?
2: Here we are.
1: Okay, yeah. All right, so you ready to try it?
2: Yep.
1: All right, go for it.
2: Oh, yeah.
3: This smells very candy-like.
2: It is. It's delicious. It's really good.
3: My kids would love this.
2: I like that lemon flavor that kind of comes through in the end.
3: I like the cookie more than the filling.
4: I find this very upsetting. I do not like it at all.
1: I don't either.
4: It's odd that I agree with Doug on a food opinion, because I feel like that's a plus like 2,000 odds if you were in Vegas.
2: Wow.
1: I'm honestly, I
2: really like it.
1: Thank you to Officer Matt. Well, there will be no fighting for me if you want to take those home. You and Kang can take those home. Officer Matt, thank you for bringing them by. I'm more intrigued to what else is in the bag.
2: Thanks, Matt.
1: We start with, he brought various types of M&M's. The cherry chocolate M&M's. You ready to try the cherry chocolate M&M's?
2: Mm-hmm.
1: Okay. I'm a little bit more hope for these.

0: few. Guys, you can come grab some of these. You ready?
1: Yep.
0: We'll try these real quick. Okay, better. I like these better than their Oreos.
1: I don't taste any cherry.
2: Yeah, what's it taste like?
0: Did you get a red one? You might not have got a red one.
1: I did.
2: The shell matters on this one?
0: I taste the cherry for sure. Yeah. Here's the one we brought this up on the air.
1: We can have those.
0: Lemon meringue M&M's. I have very... Oh, here, just take the bag.
1: Oh, just take
2: Doug doesn't like grab. Lemon stuff.
0: No, but I don't like lemon meringue. I don't think I'm going to like this, but... Give it a shot. Lemon meringue. I'm not... Better than I would have expected, but probably not going to get in my rotation.
2: Gator, too lemony? Not lemony enough?
1: The lemon comes on. And yeah. It gets better and better with each chew. I like them.
0: All right. And then this one we had high expectations for. The peanut butter cinnamon roll M&Ms. This, I'll be surprised if I don't like. I think this one I said I might try it on the air. Okay, this is a strong yes.
1: Hang on a second, I got
0: it. Wow.
1: I try to cleanse the palate.
0: The peanut butter cinnamon roll M&Ms are money. What do you think?
1: Oh.
0: Yep. You ready to fight over those? You can have all the rest. I'll just take those. How about that?
1: We got to come get them.
0: Good luck,
1: huh? Pretty good.
0: Yeah. Okay, so what's your favorite? My favorite's the peanut butter cinnamon.
1: I think the Oreo is my favorite.
0: Was it? Okay.
1: Followed by the lemon meringue pie.
0: All yours, my man. Boys, you can try these during the break. Thank you, Officer Matt. But you do like the firecracker Oreos.
1: I do. I like those a lot.
0: Are you going to eat that? Pays dividends for us. We'll get to some of your phone calls and feedback next.
1: Along with a sugar spike.
0: Right. The Pistons up 2-0 over Cleveland, 97-1.
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3: Thanks again to Officer Matt for dropping off some of the "Are you going to eat that stuff" that we've talked about on the air. And I think we all agree the cinnamon peanut butter and cinnamon roll M&Ms, money. Some debate on the others, but those are pretty good, huh?
4: Yeah, you liked it more than I did, but it was good, solid.
3: All right,
4: I'm not going to turn it down.
3: 248-539-9797. Let's get back to your open line calls. We got a Ryan in Utica. You're next. Hello, Ryan.
5: Hey, how you guys doing?
3: Good.
5: Good. Hey, I was just giving you a call from a betting perspective on the Cavs and Pistons. I had a little bit of luck on the first two games and was checking the line and was interested to see that the money line was Detroit plus 150 and minus 4.5. Cleveland, obviously, favored. Thought it would be closer to a pick. I'm just surprised on the swing on that, because I think in the first two games Detroit was favored by 3.5. So I was just curious on your thoughts. It is what it is, you know. It's interesting to me.
3: I've stayed away from the, you know what, Ryan? I've stayed away from the numbers in this series and not really done anything. If I were to do anything, and this is, I'm always a little bit scared to give betting advice because I only bet $1 and $2 and when I'm really saucy, maybe $5. So take it for what it's worth. But I've stayed away from this series for a variety of reasons. If Cleveland jumps out to a big lead, and that live money line gets Detroit 8.5, 9.5, something like that, then I might consider a dollar, but I'd personally avoid, if I were to play anything, I don't even like giving out advice because this is your money, man, but maybe the under, but, you know, who am I?
5: No, it's going to be Detroit money line. That's the point.
3: You're
5: going to
3: do it? You're going to do it?
5: I'm very, yeah. Oh, yeah. Until they prove otherwise on the streak they're on. And I tell you another thing I did, just, and I don't do a lot of money either, but when they were down 22 at half, they were plus 1,200, put a little bit of coin on that too. So, you know, it's just all for fun, but I was just curious.
3: Keep the bet, my advice to everybody is keep the bet totals low.
5: Yeah.
3: That's my advice. You can take it or leave it. My favorite line of this entire postseason was at halftime of the final game of the Atlanta Knicks series. At halftime, Atlanta was getting 48.5.
4: Well, yeah, because they were down 55 at the time, literally 77-22. Yeah,
3: it's crazy.
4: That was crazy. I tend not to bet on basketball, but playoff basketball makes more sense to bet because you know the lineups. Mm-hmm. Whereas regular season, you don't know if there's load management or what. So
3: true.
4: This, you know this going into it, what the situation is.
3: There's also the smart play, which usually is not the bet, but that's why I keep them small. That's my advice. Phil in Detroit, you're next on 97.1.
6: Hello?
3: Phil!
6: Yes, it is.
3: What's up, man?
6: Now, what I had to say to you was, I'm not a basketball aficionado, but I've been watching them very carefully, and everybody's worried about what's going to happen the next game. I look at the last three. The Pistons have jumped out to these insurmountable leads in the beginning of the games, and then they hold on to the leads until they get to, like, the end of the third quarter. Then the other team is coming back, and they're exerting all this energy trying to catch back up to the Pistons. And if you notice, the Pistons are fouling. They're letting them ease back a little bit at a time, but they're exerting all this energy. And then it's like, with 3 minutes to go, it's like coach tells them, all right, fellas, now's the time. And they flick that switch, and boom. They're gone. And the other team doesn't have enough energy to keep up. I love it.
3: Phil, you're right about the only thing you're wrong about is those leads were not insurmountable because teams came back. And by definition, insurmountable means they can't come back. These leads have been mountable.
4: They are. Yeah.

0: True. But they've allowed them.
1: Uncensored.
2: Wow. Not what I meant.
0: A little bit at a time. You know what I mean?
3: Yeah. I know what you're saying. Jump on it.
0: Let's see what they do tomorrow.
2: They've been great when they needed to be.
4: I mean, that's just basketball.
2: The NBA, everybody makes a run. It's been going on forever.
4: We would love for them to lead from start to finish by double digits, but that doesn't happen a lot of times. The other team's going to fight back. And like I said earlier, it's a game of runs, and it's how you respond to those runs. How can you stop them, and how can you start your own? Like, I think yesterday, I know they shot 50% from threes, but it seemed like a lot of those threes were timely, too. You know what I mean? Like, yes. This helped stop the Cavs.
3: Exactly. They answered. Cleveland knocked down a three, mm-hmm. and the Pistons like, okay, here we go. And then Cleveland hit seven threes in the game. I don't have the time to do it, but I wonder what it would be like if you went and looked back at all the Cleveland threes. How many of those were answered by a Piston three? Or how many Piston threes were answered by a Cleveland three? Because it didn't seem like Cleveland's were ever really off by themselves knocking down a three-point shot.
2: They did that a lot. The Pistons in particular had some huge three-pointers to answer a three. You're right about that. And that's a great time. Hey, we're going to nullify what you just did.
3: See, Birchie just tweeted this out. You can follow our fine reporter, Will Birchfield, at Birchie_kid. He says, in the battle of point guards off the bench, experience... resume said that Schroeder was going to be better than Jenkins. Here's what's happened so far. Schroeder is 13 points in the two games. 4 rebounds, 8 assists, and 6 turnovers, no steals. Danish Jenkins has 26 points, twice as many. 13 rebounds to the 4 from Schroeder. 7 assists to the 8 from Schroeder, but only 2 turnovers to the 6, and he's got 4 steals.
2: This show loves Dennis Schroeder.
3: Yes.
2: There was concern about, they've got the Schroeder. We've got the guy that we hope can be Schroeder.
3: Well, I hope that he is to a point. What I don't like about Schroeder is the vagabondness about him, where he's played for 20 teams in 20 years or whatever it is. But if Danish Jenkins is going to be what we hoped and what we saw from Schroeder in the past with the Pistons, he's surpassing it right now. Danish Jenkins is a part of this team.
2: If I recall correctly, what he's doing is essentially what Schroeder did in the playoffs last year. He's surpassing this year's version of him, but it feels like this is very similar to what Schroeder was giving him off the bench a year ago. I'll have to look that up and double and triple check that.
3: I'm looking at it right now. Although Schroeder had a couple great games against the Knicks. He had a 20-point game against the Knicks, an 18-point game against the Knicks, and a 14-point game against the Knicks.
2: There you go. What was his points per game?
3: 12.5.
2: And this year, what'd you say Danis was in this series?
3: In this series, he's got, I just moved off of it. In the series, he's averaging 13 a game.
2: So there you go. I mean, It's not, the points isn't the measurement of everything, but yeah, he's giving him what Schroeder did last year, and Schroeder's not giving Cleveland what he gave Detroit last year. So that was sort of a one-to-one comparison that was made before the series. Advantage Detroit so far, but as I keep saying, and I think it's important to point out, the Cavs team that came to Detroit is not winning the series. We're probably going to see a different version of the Cavs tomorrow afternoon. I would be shocked if we didn't. Hey, I want to ask a question.
3: Okay.
2: And this probably won't apply to you.
3: Okay.
2: And it's not you, it's me. Yesterday, I was streaming some stuff on my television.
3: Mm-hmm.
2: No problems. And the Piston game came on. On Prime.
3: Yeah, sure.
2: I had pixelation issues throughout.
3: Uh-oh.
2: The image went out of focus.
3: Uh-oh.
2: I had some, static noise breaking up every once in a while. Uh-oh. We got these green images popping into my screen. And I kept thinking, if I bring this up on the air, everyone's going to say it's your internet. But I didn't have a problem streaming other things. Yesterday, Netflix got streamed, YouTube got streamed, and ESPN Plus all got streamed.
3: Why was Netflix streamed?
2: My daughter was watching a TV show on Netflix. Right. I can't remember what it was. I'll try and find it.
3: Maybe you were going on a movie marathon.
2: No, she was watching a movie. I'll try and find out what it was. I remember she explained it to me. It's got, I'll work that out. But I watched some YouTube stuff, and I watched some ESPN Plus stuff. No problems.

0: But the Piston game, problems. It's just me.
1: Well, I was at the game.
0: Yep.
1: So I can't share your disappointment. Kang, you were home watching, I assume, on Amazon Prime?
2: Yeah, I had no problems.
1: No issues. Oh,
2: Kenny also sitting next to me said he had no problems either. So I don't know, Doug.
1: Too many devices working at once?
0: Maybe. I don't know. But it worked all day. Streaming was fine all day. You know what? I had insurmountable Prime problems. That's what I had.
2: You couldn't recover?
0: No, I mean, there were key possessions late, and it looked like I was watching old school low-def tube TVs. Duncan made a three. I had no idea it went in.
1: Did you lose it? Were you upset?
0: Like, I said some things.
1: You said some things? Anything you regret or you want to take back?
0: Mom and Dad were there. They probably heard some language. Oh. No, Dad didn't. Dad fell asleep, but Mom.
1: Dad have some Busch Light Apple?
0: No.
1: I don't think that's your dad's style.
0: Not at all. Kang, did you try the Busch Light Apple?
2: No, that's for this weekend.
0: No, I want your review. All right, Carson Anderson, 248-539-9797-971.
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0: have they changed you? What we mean by that is they've taken over your sports timeline. You're making sure you know when the next game starts. You're suddenly having arguments with your friends about the Pistons. Had they gone from off your radar to completely on your radar? And what do you notice now that you've parachuted back in, fans? Because it feels like this team is on the brink of taking over this city. And we've seen it so many times before with, you know, the Red Wings did it postseason when we do four-hour shows, nothing but Red Wings. Same thing with, like, the 2006 Tigers. And that's when a team comes out of being dormant. Like, they're flatlined in a town, and then, bang, they get good, and everybody's reminded how much fun it can be. Two games into this series, long way to go. Long way to go. But let's enjoy this 2-0 lead while they got it, because they're going to see a different Cleveland team tomorrow is my prediction. We go to Taylor on 97.1. Hello, Taylor.
1: Hey, how you guys doing today?
2: What's up? Right.
1: All right. I was just calling to let you know it wasn't just you having the streaming issues. I had it as well last night watching the Pistons game. And it's one of those things. Netflix had that issue last year when they started streaming the NFL games. Their servers couldn't handle the traffic. So it's not just you guys.
0: I was pissed, well, Taylor, because I had other things working and streaming yesterday and was really irritated. And I just keep thinking, if you're going to give some of your product to a streaming service, they better come through. Now, I'm not dismissing that it might have been my internet, but I don't know why Netflix, YouTube, and ESPN all streamed clean yesterday, and then this game didn't.
1: It's a money grab, as you guys know.
0: Yeah, so, did you try to stream anything else?
1: They fixed it on their ends. We're always going to have these issues.
0: Did you try and stream anything else yesterday?
1: My Netflix, I didn't have an issue with, neither Hulu as well, but it was that game last night, because the Lakers game, I was having a couple issues with it, and then it cleared up. So, yeah.
0: Thank you for sharing. Doug is next on 97.1. Hello, Doug.
3: Hello.
0: Hey, what's up,
2: Doug?
3: Yeah, this is, Doug from Shelby. I wanted to just add the same thing. I had problems streaming, and, I did check my... It wasn't the internet. It was bad.
0: Yeah, okay. So you said we lost you there for a second. You said you checked your Wi-Fi signal and that wasn't an issue.
3: That was my Wi-Fi signal. I've got 1 gigabyte service and it was way up there. So that wasn't the problem. I'm really disappointed that these pro sports franchises are passing this stuff out, but they're not assuring the quality is going to be there.
0: Bingo. Thank you, Doug. Don, you're next on 97.1. Hello, Don.
4: Yeah, same issue. Zero quality. Kept digitizing. Kept going back. And then at the worst time, with 3 minutes to go, we're coming back. We just hit that big bucket. All of a sudden, my system goes out. I come back with 24 seconds left in the game, so I missed all the excitement.
0: Wow. Wow. I mean, that's... to me, it's kind of unforgivable, but I'm just going to turn and, Kang, do you believe it's our problem? Do you think it's our fault?
5: It's not your fault. You didn't do anything wrong, right?
0: But it would feel like it would happen to everybody. That's my big thing here is it probably, if it were a major issue, it would have happened to everybody. But
2: I mean, it might be something you did.
0: It might be. By the way, it's not a movie. I was wrong. It was a TV show called Four Seasons.
2: TV show Four Seasons.
0: Yes. Which means I am on a streak. 2 days in a row. I've watched something with the same actor.
2: So you watched the show with your daughter?
0: Well, she had it on. I probably took in 5 minutes. She kind of explained what was going on. But an actor that was in the Michael movie is also in this Four Seasons, the comedy drama on Netflix.
2: Huh.
0: And somebody was in one of the Walking Deads.
2: Okay. Walking Dead, Michael, and Four Seasons.
0: Mm-hmm.
2: Okay. If it's Michael, is the actor African-American?
0: Yes.
2: Okay. So now I can go to my knowledge of, because I don't know Four Seasons. Walking Dead.
0: You also don't know black people. Just kidding.
2: Thank you.
0: Yep.
2: Was it a main character? No, it wouldn't be a man. Maybe it would be.
0: Main character in Michael?
2: No, on
0: Walking Dead?
2: Walking Dead.
0: I'm one of the Walking Deads, yes.
2: Is it Morgan, the guy who played Morgan?

0: The guy who played the Reverend?
1: No.
0: Oh.
1: Trying to think of what the guy's name was.
0: Coleman Domingo? Is it?
1: Bingo.
0: There you go.
1: Coleman Domingo was in the Strand. Michael movie. Strand, thank you. He was in the Michael movie, which I enjoyed. He played Joseph Jackson. He played the dad.
0: Oh.
1: Dark.
0: I could see that.
1: Yeah.
0: There are a few characters that I've loved more right off the bat than his character Strand in Fear the Walking Dead.
1: He was a badass.
0: And then the show went off the rails after a few seasons. But initially that guy, I'm like, this is, and I think you had the same impression where he's the most interesting guy in this series.
1: Yep.
0: Of all the Walking Dead.
1: So I didn't stick with Fear either. I bailed on Walking Dead because the Negan timeline wouldn't end and they had so many chances to kill him and they just sat there talking to him and no, I'm not going to shoot this guy that's torturing us. I'll try to negotiate. But the Fear the Walking Dead went off the rails too.
0: It took a longer time to do it.
1: I really liked
0: it. It was a good show. And they moved around different places, which made it interesting. You know, you start off in California and they're underwater and you go to Mexico, eventually go to Texas and then I think Florida or something. So it was, I enjoyed it for a while and then it was just, time to move on.
1: All right, feedback coming in regarding the Pistons. After watching a couple games of this series, I think Orlando is a better team than Cleveland. That's from an unnamed texter. I think a caller last hour put it perfectly when he said, I don't think Orlando's better than Cleveland, but I think this series might be easier. Which, I mean, I guess you can't get much harder than being down 3-1 and having a roar all the way back. That's about as, the degree of difficulty on that is rather high.
0: Well, yeah, I mean, Orlando with Franz Wagner was awfully good. Without Franz Wagner, they were vulnerable, and the Pistons took advantage of that. And now the Pistons have their footing under them. They get all the lessons of the first round, and they're taken to this next round. I think when I'm watching Cleveland, and Cleveland's a very good basketball team, there's no question about it, but their superstar player, Donovan Mitchell, is not quite playing to superstar level just yet. And I think that's a difference. The addition they add with James Harden has not paid off. In fact, a note that I wrote down in my notes, Doug, is that Harden is the Cavs' Achilles heel. I think he's the reason that this team isn't doing anything more than they are because he keeps shooting his team in the foot by turning the ball over way more than he should. And now he's just kind of a loose cannon there trying to get under people's skin, and he's not. It's not working. And he's a liability, an absolute liability defensively to have on the court. And if he's not knocking down shots and dishing out the assist, then he's a liability offensively. He's hurting his team. He can give more. But I think the one that's really kind of surprised me is that Mobley has been a total non-factor. And he's a guy that's got too much talent to be a non-factor. But is he just revealing himself to be, you know, Charmin soft?
1: Here's the next text. I think this is more on Mobley than Harden. Don't get me wrong. Harden was bad, but Mobley is playing so soft. And that's where Detroit has had the real advantage, plus having the best player in the series taking over at crunch time. So that's a concur text. Look, through two games, okay, and game three is going to be completely different. Through two games, the Pistons look like the veteran grown-up team, and Cleveland looks like the young, unprepared team for this stage. And that's only two games. And I do expect this to change dramatically when it goes back to Cleveland. But it looks like Big Brother kind of messing with Little Brother a little bit here. 248-539-9797. Straight ahead. The biggest bullet dodged last night in that game with Cleveland. And we got some good NFL news. We'll get to that today. 116. 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

0: Doug Hart, Scott Anderson, 97.1. All right, Kang, you said in my ear there's good NFL news, and then I spent the entire commercial break not looking it up.
1: Is it the referees?
2: It is, Gator. It is the referees. Adam Schefter, according to Adam Schefter on Twitter, the NFL and the NFL Referees Association has reached a 7-year collective bargaining agreement that will run through 2032.
3: Okay.
2: So that deal was going to expire May 31st. We've avoided the replacement officials, guys.
0: That is really, really good news. Really good news. The last time that happened was awful. We all know it. Here's my favorite story. The NFL sent a press release. This is another, it's not really good news, it's just funny. But this tells you what the NFL has become. Pro Football Talk wrote, before the NFL announces the regular season schedule, it announces when the announcement will be made. In an email blast sent Thursday evening, the NFL announced the schedule release is almost here. They sent out an email blast to the media that covers the league announcing when the announcement would be made.
1: Right, we're going to have an announcement soon.
0: Yep.
1: What's it going to say? I don't know. We're going to have an announcement.
0: They announced yesterday that the NFL will announce their schedule next Wednesday or Thursday. For what it's worth.
1: Don't even know which day.
0: They don't even know what day, but they announced it.
1: We're going to announce. How ridiculous is that? Our announcement is we're going to have an announcement on Wednesday or Thursday.
0: Yep.
1: Like, you can't even nail that down as to which day you're going to have?
0: Nope.
1: Albert Breer reported the final vote among the NFL Referees Association members was a whopping 116-4 in favor of the new collective bargaining agreement. So they're pretty much happy.
0: 248-539-9797. The other thing, bullet dodged. Anybody else get deathly scared last night that Tobias had pulled a hamstring or something when he went down in that first quarter?
1: Yes.
2: Dude.
0: Groin muscle, something. The way
1: he
0: went down.
1: An ankle.
0: I'm like, oh my God, if Tobias's postseason is over, this would be our version of Franz Wagner going down.
1: I mean, what Mitchell did to him was just filthy. It was a filthy shake. And I thought for sure, like, you literally hear people say, oh, he broke his ankles. And I'm like, please don't tell me he actually broke his ankle.
2: No, it was worse. It looked worse than that. Evan texted me right away, guys. And he said, I've never seen that before. We've seen ankle breakers. We've seen knee bucklers. I've never seen someone need hip replacement surgery from a crossover. Because he grabbed his hip right away. And I'm like, oh my God. And that's why you don't try to guard someone with that much quickness. Honestly, the worst thing he could do was try to guard him. You back up and he's going to shake you. If you lean one way, it's already over. And when the gap between quickness is that much, and no offense to Uncle T there, but you can't guard Donovan Mitchell on a dribble.
1: The problem is it was way out. So if he backs off, he's just going to launch a 3-point shot. And if it's uncontested, he's going to knock it down.
2: Well, it's better than hip replacement surgery.
0: Yeah, dude, when he went down, I was like, oh crap, did the playoffs literally just end?
1: And this happened in the series against Orlando too, where Tobias went down with an injury. I'm like, oh, he's hurt. And he ends up staying in the game. He stayed in the game. He didn't come out in this one either. I'm like, wait a minute.
0: Which meant it was much ado about nothing.
1: Yeah.
0: But we've...
1: By the way, post game,
0: yeah,
1: in the locker room with Tobias, and Birchie was talking to him after the cameras and microphones left, and I was standing there and I was waiting to get an opportunity to say something to him because what he was wearing, he's like black leather pants,
0: as one does,
1: yes, and then he had like these black leather shoes, but it looked like they were maybe gator skin or something, and he walks, he got done talking to Will and just bolted. I'm like, damn it. And I said to Will, I go, you know, this affects both of us, but I wanted to ask him if his attire is a threat to any alligators in the area. Because Will's got a dog named Gator and, you know, me.
0: Tobias has drip.
1: He had some drip last night.
0: 248-539-9797. Anyway, when he reached for his leg, I thought groin pull, series done. Some people, as you said, hip. That was a scary moment, the way it was just unusual, right?
2: Well, yeah, because he got rocked. I mean, as far as like by the dribble, you know, like, yep. And people are saying, and I've seen the video, they're texting, oh, Donovan Mitchell grabbed his leg. That was barely a grab. Tobias Harris was already faked out of his boots. Like, there was no recovering from that. The only thing he could do from saving himself from injury was fall down. Because you cannot recover when Donovan is going back and forth with the crossover

0: already at his mercy.
1: Scary moment. 248-539-9797. Let's get back to your phone calls. We go to Al in Southfield. You're on 97.1. Hi, Al.
2: Hi, Doug and Scott. I wanted to comment on the stream you said. I had a difficult time watching the game. Well, I didn't get a chance to watch the game because when I tuned in the Prime Video, I was just getting the rotating circle like it was buffering, and then I just got the black screen with the Prime video symbol. But
1: it's one of the worst words. It's one of the worst words in modern times, buffering. There's nothing positive about buffering. Buffering sucks.
2: Yeah, it does. But I was glad I was able to see. I was able to see the highlights of the game doing SportsCenter because I'm glad I did because Scott Van Pelt had Kendrick Perkins, one of the NBA analysts on ESPN. And he basically expressed the same observation that Scott Anderson made during the 10 o'clock hour, that Orlando series was a blessing. It did make them stronger. And I just noticed that in game one. And I think, based on what I've seen, I think there's a possibility that the Pistons could end this thing in five.
1: Well, that'd be great. And certainly there's that possibility.
3: I hope I'm wrong.
1: Look, I think we're about to find out about Cleveland's championship DNA, about Cleveland's toughness, about what Cleveland's got in the chest, the way we did with the Pistons in round one. I mean, you're down two games in a best-of-seven series, problems. And, you know, it's Detroit has a chance to obviously, you know, take an absolute commanding lead here. But they, you know, they're going to get Cleveland's best desperate punch. 248-539-9797. This is Adam and Flint writing us. I'm 28 years old, and I was too young to enjoy the 2004-2005 Pistons. I've never watched a complete NBA game in my life. But since the Pistons got the one seed, I decided to tune in to game one against Orlando. Now I haven't missed a minute since. It's awesome. Right? Take advantage of... Hopefully the Pistons take advantage and draw on a bunch of new fans. And maybe we'll have a ton of people locked in from day one next year.
3: That'd be nice. You know, one of the things I found interesting last night, getting out of the parking garage and walking towards the stadium, is I walked right into two big tour buses of Cleveland Cavalier fans that had pulled right up to the side of LCA and let their fans out, and their fans are all waiting to get into the entrance, and then they started, you know, chanting, you know, go Cavs stuff and things like that. It was not received well by the Detroit Pistons fans walking into the stadium, and I felt a little uncomfortable, like, hey, let's try to treat people with a little more respect than that.
1: Yeah,
3: Detroit
1: I don't
3: Piston
1: like that.
3: Fans get a little nasty there with the F Ohio chants. But it's interesting that Dan Gilbert, you know, paid for the trip for those people to come on up, gave them T-shirts, say beat Detroit. Not sure how that's going to sit with Piston fans or Detroit fans just in general. I mean, I get it. It's his team, but I mean, he owns a big part of downtown Detroit.
1: Pro sports ownership leads to some weird stuff. Adam in a truck says, I got to say, as a non-basketball fan, I catch myself looking in on the scores of every Piston game over the past month. And so I can't say I'll watch, but I'm definitely more invested. I think the real investment, Adam in a truck, is to watch. Start watching or listening. Roy Clarkson says, guys, I won't lie. I'm a fringe basketball fan at best. I didn't watch a single Magic game, but now I'm so drawn in, I've watched both Cav games and won't miss another game the rest of the way. There you go. Is this team taking over this town? 248-539-9797. Just a reminder, you can stream the show using the Odyssey app. Get it for your mobile device today, AUDACY. Then you can listen to this show and all the shows here on 97.1. Anywhere in the United States. And, of course, we got people tuning in from all over the United States right now because there are Piston fans that have moved out of the area. Glad to have you aboard. Also, you can stream to our website, 971theticket.com, where the Birch Kid and Evan are responsible for great content. 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

0: after every Piston game in this postseason. I think they've had to miss one, but the rest of them basically are doing post-game coverage, usually with Stoney at the game. And you never know what you're going to get with Stoney. So keep your eyes open for that. It's Carson Anderson, 97.1.
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4: Was said after the game last night, Pistons beat the Cavs up 2-0. We'll start with some stuff from the Pistons' perspective. After the game, JB was asked a question. The head coach, JB Bickerstaff, was asked a question about, you know, any frustrations with whistles and playing through all of that. And I thought he provided some real insight into this particular Pistons team's DNA. Here's what he had to say.
5: I mean, we have to be who we are. Were there some whistles that we disagree with? Yeah, of course. But we can't allow that to take us out of our game and do what we do that's put us in the position that we're in now. We have to stay true to our identity, continue to be physical, continue to be handsy, and then just wear on you. And that's what our objective is, you know, to fatigue you as much as we possibly can and make you have to play through as much legal contact as you can.
4: Okay. Couple things about that. Look at the game through the lens of being a Cavs fan, and you start to think about how many offensive possessions end with shots you don't like. And it's not necessarily because the Cavs are a bad shot-taking team. It's the way the Pistons play defense. You hand in your face, degree of difficulty. They always, it feels like more often than not, they make the degree of difficulty on the shots that you take very high.
6: They defend every square inch of that court, and it's so tough. Like, Cleveland actually won the battle in the paint last night with more points in the paint, but they couldn't shoot from outside. They couldn't buy a bucket outside. I mean, they shot 22% from 3-point, 7 out of 32. And even when they get the ball inside, it is so tough. You've got Asar Thompson is just this pogo stick. And then Jalen Duren is a rim protector as well. And, you know, last night was the first time that they actually were able to get some points in that way. Jared Allen was able to go off a little bit. But by and large, it is so difficult to get off a good shot against the Pistons. And eventually, it's just going to have to be through screens and picks, and there's double screens that go on, and finally may get the matchup they like, and it's an open shot, and they'll hit it. And you're like, how'd you make that shot? Like, they missed the last three. They're going to hit shots. It's going to happen. But, I mean, defending as well as they have, it's fun to watch.
7: No, I love the aggressiveness they keep on defense. Even though if they get called for a ticky-tack foul here and there, it's with good intentions. The only one I didn't like was Asar Thompson kind of shoving Harden in the back. And Harden embellished it a little bit, but for sure. But I also think Asar pushed him very unnecessary when you have three fouls already. Was it two fouls?
4: It was his third foul, yeah.
7: And they need you out there to play defense. What I've noticed about their defense in this series compared to last series too is, Doug, their rotations have been way better. Like, they're rotating to the shooters a lot quicker and faster than they did in round one, which is affecting the Cavs because the Cavs shot so poorly last night, they could not buy a three-point bucket. The first quarter, they held them to 18 points in the first quarter. That's one of the lowest totals in a playoff game in like, the last 20 years or so.
6: For Cleveland, yeah.
7: Yeah, and yep. So their defense continue to be aggressive, continue to be physical, but just remember, no ticky-tack fouls because you want to keep those fouls to be able to use them for, like, you know, real fouls.
4: I get it because the Pistons during the regular season fouled more than any team in the NBA. They were the highest fouling team in the NBA, but that's where your depth has to play a role.
6: Well, we also knew it was going to happen, right? Donovan Mitchell set the table by complaining about the officiating a little bit. We all said yesterday before the game, like, well, expect him to get to the free throw line a lot more because they're already setting it up like this is going to be a problem. And sure enough, and they went 22 out of 27 from the free throw line. And they were there early and often.

0: at halftime, they had the advantage. They were already at the free throw line 12 times and knocked down 10 of the free throws, and the Pistons were just 3 of 4 from the free throw line. So you knew it was going to be disparate, but can you weather the storm? And they did.
1: So, of course, in all of this talk, we need to talk about the bench and the depth. Danis Jenkins has been huge in this series, and Ron Holland went from DNP CD to averaging 10 minutes a game suddenly and impacting the game. And here's what JB Bickerstaff had to say about some of these young guys growing up before our eyes.
2: They're taking advantage of the opportunities and they're willing to listen, and they can take experience and learn from it, and learn from it quickly. And, you know, when you got young guys who are doing things for the first time, you know, playing in these situations, it's not going to be perfect. But, you know, what we judge them on is their effort base. And if they're giving us all they got, then we'll stick with them and give them a chance to play through some of the bumps and bruises because we trust in them that, you know, they're going to get through it and they'll be better for it.
1: You know, it was funny because you in particular were expressing, God, I really think Ron Holland could help in this Orlando series. And he didn't get much of an opportunity. But when he played and impacted game one, JB said afterwards, we always talked about staying ready. He listened and he stayed ready. And now he's a guy who's getting more minutes in this round.
0: And I suspect Paul Reed to have the same effect. He'll be ready to go. It's not like Paul Reed has always gotten minutes, you know, but when he comes into games, he's instant offense and instant production, and he has yet to play in the first two games, so is he going to get a chance to play tomorrow night? We'll see. It's all dependent on the circumstances, if there's foul trouble or not, or maybe JB just wants to insert him to give his guys a little bit of extra rest. Hey, you know what? I can go three deep with my bigs. I don't just have to rely on Isaiah Stewart and Jalen Duren.
3: Jenkins is one of those true X factors in this series and in, you know, the Pistons playoff run. If he plays well, it's so important for the Pistons because he can handle the ball. Cade Cunningham goes to get the ball from an inbounds and someone's on him at all times, full court. He can't keep doing that when you're playing 40 plus minutes a night. So to be able to have Jenkins or somebody else bring up the ball is a big thing. And Ron Holland, it was important last night, especially because Ausar got in foul trouble early. And Ron Holland is essentially Ausar Thompson light. Like, ball pressure, defense, energy. And it's nice to have a guy like that when the first guy gets in foul trouble.
1: He didn't sulk. He didn't pout. No, he's on the floor impacting in a positive way for the Pistons. All right, so before the postseason started, people did say, and it was justified, I mean, the Pistons haven't done it in the postseason yet. Until they can show they can win in the postseason, that regular season is nice and everything, but can they get it done in the postseason? And JB talked about how this key experience that they're earning right now is paying off on the floor.
2: The understanding of what the moment calls for, and that's what this group is finding. It's not always a shot. I think that's what, you know, a lot of times you grow up, it's offense, offense, offense, but we found rebounds, we found deflections, we found steals. We guarded a pick and roll the right way, right? So it's like understanding what the moment calls for and then being able to execute it in the moment. And then, I mean, Cade is just fabulous. You know, he's a, you know, the killer closer, you know, all the adjectives you want to talk about, like, he's it. And in the fourth quarter, you know, he does his best work.
1: You know, it's interesting because I don't know where this postseason's going to end. They got a lot of work to do just to win this series still. Can't emphasize that enough. I don't know where or when it's going to end, but whenever it ends next year, we won't be really talking about their lack of experience as much.
0: No, won't be talking about it at all. I think once they got past Orlando, all the lack of experience stuff is done. What they went through in that series, that's a lifetime of experience in just 7 games. And it's one of the other factors that go into, I think JB mentioned it last night, about talking about having these guys together and growing together and having this for the future. This is not going to be a one and done team. This roster is set up where they can stay together for years.
3: Yeah, the experience of the Orlando series was good in two ways. One, it got them to know what real playoff basketball is. People step it up, you got to step it up too. And two, you're up 2-0. Do not rest. Do not let up. You saw what you just did to Orlando. It could be done to you too. Go in game three like it's a 0-0 series and take that one. You know, like, you cannot let up at this point. You saw anyone can get got in the playoffs.
0: Yeah, Cleveland's not a bad team.
1: Yeah, this is a challenge too. This is also a challenge. How do you handle being up 2-0? All right, final thing, and I thought this was really interesting because Kenny Atkinson, the head coach of Cleveland, was asked about when Mobley

0: dunked to put you up two in the fourth quarter and you'd come all the way back, you didn't capitalize on it. The Pistons went on a 10-2 run and kind of kept you at bay, multiple possessions behind the rest of the way. What happened after that dunk that put the Cavs up two early in the fourth quarter? Here's what the head coach said.
1: You know, I really wish I had the film. I could like watch it real quick, but I think the thing that stood out to me was the offensive rebounds. I think they had 8 offensive rebounds in that fourth quarter, and that's a lot. The rebounding was, I thought we got some good stops, made some good defensive plays, and then we couldn't come up with the rebound. I thought the big one was out of the timeout. You know, we said, man, just we got to get this, you know, our box out responsibilities on the free throw, and they, you know, they miss, they get the offensive rebound, and they score. So I don't know, we got to fix our rebounding. I think that's the main thing. I will say the positive about this: we +3 in the possession game. We gave ourselves a chance. Unfortunately, it was not a night where we shot the ball well. 7-for-32 from three. That was a factor too.
0: That sequence he referenced, huge. Sar misses a free throw, timeout, come out of the timeout, misses the second. Pistons tap it out into a Duncan Robinson three. It goes from being a disastrous possession where you miss 2 free throws into a huge possession because they got a tap out and a three-pointer.
2: Well, and I mean, immediately after that Cleveland took the lead, the Pistons are able to handle that, and they go out and Tobias Harris knocks a turnaround jump shot. Pistons get the ball back, and Duncan Robinson launches a 26-foot three-point shot with all the confidence in the world. It was like one of these YOLO shots with no time taken off the play clock. He's like, no, this is my shot. Boom. That's demoralizing.
0: It's Carson Anderson. That's some of the best of what was said in the postgame. Pistons and Cavs. Pistons lead it to nothing. 97-1. Twin Peaks fans, we finally made it to the weekend, and they can't wait to host your party. That's right. The party never stops at your favorite lodge. And this weekend, amazing sports action from sunup to sundown. It all starts with the baseball team back in the diamond at 7:40 tonight to take on KC. Circle back Saturday for your Detroit basketball team on the hard court for game 3, as well as more basketball and hockey playoff action and UFC 328. Why go to Twin Peaks for sports? That's a no-brainer. The wall-to-wall TVs, the video walls, and 98 inches long that bring you all the action that you crave. 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
1: The Karsh, Scott Anderson, 97.1. Let's go to Terrell next on 97.1. Hello, Terrell.
2: Hey, how's it going?
1: We're good.
2: Appreciate you guys for having me. I just had a quick comment about the Prime thing.
1: Yes.
2: I was in the same boat as you, and that's actually been happening, you know, since the Orlando series. What I've noticed is if you don't use the main broadcast, if you go to Prime Vision, everything works fine. So I think what they're trying to do is to push everybody to use their specialized form of broadcasting.
1: Interesting.
2: Yeah, every time I've used Prime Vision, it's been absolutely clear. No issues ever.
1: So, Terrell, I mean, I'm trying to be fair to Prime here a little bit because during the NFL season and their games are in 4K, I absolutely love it and I've never had any issues. Here in the postseason, I've had pixelation, I've had buffering, I've had weird interruptions with strange digitized stuff appearing on my screen. Is it possible that they just don't have adequate bandwidth for the main feed, and if you have an issue, you go to the other feed? Because it doesn't sound like this has happened to everybody. It's just a few of us, and people say, oh, it's your internet connection. I'm like, it's the only thing that I had problems streaming yesterday.
2: Right. So, again, I'm in the same boat. Everything else I streamed, I'm a YouTube TV guy. Everything I watched on YouTube TV was absolutely fine. I think I tapped into something else, and that was absolutely fine too. But it, like you're saying, it's just that main broadcast is what I've noticed. Yeah. So maybe it is something specifically tied to just too many people and their bandwidth all at one time. But anytime I've switched over to their Prime Vision broadcast, everything has been fine. It's the same commentary and everything. It's just a different camera angle.
1: Okay, interesting. I don't know if there's going to be. Thank you for the call, and I don't know if there's going to be any other games on Prime tomorrow, 3 o'clock, NBC and Peacock. Monday, 8 o'clock, NBC and Peacock. The network and times have not been announced for games 4, 5, 6, and 7, which, Cater, might I add, are all if necessary games.
3: Thank you for adding.
1: Those are all if necessary games. Okay, hey, throughout the day, we've been talking about our colleague Pat Caputo, who passed away yesterday, and battled with pancreatic cancer. And it's been a sad day, but it's also been fun to reminisce about Pat today and what made him awesome. And it feels like every time we bring it up, we think of more stories. And this one of a kind broke the mold. Everybody's got an impression individual who just, I've never met anybody like him. We do have a statement from his family that they just released, and a little bit, I'll really read a little bit of this.
3: Okay.
1: Yep. From the Caputo family. For more than 40 years, Detroit sports fans had Pat's full attention. In the months since his diagnosis, we've had it, listening as he told us stories, the ones from the press box, TV, and radio studio, and the ones from his life. What follows is drawn from those conversations. The words were his. We share it now on behalf as the goodbye he wants to leave the people who rode alongside him, the people who shared the microphone with him, the people who listened, and the people who read his work. We're also proud of Pat and his accomplishments while he's leaving a void in our lives and the community that he is so proudly represented. He's made his mark and his legacy lives on. To the audience, he was known as the Book, but to us, he was a cherished member of our family. We love you, Pat, the Caputo family. And then his nephew wrote a long tribute to Pat, with quotes from Pat. And it's too long to read on the air, but I'm going to read parts of it, okay?
3: Okay.
1: Okay. It starts out and talks about how he got his start, and I'll read again, picking it up here. The Oakland Press sports desk was where he so desperately wanted to stick around that he'd raise his hand for any game nobody else wanted to cover. Hey, can I do this one? Can I do that one? They almost always said yes, he said, because nobody else was going to drive to Lapeer on a Friday night in November to see 2, 4, and 5 teams play. He still couldn't type. Tom Kowalski, who half his audience grew up listening to and the other half grew up reading, walked into the office one graveyard shift in the spring with his Taco Bell. Watch Pat try and figure out a list of high school track times one finger at a time and announce to the room, this guy's got some serious coordination problems. Pat telling the story.

0: story, said Kowalski wasn't wrong. After 9 months, they hired him to cover high school sports. His dad used to tell him and his brothers, never quit, just keep coming. He didn't always live up to a lot of things, he said, but he did live up to that one. He got up every day, put his boots on. He didn't grade the day before it started. It was a thankless job. If it was a thankless job, he did the thankless job. If it was a good day at the ballpark, he did that too. Quote, I always did my very best, he told us. And if I leave you with anything, let it be that. Whatever it is you're up to tomorrow, do it your best. My very best wasn't necessarily anybody else's best, but it was mine and I gave it. Near the end, it says, he made his final social media post late in January. He read every comment people sent to him on X and on Facebook. He told us every single one. He wanted us to know what they did. They reminded him in his own words that, quote, I am blessed. That was written by his nephew, Rob Caputo. So I guess I wanted to definitely get that last part out. And it's long, but I wanted to get that last part out because I think it's important to let people know that if you sent Pat a message, he did read it.
1: It matters. It matters a lot. And so, you know, the last words I have, the last couple of text exchanges I have with Pat, I'll treasure because they mean the world.
0: It's hard to go back and read them, to be honest with you. But Pat knew, I mean, from his first diagnosis, he said, this one's grim. And, you know, we'll keep doing Pat Caputo. Gator will keep doing Pat Caputo impressions.
1: Won't stop.
0: Nope. Maybe even more moving forward. But, we feel blessed to have worked here. A lot of people here have said a lot of great things about him, sent us texts, and we do appreciate it all. It's hard to believe. I mean, between he and Jamie, and like you said earlier, we start naming people off and people behind the scenes here. It gets really...
1: It's a little grim.
0: Yep.
1: But, yeah, we were all fortunate to have a chance to work with him. Like I said, it was like a rite of passage to work at this radio station that you had to pass muster with Pat Caputo. And mm-hmm. that was... He's going to be sorely missed.
0: And
1: he was a personality bigger than life.
0: He also, to his credit, I think recognized what everybody who he worked with, what their strengths were and would lean into them. When we did shifts together and, you know, when I came here, I was the young kid and I was looking around and I was paying attention. I learned a lot from Pat and I've learned a lot from Stoney as two of the older guys. But Pat, like, always wanted to pick my brain on Michigan football, given where I grew up and where I was working. And he'd lean into your strengths and help you along and help you further your career. So you will be missed and those great words. And just want to pass it along that his family says every single post that he got on social media in the final months and days he was reading. So there you go. We welcome in Mike Valeni.
2: What's up, hello, Michael? How you guys doing?
0: We're okay. How are you?
2: All right.
0: I did see a social media text that you guys actually found Pat rapping and played it on the air yesterday.
2: No.
0: Oh, okay.
2: We did not.
0: Okay.
2: We used to. I used to have a great amount of fun with the Pat raps.
0: Yeah.
2: We had some good ones.
0: Okay.
2: He did the Tupac thing.
0: Maybe they weren't talking about yesterday. Maybe they were talking about
2: it. Oh, we used to, though. Yeah, no. We had a blast with those. Yeah. Those are, God, that's, Doug, I'm being serious. That might be like 10 years ago.
0: It's crazy.
2: Definitely pre-COVID. Yeah. We used to play a bunch of those.
0: Well, obviously the shows go on and certainly, you know, much respect to Pat and his family. But what do you guys got planned coming up next?
2: Well, I mean, there's no segue out of that.
0: No, I'm sorry.
2: No. Don't be sorry at all. I mean, it's just the way things are. I am going to try to get David turned around. Like, he's very negative about the Pistons.
0: Right now?
2: Well, he's picked against them both game one and two, and he gave up on them against the Magic. So I need to turn David around. So there was a time I pushed David that I didn't believe we could get Cade Cunningham because I didn't think the league would let us win the lottery. Mm-hmm. And I had David pray for that to happen.
0: Oh, yeah.
2: So
0: I remember that.
2: I'm going to do is this. If the Pistons are going to go out and shoot 44% from three over the course of the playoffs, they can win the whole effing thing.
0: Yes.
2: So do I believe they will continue to shoot this way? No. But in the off chance they do,
0: yep.
2: I am going to make a bet in the name of Greater Life Church, and I'm going to donate the proceeds.
0: Wow.
2: So it's David.

0: 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I think just go straight up, take the plus 1,500, and I am going to supply Greater Life with a new organ.
1: Wow.
0: I hit the double in the Derby, which was lovely.
2: Yep. All right. We're out of time, Mike. I have more details next. That's 971.
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0: 90 games. You're now one of the four best teams in the playoffs. And including this series, no one's shooting the ball better from deep. Last night, 14 to 28. So here's what I'm willing to do. But it's going to require David to rediscover his faith.
1: Okay.
0: I would like to do what we joked about a few weeks ago. I want to place a bet in the name of Greater Life Church for the Pistons not to win the series, not to win the East, to win the whole damn thing. If this team is going to play that defense and shoot that way from three, because 33s is good volume. They're averaging 29.7 threes a game taken, and they're making 44% in the aggregate, 50% last night. If you do that, and it's a mighty if, oh, you're going bell to ass on the Knicks. And then if you play the D you play, and if you can drag OKC into the mud and shoot great from three, one more game, then you don't shoot great. I would like to place this bet, and here's the key. I'm not going to take any of the money. I will donate the winnings to Greater Life.
2: Home Depot.
0: Now, we can negotiate what I want. Personally, I think you should replace Jesus' head with mine in the building. But we can negotiate that later. Or it could be Greater Mike Church on Tire Line. But
1: I mean, I can see the replacing Jesus' head, because giving a donation is a lot more than what Jesus has done. So
0: unbelievable. That's terrible.
1: You're replacing his head.
0: I just thought it would be fun, one mass, just to see the parishioners be like, why does Jesus look extra Italian today? So, David, here's what I'd like to do. It's no secret I had Golden Tempo as one of my picks in the Derby. I did crack the double for a very nice sum of money. And I'm embarrassed to say this, but I gave Kenny a winning double to start his day at Aqueduct, and he's alive in another. So
1: please tell me it's not harness racing.
0: I can't speak to what Kenny does before I get here.
1: Okay.
0: I choose not to answer that question. I gave him a real horse double.
1: Okay, thank you.
0: And he's alive to another one. So the bet is more than paid for. But I want to do something substantial, David, because I feel like you're lacking. I don't think you have faith. And this is your team, not mine, yours. I need you to step to that microphone and answer this question. Fill in the blank. If the Pistons continue to shoot the three the way they are, the Pistons will blank.
3: They will go to the NBA Finals. If they continue to shoot the three like that.
0: But I can't get you to say they will win it. Because I have two offerings, and I know how big your church is on offerings. Can I offer you something?
3: Sure.
0: We can do this two ways, and I'd like the people's help on this. Because what this is going to require is David's prayer. Much like the day you brought Cade to this town and prayed live on the air.
3: You're welcome, Detroit.
0: Well, then you need to nut up. Because the Pistons are playing a different brand of ball than they played in the regular season. There ain't no 6-for-33 from deep in this Humpty Bumpty.
3: You're right.
0: They're actually playing championship caliber ball from three. Now, yeah, should they be home? Yeah. If Wagner doesn't get hurt, they're home. But they're not home. They're here. They're winning this series. Mainly because Phillip Banks is the point guard for the Cleveland Cavaliers. Shout out Fresh Prince of Bel-Air. The point is, David, we can go Pistons to win it all, plus 1,500.
1: Ooh.
0: Or we can get extra, extra, extra highly anointed. Pistons over Thunder, plus 2,200.
3: Oh, boy. See?
0: And I'd like to donate $5,000 to the church. So you need to pick your flavor. You can call upon your friends. You can call upon the listeners. Mainly, you need to look in the mirror and find the guy who used to believe in faith. David,
4: let that Holy Ghost language come up out of you.
3: Go ahead. Right here.
0: Find that guy. I want that guy. David, you can't tell me the Pistons playing the way they're playing now. Not that junk in the regular season. Now. They can do this. This is do we all agree this is a terrible year in the NBA?
1: Yes.
0: Do we all agree it's a terrible Eastern Conference?
1: Yes.
0: And what's the most vulnerable type of champion? One that's trying to repeat. David.
3: They are OKC, man.
0: I know they are.
3: They are a monster.
0: But you know what bothers me? Let me tell you what bothers me. More than you turning from a man of faith to a heathen. What bothers me

0: OKC playing slap and tickle out there. All giggling like schoolgirls last night as the Lakers are getting after the refs. OKC thinks they're too cool for school. Might remind you of a Lakers team that this Pistons franchise beat in 04.
1: Hold on. It's because they are a little too cool for school. That Lakers team that the Pistons beat was Shaq, Kobe, and a retirement home.
0: And they hated each other. Don't worry about the details.
1: But I'm just saying, this OKC team, they had the right to laugh.
0: It wasn't the 04 team on the brink at one point when the Nets, with the half-court shot the whole bit, and they
2: Chauncey
0: had to win the game in overtime?
2: Yes.
0: Oh, and how about that 04 team got the benefit of, like, Jamal Tinsley on a peg leg, etc. Pistons got a benefit here with Wagner. The defense is real. I don't doubt their defense.
1: Oh, no. If they play OKC,
0: it's the shooting.
1: Somebody goes down and gets injured for OKC.
0: So here's my point. I'd like to sponsor the new audio video room. I will place the bet, but David, you got to believe in it. People, can you get David to believe? Look, I told you. If this team could shoot three-pointers, it would change my opinion on what they are. You're never winning an NBA championship without shooting threes. Not in today's world. They're taking almost 30 a game. Last night, 14 to 28. You only won that game because of that. Right. Cleveland rebounded. Bro. Cleveland didn't turn the ball over. Cleveland played. Now, what did Cleveland not do? They didn't shoot the three well, even wide open ones. You lose, you win. Mm-hmm. That's how games are decided now.
1: Mm-hmm. Duncan Robinson was the illegitimate splash brother. Wee, bang.
0: It's NBA Jam. The ball is on fire when he shoots. This is a guy that couldn't even cut the rotation for the Heat last year. Mm-hmm. You just go with it sometimes.
1: Mm-hmm. End of the quarter, give it to Giannis. Give it to somebody. They'll hit a buzzer beater.
0: So, David, I mean, maybe the man upstairs is trying to tell you something. Now, I'm willing to do this for the church. And as Bill O'Reilly once said, we'll do it live. I'm not effing around. I'm ready to donate the proceeds. Now, I could sprinkle some anointed prophets to Rico and Kenny, but the church is going to be the donation. Unless you don't care about your parishioners anymore.
1: Hey, Kenny, okay, we'll each get a speaker.
2: See.
0: I mean, all the people you lie to every Sunday.
2: Stop it. Wow. Stop
0: talking
2: that.
0: About how they should have faith.
2: Stop
0: Where's
2: that.
0: Where's yours? 248-539-9797. What are you giggling about, Sprinkles?
1: I'm just listening to you and David, man.
0: Argue it.
1: Argue.
0: He goes in telling people they need faith. Where's his? He's the one. I'm the one who doesn't even like this team. Why am I the bastion of belief? This is the guy who goes in every Sunday openly judging old ladies for the way they've lived their lives. He can't even believe in his basketball team?
1: Because I think David sees OKC. And at that point, it's like...
2: That's like Rome right now. They're like Rome.
0: Okay. And Rome will fall. The point I'm making is if you shoot the three the way you're shooting it, you can guard. You can play with them. The difference is your offense isn't as good as theirs. But the three-pointer is the equalizer. Look, David, it doesn't make a lot of sense. None of it makes sense. They're bottom four in basketball all year shooting it. But they're not now. Why don't you take a minute, figure out if you want to do radio today. And then when we return, I'd like to hear from the people, and I'd like to hear whether you're on board with this. I'm willing to make a substantial bet today in the name of greater life that the Pistons are going to win the whole damn thing. Because I'm done asking questions about it. What I watched last night was a comedy. First of all, as long as James Harden's going to play big minutes in the fourth, they're never beating you. But if you're shooting the three at this level, I don't know who is. Can they continue it? Probably not, but I might get as much as 20-1 to find out, and I'd be happy to share that with the good people of greater life. Not David, though. I think I'm taking his portion away. I'd like to gift it to your uncle in specific. 248-539-9797. Let's talk about it. Because I'm not being sarcastic. If this is how you're going to shoot, sky's the limit. Mm-hmm. Rico? You better talk to your man. I'm here if your faith ever returns. Cat enthusiast.
1: I don't know what just happened.
0: Want me to build you a catio, bitch?

0: Oh, man. I think we should play this, Mike. If the Pistons win, we'll play this segment in the church as you hand over that check.
1: I get the first sermon. Me.
0: And David was a bitch.
1: That's in the New Testament, by the way. I rewrote it.
0: I could just... I'll be there front and center, David, for that one.
1: Take him to church.
2: And on the third day, he said, there shall be a stop sign with the number 9.
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0: All right, David, you've had a couple of minutes. The bottom line, if this is how they're going to shoot, which they didn't do all year, if this is what they're going to do from three, it unlocks a different level for them. Now, I'm willing to place the bet they win the whole damn thing. But I need to know what it's going to take for you to believe. I just figured betting it and saying I'll donate it to the church would work. But you seem unflappable here. What doubts do you have? The fact they can't sustain it? What is it?
1: David, I'll say this. I think you should take the bet. I think you should. And I'm going to give you a couple of reasons why. One, basketball reasons. I think this team needed that seven games against Orlando to wake them up.
0: To not go down as the worst one seed ever.
1: Not only that, but they saw what it takes to win, how they had to rely on each other, how the others had to kick in, and we can't just be sitting around watching Cade score a bunch of points. Hey, we got to do something as well. Mm. And you're seeing that carry over. They're not letting it down. And now it's starting to have that magical feel with this team where you do think that they could beat anybody. And David, here's the other reason why. I can't say it's going to happen, but I swear somebody's going to go down in every series that they play.
0: Feels like it.
1: And they're not going to end up going against a full team. I would do that. Now, as far as what Mike is offering, think of it as maybe, you know, David and the Five Stones.
0: Okay, we're going to need a Google, Kenny.
1: Okay, think of it like that.
0: Is this Thanos related with the glove?
1: It's actually Goliath, but sure.
0: We'll go with it. Okay.
1: That too. Thanos, Goliath, they're all the same.
2: Okay. Yeah, that's what someone's texting in and says, how I know David has turned away from the church. He's worrying about the Pistons versus Thunder and forgetting all about David versus Goliath. Take the bet, David. Someone else says, Dave, shut up and believe.
1: Or David, it could be the fish in the bread and how it fed everybody. There you go. You can Google that as well.
0: I will. I'll be sure. Water into wine. David, what do the texters have to say?
2: The dynamic duo of Dunk and Unk are winning the whole thing. Come on, David, have a little faith. That has been in Parrishville, he says. If this works and the donation goes through, Mike's name could be the Greater Life Pastor title, the Mike Villani Head Pastor of Greater Life Church.
0: I like it.
1: You know what we need? Somewhere up in there. We don't need you to take the face off of Jesus, but David, somewhere in the church, Kenny, you know what we need? A stop sign. We need a stop sign.
0: I like that.
3: The nine means stop sign.
0: What if we changed the church intro on Sunday and had Mason do it?
1: Oh, yes!
2: No, thank you on that.
1: No,
2: one.
1: That.
4: This
1: I mean,
4: black man is gonna say amen.
2: Tech says, "Let's go, Mike." Love the energy.
1: Greater Life, get off your feet. It's time to meet and greet the pastors.
2: Oh, please, no.
0: Having been to David's church, the thought of this is absolutely incredible.
4: He's here to touch your soul. His name is David Hatchet Man Hull. Right.
0: I'm telling you.
2: You're right. That does work.
0: Look, I just... David, as much fun as I'm having with this, I'm just telling you. You leave the regular season behind. I mean, you even leave last series behind. I can't change how they got here. I can't change that, like, I don't like the way they play or I don't like their roster. It doesn't matter. They're better than Cleveland. James Harden has been sent here to destroy us. Oh, wait, destroy his own team.
1: Right there. James Harden, Mike, is the antithesis of Wagner last series.
0: But James Harden is the representation of why the regular season is fake. James Harden flourishes in the regular season.
1: Yeah.
0: The regular season are not real. This is what I try to tell dopey Piston fans. You're not shooting 30%.

0: from three or only taking 18 of them. You're playing actual basketball now, winning basketball, and winning at the highest level, meaning, okay, I can believe in this. Yeah. Do I think it's sustainable to have gym class heroes knocking down end of shot clock threes? No. But I'll go with it on the odd chance that it's magic. I don't know, man. See, I'm just willing to go with it.
1: See, I'm going to go with it, Mike, because it's like entertaining basketball. I haven't seen this really all year long. And it's like, okay, you did it for one game against Cleveland. No, you did it for another game.
0: Now it's
1: and,
0: two.
1: And now it looks like I grant.
0: And you did it in game seven. You did it in game seven.
1: And they were all at home. I think you're going to do this on the road because, like I said, when Wagner, I can say with my chest that if Wagner played, you're probably not beating the Magic. And I'll say this with my chest. So long as Harden is playing significant minutes, you're beating the Cavs. Matter of fact, by the time we come back on Monday, you could be sitting there with what, 3-0?
0: Yes, that's how math works.
1: Yeah. So I'm looking at him because he just looks like he has no idea what he's doing. Honestly, if I was a Cleveland fan, if we were doing Cleveland radio, I would say, you need to check this man's account and make sure that he's not at the Chauncey parties. Like, what is going on here? Like,
0: well, we're going to get to Harden in the 3 o'clock because it's more, what are the biggest choke artists? Do you realize last night it was his 30th playoff game? More turnovers than made field goals. 4 turnovers, 3 made field goals. Look, it is not our problem, but it doesn't mean I don't get to stop and laugh at it. David, what do you want me to do?
1: David, as your spiritual advisor, take the deal. Take the deal.
2: So I've been looking at text, both here and personally on my phone.
0: Can we get the personal ones first?
2: And I will give you my answer next.
0: Next, but only if you read the personal texts on the air.
2: I'll look through them and make sure.
0: And it's okay if they are mad at me. I accept that.
2: Oh, I haven't seen that yet.
1: Where can we put the stop sign? That's all I ask.
0: Could we just get a stop sign laminate for the organ and we kind of put it on the side?
2: That can work.
1: The 9 means stop.
2: It's when the organ goes on.
3: You gotta watch this. Hassan Thompson.
2: And when the organ comes on, the stop sign opens up like it's a school
0: bus. I'm just telling you, you get to a point in sports where mysticism takes over and you're like, all right, I'm just leaning into this. I don't care anymore. You think about it. We'll get the texts. And then you got to tell me if you want me to do this because I'm willing to.
1: No, you're right, Mike, because the last time they did not win the World Series, but this reminds me of that Tigers voodoo.
0: You just give in.
1: Where it didn't make sense, but you know what? Let's just embrace it. That's where I was at last night.
0: Yeah,
1: I'm embracing this.
0: I just would like to see David get some enjoyment out of it. It doesn't mean a hill of beans to me.
1: Now, see, I like how you're thinking. I didn't have them go. I'm like, you know what? Let's just have you guys go beat the Knicks.
0: Nah.
1: Get to the finals.
0: I want to have some real juice on the line and know that I'm making a difference at Greater Life. Wouldn't it be ironic if I make more of a difference at David's church than he does? That would be incredible. That would be a remarkable moment for me.
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0: David, before you just think Shadrach, Meshach, and Abednego. Okay? Go.
1: I am taking the bet.
0: Go to Sunday school once.
1: I am taking the bet.
2: Let's do it.
1: I am all in. All right. They continue to do this.
2: Okay.
1: They can do whatever they want.
2: So here's the deal. Here's what's coming your way. Bet's been placed. If the Pistons win the championship, I'm donating $5,000 to Greater Life Church. I don't want anything either. You know me. I'm the last person. No, I do not want my head replaced with Jesus'.
0: I want the stop sign.
2: You can have the stop sign.
1: I just put that order in. What are you talking about?
2: Okay, the stop sign's in. David, if the Pistons win the championship, Greater Life's the benefactor. I don't want the money. You just don't do what a lot of churches do. Actually put that to good use. Don't be rolling around with some Louis V wallet the next time I see you.
1: You know what we do. You know how we do it.
2: Yeah, exactly.
1: We don't do those things.
2: That's the problem.
0: Is that David Courtside?
2: What the hell?
1: He's sitting next to Aiden Hutchinson.
0: Okay.
1: David, with the buffs on. All right.
2: David, I'll send you a picture to bet. It's real as the day is long. So let's roll. I just want you to try to get some enjoyment out of this. Like, for me, I'm even keel on it. I just tell you what I think. I don't believe they can continue shooting it this way. But I just, on that odd chance they do, and I am supremely confident they beat the Knicks. I absolutely think there's a mental block there. There's a mental block for the Knicks, not you. You take the Knicks. You're like a shark, and the Knicks are the blood in the water.
0: Mm-hmm.
2: That I can buy into.
0: See, I'm looking forward to the Knicks only because, to me, Mike, because of last year, that's turned into a real rivalry.
2: It feels that way.
0: This against Cleveland, okay.
2: What if it's the Jalen Duren redemption arc? Because he's playing that cat enthusiast, Karl Anthony Towns. That could be where regular season Duren comes back,
0: K versus Brunson. Oh, I'm all in for that.
2: OG Anunoby's hamstring explodes.
0: Well, I expect that to happen.
2: Mortal certainty. Right. David, go ahead with some of the text. The bet is in.
1: Well, and now some people are mad at me.
2: Why?
1: Don't do it, David. You are going to jinx them.
2: No, David doesn't have that power.
1: No, I'm not Jim. I'm not Cookies.
0: Okay. You can't say David's going to jinx them and then praise him for praying for Cade.
2: Right.
0: You can't have it both ways, people.
2: I've heard that.
0: It ain't part-time faith, all right? That's not how it works.
2: Well, it seemed like David was kind of doing that.
1: I applaud you, Mike, for being so generous for donating. Go Pistons.
2: That's it. I want to be able to rally around it versus, I don't know, be annoyed by it. The way they play was annoying. But if you're going to shoot threes, I don't need to be annoyed because you're doing what I want you to do. Modernize.
0: Not only that, you're actually looking like a great team. That team looks fun. That's great. I love that style of basketball. Like, I haven't seen that.
1: Well, it's difficult to predict that they continue to shoot this way, what we also couldn't predict after the first playoff game was that Uncle T was going to continue to do this. We saw the first game and we said, okay, that's good. They lost, though. What else are we going to get from him? He's looked 7 straight games, 20-plus points for him.
2: Well, I'll tell you one thing.
0: And not garbage points either.
2: It's because he stopped taking threes, which he was shooting like 19% on. You know, the pet jumper's always been there. The turnaround, is he shooting it at a way higher rate? Sure he is.
1: Which he had a key drive yesterday because they got a few offensive rebounds, but they kept missing threes on them.
2: Well, first of all, I thought he broke his hip.
1: I did.
2: Can we just go back to that? Because if that wasn't a sniper, I go, oh my God, Tobias just died. Mm-hmm. I mean, I haven't seen somebody's nuts get dropped like that since Kyler Murray on Jeff Okuda. That was tough.
1: And then they take a timeout and he returns.
2: But there was the healing hands.
0: There was.
2: It's like they had Arnie Kander and the carrot juice out there from 04. I don't know what that was.
0: I mean, it's fun watching. And Cade gives it wasn't even really a crossover. It was just a head nod to James Harden. And next thing you know, he blows past him, dunk. Like, yeah, these guys are out here having fun. They believe in themselves. And yeah, David, I'm glad you took the bet.
2: And the bet's in. I'll send you the visual evidence, David, and we can go down the road of faith together. I just want to make sure we're in on this ahead of possible magic.
0: See, I like the fact that you have a little bit more faith than me. For me, it was, let's just get to the Knicks.
2: Well, David is a fancy church. You don't. That's true. Maybe if you upped your church game, I would have considered your church, and then we could have done

0: like an NIL recruiting pitch of who wants my money more. But you don't have a fancy church. You're kind of like an alleyway faith guy. David has this regal campus.
1: So Rico's like the MSU of churches.
0: Right. No, no. I didn't say Rico was a crackhead in an open drug market.
2: Wow.
0: I said David's church. How about this? Rico is Nebraska. Nice church. David's Oregon.
1: Okay.
0: That's a church. That's a church.
2: I got a tiny little church. Okay.
0: Rico.
3: Wow.
0: Would you like your church to be involved?
2: You know what, Mike? We're good.
0: Well,
2: my church is struggling. David, somehow or another, Word of Faith will find some money.
3: That campus? Wow.
0: Wait, you have a fancy church? I thought you were an online church guy.
3: Fancier than mine.
0: Hold on a second. So you are privileged. I knew it. You are privileged. You highfalutin 49er fan. Unbelievable.
3: He said crackhead church.
0: I said he's not that.
3: You did say not. You did
0: Thank
3: say
0: you.
3: Not.
0: Jeez, man.
3: Jane said that you had the crackhead church.
0: You know what? I'm going to take care of some business. It's ridiculous. I just did something potentially nice for the community, damn it.
3: All right.
0: Right now.
3: You got to want this.
0: New customers. 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

0: pick you up after school. 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
1: It's easy to take a day for granted. You and your family are connected by routine, and you stick to it. But what if a disaster strikes without warning?
2: I want to see them by then.
3: And David, I don't think Seattle cares. They got the Super Bowl. They know this. We're still celebrating. They're probably still hungover. Thanksgiving. Three games. Thanksgiving. Detroit, first game, either Minnesota or Club Rossini.
4: Patriots?
3: Yes.
4: Give me the Patriots. I'm actually bored of the Lions NFC North Thanksgiving Day thing. Like, I'd much prefer a different opponent. The Minnesotas, the Chicagos, the Packers. It's boring to me. You know, for a time, they played the Colts. They played the Titans. They played some other teams on national. And it didn't go well, let's be clear.
3: Well, normally, it used to be if they were on, what, CBS?
2: Because they used to do the whole thing. CBS was the AFC.
3: Yes.
2: Fox was the NFC.
3: So if they played on CBS, they got the AFC team. For the Dallas game, Jacksonville or the Commanders? I'll help you with that. I don't want to see Jacksonville on TV.
4: Okay, then.
3: I'm sorry.
4: No,
3: I get
4: you're
3: nothing.
4: Fine.
3: When I see Jacksonville, I think 9 a.m. overseas game in England.
4: It's fair. And, you know, the problem is I'm not sure Washington's going to be any good. But, okay, I'll go with it. Because you're right. The Jags are ratty. They win, but they're ratty. And Trevor Lawrence's face bothers me. So, all right, we'll move on.
3: Last game of the night.
4: Oh, yeah, I forgot. We need three games on a day that's meant for family. My bad.
3: Denver at San Francisco or David's chair-turning game, Pittsburgh at Philadelphia.
4: Oh, the Falwell Bowl.
3: Yes.
4: I will take the Niners game. The Steelers are Chinese water torture for football, and I don't want to watch Philly's offense. It upsets me. I'll go with the Niner game.
3: Chair-turning?
2: So I do get my dessert on Thanksgiving. Steelers-Eagles, okay.
3: Well, you know what? It's a busy weekend. We've had the pre-Thanksgiving Day game, three Thanksgiving Day games. We need the cherry on top.
4: Oh, I forgot Black Friday.
3: Black Friday game.
4: Why ever would they give me time to put up the Christmas tree? Let's do this. Maybe Jets and Dolphins again. That was a hot reset.
3: Here's some potential games. Green Bay at the Rams.
4: Okay, that's actually not half bad.
3: Baltimore at Cincinnati.
4: Not a Green Bay game. Green Bay game. Baltimore and Cincy is like empty calories. Like, it seems like a good idea, but you just end up with the poops. I think the more nutritionally relevant game was the first one. The Packers and Rams.
2: Yeah, Ravens and Bengals can be at 1 o'clock on a Sunday.
3: Okay. All right. Christmas Day.
4: I protest all of this. Christmas is meant for family. I disagree with all of this.
3: Well, for your family, you got a lot of football.
2: A lot of football.
4: Who needs time to, you know, enjoy family? Got to, oh, hey, Pops, operate the stream.
3: Well, I'm glad you said that, Mike, because potentially the 1 o'clock gang, the Philadelphia Eagles at the New York Giants, the G-Men.
4: I'm going to tell you something right now. My mom will kill someone. If that game's on Christmas, my mom will, that will, I'm telling
3: it's
4: you.
3: It's that one.
4: It does not matter. You don't understand it. I come from a traditional family. My mom ain't having that.
3: Did Mike's mom just cut somebody?
4: Yeah, if you think dinner or the structure of that day is going to be changed because of the Giants, my mom put a bullet in the TV.
3: I could just see, Mama V, put the knife down. We're going to turn the TV off, okay? Everybody get back to the dinner table.
4: Yeah, that's nightmare fuel if that happens. So carry on.
2: Let's just say this. Christmas is going to be different for me this year, and football ain't a part of it.
4: Well, what are you at? Your other families?
2: How did you know?
4: It's about time you learned the kid's name.
3: You. Michael.
4: You.
3: The 4 o'clock game, Kansas City at the Chargers. The 8 p.m. game, the Rams at the Seahawks.
4: Okay, now you're going to force me to watch that. Yeah, that one's good. What happened to the Egg Bowl on Thanksgiving night, by the way? That's gone now, isn't it?
3: Eh, nobody cares.
4: It's Mississippi State. All right, carry on. I like
5: the
4: nightcap.
5: Thanksgiving.
3: Lane Kiffin ain't there. And finally, guys,

0: Lions going to be playing in Germany. Looks like they're two games.
1: This is going to be the Giants, teams. Isn't it?
0: The Giants?
1: Yep.
0: Or the Buccaneers?
1: I'm going to tell you something right now. May 8th, reserve my right to change my mind. Mm-hmm. Giants going to win that game.
0: Okay.
1: So we're going to send all the Lion fans who bankrupted themselves to go to Germany, we're going to send them home sad.
0: So you'd rather see the Giants, the G-men, Germany?
1: Yeah, that one I want.
0: The G-men in Germany.
1: Yeah, listen, I'm telling you, this is the Giants are becoming Scott Frost. This is the year the Giants get it right.
0: David, G-men, Bucks. I guess I'd rather see the Giants because I think the Bucks can be a good game, and I don't want to waste that internationally.
2: Kenny, you're a Lions fan. G-men or Bucks?
3: Just for the RFR aspect of it, G-men.
1: G-men. That's right. It's going to be exciting.
0: Okay, well, we'll find out.
1: Can't wait till Jackson Dark gets broken in half in week two, and it doesn't even matter again.
0: We'll find out the official schedule next week, but these are just some potential games of the NFL season coming up. 97.1.
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7: Okay, 3 o'clock, we opened up with Pistons, and we've got kind of a Pistons-ish topic here because it's related to last night. One quick note, though, if I may. And I'm so glad Otto did what he did, because Jeremy's a pro. You played the Cody Stavenhagen, and Stavenhagen said what everyone needs to know. John Heyman is Scott Boras's puppet. Anything that comes out of his mouth about a Boras client, you have to take with a heavy, heavy dose of skepticism. Naturally, the most spine-tinglingly positive report would come from John Heyman. That's because it came from Scott Boras.
8: Wonder why.
7: Yeah, because Scott Boras needs this to go well and needs good PR. And I would just again caution the source.
8: Wait, so you're telling me that Boras wouldn't leak it out that surgery just went okay or not good and
7: he's going to be out for three months? Right, or they found a plate of linguine in there. And I'm not saying that surgery didn't go well.
8: Right.
7: But it's always going to be right on the edge of positive delusion. So
8: you're saying if Boras was Joe Theismann's agent, he'd say
7: 4 to 6 weeks.
8: It's just a bruise.
7: Right, legs on backwards.
8: Joe'll be back next week.
7: Rico, I saw bones sticking out of his leg. No, you didn't. 4 to 6 weeks.
8: That was the white jersey.
7: That's like when David said Tank Dell was going to be day to day. Yeah, day to day awaiting catastrophic surgery.
8: Yeah, was it Napoleon Kaufman? Yeah,
7: right. Listen, slight tweak. Dude, his leg was on backwards. Kenny, have you ever seen the Napoleon McCallum play?
8: That's it, yes.
9: Yes, I have.
7: Okay. Shout out, yeah. Navy. All right, so we will get to the Pistons-ish topic. If you want the actual game, and we've placed a wager in the name of greater life, Pistons to win it all, Odyssey.com rewind. I want to bring up James Harden because the only thing I can do is have fun with this, because this isn't our problem. Also, once again, it's proof the NBA regular season is toilet. James Harden doesn't look like this in the regular season. But in the playoffs, this is what you get.
8: Oh,
7: it's because the regular season is a bunch of boo-boo. So James Harden just completed his 30th playoff game with more turnovers than made field goals. And he also has a two-game streak against the Pistons of dribbling the ball off his dong for a turnover while falling over. It's really good stuff. But I wanted to ask this and turn it into kind of an all sports question. So whether it's hockey, baseball, football, basketball, whatever you want, I would like to know who should be in the running for the James Harden Award. An absolute playoff gag artist. A player that is outstanding in the regular season, but in the biggest moments becomes a complete no-show. Let me give you an example. Okay. An example would be Dan Marino. Every whiz bang pow record you could have, played 17 years in the league, got to one Super Bowl, lost, 8-10 playoff record for Dan Marino. More impactful playing himself in Ace Ventura Pen Detective. 8-10 playoff choke artist. I'll give you another.
8: Okay.
7: Chris Paul has the record for most blown 2-0 series leads. Chris Paul.
8: I really thought he was going to get the last one with Phoenix.
7: I know. Choke artist. Like, who should be in the running? And Kenny, I got a couple of hockey ones. I just want to see if you can get.

0: But who's in the running for the Harden Award? A player that you know is good, but then turns into Eric Lindros in the playoffs. Like, what happened here?
1: Is it just one game or just all?
0: I think across all your playoff life.
1: Okay, because I was going to say, I think the most epic is still John Starks, game seven.
0: Oh, boy. He went like two of 30.
1: 2 for 18.
0: Oh, dear. And was it game seven that was prompted by Al Cowlings?
1: No, that was game five.
0: Okay, thank you. It was a long time ago.
1: It was game five.
0: I was 13. I'm trying. But you get my point. Yes. It's like, okay, that's one game. I don't want to put that. Now, I would say one of his teammates would qualify for the James Harden Memorial Award. Patrick Ewing.
1: Yeah.
0: How about the missed bunny roll against the Pacers? How about all the Knicks failures?
1: He went for style points as the shot clock ended, and he bounced it off the back of the rim. It's like, Patrick, you're 7 feet tall. Dunk the ball. Game over.
0: Let me give you my all-timer. All-timer. It's why I hate this guy to this day. Hate. It's not dislike. It's hatred. Especially now he's turned into a certified Russell Wilson weirdo. A-Rod. A-Rod was arguably the most useless waste of skin to ever don the pinstripes in the playoffs, including his utterly laughable 2006, which culminated here in one of the worst three-pitch strikeouts you'll ever see against Joel Zamaya. Shout out, Guitar Hero. Dude, A-Rod playoffs, booty. So, guys, who should be up for the Harden Award? Incredible regular season player, but when the chips are really down, I got more. I want to leave some meat on the bone for the people. I'll offer one hockey one so we can get Kenny engaged here. I want to wait till he's done screening a call. All right, you ready? I give you Carey Price. 8-15 all-time playoff record. You're the best goalie in the effing league forever, but you couldn't do Boopkis in the playoffs.
2: So the funny part about this is that it's basically based on expectations. Carey Price had high expectations going into basically every playoff series he was in, and then all of a sudden it started to unravel almost every single time.
0: Right, it's 8-15.
2: Yes.
0: Look, that's different than Curtis Joseph. When Cujo was here, he had like a 1-4 goals against. He lost every game 1-0 or 2-1 with the Wings. He wasn't a gag artist. This Carey Price at 8-15. That's James Harden.
2: It's not a bad call at all.
0: Okay. I mean, Kenny, I put some time in to find choke artists that would rise to the level of James Harden. Because James Harden, remember, we're talking about more turnovers than made field goals. That's insane. And some of the funniest slow motion fall downs I've ever seen. Like if I comped Kenny falling off his bar stool to Harden falling over Cade, it's probably the same thing.
2: You know what another hockey one is? I just thought about it. Is Marian Hossa. He was at the Penguins, lost to the Wings, went to the Wings the year after, lost to the Penguins.
0: Yep. Yep. I had one other one, but you would need to qualify it for me. Like I think it fits. Guy who played for one team his whole career. He was the captain, and he was at times one of the 10, 12 best guys in the sport, but just never had any playoff success. What about Daniel Alfredson?
2: You're not wrong for having that take. And I'll tell you what, too, on top of that, is one of the best players in the sport, Connor McDavid. If he doesn't win a cup in Edmonton or
0: here's
2: anywhere
0: your problem.
2: Else.
0: McDavid isn't the reason they lost those finals, and he did get there twice.
2: See, and that's what I was going to ask is what's the criteria?
0: The criteria is you power your team to the playoffs, and then you pile drive them into Middle Earth by playing like absolute garbage.
2: But you're also, if you're McDavid, you have these gigantic, magnanimous expectations put on you. You're the captain of the team. You can't elevate the rest of the team's play to win a cup.
0: Okay.
2: Are you the best in the world if that's the
0: case? As a way in the background topic, I think, Rico, you said this best. As long as the Cavs are committed to playing Harden, especially in the fourth quarter, they can't beat you.
1: No.
0: James Harden should not be out there. The Pistons are eating him alive. He can't be out there. All you have to do is play Schroeder. You play Schroeder, Tyson, Spider. Done. Mm-hmm. As long as Kenny Koma Atkinson is going to keep running this ball of garbage out there, dude, the Pistons should just tip their cap and thanks a lot.
1: Yeah.
0: He's terrible.
1: Mike, it's almost painful. Well, you know what? Somebody just go ahead and bench him.
0: See, I sadistically.

0: laugh at it. Maybe that makes me bad. Like, I was cackling. The dogs really looked at me like our human is messed up here tonight. Because I was just like, like, I mean, just watching this guy, it looked like if I handed Kenny a basketball and said, here, run point in the fours for the Cavs, it would end like that. Yeah. And that's not even an insult to Kenny. It's an insult to Harden that we can comp these two. They both have beards and they have no coordination.
1: Dude, I have a sweet J, man.
0: It's unbelievable.
2: He did play for Oakland.
0: WXOU.
2: Yeah, I'm watching this and it's just like,
0: you know, he got banned from Radio Row at OU.
2: I heard. But yeah, it
1: move
2: is.
1: On.
2: It is just painful watching him out there. It's just like,
0: who rises to the occasion? Who is a James Harden Choke Artist Memorial Award candidate? Because there's one I'm waiting to say. I don't want to say it. I want a caller to say it. I want to be delighted.
2: I got one, but I don't think people will really believe me. But
0: you were at Wilt Chamberlain's 100-point game?
2: No.
0: Because Wilt was a choke artist.
2: No.
0: Look at him in the big moments. Half the big moments, they had to take him off the court because he couldn't make a free throw. Go look. You don't believe me.
2: No.
0: Stoney would vouch. He was at a bunch of Wilt's games.
2: My guy actually has a statue of himself, and he played great in the regular season. Hall of Famer.
0: Statue of himself. Regular season. What sport?
2: Football. There's a statue of him outside the building.
0: Go ahead. Just say it. I want to know what this is.
2: Barry Sanders.
0: He didn't make the playoffs enough.
2: Six times.
0: That's...
2: six times. And...
0: well, the Eagle game wasn't his fault. He didn't play defense.
2: 69 yards, 44 yards. One game he had 169 yards, minus 1 yard, 40 yards, 65 yards.
0: Kind of sounds like Jahmyr Gibbs' season.
2: Just so okay.
0: Oh, I'm sorry. Facts are mean.
2: Yeah.
0: So, my bad. Hey... 300 against the Giants. Doesn't have 300 total the next 5 weeks.
2: Total of one rushing touchdown.
0: Okay. 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
2: I like Barry.
0: You just comp Barry to James Harden. 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
5: Back in the left wing to Harden, clock at 11. Harden crosses over on Tobias. Crosses over again. Ball's on the deck. Scooped up by Assar. Okay, forecourt to Danis.
6: Not a foul.
5: And Danis is fouled by Harden.
7: Okay, so we are looking for the James Harden Award, the biggest playoff choke artist in all of sports history. And again, this is another reminder of why don't get seduced by the regular season. Harden's a great regular season player. The playoffs are a whole different ballgame. And just think about this. How many playoff games do you have to play to have 30 that are so egregious you turn the ball over more than baskets made as a high usage player? That's staggering. It's remarkable. Yeah. So I've given some names. I have a list. I really took my time with this. I'm a loser. But there's one that rises above, and I haven't said it. I wanted to offer the guys a chance. You know, in listener land, you know who my number one is. Oh, my shining superstar, the James Harden Memorial winner. I'll just hope someone gets it.
8: Okay.
7: Want to go to the people?
8: Let's go to the people.
7: We're going to go to, as he wants to be referred to now, appropriately sized, medium-sized Vern. Formerly Big Vern. Vern, what's going on, buddy?
9: You know, I was doing just fine on hold until Rico Beard decided to go on Al Gore's radio waves and disparage the name of Barry David Sanders. I hope the next plate of food you get doesn't have any seasoning on it. And I hope Michigan State loses every game for the next 10 years.
7: Well, that's really possible.
8: Wait, why are you mad at me, Vern?
9: I'm just saying, man, we don't disparage Barry around here. We just don't.
10: Vern, I'm not. Those are just facts. That ain't me.
9: Sometimes facts lie. But even though his resume may be a little short, I feel like sometimes I'm on an island, but Lamar Jackson is my current.
7: That's my guy. Yeah.
9: He is my current most overrated, overpaid quarterback, I feel like, currently. He is 3-5.
7: He is Jonah Hill, Wolf of Wall Street, dying with ham in his mouth. He is a choke artist. Yes.
9: What you just said, Mike, about driving your team during a regular season, some of those Ravens teams look like they were unbeatable. If you put money on them, there's no way that you would lose if they were going straight to the Super Bowl.
7: That's right.
9: Lamar Jackson turns into Napoleon Dynamite in the playoffs. It is amazing. The level that he plays down to and the decisions that he makes, and then the stupid look on his face.
7: That's right.
9: When he throws some picks and interceptions and makes some of the dumbest decisions I've ever seen in my life. I do not understand the hype, and I'm going to call it right now. Lamar Jackson will never win a Super Bowl.
7: Preach.
9: I guarantee it.
7: I want to tell you.
9: He is policing people with these contracts that he signs. You know what he is? He's Michael Vick without the super flash. He has some flash, but since we've seen Michael Vick before, that this is not impressing me. Until you do something of note in the playoffs and stop being Josh Allen's and Patrick Mahomes' whipping boy, you're not getting no contract out of me. Not max money. He's overrated.
7: I want to tell you this. Two things. A, being that I have superseded David's influence at Greater Life. Vern, I'd like you to do the sermon Sunday, trashing Lamar to the patron.
9: I'm going to use Ezekiel 25:17 like I'm at a speech, too.
7: I'll have to Google that. But, Vern, I want to throw this out there. I think Vern has brought something very important to the table.

0: table. The stupid look on face score. I think it matters. Like James Harden and Lamar, it's that blank look on their face. Like it's okay to swear or breathe. Why do they have, like we're hearing about this hantavirus. Why do they have Greg Monroe-itis?
1: I don't know. But Vern, I already know what he's going to say. And
0: what?
1: Do you still think he has the stupid look on his face when his tight end drops a pass in the end zone?
0: Should have thrown a better ball.
2: But there are so... thank you. Why was the ball so low and at his shin?
1: They're NFL players. Come on.
0: Thank you.
2: Because, and there are other decisions that he makes during the game. Like when we, and don't we always say all the time that, you know, one play, even though it's big, there should be other decisions where you should be able to put the game out of reach with that one play.
0: That's right.
2: Shouldn't have to be
0: fair. That how about big the turnovers? How about the turnovers in the first half? No, Vern is on Mike, this.
2: That first camera shot when he's sitting on the bench with those ugly Sealy braids from the color purple looking stupid. I'm like, I don't understand how this man got all this money. He looked like he just got punched in the face by Mister, and his sister got sent off to Africa forever. He didn't come back till later.
1: Okay, no, David, Vern is taking away my food. It's all no seasoning. He's drinking just straight Franks right now.
3: Here's the problem that I have, and I understand saying about Lamar, but
0: I did not have a color purple reset on the bingo card
3: there's
0: today.
3: There's a quarterback that's getting paid more than Lamar that doesn't have a playoff win.
0: Say it with the chest.
3: Justin Herbert.
0: There it is.
3: 0-3 in the playoffs, and he's the reason why they lost a 27-0 lead against the Jags in the playoffs.
0: He is on.
3: He's worse than Lamar.
0: He is waiting in line to get into the VIP Fraudulence Harden Club. This year is it for him. If you want to cape up and be like, look, last year was the worst offensive line in football, fine. Lamar's had how many chances?
3: I hear you, but he at least has three playoff victories.
0: Okay, but all right, for the modern Mount Rushmore of playoff choke artists, Harden, blank look, next to a beautifully chiseled blank look Lamar. That's two of the four. We have NBA and NFL repped.
4: He threw a ball that you could catch.
3: With the color purple braid.
0: I can't believe that.
1: Can we go second NFL quarterback?
0: Sure.
1: Who, to me, this year was his year. Because there was nobody in front of him.
0: Josh Allen.
1: Yes. Josh Allen had no excuse this year.
0: There's no
1: way. Everybody else was gone. There was no Mahomes. There was no Lamar. It was all you and a bunch of rookies and second-year QBs, and you still went home.
0: Vern almost killed me, by the way. That was...
1: Sealy.
0: That was very good. Let's go to Matt, 97.1. Matt, how you doing, buddy?
5: I'm doing great. Listen to you on 98.7 in Grand Rapids.
0: Well, good to have you with us. What's going on?
5: Thank you very much. Well, I have a local favorite for your list, and it all goes back to 1968 and the Detroit Tigers and future felon Denny McClain. 30 wins in the regular season, but couldn't win a playoff game.
0: Now, I know in 68, what did he in the World Series, he started three times, correct?
5: Yes, 0-3.
0: I thought he got one. All right, let's do this. Do you have his playoff numbers committed to memory here? Because I don't.
5: No, I do not, but I know that our savior was the donut man, Mickey Lolich. He won three games for him, and that was the...
0: All right, so 68 World Series. He was 1-2, 3.24 ERA, and he pitched a complete game in game six. I can't call that a choke. Now, I got to pull up career playoff numbers to verify that. Matt, this is a little before my time, brother. I'm not busting your chops.
5: Mine.
0: I'm just telling you.
5: I hear you.
0: It's
5: what I remember is Mickey Lolich won it for us, not Denny McClain. And Denny was the 30-game winner. You know, and you expect him to carry that right into the playoffs and win.
0: All right, let me do some digging. I mean, Maddie, I want to be able to give you an answer, but I don't have the number in front of me.
3: Yeah, I'm only seeing three starts.
0: That's 1968 World Series.
3: Yeah.
0: I don't see this lifetime of playoff failure he's bringing up here.
3: I mean, he did only go two innings in one of those starts, but, I mean, it's only three.
1: Hey, before you even say it, wasn't born yet. Only saw this during the rain delays when I was a kid. They would play the 84 Tigers in their World Series.
3: Thought you were in your suits in front row, right behind the plate.
1: Right, I was in the top hat and yeah.
6: Yeah, he was in his suit parking cars at the parking lot.
3: Oh!

0: Don't look at me. Okay. I don't claim them. I do not claim them.
1: People relax.
0: Wow. I don't claim them. Don't look at me. And then don't hit him with one of them those people. He's his own person.
2: No, it was all because of this terrible, awful Negro.
1: Yes, Mr. Kennicott, sir.
0: I don't want to be a part of this.
3: Let's call.
1: No, you can't do that.
3: Are we good, boss?
0: Okay. Guys, it's Friday and it's sunny. I leave me out of this. The opinions expressed represent those of not 97.1 or me. It's just, my God. Don't look at me. I didn't do it. He's out of control. He's hit three doubles today.
1: I know. Harness racing.
4: Shut look up. At my African-American over here.
3: I'm going to go ahead and mute him.
0: Take his batteries out, please. Rico, okay. Do you want to say something, please?
1: Imagine all that can happen in 5 years. 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

0: Has it been enough? How many bites at the apple has he had?
1: I would guess, I have no idea off the top of my head. I would guess at
0: five?
1: Least four or five.
0: Yeah, it's getting there then. Yeah. It is. I look, Carey Price was 8-15, and I put him on the list. So Hellebuck certainly has played 20 playoff games.
2: Guys, Dominique Wilkins for the Atlanta
0: Hawks.
2: Good
0: one. Mm. That's a good one. All sizzle, no steak.
3: Did the Hawks even make the playoffs?
0: They made the playoffs.
3: I know they did, but it's just like, yeah, you're right. It was always a quick out.
2: Ken Griffey Jr. could never get it done in the playoffs.
0: Well, a lot of that. Listen, baseball's a toughie. Now, I gave you A-Rod. That was pretty consistent over the long haul, and he was not made for New York.
3: See it. Yeah, as far as baseball, Mike, maybe you'll bless this one. I would say because he was like a five or six-time Cy Young winner was Greg Maddux in the playoffs. Awful. But regular season, yeah, you're not hitting anything. In the playoffs, I think he was like 11-14 with an ERA around 4.
0: I will, if you get Maddux, I can give you Ken Griffey's. You tell me if he deserves to be in the James Harden Memorial conversation, okay? Ken Griffey Jr. played in 18 postseason games, which that's so embarrassing for a player of his caliber to be wasted that way. He hit 290, 6 homers, 11 RBIs, 12 runs scored. A 947 OPS in the playoffs. That's not James Harden.
3: No.
0: This is why we have to fact check things.
3: Now, I think just because it was Griffey, you expected him to win a title. That's why.
2: Randall Cunningham should be a James Harden choke nominee.
0: Oh, boy. I don't even remember Randall Cunningham in the playoffs. I just know he busted the Giants' ass at every time. Every turn, he ruined the Giants.
2: I think Randall Cunningham was the quarterback when Minnesota was 14-2, right? And they blew it?
0: No, that was Warren Moon. Wasn't that Warren Moon?
3: No. Was it Randall Cunningham?
2: Oh, I can't remember. I got to look it up now.
0: Now we're spiraling.
3: Oh, my goodness.
0: Oh, God. All right, just keep moving, please. I'm gonna be looking things up until 11 o'clock tonight.
2: Mitch Marner is changing his tune, maybe.
0: Yes.
2: But no show in every playoffs before now.
0: That's not true. We've done this before when we talked about could we get him to the wings. He's a point-a-game guy in the playoffs. I mean, I understand the Leafs underachieved. I understand the core four never saw it through. But I don't think it was Marner's fault. Kenny, you can yell at me if you like, but we did those shows.
1: I don't disagree. I think it was the mix. The mix isn't going to work there with those core four. Now, it's not like he can't make it work in another city. It could work in Vegas. Hell, it could work anywhere else if he decides to leave Vegas. But I don't think that's a Mitch Marner problem. I think that's a Leafs organizational problem.
3: Wow, David, Randall Cunningham, quarterback.
2: Yeah, they were 13-1 that
3: nice
2: year,
3: job.
2: Right?
3: Denny Green was the coach.
0: Is that the year did they lose to Atlanta?
3: Yeah,
0: rookie. That was the field goal game where was it like Morton Anderson missed the field goal and Gary Anderson hit it?
3: Rookie year 15-1,
2: I'm sorry. 15-1 that year and they blew it.
3: Yeah.
0: Damn kickers.
3: Randy Moss, Chris Carter.
0: Kickers are the devil. All right, we go to Tyler, 97.1. Ty, how you doing, buddy?
4: I'm good. How are you guys?
0: Good, Ty. What's on your mind?
4: This is going to get people locally, I think, a little upset, but dare I throw Jared Goff's name out there?
0: Ooh, boy, you're going to upset people on a Friday. All right, I do have his numbers because he was in the waiting list. I was doing something during a commercial break with Justin Herbert, so here's Goff all time, and let's do this together, Tyler. 5-5.
4: All right.
0: 9 touchdowns, 5 picks. Only a 60% completion rate, which is way lower than what it normally is. And then you do have to factor in, you blow a 17-point lead in the second half of the championship game. Yes, there were 2 drops. The loss to the Commanders is a big one. The stink bomb in the Super Bowl is a big one. He probably deserves one more run at this before I would even dare put him in the James Harden Memorial conversation.
3: And Tyler, I have a hard time because even in the championship game where they had the 17-point lead, the ball, the Vildor goes off of his face mask, and you had Jahmyr Gibbs fumble. Neither Jared Goff had anything to do with either one of those.
4: The fact that he just couldn't get over that hump makes me – I'm a Jared Goff fan. I hesitate, but it was – the fact that he lost it with the Rams, lost the lead.
0: Yep. No, I and

0: And Tyler,
1: he hasn't been able to get over that hump twice, really.
0: Yeah, I'll give him one more. I mean, Tyler, look, I think give him one more run in the playoffs. I think you need a little bit bigger of a sample size. He has been to a Super Bowl. We do need to be fair. He has almost brought the Detroit Lions to a Super Bowl, winning two playoff games. I'll show him some grace. I'm going to say no to that one.
2: Yeah, I mean, it was that the Niner game was not his fault. Like I said, the Gibbs fumble, not him. Vildor face mask, not him. So, but yeah, that the Commanders game, and if I remember, didn't he go out with like, didn't they think he had a concussion in that game? Didn't he get hit?
3: That was the Washington
2: game. Yeah, the Commanders game.
3: Yeah, he got hit on an interception.
0: He got destroyed at the 5-yard line. Wasn't that like a, he got sideswiped.
2: And they thought maybe it was concussion, but he came back into the game. So maybe it really was.
0: Let's go over to Jake, 97.1. Jake, what's the good word today?
4: What's going on, boys? Happy Friday.
0: Hey, same Jake. To you.
4: I got a nomination for this Prestige Harden Award. How has no one brought up Corey Perry? This guy has played in the Stanley Cup Final 6 times for 4 different teams, won 1 Stanley Cup in 2007 with Anaheim.
0: And you want the numbers? How about this one? This will bolster your case. He has played a whopping, this is stunning when you think about it, 244 playoff games, okay? He's a minus 16 in the aggregate. 64 goals, 77 assists. I mean, he's like half a point a game. That's pretty brutal.
4: Yeah, absolutely. I mean, and then he goes to Edmonton and, you know, supposed to help out McDavid, and there's another one, you know. Choke artist in the playoffs.
0: But again, McDavid powered Edmonton to back-to-back finals, and they ran into a couple of the greatest teams of the last quarter century of hockey. Those Florida teams were, they will be looked back on differently. The Perry, do you agree with Corey Perry?
5: Yes, I agree with Corey Perry.
0: So Corey Perry would be a James Harden Memorial candidate.
5: Yes, but also to little that is expected also. I don't expect Corey Perry to be a gigantic impact player. He's going to muck it up a little bit, but that's about
0: right, but not in year 18, but I think to Jake's point, Corey Perry was the 1 or 1A on the Ducks for a long time.
5: Oh, yeah, for sure. But he brought up the Edmonton thing. That's why I say
0: right,
5: that.
0: It's year 18 of his career. Right. No, I think Jake brings a good one. You know, I always look towards the goalie. Like, how about Nabokov? There's another one. I brought up Carey Price. There's one. I got no problem if Corey Perry's going to be the representative for the Harden Award from hockey. I don't know who baseball would be. You got to give me those Maddux numbers. All right. I'm interested in that because you're right. He wasn't good. Because you remember back in the day, like, Maddux was the Braves guy, and for the Yankees, it was Andy Pettit.
2: Yeah.
0: Andy Pettit was amazing in the playoffs.
2: Goodness.
0: Oh, boy. Right. Rico just had a heart attack.
2: No. His playoff, he appeared in 35 games, 30 starts. He record of 11-14, ERA of 3.7. He World Series, he was 2 of 3. He
0: had, oof. Come on.
2: Yeah, ERA was, World Series ERA was a little bit better at 2.09. No. But, yeah, he was just... All the Cy Youngs he would win, and then he would get to the postseason, and
0: team of joke artists. All right, let me take care of some business. We'll get back to it momentarily. May is here. 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
2: Payment due.
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0: here in Detroit is hilarious. As long as they're going to play this guy, forget it. But the serious commentary is, if the Pistons are going to shoot from three as well as they have the last couple of games, first of all, Cleveland has no shot. And second of all, why can't you win the whole thing? If you're going to shoot the three as one of the three best teams in the playoffs from deep, that is the difference maker. I mean, you can think whatever you want. You can get all haughty about, you know, Detroit toughness. You won the game because you shot the three last night. Full stop. I mean, you were 13 of 26. You hit six, seven or more threes than Cleveland. Look at the margin in the game. You didn't out-rebound them. You didn't have more second chance points. You turned it over more than they did. You won because of the three, because this is what modern basketball is. Yes, your defense is good, but the shooting from deep is what won that game. Yeah. And that is why in the regular season, no, you go out, you're 6 for 33. No, you're never going to win anything playing that way. But in the playoffs now, once Wagner died, this team has shot 44% from three in the aggregate, 50% last night. That's championship caliber stuff. You play that level of defense, you shoot the three at that level. Hey, that's why we did the Greater Life on Tireman Church Bet in hour one. David, what do you have on text, bud?
1: A few NBA ones here. Carmelo, they're saying.
0: Only if you duct tape John Stockton to his leg. They are James Harden, you know. We're going to market. We're going 2 for 1. Yeah,
1: they're fully attached there. Carmelo Anthony. Now, I look Carmelo Anthony up. He's only made it to the conference final one time in his career.
0: I think that's the ultimate embarrassment.
1: Another one here that hurts my heart, Grant Hill. Grant Hill only made it out of the first round one time in his career.
2: Yeah.
0: Brutal.
2: So, but you know what? He's there now doing the commentary.
1: He does make the conference final.
0: Right.
1: Not as a player.
2: He's there now.
1: Someone's saying Miguel Cabrera and Max Scherzer. Chris from Grosse Pointe. Another one here says Lucas Raymond disappears and lakes. Oh, wait. He's never been to the playoffs.
2: All right. Flag on the Rochester.
0: Place.
2: Flag on
0: walked
2: the
0: play. You know what, right Kenny? Into that.
2: I'll allow that.
1: Someone's asking if coaches are included.
0: I mean, you can, but we're trying to have a level of simplicity here, but
2: keep
0: sure.
2: It apples to apples.
0: Yeah.
1: A Scott Norwood.
0: No, that's one
1: that's
0: moment.
1: Just one
0: no,
1: moment.
0: Now, if
1: yeah.
0: you want to blame Jim Kelly,
1: that is on here.
0: You're the quarterback of a team that lost four straight Super Bowls. And by the way, the comeback against the Houston Oilers was your backup, Frank Reich. You could say it. We talked about Dan Marino.
2: Yeah.
1: Eric Lindros.
0: I brought that up earlier.
1: Okay.
0: Lindros was, that absolutely qualifies.
1: Prince Fielder.
0: I got kids, man.
1: Barry Bonds.
0: That one crossed my mind. Look, the modern version to me is going to be Aaron Judge. No one's brought it up yet, but Aaron, you know my feelings on Aaron Judge.
2: What about Tony Romo?
0: Okay, I had that one. Now, he was 1-3 all time, okay? It's the fumbled extra point that did it for me, too. So I said yes to that. I'm good with it.
2: I got another one, but one of our callers has it, so I don't want to steal his thumb.
0: Okay. All right. We'll go in order. We'll go to Tom, 97.1. Tommy, how you doing, buddy?
3: Doing great. Doing great. I think I got a good one.
0: Okay.
3: The first overall pick of the 97 NHL draft.
0: Is that
3: Joe Thornton?
0: Oh my God! By the time he
3: four seasons,
0: yeah. By the time he won a Stanley Cup, he looked like
3: he never won it.
0: Didn't he get it late in his career?
3: Florida won it right after.
0: Okay. I apologize, Tom. It's a good one. We need Kenny. Kenny to grade this.
2: They couldn't add his name onto the cup and marker. This for you, Joe.
3: Kenny, and by the way, Marian Hossa was a great one, but he ended up winning 3 with the Blackhawks.
4: No, I know. It's just a funny idea that he went to a team, lost to that team, and then went to the next team and lost to the team he was with before because he was trying to chase a cup. That, to me, was funny.
3: And it also broke my heart because I had to watch Crosby with that cup.
4: I didn't want to bring that part of it up, but yeah, you're right.

0: Oh, yeah. Listen, facts are mean. That's right. And Tom has facts.
1: He's right.
0: But the Joe Thornton one, do you agree?
1: Yeah, stamp of approval.
0: You play a quarter of a century, you're the best player for at least, best player on the team you were on for at least 12 of those entrants.
1: And he had a great shirtless picture on a tractor. Let's not discount that.
2: Yeah. Oh, and Boston traded him to San Jose. They took him with the first overall pick and then got rid of him. And they ended up winning one.
1: Yeah, no, Jumbo's a great call.
0: Okay, hold on. This is the time. I appreciate it. Here's what I don't want to do. This is what I can't stand. Hockey people with the nicknames. Nobody can ever just be called by their name.
1: You don't like Jumbo Joe?
0: No. But it's also everyone puts an E-Y on the end of their name. Jonesy, Bobsy, Boobsy, Franksy. Can't you just say their name? What is it with hockey?
3: Stevie.
0: Yeah, Stevie.
1: All right, hockey elite card revoked. Sorry, Bob.
0: No, why is your sport the only one who does that? The NFL doesn't do that. The NBA doesn't do that.
1: Because we're better. That's why.
0: Elite. Okay.
3: Right. You don't do that nickname. Okay. You're Dwayne Wade. You're LeBron James.
0: You're D. Wade. Yeah. You're not Wade Z.
3: No, he's Flash.
1: Hey, Halsey, why don't you calm down over there?
0: Okay. See? That's the hockey thing they all do.
1: Beardsy.
0: Awful. We'll go to Daryl, 97.1. Daryl, how you doing?
4: I'm doing well. Mike, I did have two options for baseball. Okay. One of them being Aaron Judge.
0: Oh, yeah.
4: And the other is Clayton Kershaw.
0: Kershaw, 100%. Yeah. Judge, finally, to me, had a really good postseason last year, but overall leaves a lot to be desired. I think Kershaw could be on the Harden Memorial list, yeah, for sure.
4: I mean, he won a couple series late, and, like, 2020 doesn't count because he didn't have to deal with pressure of a packed stadium. But
0: no,
4: yeah,
0: cardboard cutouts. Yeah, lifetime 13-13 with almost a 5 ERA in 40 games. Yeah, that's, and again, his regular season ERA was half that at about 2.48. So yes, Daryl, yes, Kershaw.
5: Yeah, shout out to this guy Tom Cavanaugh. Said Philip Rivers. He is 5-7 in the playoffs. He has more kids, double the amount of kids than wins.
0: Is that like Harden more turnovers than shots made?
5: Yes.
0: Is that the equivalent?
5: Yes.
0: More pregnancies than wins.
5: Yes.
0: We call that the Cromartie Award.
5: Right.
0: 97.1.
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3: All right, David, give us a little music. Let's see what the hell we're doing here, shall we?
4: Hey, guys.
3: No. Anything but Kenny. No.
4: What's wrong with him and Kenny?
3: I know what this is. Now I understand why there wasn't a second blitz on the show sheet. This is your imaketherules.net game.
4: Right. Hey, you know what, Mike? Out of the kindness of my heart, typically that would be minus at least 5 points for even making that remark. I will not do that to you because the game has not technically started yet.
3: Thanks, Dad.
5: All right.
4: This is yes.
5: David, Kenny's on one, so we probably start off with negative 10. Yep. And you know why.
4: You know what, Rico? You and David both get 5 points because of my unsavory remarks earlier in the show. Congratulations.
3: So you act like a bleep hole and say something racially insensitive, and they get bonus points?
4: Yes.
5: Right, this is him giving a check to the NAACP.
4: What do they call it? Yeah, this is reparations, Mike.
3: Nice. You need to get control of him.
5: Not 40 acres and a mule, just 5 points.
3: Man, it's Friday. I am not here for this. Oh, my God.
4: For those of you who do not know, yes or no is where I ask you a sports or maybe not sports-related question, but mostly sports. You answer yes or no and explain your reasoning. If I agree, disagree, or like or don't like your reasoning, you gain or lose or keep points. So this is my game that I've made up, and I invented the rules. Is everybody ready to play yes or no?
3: Yes.
6: No.
4: Yes. Mike wins a point for answering the yes or no question, and David loses a point because he said no. The categories are, it's Jeopardy style, so you pick a category, I ask you a question. We've got the major four sports food groups in the city, Tigers, Pings, Wings, Pistons, Lions, and we also have a category that I've just invented called Things You Can't Win With via Mike Valenti.
3: Oh, I like that one.
4: Yeah, that one's going to be a banger when we hit it. Let's start with Rico. Rico, pick a category.
5: We haven't talked about them in a while. Let's go with the Lions.
4: The Lions. This will be the year that one of either edge rusher or mobile quarterback will not be a major talking point on our station for the Lions. Yes or no?
5: No, I think that we still will get the mobile QB argument, especially if there's a game that Jared Goff just doesn't look good or he throws a couple of picks or gets sacked a lot. We'll get the whole, we need a mobile QB.
7: Whoa.
4: Michael.
3: No, I have no faith in the general public. They'll always come back to these two issues because these are like a comfortable pair of shoes for them. So, no. It will be a hellscape until they win a Super Bowl.
7: I believe in the people. Yes. They drafted an edge.
3: Kiss ass.
7: And I believe that they will not bring up the mobile QB issue because of it.
5: Well, you know, Aiden did have on some buffs last night. So.
7: Correct.
4: That'll be a minus 1 point for Rico because I hope he's wrong. That'll be minus 2 points for Mike. One for being wrong. I hope he's wrong. And also, he called David a kiss ass. Name calling is not appropriate on this show.
3: Oh, but you telling Rico to take your keys was.
7: Got it.
4: That'll be another point for Rico. and David gets 3 points because I really, to God, I hope he's right. All right, Michael, you get to select the next category. You can go with
3: things you can't win with.
4: Okay. I have numbered this list of your things you can't win with. There is currently 14 things you can't win with. I want you to pick one, and I will ask the group, yes or no, you can win with this person.
3: Well, the ginger.

0: off the list. Can't win with a balding point guard.
1: No, I said pick a number 1 through 14, Michael.
0: Oh.
1: That's minus 14 points.
2: 11.
1: 11. An Amish point guard. You cannot win with an Amish point guard.
0: Absolute
1: yes
0: facts.
1: Yes or no?
2: Facts. You cannot win a national title. You can win the Big Ten, but not a national title with an Amish point guard.
0: Shout out Braden Smith.
3: Well, since I am one that believes that national titles is all that matters, then that means you cannot win with one.
1: Do I even need to ask you, Mike?
0: No, can't do it. It's never happened. Can't do it.
1: Everybody is correct. Also, this list is very silly. We can revisit this one later in the game if you like.
0: Okay.
1: There's 13 left.
0: Go ahead.
1: Next person, David, you get to pick the category.
3: Let's go with the Pistons.
1: The Pistons. And my phone is crashing. All right, here we go. I don't have a Pistons one. try again, David.
2: Why don't you tell me what category you want?
3: Let's go with can't win with.
1: All right, can't win with. David, pick a number 1 through 13.
3: Let's go with number 7.
1: 7. Oh, by the way, Mike, this category also requires you to be able to identify why you said this, and if you can't, that's minus points for you.
0: Got it.
2: David, I think you missed a great opportunity. You should have went with the number 9.
1: I've heard that means stop sign. Gum chewers. You can't win with gum chewers, yeah, according to Mike Valenti.
0: Absolutely. Pete Carroll. Yeah, you can't. You have a gum chewing idiot as your head coach, and he's in his elder years. Yeah, no shot. Pete Carroll, Raiders. Can't win with it.
3: So I'm going to agree. Here's why. Because I don't think many chew gum anymore, which means if you didn't win with one, then you still can't. Because they don't even do it anymore.
0: Good point.
2: I'm going to say, yeah, you can win with a gum chewer. Seattle Seahawks, Pete Carroll.
0: That was young Pete Carroll.
2: They still chew gum.
0: It was old Pete Carroll.
2: It was Wrigley's.
1: So out of a technicality, Rico wins 7 points because he is correct.
0: 7?
1: Yes, 7, Michael. Is that a problem?
0: Yes, I don't care. I'll be Jalen Rose on Jeopardy. I hope I get negative 38,000.
1: Okay, well, you only get negative.
2: Put on the big glasses.
1: I can't Cocoa give or take. I can't give or take away that many points. That's just against the rules. That's minus 3 points for both you and David.
0: 9.
1: It means you lose 9 points. I found my Pistons one, by the way. The thing crashed on me. If the Pistons make an NBA final, they will be better than a gentleman's sweep. Yes or no?
0: Yes, 100%. Provided they keep shooting this way. Yes.
3: Well, yes, because they're winning it all. So, yeah.
1: Rico?
2: You're saying the end result of the final will...
1: They will not be bounced in 5 games.
2: Okay.
1: They will do
2: okay.
1: better than that.
2: Yeah, I think they can get to 6 games.
3: And winning in 6. Okay, got you.
1: Points for Mike. That'll be 5 points to Mike and 5 points to Rico because I like the way they answered. David, you lose 5 points for your unfounded optimism with absolutely zero reason.
2: I said
1: reason.
2: They're winning it all.
1: And you didn't say why. You're just like, yeah, they're going to win. Why? Reasons. That's minus 5 points for you.
0: You gave Kenny a little bit of power and look at what took place.
1: I've created this monster of a game and I'm running it.
0: My God.
1: The Red Wings won. We will seeing this level of compete in the playoffs will inspire change, will motivate them to say, hey, we're not good enough.
0: No,
1: all right.
0: Absolutely not. They're the most obstinate, stubborn, aloof organization on the planet with the way they operate. Plus, does Yzerman even want to make a big move? I mean, he's shown no interest in it. No, to hell with that. No.
2: Kenny, I'm going to say no because no change came after the Tigers. No change came after the Lions. Now with the Pistons, why should anything be different? Even though you share the same home, we know who gets the big bedroom, who doesn't. Who gets the chair?
0: Oh.
3: I'm also going to say no because, yeah, why? They're not going to make any changes. Everything's going to be status quo, and they'll bring up the young guys.
1: Well, typically, I would have given you all 10 points for agreeing with all of your answers, but the correct answer actually in this case was no and no. So that's going to be minus 11
0: points. That's really well done. I forgot about

0: About that drop.
1: No. That's well done.
2: And a last one, we'll do one more from the Mike You Can't Win With list.
1: Nine.
2: It means stop sign. And the question is, you cannot win with a ginger backcourt.
1: Can't. That was, wait a minute. They screwed us in the NCAA tournament. Wasn't that Santa Clara? Yes, against Kentucky with that idiot coach Herb Sendek.
3: This was new. I didn't know that.
1: They had dueling. It was scary twins, and they were gingers, and they were their starting backcourt. I go, we're effed. We can't win with this. You can barely win with one redhead on the team. You can't win with two that look the same. Ridiculous. No way. And then Herb Sendek screwed us by not falling.
2: Rico.
3: What he said. I didn't even know this was a thing now.
1: So. You sat here during it.
3: I was rooting for Kentucky.
1: Got it.
3: See, I don't know, because I think Alex Caruso used to be a redhead. He's bald now. Used to be a redhead, and he just won with OKC. And that was Oway hit the shot.
1: And if your grandma had wheels, she'd be a bike.
3: I'm saying.
1: He's bald, dude.
3: Was this the Oway shot at the buzzer?
1: Yes.
3: Where you got mad at me because, okay.
1: Yes, because Sendek didn't fall and he was up three.
3: And you were like, you're running around the whole building celebrating. Yeah.
2: So that'll be a good 10 points for all of you for that. Also, Mike, an additional 5 points for the grandmother wheels bike reset. That's pretty funny. I like that. It made me laugh. So you get another couple of points for that.
1: Yes.
2: And then I take all of your points away, split them between David and Rico for reparations. And then as a white person, I feel like it's my job to take those away from you again. So those are my points. Now I win. You all tie for second. That has been yes or no.
1: I got nothing. I can't even believe what I just endured. All right. 97.1.
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0: David, some text communications. We'll get to Can We Say That? Bottom of the hour. We'll rap about the Pistons a little more. And we have had some fun at the expense of James Harden. I mean, kind of have to. But the bigger story today, now we placed a bet in the name of the church today, because if the Pistons are going to shoot the three that way, I'm not going to doubt your ability to get it done. When you take a team who was bottom four in the league, taking and making threes, which is a complete fool's gold approach to basketball, and then they turn into a team that now routinely is shooting 40% or better.
1: Yeah.
0: Last night was a masterclass. I mean, that was, if you shoot that way, you could win the whole damn thing.
1: Yeah.
0: So for fun, we're in the donation bin for the church. We've placed a bet on Pistons to win it all. And if it hits, the church gets 5 G's. Let's go. Let's party. And David's uncle is on board, by the way.
1: Okay, let's go.
0: David sat here doubting, you know, I don't want wicked profit or whatever nonsense he was throwing out there. His uncle just texted him, take the effing money. Direct quote. I couldn't even believe his uncle spoke that way.
1: Okay.
2: That was not a direct quote, by the way, people.
1: I don't think that it was. But to add to what you're saying, Mike, just to simplify it, what the Pistons did at from three-point line as opposed to the Cavs was 21 extra points that you made because you hit seven more threes.
0: Difference in the game. Yeah. They had more second chance points. You turned it over more than them. Rebounding was equal. What's the difference? They didn't shoot well from three. You shot great. Yeah. Game over.
1: Yeah.
0: David, go ahead on text, buddy.
2: This is by far my favorite game on the ticket. Kenny is up there with Steve Harvey, Alex Trebek, and Richard Dawson. Keep it up, Kenny.
3: Great. See? Huh? Great. I win.
0: Way to encourage the guy who just used the phrase reparations in the segment.
2: Well, from Matt, yes or no has become my favorite new bit. But Kenny, did he just take away points from the black people like a southern state? He's not going to be wearing that headset much longer.
0: Yeah, I consider myself a man of faith.
3: David, I don't know if I'm going to be putting this headset on anymore.
1: He did a lot of redistricting. So, you know.
2: That game is ridiculous. WTF, LOL, wow.
0: Kenny's Tom Brenneman is pretty solid.
3: Don't ever say that again.
0: Actually, yeah.
3: Come on, dude.
0: That's my bad. I didn't mean it. I meant your imitation. You know what? Forget it.
1: David, maybe we should just take him to a trip to the museum.
3: Oh, no. David, what's the next text?
4: Oh, now you're uncomfortable.
3: Yes, I am.
2: Okay. I'll make him more uncomfortable. Most challenging portion of this segment is Kennicott reading.
0: Well, I want to make Kenny feel
3: here
0: better.
3: We go.
0: It's factual. 51% of adults in this country have a sixth grade reading level. That just means you're amongst friends, Kenny.
3: It's been fun working here, guys. I got to tell you.
1: See? Should have went to the museum with us.
0: You took all my points away because I'm white. That's not fair.
4: He took it away from us because we're black.
0: No, he gave you all my points.
4: And then he took them away from us.
0: Oh, really?
4: Yes.
0: Oh.
4: He gave us
0: gave them to himself.
4: Back.
0: Unfortunate.
1: Give them back.
2: Kenny is running every game from now on. This segment is hilarious.
0: All right, well, we're trying to have some fun. The Pistons are up 2-0. We got the church gambling. Is it true the general fund was just rifled into a plus 1,500?
2: No, but I do have one more text here regarding your answer about the hockey names.
0: Yeah.
2: Someone says, the adding of letters to the end of hockey name comes from Canada, just like they add an extra A. So blame Canada.
0: I largely do. It's annoying. Well, you know the boys and Shorzy had a great night tonight. Why can't it just be their name? Because he wouldn't.
1: Troy.
0: Right, Kotze had a big big night between the pipes. It's like, stop adding an EY to everyone's name. It drives me crazy.
1: The nine means stop signa?
0: No.
3: It's Topsy.
0: Okay,
2: that's
0: David,
2: what it would be.
0: Please.
2: Love this new show, Jarrett from the bank.
0: Okay. New show?
2: The segment.
3: The game show.
2: The game show.
0: Go ahead. You do yes or no till six. I'm out of here. Go ahead.
3: Hey, you can get your points back. You never know.
0: I don't want them back.
3: You can redeem them like you can redeem team fan points.
0: Yeah, like when people...

0: ape up for their team. Yeah, redeem your loyalty points at the next playoff game.
1: Someone's saying, yes, this game is amazing. I need to hear this every week on a Friday outside of football season.
0: Oh, thank God. Okay, yeah, no, don't make us do that. Although it could be fun during football. If Kenny has these football-related questions, sure, and yeah. we have to, that could work. I don't hate that idea.
2: We have the picks on Friday, but we could do it on like a Thursday leading into football weekend because football starts on Thursdays.
0: Can you imagine?
2: It actually starts every day of the week now.
0: Could you imagine the challenge, though, during football season of Kenny reading and TJ speaking? Yikes. Be here all day.
3: Mm-hmm. Mike, what do you mean by that?
0: We're losing cabin pressure. You know, this is what happens when the Pistons go 14-28 from three. We don't know what to do.
3: Yeah, we should do it on Wednesdays, Kenny. There you go.
2: Wednesday or Thursday. That works perfect.
0: All right. I think we can workshop it. We're definitely going to need to add some production to it, though.
1: It says giving David and Rico reparations from Mike and then immediately taking them away was utterly amazing. Dennis in Allen Park.
0: I mean, it does kind of follow a lot of history, I guess.
2: I mean, I am going to also be gentrifying your points as well.
3: Oh. Kenny, I'm sure your ancestors are proud.
1: You are on one today, Kenny. You are on one.
0: My God. Guy hits a couple of doubles at Aqueduct, and he's insane.
3: He's got to go back. And you work with those people?
0: Stop it.
3: Oh, boy.
0: Okay. Come on, man. Really?
3: Jesus.
0: Come on, Rico. You're better than that, dude.
4: Look at my African-American over here.
0: See? Don't stoop to his level.
5: It was all because of this terrible, awful Negro.
0: Okay, can we please?
1: They're calling you a patriot on the ticket text, Kenny.
2: You know what? I'm proud of that. I'm a very proud boy.
0: I'm going to the people. Oh my God. I'm going to Zach. I'm pretending Kenny doesn't exist.
3: Funny if it's true.
0: Zach, how are you?
3: Zach.
6: Hey, Mike. I got your choke artist for Major League Baseball. I pulled some numbers for you about this.
0: All right, what do we got?
6: David Price.
0: That's a good one.
6: 99 innings. Record of 5-9. His team's won 9-14 in the 23 games he pitched in.
0: Yeah, that works. That's a Cy Young pitcher who largely was not good in the playoffs. That's a James Harden Memorial candidate. Yes. Mm-hmm. No issue. It's a good pull.
6: To the bullpen by multiple teams.
0: Yep. It's still amazing when we look back at it. You had a pitching rotation in this town of Verlander, Scherzer, Price, Porcello. You couldn't win the World Series? How is that possible? You had four Cy Youngs. Four.
3: Yes.
0: Four. Yeah.
6: Most strikeouts he had in one playoff appearance was with the World Series Boston Red Sox. 9 strikeouts in one game.
0: Well, I'm not going to knock him for not notching 10, 11, 12 Ks a night. But look, the numbers are the numbers. And you're right, Zach. No, he fits the James Harden profile. I had no issue with it. You can't knock the guy. Well, it was high in the playoffs. It was 9 strikeouts. You try to strike out 9 people in a playoff game.
3: No, you're right. I always say that rotation that they have, like, you didn't win.
0: How? Wow. How?
3: I have no idea, man.
0: Crazy. It's not worth going back to. But, yeah, I mean, the idea that the Tigers didn't win a World Series in that essentially decade, it's really about 8 years, that's... makes no sense to me. All right. 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

0: Okay, let's get to business. Hopefully this game has more sensible rules than Kenny's hoo-ha, yes or no. This is Can We Say That? Yes, Dave.
1: Who said it?
2: White powder up my nose.
3: Your glass is always half full.
0: Oh, yeah. So we had a good week last week, which means David is going to go satanic on us. And now here's your first clue. Sports. So let's do this. Is Evan joining or no?
4: No, he is not joining us.
0: Okay. Evan is too good for us. Let's play the game.
5: All right.
0: David, begin.
4: I don't think they win an NBA championship this year, but I do believe with what we're seeing with Cade, a championship is in his future.
0: Can I give you my initial thought, not to poison the jury here?

0: his future.
1: Yeah, hearing it again, I think Mike's right about that. That does sound very Doug Karshian.
2: You know what? I agree, but I'm thinking more of his partner. I'm thinking that's more Gator.
3: I love hookers.
2: I'm going to go Gator on that. David, who said it?
4: I don't think they win an NBA championship this year, but I do believe with what...
3: I give up. It's going to be a brutal... I didn't even consider John. I just didn't even...
5: No one really does.
3: Okay, that's... Oh, boy. This is not off to
2: a good start. We just hit people with garbage cans.
3: This is... And a team gets up 2-0, and all of a sudden, it just turns into anarchy. All right, go ahead.
2: Hit 14 threes.
5: Next one here. I need Framber Valdez to be a leader. Tarek Skubal is gone, and I don't know when he's coming back. I need you to lead. This is not what a leader does.
1: Let me guess. That sounds like Gov to me. An angry, laced opinion. It's not snarky enough to be Costa. I think he's the only one that would deliver something like that.
3: See, I thought I was close to saying that. I don't know if I said it that way. That's the problem. Look, I was pissed. I thought Framber was selfish. I thought he acted like a petty little child. And you could tell Hinch didn't back him up. The team didn't even want to back him up. So I like the take.
1: Would you have said I want him to be a leader, though?
3: Yeah, because I know I comped it out to like, dude, Skubal's dead and we're paying you $40 million. Like, you need to be the guy. I just don't know if I said it that way.
2: One more time, David, because I am starting to think you.
5: I need Framber Valdez to be a leader. Tarek Skubal is gone, and I don't know when he's coming back. I need you to lead. This is not what a leader does.
2: It feels like a conversation we had.
3: I know. That's the problem.
1: We definitely had this dialogue. I just don't know if you put it that way.
3: He's saying Gov.
2: I'm going to say you.
3: Hell, I'll say you.
2: Okay.
3: Because I feel like we absolutely, we were swimming in that pool. Like, we had that convo.
2: Yeah.
3: All right, Dave, who said it? I need Framber Valdez to be a leader.
2: Yes!
3: Tarek Skubal is gone. And I don't know when he's coming back.
2: I'm glad we, Lord knows, if it's one of us and we don't guess each other, that's a problem.
1: I pay attention.
3: I just thought it was too nice for me.
2: No, it wasn't.
3: But it's good to see personal growth via who said it.
2: No, I need you to be a leader. That's not nice. That's step up to the plate, buddy.
3: Okay.
2: Get the job done.
1: Yeah, well, buddy.
5: Well, since I'm in charge of this game, you do get half a point, Mike.
3: Thank you.
5: Because you said it was either two of you, so.
3: We worked our way through that. All right, we're off the schneid. We're going to be okay. David, next.
1: I take away half a point.
3: That's not your game.
5: Next here, I think there's a euphoria starting to be born here about this team because they play the way the city likes the game to be played.
3: Okay, that's absolutely not this show.
2: Euphoria, I'm going to go with...
3: Is that Cookies?
2: That's Karsh.
1: I thought it was Gator, so we're all on different pages.
3: Hold on, talk through it before we do something irresponsible. Rico first.
2: Euphoria, that's a Doug word. I'm going to go with Doug Karsh.
3: So is Spinach. All right.
2: What does that have to do with you?
3: Euphoria? Okay.
1: I thought that was more of a Gator word. That's why I picked Gator. That sounds like the way you would say what that message was.
3: Read it one more time, please.
5: I think there's a euphoria starting to be born here about this team because they play the way the city likes the game to be played.
3: I'm going to go Cookies.
2: I can see Cookies.
3: All right. So you're Gator, Doug, and I'm Cookies. What are the odds we just get absolutely hit with a garbage can by David here?
1: High.
3: Okay.
1: Very high.
3: I thought so. David, who said it?
6: I think there's a euphoria starting to be born here about this team.
1: We do.
6: Because
3: I hate everything.
5: The guy thinks he knows the city. I won't say what I was going to say, but
3: listen, he's the mayor of Luna Pier. You will speak with reverence when you speak of the Gov.
5: Next, Robert Kraft.
3: He's a big celebrity in Temperance. How dare you?
1: I am not getting in trouble on a Friday.
2: Oh, it's good.
3: That you draw the line. Oh, so you can make a valet reference to Rico. Right. Oh, but oh no, don't make fun of Thanos Gov. Yeah.
2: Reparations to me and David, but Gov.
3: Oh, well, you know what that is.
2: I know.
3: Yeah, exactly.
2: He's Doug. Yeah, he's in the big house. Okay.
3: Rules for thee, not.

0: for me.
1: All right.
2: Next on the list here. Robert Kraft got dozens of happy ending massages, and Vrabel may or may not have been hanging out with Diana. This is ridiculous. He's not going to lose his job.
0: Who is that amped up over this? Like, who would cape up for Vrabel? Would it be John, who knows Vrabel? Would John have done that?
1: That is a weird...
0: Why would you cape up for Vrabel?
1: To die on.
3: I'm going to exercise the Evan Jenkins. I know who said that.
0: Oh, I'll read this again. Oh, hold on. You know the king of dying on weird hills? Gator. Oh. Gator picks the weirdest moments to be no. And you're like, dude, you just went 6 weeks without yelling at anyone. Why is this the moment?
1: You know what, Kenny? There's your next game. Who said this? Mike or Gator?
0: You think I said that?
1: No. I'm saying just hills to die on. Ginger point guard.
0: Right, but that's with levity. This is like someone's legitimately angry. Read this one more time.
2: Robert Kraft got dozens of happy ending massages, and Vrabel may or may not have been hanging out with Diana. This is ridiculous. He's not going to lose his job.
3: Spanking.
0: All right, here's my problem. I don't know that Gator and Doug would even talk Club Rossini. That's the problem. So it would lead me towards cookies. John.
1: It wouldn't be cookies, would it? I don't think Rieger had a show.
0: Kenny, you can't participate. You really heard this?
3: I know exactly who said this, yes.
1: You know what? Just be for no reason, I'm going to say Kang, trying to be smart.
3: I'm going to try a little harder.
0: I mean,
1: trying to be sarcastic.
0: Oh, okay. I just don't think Doug and Gator would talk about it because it's not respectful.
1: I think they brought it up. Maybe it was part of an update.
0: Like mornings, Heather with the news, with John. I'm going to go John. I'd probably be wrong. David, who said it?
4: What was your first guess, Rico?
1: My first guess?
4: Yeah. It's the cookies, right?
1: Yeah.
5: Robert Kraft got dozens of happy ending massages, and Vrabel may or may not have been hanging out with Diana. This is ridiculous. He's not going to lose his job.
0: We banned that. You can't do that to us. He did this last week. You can't take host reading listener.
2: This one was only used just to get the happy ending massages in the read.
1: Oh, no, that's going to be a drop.
2: You know what? I wish I would have thought that through before I said that.
0: That does not count. That is so low of you.
2: Oh, no, it doesn't count.
0: Guys,
2: no,
0: reading a ticket text, and I'm supposed to guess that.
2: I was just trying to have some fun there.
1: That's why I thought it was Kang trying to be funny. Like, oh, well, yeah, you know, he can do that.
2: He tries that all the time.
0: Okay.
3: Again, try a little harder.
0: Can we please stay on task?
2: I'll give you one more here.
0: Ay.
2: What if Scooble comes back and is as good as ever? Flaherty finds his form. Madden, actually, this turns into a blessing disguise.
0: Gator.
2: And they discovered something in Madden.
0: I'm just going Gator because that's the most silver lining tiger thing I've ever heard. I'm just guessing it, and I know we're up against it.
1: I'm going to go with the gentleman over here.
3: I think you're right about that.
0: I know we're up against it. I wasn't trying to be flippant. I know we only got about 40 seconds.
6: What if Scuba comes back and as good as ever, Flaherty finds his form?
0: Guilt by association. They hang out all
2: another
0: the time.
2: Another half point because same show.
0: Only one show could harness that level of positivity.
3: And I take away that half point.
0: That's not the same game.
1: Blessing in disguise.
0: Yeah.
2: Maybe you discovered something.
0: Back-to-back Cy Young Award winner dying for 2 months. Blessing in disguise.
2: That is who said it.
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0: It's offense. It upsets me. I'll go with the Niner game.
1: Chair turning.
2: So I do get my dessert on Thanksgiving. Steelers, Eagles. Okay.
1: Well, you know what? It's a busy weekend. We've had the pre-Thanksgiving Day game, three Thanksgiving Day games. We need the cherry on top.
0: Oh, I forgot Black Friday.
1: Black Friday game.
0: Why ever would they give me time to put up the Christmas tree? Let's do this. Maybe Jets and Dolphins again. That was a hot reset.
1: Here's some potential games. Green Bay at the Rams.
0: Okay, that's actually not half bad.
1: Baltimore at Cincinnati.
0: Not a Green Bay game. Green Bay game. Baltimore and Cincy is like empty calories. Like, it seems like a good idea, but you just end up with the poops. I think the more nutritionally relevant game was the first one. The Packers and Rams.
2: Yeah, Ravens and Bengals can be at 1 o'clock on a Sunday.
1: Okay. All right. Christmas Day.
0: I protest all of this. Christmas is meant for family. I disagree with all of this.
1: Well, for your family, you got a lot of football.
2: A lot of football.
0: Who needs time to, you know, enjoy family? Gotta, hey, Pops, operate the stream.
1: Well, glad you said that, Mike, because potentially the 1 o'clock gang, the Philadelphia Eagles at the New York Giants, the G-Men.
0: I'm going to tell you something right now. My mom will kill someone. If that game's on Christmas, my mom will, that will, I'm telling
1: it's
0: you.
1: It's that one.
0: It does not matter. You don't understand it. I come from a traditional family. My mom ain't having that.
1: Did Mike's mom just cut somebody?
0: Yeah, if you think dinner or the structure of that day is going to be changed because of the Giants, my mom put a bullet in the TV.
1: I could just see, Mama V, put the knife down. We're going to turn the TV off, okay? Everybody get back to the dinner table.
0: that's nightmare fuel if that happens. So carry on.
2: Let's just say this. Christmas is going to be different for me this year, and football ain't a part of it.
0: Well, what are you at? Your other families?
2: How did you know?
0: It's about time you learned the kid's name.
1: You. Michael.
0: You.
1: The 4 o'clock game, Kansas City at the Chargers. The 8 p.m. game, the Rams at the Seahawks.
0: Okay, now you're going to force me to watch that. Yeah, that one's good. What happened to the Egg Bowl on Thanksgiving night, by the way? That's gone now, isn't it?
1: Nobody cares.
0: It's Mississippi State. All right, carry on. I like the nightcap.
1: Lane Kiffin ain't there. And finally, guys, Lions going to be playing in Germany. Looks like they're two games.
0: This is going to be the Giants, teams, isn't it?
1: The Giants?
0: Yep.
1: Or the Buccaneers?
0: I'm going to tell you something right now. May 8th, reserve my right to change my mind. Mm-hmm. Giants going to win that game.
1: Okay.
0: So we're going to send all the Lion fans who bankrupted themselves to go to Germany, we're going to send them home sad.
1: So you rather see the Giants, G-Men, Germany?
0: Yeah, that one I want.
1: G-Men in Germany.
0: Yeah, I listen, I'm telling you. This is the Giants are becoming Scott Frost. This is the year the Giants get it right.
1: David, G-Men, Bucks.
2: I guess I'd rather see the Giants because I think the Bucks can be a good game and I don't want to waste that internationally.
1: Kenny, wow, you're a Lions fan. G-Men or Bucks?
3: Just for the RFR aspect of it, G-Men.
0: G-Men, that's right. It's going to be exciting.
1: Okay, well, we'll find out.
0: Can't wait till Jackson Dark gets broken in half in week 2 and it doesn't even matter again.
1: We'll find out the official schedule next week, but these are just some potential games of the NFL season coming up. 97.1.
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2: 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You missed anything. So bring the Pistons back into focus, but in just a different way. Because we started the show with something, and part of it was to have some fun. There's no world where I should be the arbiter of positivity. I'm the one who said, look, you're not done 3-1 down to the Magic. Here's why. And this series, I didn't feel like they were in trouble. I thought it'd be a competitive series, but I thought Pistons would win. But here's what's interesting. David, who is a huge Pistons honk, has no belief. Now, last night, they went out and played the type of game that if that is who they are, you could win an NBA championship. Because you shot the three, you stopped being stubborn with the ridiculous regular season numbers where you're one of the four worst three-point shooting teams in the league, you went 14-28 last night. That's why you won the game. You didn't dominate the glass. You didn't have more second chance points. You did have more turnovers. Mm-hmm. You won the game because of your defense and three-point shooting. If you do that, you can get somewhere. So we had some fun where I said to David, look, we're gonna do this. And we did this, completely real. I said, David, I want to place a bet, but not out of vanity or stupidity. I want to do it to see if I can get you to believe. Because years ago, I didn't believe the NBA was going to let us have Cade. And David prayed on it, on the air. Probably a little embarrassing, but it worked. So we went with it. So I said, you know what? We need to get back to that. I have placed a wager, and the proceeds will go to Greater Life Church on Tyerman if we win. I do not want the money. I want the vibes. And I think it'd be pretty hilarious if I become a big power broker at David's church and he gets phased out. The point is, I believe this is who you are? Probably not. It's very hard to go from bottom four in the league taking and making threes to top three in the league. Mm-hmm. That's what they are right now. Duncan Robinson, 10 threes in two games. You're getting buzzer beaters at the end of every quarter. You're turning into a Golden State Warrior three-point shooting team, yeah, percentage-wise.
3: Yeah, that's what they're doing.
2: So probably not. But in the moment, here's what I'd comp it to. This is a team whose defense struggled all year, but then you play four great games and win a Super Bowl. And the defense shows up. Look, they're confident. There's energy. There's attitude. I think your point earlier was really spot on of a stay of execution. They know how lucky they are. Mm-hmm. They shouldn't be here. If Wagner doesn't get hurt, they're not here. But they are, and they're making the most of it. So I wanted to ask you as a Piston fan. I know the easiest thing to say is they're going to win the series, followed by the next easiest thing. Well, they'll beat the Knicks. Is anyone willing to say, with the heavy caveat of the three-point shooting, they could win an NBA championship? Because that's what I said by placing that bet today. If this is truly who they are, meaning they're playing the way I want them to play, you can play all the defense you want, and you can do your stupid championship belts and stuff. That's not for me. If you don't take and make threes at a high level in today's NBA, you will not win. But they are now. Mm-hmm. This isn't what they did in the regular season.
3: Correct.
2: And we did the James Harden thing where this is why I don't respect anything I watch in the regular season. James Harden's great in the regular season. He looks like Phillip Banks right now. The playoffs are a different animal.
3: Mike, I think if his last name wasn't Harden, he wouldn't be playing in this. The coach would be like, nah, you're not ready for this. DMP from here on out.

0: but he's James Harden. So, and you're paying him a lot of money, so you're kind of forced to play him. But in reality, if we were doing Cleveland radio, I'd be, yeah, this guy should not play another minute.
1: No, 100% not. And not in the fourth quarter, at least. You can play him the first three.
0: Right.
1: And maybe if you got a big lead. He can't be running that offense in the fourth.
0: What I'm saying, yeah, I want to see Schroeder in there over him. That's a problem.
1: So my question is, their performance against the Cavs, especially from three-point land, we know the defense is always going to be there. They're going to play defense. They're going to play with energy and passion. I think their energy is better this series, by the way. But do you believe in this three-point shooting to the point where you think, you know what, maybe we could raise the bar on what our goals are? You know, no. Do I believe they'll get it done? No. But if I'm right, I'm going to get 15-1 on it, i.e. the church is going to get a hell of a nice donation. So I just wanted to have some fun. And I'm not obstinate. I'll never back down from my opinions. I'll never back down from what I believe and how I believe you need to win a championship. The difference is I don't have to because they're doing what I want. They're doing things they couldn't or wouldn't do in the regular season. And again, they'll be one of the biggest underdogs in modern NBA history going to the finals, provided OKC is there, because you're not a good one seed historically. You don't have the talent that a one seed normally has. You don't. And the East is dog water. But if you can guard people and you can shoot the three, I'm willing to say, you know what? Get in the ring and see what happens.
0: If you have Tobias Harris going, but seven games in a row now, scoring 20-some points, you're starting to look more and more like that one seed.
1: Right, which again, the biggest thing is Duncan Robinson. If you're getting five threes a game from him, he's basically Klay Thompson at that point.
0: Yeah.
1: You know what I'm saying? Like that's how outrageous what we're watching
0: is. Think about it. Because all of a sudden, Tobias has become your number two and Duncan is your number three. We said, hey,
1: I can't even
0: Tobias
1: say
0: is your three. Oh no, he's stepped up and he's the two. And Duncan has stepped in and embraced the role. I'll be your third guy. So you know what we're not talking? Jalen Duren.
1: Well, and that's the other thing is, look, at some point, can Duren be who he was in the regular season? Again, this is why I don't respect the regular season. Jalen Duren was essentially 20-12 in the regular season. Now he's like 8-10. And people are sitting there wanting to touch their Oscar Meyer because he has a double-double. Dude, you play 35 minutes, you're 7 feet tall. I don't care about 10 points and 11 boards. So, like, for me, there's still room to grow is that if he could tap into who he was, there's something there. But I want to know from the people because, first of all, as long as Cleveland keeps playing James Harden big minutes in the second half, they're never beating you. And if you keep shooting this way, they're never beating you. Now, this could all turn on a dime. This is the same Pistons team. I'll say it to you again. It's not even an opinion. It's a fact. Bottom four in basketball from three-point land.
0: Yes.
1: If this dreamscape ends, things will look real different, real fast.
0: But see, I think that they saw elimination. They were down three games to one to Orlando. Since then, won five games in 8 days. And just got it done. And now they're on a roll. Now this team believes in themselves, and they know what it takes. And I do think that it was a little bit of, guys, we don't want to go home. You don't want to see your graphic up on NBA post-game show with Chuck and all those guys saying you're headed off to Cancun. So now they've rallied. And it may be some of the stupidest rallying things, but it works for them. That now all of a sudden it's tough and it's this. And all right, sure, it works. You're winning.
1: How much
0: Duncan Robinson yelling and screaming at
1: people.
0: Well,
1: let me
0: people.
1: Ask this question. How much of this is for the shooting three straight home games?
0: It is. I think it's a lot because you're comfortable. It's
1: which is for every team, by the way, guys.
0: Correct.
1: No one's taking a shot at them.
0: It's comfortable. But now with that comfort comes belief that when you go to Cleveland, the ball should go into the basket the same way. It's not one of those. For the first time, they're not desperate. They're not, man, we got to at least take one of these games. No, you're playing with house money now. Even if you lose two, you still come back to Detroit knowing they can't beat us here. If we got to go seven and they just win all the games in Cleveland, they can't beat us in Detroit. But I think now with the confidence that you have, I fully expect to see Duncan Robinson keeping this thing going. I mean, that was like Tobias. It was like, well, can you go to Orlando and still? Yeah, he did.

0: Did. Wow. Okay. And now I expect Duncan, and I do Dennis Jenkins. I expect him to, hey, if you can give me 12 points a game coming off the bench, great. Give Cade a little breather every now and then, and the offense doesn't fall off. That's what you want. And now, okay, Cade, we can kind of save your minutes as we get ready for the Eastern Conference Final.
1: Also, I did want to congratulate you. I wanted to wait till 5 because I wanted to make sure you were, you know, you've been really dialed in. But congratulations on Alien Disclosure Day. I know you'll be poring over the files this weekend.
0: Okay.
1: No, I'm serious. Did you see what Representative Tim Burchett said?
0: No.
1: The first drop of UFO files is a, quote, drop in the bucket compared to the, quote, holy crap moment that's coming. The first drop will be big, but in comparison to what is coming, it's nothing.
0: Okay.
1: I know your weekend's all booked out for this. Rico will be combing the files.
0: I'll be reading.
1: Oh, boy. All right. David, talk to me, because I know your belief level wasn't high. If this is who they are, and I know what you're going to tell me. This isn't who they are.
2: Well, no, 50%, no. That's not who anybody is, shooting 50% from three. But if you can shoot 40, okay. I don't need Dort.
1: Buddy,
2: at
1: if
2: that
1: you
2: point.
1: Can shoot 37.
2: Well, no, I hear you. I'm just saying 39 was the league leader in the NBA regular season. So you get close to that, then I don't need Durant to be what Durant was in the regular season, because now we have the other element that we did not have. Mm-hmm. So we do that, yeah. We can win a championship doing this. I wouldn't be scared of anyone doing this. But we'll see.
1: Don't give me a we'll see.
2: No, that was for the people.
1: David.
2: I do believe that they're really good right now.
1: All I would tell you is, for the sake of the church, you better root for this team to get it done.
2: Oh, I'm rooting.
1: Because you got a hell of a donation coming. Nona's got you. God, that's got to burn your ass, doesn't it?
3: David, what are you going to be spending that money on for a year?
1: I'm your uncle's favorite nephew now.
2: I think I'm going to have a nice wall where I can watch the 9:30 game.
1: That's right. That's right.
3: Upgrade the AV room.
1: That's right. 248-539-9797.
0: And David, don't feel bad, because I'm Big G's favorite son.
1: That's so true.
0: Don't feel bad about
1: That's true. You should have seen the adoption program. That took a long time to get Rico in the family. All right. We'll get some texts. We'll see where everybody's at. Hey, by the way, Tigers are a big underdog in Kansas City tonight. Oh, God help me. Oh, man. Oh, yeah, yeah. We'll see. I just, that team.
0: Way to bring us down.
1: I need a night off from that. I can't do it.
3: You had one yesterday. Back on the horse, Mike.
1: I need another. It's Kenny, Tiger baseball right now is tough. Tough watch. 97-1.
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2: All right, David, give me some of the ticket text coming in. There it is. First time all week, like literally right at the end. And I called it by its old name.
3: No, not the first time all week.
4: You did it yesterday.
3: Yeah.
2: How dare you? Did I do that again?
3: Yeah. We just let it go.
2: Damn. I'm turning into the grandmother from Wedding Crashers. I'm just blurting things out. I'm sorry, dude. That's Eleanor okay. Roosevelt. All right. David, text communications.
5: You guys at least could have given them hope that it was the first time all week.
2: Nah, man. It's been all downhill since yes or no, and Kenny took all my points away.
3: Nah, because then it would have just got flooded with the text communication. No, you did it yesterday.
5: Sure, too. Jenkins has even outplayed Harden. That is wild to even write out.
2: No, it is, because it's outer space. And again, this is why we love sports. The problem is I am a born cynic. It's data and it's pedigree and it's just kind of, no, I don't accept certain things. But then you get to a certain point where you just go to hell with it. Like when a football team wins every close game, you just go, Tigers 2 years ago, we did, it's voodoo. Yeah. There's no analytic to explain this. There's nothing. You just roll. Maybe the Pistons are on that type of roll. And some of you are going to get offended. I don't want you to. I desperately don't want you to. But it's okay to be real. This is not a talented team. Oh, Cade's talent. Make no mistake, Cade played for any team in the league. And that's pretty much where it ends. But together, they're doing things that are outside of their profile, including the three-point shooting. Mm-hmm. You don't play 82 games as one of the worst three-point shooting teams in the league, and then all of a sudden you're top three. But that's what's happening. So I'm just trying to see if people wanted to go for the magic carpet ride. I don't know. But Greater Life Church stands to benefit, and I'm excited. I don't know what to do.
5: The Pistons should go into each game like it's an elimination game, no matter what the record is. Just bury the team you're playing.
2: Well, I will say this. Both first quarters, they were the more prepared team to play. Cleveland, no pun intended, has a very cavalier approach. They're very laid back. Hey, let's settle into this thing. That ain't the approach against Pistons. Yeah, better be ready.
3: Yeah, fourth quarter, no sense of urgency. Let's just let Harden bring the ball up. How about we don't? Okay, you know, if you're a Pistons fan, you're like, yes.
2: Look, first two games, they tied up at 93, and then they had a two-point lead on Mobley's dunk. And it was almost like the air comes out of the balloon, and this is where having the best player in the series matters. Cade learning how to truly close an opponent out.
3: Yes.
2: He's coming into his own as a superstar.
3: And, Mike, I don't think anybody in Detroit felt the slightest bit worried when Mobley dunked the ball.
2: No.
3: Because you were like, oh, okay, that's cute.
2: I was more worried in game one, but once I saw the Pistons respond the way they did, now I know they have that tool in the tool bag. No, I wasn't worried. Yeah. Because they still had Phillip Banks out there at point guard. The only thing missing is James Harden just yelling, Vivian! It's ridiculous.
3: I mean, I know you're saying that because of the beard, but he plays a little more like Carlton Banks out there.
4: Who would be Jazz in this situation getting thrown out of the house?
2: That'd be James Harden being thrown out of the locker room. Honestly, the way he played last night, probably Mobley. Again, you're 7 feet tall. You're a generational talent. You're a max player making $46 million. You grabbed... You had one more rebound than Kenny caught last night. And Kenny didn't play, so that'll tell you what we're talking about.
3: Wow. Too bad he should be more like the stop sign.
2: Got it. Let's go to Roy, 97.1. Roy, how you doing, buddy?
6: Mike, Rico, David, and don't forget Kenneth Overseer Cott. How are you guys doing today?
2: Good, Roy. How's your Friday, buddy? That's unbelievable.
6: You know what? I'm finishing up about the 70-hour shift in a week, so it's okay, I guess.
2: Oh, boy.
6: I listen to you guys at the station from 6 to 6. You guys are totally my favorite show because 10 to 2, sometimes they're so damn happy and unbelievable, you got to turn them off.
2: It does. The overly happy people drive me crazy. I hear you, Roy.
6: Mike, and I'm like 2 months older than you, so I feel the same way. I hate old people. Not like, you know what I mean.
2: I do. What's on your mind?

0: So first of all, I need the Pistons to win the championship because 3 weeks ago when you guys did the whole Greater Life bet, I thought you were serious, and I put a C note down to win 2,600.
1: Well, but we're in.
0: The Gator needs some new shoes.
1: That's right. Let's go get it. No, Roy, we're in today. Look, David didn't want to do it a couple of weeks ago, but now I guilted him into it. We are in. David, it is real.
0: David might have 10 kids, but he can be soft sometimes. Let's
2: I know.
0: Admit it,
2: you know. I know. He's getting soft in his old age.
0: The reasoning, so you had Wagner die. Now OG's possibly dead when they get to the Knicks in the finals.
1: And the Cavs are down Sam Merrill, who's one of their best sharpshooters and is about 13 points a game. It's the same thing.
0: And, and the guy who was hiding the last time Stu got into a fight is chest bumping with Harden. Like, what up, though?
2: I know.
0: Yeah. You know, Duncan Robinson has just all stepped up between busting threes and getting in Harden's face. I thought Duncan Robinson had no D. Well, he's D'ing up Harden last two games pretty damn good.
1: Well, Rico could guard Harden. But no, Roy listen, here's the thing. When you look at the Pistons team, I'll say it again to you. Duncan Robinson was so ineffective, the Heat put him on ice in the playoffs last year. He wasn't in the rotation. Like, you're seeing these stories, and you're looking at it, and it's kind of like the Tigers a little bit, where you're going, you know what, I'm done trying to figure it out. If this is who they are, you just roll with it.
0: I got one funny last thing for you, okay?
1: Sure.
0: So, like I said, I listened from 6 a.m. to 6 p.m. So, when you guys redid the football segment, I switched over to Cleveland Radio. Those two idiots are fighting with each other because one is defending Harden. The other one is like, Harden's the worst player ever. And they're even talking about, oh, maybe we should trade Mitchell and rebuild with Harden and Mobley.
1: Who the hell is defending James? You know what? I don't even want to know. Certain things. No, Roy, I'm glad you brought it up because here's the deal. Look, it isn't North Korea, right? No one's going to die by artillery fire for having a sports opinion. But there are certain opinions that are just bad. They're just wrong. Like, you can have the opinion. It's wrong. Like, you just, no. There's no defending James Harden. None. No. He's an absolute liability for that team. And we thank you. Because ultimately, if they put Harden on ice or a steep minutes reduction and just play Tyson, Ellis, Schroeder, Spider, four guys for three spots, they'd be better for it. They'd play with more pace. The ball would move more. It would create more. James Harden looks like Jonah Hill in Wolf of Wall Street choking on ham. That's how slow he's moving. Get off the phone. Turnover. How could anyone defend it?
3: You're right. And kind of like DiCaprio, in his mind, he drove the car home.
1: Not a scratch.
3: In reality, not what happened.
1: Yeah, James Harden thinks he's moving fast. In reality, shattered Lamborghini. It's just, and again, hey, oh, well, you've said things that are... No, I'll get plenty of things wrong. I will back up what I'm saying. There is no backup for James Harden. I can't imagine being in a position to defend that.
3: Right.
1: I'd be the guy on Cleveland radio going, launch him into space. UFO briefing, put him on one.
3: Yeah.
1: What's that floating through space? James Harden.
3: No. We must protect James Harden at all costs.
1: As long as he's going to play. And again, their bogging down of their half-court offense in the fourth quarter plays right into the Pistons' hands.
3: Yeah.
1: You can't do that.
3: Yeah. As a matter of fact, if there is a game five, whenever he's shooting free throws, you should chant MVP for him.
1: I think there will be. I do.
3: No, I'm saying...
1: I'm saying Cleveland probably wins tomorrow. You take care of game four, and you ice him out in five. That's what it feels like. I mean, look, if Cleveland loses in a sweep... Well, Rico, then hold
3: it. Well, I was going to ask you because Vegas has them as, I think, 4.5-point favorites.
1: Cleveland. Yeah, that's based on league history is when you lose the first two and it's not the first round, you come home, you get game three.
3: And I'm normally with you, and I know Cleveland has been a tough place. That team looked like Orlando at the end.
1: That's true because basically they were tied or winning in the fourth quarter of each game, but they were down the whole game. You battle all the way back, and then you bleep down your leg. And twice now, Cade has played the role of closer. Mm-hmm. And that's a major milestone for Cade because closing out regular season garbage

0: That does nothing for me. Doing it in the playoffs, now you've arrived.
1: Yeah.
0: That's superstar stuff. And they're looking around going, we got Forrest Whitaker at point guard. Can't do this. It's an absurdity. They have Kimbo Slice at point guard.
1: Yes.
0: That's
1: matter of fact, you know what? If we lose this series, we're just cutting that thing off. If Cleveland.
0: Right. Okay. Yeah. I was waiting for Kenny to do something inappropriate, possibly. All right. 248-539-9797. Look, the way Kenny's been going today, he's a wild card.
1: Hey, shout out Harness Racing.
0: Yikes. 97-1.
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8: I think my biggest challenge was getting through to him to understand that love is real and you have goals in mind, you have things that want to happen, and I want to help you get there.
9: Sometimes people tend to shy away from wanting to adopt teenagers because they feel like they've lost so much, but there's still so much to gain.
10: Just knowing that there's just that other person that cares and loves me out there, it feels great. And they've done so much for me, and I can only be appreciative every single day for just having them in my life.
8: I think it's been the best decision because I gained a son, and he's the best son ever.

0: this one later in the game if you like. There's 13 left.
1: Go ahead.
0: Next person, David, you get to pick the
1: Let's
0: category.
1: Let's go with the Pistons.
0: The Pistons. And my phone is crashing. All right, here we go. I don't have a Pistons one.
1: Oh, my God.
0: try again, David.
1: Why don't you tell me what category you want?
2: Let's go with can't win with.
0: All right, can't win with. David, pick a number 1 through 13.
2: Let's go with number 7.
0: 7. Oh, by the way, Mike, this category also requires you to be able to identify why you said this, and if you can't, that's minus points for you.
2: Got it.
1: David, I think you missed a great opportunity. You should have went with the number 9.
0: I've heard that means stop sign. Gum chewers. You can't win with gum chewers, according to Mike Valenti.
2: Absolutely. Pete Carroll. Yeah, you can't. You have a gum chewing idiot as your head coach, and he's in his elder years. You got no shot. Pete Carroll, Raiders. Can't win with it.
3: So I'm going to agree. Here's why. Because I don't think many chew gum anymore, which means if you didn't win with one, then you still can't. Because they don't even do it anymore.
2: Good point.
1: I'm going to say, yeah, you can win with a gum chewer. Seattle Seahawks, Pete Carroll.
2: That was young Pete Carroll.
1: They still chew gum.
2: It was old Pete Carroll.
1: It was Wrigley's.
0: So out of a technicality, Rico wins 7 points because he is correct.
2: 7?
0: Yes, 7, Michael. Is that a problem?
2: Yes, I don't care. I'll be Jalen Rose on Jeopardy. I hope I get negative 38,000.
0: Okay, well, you only
1: get
0: negative.
1: Put on the big glasses.
0: I can't
1: Cocoa
0: give or take.
1: Five.
0: I can't give or take away that many points. That's just against the rules. That's minus 3 points for both you and David.
2: 9.
0: It means you lose 9 points. I found my Pistons one, by the way. The thing crashed on me. If the Pistons make an NBA final, they will be better than a gentleman's sweep. Yes or no?
2: Yes, 100%. Provided they keep shooting this way. Yes.
3: Well, yes, because they're winning it all. So, yeah.
0: Rico?
1: You're saying the end result of the final will...
0: They will not be bounced in 5 games. Okay. They will do better than that.
1: Yeah, I think they can get to 6 games.
3: And winning in 6. Okay, got you.
0: Points for Mike. That'll be 5 points to Mike and 5 points to Rico because I like the way they answered. David, you lose 5 points for your unfounded optimism with absolutely zero reason.
3: I said they're winning it all.
0: And you didn't say why. You're just like, yeah, they're going to win. Why? Reasons. Man, that's minus 5 points for you.
2: You gave Kenny a little bit of power and look at what took place.
0: I've created this monster of a game and I'm running it.
2: My God.
0: The Red Wings won. We will seeing this level of compete in the playoffs will inspire change, will motivate them to say, hey, we're not good enough.
2: No,
0: all right.
2: Absolutely not. They're the most obstinate, stubborn, aloof organization on the planet with the way they operate. Plus, does Yzerman even want to make a big move? I mean, he's shown no interest in it. No, to hell with that. No.
1: Kenny, I'm going to say no because no change came after the Tigers. No change came after the Lions. Now with the Pistons, why should anything be different? Even though you share the same home, we know who gets the big bedroom and who doesn't. Who gets the chair?
2: Oh.
3: I'm also going to say no because, yeah, why? They're not going to make any changes. Everything's going to be status quo, and they'll bring up the young guys.
0: Well, typically, I would have given you all 10 points for agreeing with all of your answers, but the correct answer actually in this case was no and no. So that's going to be minus 11
2: points. Really well done. I forgot about that drop. No and no. That's well done.
0: And a last one, we'll do one more from the Mike You Can't Win With list.
2: 9.
0: It means stop sign, and the question is, you cannot win with a ginger backcourt.
2: Can't. That was, wait a minute, they screwed us in the NCAA tournament. Wasn't that Santa Clara? Yes, against Kentucky with that idiot coach, Herb Sendek.
1: This was new. I didn't know that.
2: They had dueling. It was scary twins. And they were gingers, and they were their starting backcourt. I go, we're effed. We can't win with this. You can barely win with one redhead on the team. You can't win with two that look the same.

0: Ridiculous.
1: No way. And then Herb Sendek screwed us by not falling.
2: Rico.
0: What he said. I didn't even know this was a thing now.
1: So. You sat here during it.
2: I was rooting for Kentucky.
1: Got it.
0: See, I don't know, because I think Alex Caruso used to be a redhead. He's bald now. Used to be a redhead, and he just won with OKC.
3: And that was Oway hit the shot.
2: And if your grandma had wheels, she'd be a bike.
0: I'm saying.
2: He's bald, dude.
3: Was this the Oway shot at the buzzer?
2: Yes.
3: Where you got mad at me because, okay.
2: Yes, because Sendek didn't fall, and he was up three.
3: And you were like, you're running around the whole building celebrating. Yeah.
2: So that'll be a good 10 points for all of you for that. Also, Mike, an additional 5 points for the grandmother wheels bike reset. That's pretty funny. I like that. It made me laugh. So you get another couple of points for that.
0: Yes.
2: And then I take all of your points away, split them between David and Rico for reparations. And then as a white person, I feel like it's my job to take those away from you again. So those are my points. Now I win. You all tie for second. That has been yes or no.
1: I got nothing. I can't even believe what I just endured.
2: All right. 97-1.
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0: Harsh.
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5: Well, Wojo just put a pin in the balloon. David, I tried to fundraise a little bit more for Greater Life. I said, Bob, would you like to join our bet? And he just looked at me and he went, there's no chance. I said, so you don't think they're going to win the NBA championship? He went, there's no chance. That's Bob Wojo.
6: Wait, they're doing a show. Leave them alone, Rieger.
7: It's, wow. Well, you know.
6: I didn't say anything. They're doing a show.
7: He wanted to make sure that David's church didn't get the money. So that's
5: just was surprised. I thought Bob has always been a reasonably positive man, and I thought he would join our bet and support Greater Life, but he said to hell with that church and to hell with the Pistons.
8: What do you mean by join? I have to give money?
5: You have to make the bet. And you
8: the
5: will,
8: same amount?
5: No, you can give the winnings of whatever size bet you have to Greater Life Church on Tyerman.
8: I'm putting a dollar on it.
5: Okay, Doug. I mean, geez, Bob.
8: I could read you so easily. I knew that was coming.
5: You laid it out there for everybody.
8: Yes, I did.
9: So you're not going to make that. You are rich beyond belief.
5: It has nothing to do with that. It's just for Bob. I just thought it would be a great community event.
9: I'll make the bet.
5: Then you should make a bet on behalf of Greater Life Church.
8: And I'm a Jewish
5: guy,
8: but I've never been to Hatchett's Church.
9: I was.
8: Is it even a real place?
5: It is.
9: I was just there a couple weeks ago.
5: And it's palatial.
8: Does he have real churchgoers and everything?
5: Yes. They don't have COVID cardboard cutouts.
9: What is
5: it,
9: Scientology?
5: Mass.
9: Come on.
5: No, it's a real church with really good people. And I was like, look, if David doesn't believe, how do I get him to believe? So you do what you do with most churches.
8: Wait, does your church have stained glass
5: windows? You tell them you're
8: going
5: to give them some money, then they'll believe you.
8: Do you have an altar?
5: Yes, they do.
8: And stained glass windows?
5: Yes, they do.
9: And an audio video room.
5: They have an AV room where David watches NFL football.
9: Yes. Come on. Do you not listen?
8: Yes, I'm just making sure.
9: Wait, so let me get this straight. You're wagering 5K? Is that what you're wagering?
5: No, we placed a bet at plus 1,500.
9: Gotcha.
5: And I placed a wager that if this works, I take my bet back and I give the church $5,000.
9: I
5: don't want the money. I want the content.
9: That is the fun.
8: Hatchett, you better get this in writing.
5: Dude, I hit the Derby double, okay? Believe me, it paid for itself. I also had a good day today with Kenny at Aqueduct. We're fine.
8: Whoa.
5: The point I'm making is
8: that's horse racing,
5: I wanted David to believe.
9: So not only you obviously you're helping people, but what else do you get out of this?
8: Well, he's making people believe
5: making
8: them think about believing.
5: No.
9: Name change?
5: No. Like, Greater Mike Church on Tyerman or something? No, definitely.
9: Maybe. No. Does it have to go through the board?
8: Just put a Celtics flag in there?
5: I'll be in the church as a garlic-infused pinata for everybody to hit with a stick.
8: He'll come every Sunday and bring lasagna.
5: It's just an idea that we needed to pray to get Cade here, and David needs to pray that the three-point shooting continues because it's the only shot they have to be a serious title team. You cannot win not taking and making threes.
8: It is. I mean, Duncan Robinson, though, he's not out of the norm.
9: He's got 10 in the last two games.
5: He couldn't even play for the Heat in the playoffs last year.
9: Not to mention, he made some contested threes yesterday.
5: He's driving.
7: He's yelling at people.
9: But he loves doing that.
8: He's D'ing up.
5: Okay, no, he's not.
9: Dude, funny, though, that Trajan Langdon, I got very offended by what he said towards the trade deadline. We're just going to take some time off and watch, not going to make a big move. All his guys are playing well.
5: Yeah, but hold on. I'm sorry. Unless he is like Shane Gillooly, he's not the one who took out Wagner and kept their season alive.
9: I mean, that's a
5: Let's
9: fair
5: be
9: point.
5: Very clear here.
8: Well, who took out

0: Burden, because I haven't seen
1: him
0: yet.
1: Wait, Galooly's the one.
2: Banks.
1: Is Galooly the one that took out Kerrigan?
0: Yes.
1: Shannon Galooly. Hobo, right?
0: Oh, yeah.
2: Whatever it was.
0: No, Jeff Galooly.
1: Yeah, I was about to say. Yeah. I knew it was
0: Shane
1: a Galooly.
0: Shane Stant was the stick wielder.
2: Thank you.
1: Did he cover that one?
0: There we go. Yeah. Thank yes, you. Of course. I was right there. I handed him the stick. No. No.
1: You literally can say anything you want. It's amazing.
0: What is wrong with that? That was 100 years ago.
1: You were behind, so it wasn't really Tanya Harding. It was Wojo.
0: Oh, God almighty. All right. I agree with you that what the Pistons are doing is somewhat difficult to fathom, and we're going to discuss what is – like, can Harden continue to play this badly?
1: Yeah, what do you believe is real?
2: I think their defense is real.
1: Is Danish Jenkins real?
2: No. I think Cade's ability to close out an opponent late fourth quarter, very real.
1: Is Tobias Harris real?
3: You know what?
1: He seems like he is.
3: I need to see Danis tomorrow. But yeah, tomorrow.
2: No, the reason I said no to Danis, since you're requiring more than my word.
0: Yes or no?
2: It's no, because he's a role player and he's doing this at home.
0: Okay,
2: that's
0: no,
2: where
0: that's
2: the others do it.
0: Okay,
2: now, we'll if Danis starts doing this on the road, then that becomes a different conversation.
0: What is more likely? Who is more likely to be real? Danis?
1: Mm-hmm. Danis.
0: Or Tobias?
1: Tobias.
3: Well, Tobias has done it on the road.
1: Yeah.
2: You're talking about.
0: I'm just saying. No, I mean, his streak right now, 7 straight 20+.
1: I mean, that's real. Is that not real?
2: It's real-ish.
1: Okay.
2: But again, I'll trust a 10-year vet over G League guy.
0: Yes, true.
1: I would too.
2: And look, Tobias doesn't have to do a whole lot.
0: Like,
2: what?
0: He just goes to the same spot on the floor.
2: And it's the same pet jumper. He's abandoned the three because largely he can't shoot it in the playoffs.
1: Or he's got the floater where he drives the lane. Look, but yeah.
0: I thought Cleveland for half of that game was disgusting. How badly they played.
2: They don't have any juice.
0: They don't have a point guard?
1: Evan Miller,
2: they have a point guard. They have Dennis Schroeder. You can have Spider Mitchell. You can have anybody trigger that offense. You can't have Phillip Banks.
3: Hold on. David, go ahead.
4: Yeah, one last text here says, Kenny thought it was fair to take 3/5 of David Enrico's points.
2: Oh. No, okay. Nope.
3: That is
2: fair
3: true.
2: Enough. And Sting will play us
1: look
2: out.
1: My,
2: all right, that's it.
1: David that ended the
2: we'll
1: show
2: talk
1: like
2: to
1: that.
2: Everybody Monday.
0: What went on here?
2: I'm done.
0: Good
2: night, everybody.
0: Oh, God.
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0: but there's still so much to gain.
1: Just knowing that there's just that other person that cares and loves me out there, it feels great. And they've done so much for me, and I can only be appreciative every single day for just having them in my life.
2: I think it's been the best decision because I gained a son.
3: I can't believe I'm saying he was kind of a softy, you know, like he believed in and he loved, was not a homer, but loved Detroit sports, loved the history of Detroit sports.
4: He loved Detroit.
3: And loved Detroit.
4: And he was Detroit's biggest defender. Not to mention, you're right, bombastic is good. He had no problem calling it like he saw it, at least.
3: Right.
4: He had no problem arguing with you or me or anybody, which made it great.
3: Which was awesome.
4: Like, how many times did he come in to do, like, the Pistons show or the Red Wings show when you and I are getting off the air? Yes. And he would go something like, you know, you're stupid about Gonzaga, okay? You're a dumbass. Like, he also had that, like, everybody knew his Caputo-isms. Everybody had a, whoa, or a, you know, okay.
3: Yeah, no, I did say a little remembrance I sent out, whatever, that he probably did have the most imitated voice in Detroit media history. And I think that's true. On this station and WDFM before that, and I'll tell a quick little story just about Pat. We loved it here at 97.1, and he came to love being imitated, and it became flattery.
4: He used to say it pissed him off. Well, for some reason, it pissed him off when I did it.
3: No,
4: but
3: no.
4: When anybody else did it, he was totally fine with it.
3: Early on, it really pissed him off. I remember when he came to 97.1, and I was still at the DFN, and we still did it at that station, and it was the only time he was ever cross with me. He said, well, I know you think you guys are, you know, honoring me or flattering me by doing it, but I don't like it.
4: Really?
3: Yes.
4: Oh, wow.
3: I think it's insulting. I said, oh, okay. I mean,
4: So that just means you're going to do it more.
3: Well, no, I didn't do it more, but then that was 20 years ago, Pat. Caputo changed, softened, evolved, as we all tend to do. And he was not the as gruff and confrontational as he was back then.
4: Well, first of all, he also started putting it in his tweets. Whoa, and okay. Right. So he knew what his calling card was. But the other thing, the great thing about Pat, and I don't know that a lot of people realize this, not only was he great at his job, not only was he not afraid to ask a tough question, he wrote good columns too, but he was funny.
3: Oh, like, of course he was. Yeah.
4: I remember one time listening to the radio and Pat was doing a show maybe by himself and a guy called up and he's talking about, just the honey-do list and his wife won't let him watch a game, whatever game was on. And Pat, in his voice, said, you know, Bob, I like to call them the three rings of marriage. Okay, you got the engagement ring, you got the wedding ring, you got the suffering. I mean, just deadpan, solid line. Pat was a pretty funny dude.
3: Yes, absolutely. And he showed it more. Dan Miller with Fox 2. You're on. They let you go on the little Fox 2 on Sunday nights now.
4: I know.
3: And stuff.
4: I am not Pat.
3: No, but Dan Miller had a funny thing that he wrote that, like, he felt like the rodeo clown on every Sunday night. He had to sort of corral Pat, didn't know which way he was going to go and what he was going to be, funny or angry or whatever. And that's a pretty good description. You know, you had to kind of rein him in at times.
4: It's good for TV. Like, yes. I remember one time he was like, looked right in the camera at Fox. He's like, resign, Matt Millen, resign.
3: Yes, I know.
4: And then there was the Al Avila saga. Remember, everybody in this world wanted Al Avila fired.
3: Yeah,
4: and Pat's like, no, you know, just because you guys want me to agree with you, I'm not going to if I don't believe it.
3: Oh, no.
4: Which was great about Pat.
3: He wasn't a contrarian for the sake of being a contrarian. He really believed
4: it.
3: Almost to a fault, he stuck to guns, even when those guns were no longer loaded. He stuck to them, which I respect. I think everybody respected. And, one of a kind for sure. You say that often, it seems like, when somebody passes.
4: Yeah.
3: Was one of a kind. And I guess technically everybody is one of a kind. But he truly was, in this business, unique. Like, somebody like Caputo, kind of raw around the edges, you know, with the voice and everything.
4: Like an everyday dude.
3: He probably couldn't start in this business starting today. You know what I mean? you have to be part of the community and grow on people. And he really

0: really did. And
1: he did. That's a fair point.
0: And it's, you know, it, unfortunately, we saw this coming for a while, but still when it hit yesterday, it was very sad.
1: The other thing about Pat, and I truly mean this, when you earned his respect, and I think I did a couple of different times.
0: Not very often, okay, though.
1: But there was a couple times where I think he actually respected me. No, it felt really good. You know what I mean? Like, okay. You know, Pat thought he would never hesitate to tell you if you're doing a good job.
0: Or bad job.
1: Well, that's true, too. Like, I can't tell you how many times he'd come in and I'd be working till 10, and I did a list at 9, and he'd come walking in. He always gave me the double bird. I thought it was a term of endearment.
0: Mm-hmm.
1: And he'd be like, you know, Rieger, way to lick the stamp on those lists. Oh, well, coming up, we'll just do the best athletes in Detroit. We'll take it to 2 o'clock. We'll take all your calls. Wait to be real engaging.
0: 248-539-9797. We're going to get into the Pistons. We'll take a call on Mr. Caputo right here from Ferndale. Tony, you're on 97.1.
2: Hey, guys. How's it going?
0: What's going on, Antonio?
1: Hey, Tony.
2: Hey, I just turned it on, and I heard you guys were talking about Pat, and I wanted to share a super quick story about what he did for me. So I'm 29 years old. As a young kid growing up, I was, you know, I couldn't sleep well. I was staying up late past my bedtime, and my mom would come and turn the TV off and all this crap. So when I still couldn't get to sleep, I would just turn on the radio. And I remember vividly listening to Pat talk and how funny his voice was. And then I started to listen, and then I started to enjoy the Red Wings and the Pistons. And from there, it's tumbled. And now I'm a huge fan of everything we do here with sports. And when the news was shared yesterday, me and my brother were very upset, and that's sad stuff. But he was great, man. I love that. That's a good memory of me as a young kid, and it sticks with me for a long time, and it's carried.
0: That's a great story, Tony. And
1: it
0: is. And it's a compliment. Like, you could say, thanks for the call, Tony. He didn't put him to sleep, but he put him in a better place when he wanted to go to sleep. You know what I mean? Like, you couldn't really fall asleep when you were listening to Caputo.
1: No, but here's the other thing, and I think we always forget this because we're just talking into a microphone, right? You don't think about how it's affecting people, but there were so many people late at night on the weekends that listened to Pat, whether it was after a Tiger game, a Red Wing game, and you grow up. Like, Pat was pretty impressionable for young people growing up that now obviously remember Caputo from being on all. And it's always the weird time slots too, right? The nights and weekends, it's a little more extraordinary maybe than just the day parts.
0: It's a little bit more personal at those hours. Like at nighttime.
1: Him by himself.
0: Right, yeah, it is. All right, well, if you want to
1: I like when he broke into rap too.
0: He was a more well-rounded person than you would ever.
1: Oh, 100%.
0: About music and whatever.
1: He broke out the gangster rap
0: sometimes. My goodness.
3: One of the very first times that I kind of got Pat. Him and I, we got along well when I would work with him overnights. But the one time I got him to smile and kind of really see that soft side, as you mentioned earlier, Wojo, is sometimes with the bumper music, the time slots will get a little bit down. And Pat was on the side where he would let it go out for a little bit. So I'd get a little worried in that sense. So I would try to find just long songs, and we had a Biggie Smalls song. I didn't know he was a big Biggie fan. The smile, I still have it in my head. And he looked at me after, he was like, if you have the whole Biggie album, just keep it going for the rest of the night. And we had like one segment left. So I was like, I'll work my magic. But yeah, no, he loved his rap music.
1: The great thing about Pat too is he called your bluff. Like, I remember telling him one time I was a pretty good sprinter in high school, totally lying to him.
0: That's a hard bluff to call.
1: He looked up my times.
0: Mm.
1: Yeah, he knew everything about everybody. Like, our boss Powers played high school football.
0: Mm-hmm.
1: Pat knew his stats in Georgia, for crying out loud. Like, he looked, because he covered the preps so often, right?
0: His recall was astonishing. I was so jealous. Like, I know lots of old time Tigers stuff and everything else, but he would recite stuff that, like, oh, really? Oh, yeah, I guess I do remember it now. All right, 248-539-9797. We'll talk Pistons if you want to say some words about Pat Caputo as well. We'll get to it all on Wojo and Rieger 97.1.

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0: 5 years of term, the Tigers were awful. So I brought that up to Pat one time. He's like, you know what? That's just dumb. You and then I like when he hit me with, you know, you disappoint me because you're down there every day. Every day you're down there. You know baseball. That's stupid. And I would just give my reasons why.
1: That was very good.
0: And Pat would always, dumb.
1: Dumb.
0: And then he would start imitating me because I said you could get a so-called boatload.
1: Yes, you did.
0: For Tarek Skubal. So then I would hear Pat doing a show like on a weekend or somebody would text me. He's like, oh, Pat's imitating you again. I imitated Pat. He imitated my voice. And he would always say, you know what? Why don't you just trade Tarek Skubal for a boatload? For a boatload. And he started imitating me doing the boatload.
1: I do remember that. And that was very, very funny. Let's go.
0: And by the way.
1: Yes.
0: Before he got sick, he did say, at some point, you might have to trade Tarek Skubal. So I kind of feel I won that argument.
1: Yeah, sure you did. let's go to Bill. You're on 97.1. William, you there?
0: Hey, Bill.
2: Hello, guys. Good evening.
0: Good evening.
2: Yeah. Jeez, what a character. What a character.
1: For sure.
2: We all had impressions, okay? everybody had one. I must have talked to Pat 100 times, and we argued, we would laugh, and he knew. I mean, one time we were talking about baseball, and my nephew went to Hazel Park High, and I said about Bob Welch, and he started reciting Bob Welch's high school stats.
0: I believe that.
2: Hazel Park High. Yeah.
1: 100% believe it.
2: Yeah, and just my wife and I got to spend an evening with him one time. Valeni gave me suite tickets to the Red Wings game some years ago, and he was in the suite, and then we just had a great time watching the game with Pat. He's hilarious. He was really hilarious, and I love when he'd break out there. He'd break out the jam sometimes and just let it go. And
1: he did.
2: I'm sorry. Go ahead.
1: Roy. No, I was gonna say, and thanks for the call. He was funnier than people realize because humor wasn't his first. His first reflex was to pass along some insight and some information and to win an argument. But when he got going, the humor would come out.
0: Yeah. And by the way, Pat obviously wanted to tell everybody and translate how well-schooled he was. He knew everything about everybody. I mean, that dude used to stay up late watching minor league hockey games in Saskatoon.
1: Unbelievable.
0: Just so we can talk about a prospect that is yet to enter even the wing system.
1: Unbelievable. Let's go to Rochester Hills and talk to Dave. You're on 97.1. Hello there, David.
3: Yeah, can you hear me?
0: Hey,
1: yes.
0: David.
3: Yeah, good. Yeah, Pat was definitely invited. My favorite host on your show. No offense. But one time, late night, he was talking about baseball, and he mentioned the phrase can of corn, right?
1: Yeah.
3: You know, and then he goes on and says, I don't really know where that came from. So I called up and said, well, it comes from when back in the old days when they had general stores and they would store things on the high shelves you couldn't reach, and the shopkeeper would get a hook and knock it down and catch it in his apron. So that was a can of corn.
1: Oh, how, I didn't know that either.
0: Wow.
3: Yeah, right. So, I mean, I'm sure he knew a hell of a lot more about baseball than I did, but that was one thing he didn't know.
1: Yeah, no, he did, and baseball was his love. But I wouldn't say hockey, like you said, minor league hockey, I mean, he filled in all the areas that most of us didn't delve into, like minor league hockey.
0: And then out of the blue, he would say something like, today I didn't even have to use my AK. I gotta say, it was a good day. Just start like reciting rap lyrics out of the blue.
1: He really did. Let's take one more call on this. To West Bloomfield, Sean, you're on 97.1. Hello there, Shawnee.
0: Hey, Sean.
4: Hey, guys. So I listened to Pat for many years, and the one thing that sticks out the most for me is from the time the football season ended until April, every single year, Pat wanted them to take secondary in the first round. It didn't matter. Even when Ndamukong Suh was, the whole world was unified on that. He wanted Eric Berry, right? And so, like, this spring, I felt lost. Like, I didn't get to listen to Pat argue with the callers about why they should take a cornerback in the first round, right?
1: Oh, you're right.
4: I'm
0: so he was happy with the Jeff Okuda pick?
1: Yeah, probably.
4: Yeah. He liked the Terrion Arnold pick. It was always corner.
0: Well,

0: Sean, no matter what their record was.
1: Sean, Pat's biggest thing of late, and it was even after Tarek Skubal, was he was so annoyed that everybody wanted the Lions to trade for, you know, whether it be Max Crosby or Myles Garrett or Trey Hendrickson. And he would always be like, it's just dumb. Okay, it's not realistic, okay? Yeah. Every host at this rate. Yeah, so he hated that.
0: Yep, but he always wanted that corner. Didn't he play cornerback like in high school or college or something?
2: I thought he played baseball. He played baseball. I don't know if he played football in high school. He definitely played baseball.
0: I'll miss it forever. I love to listen to argue with the callers that they should take corner every single year.
2: Yeah. Thanks for the call, Sean. And if you want, Fox 2, where he was on Sunday nights all the time, and like I said, Rieger's moved on in as well, did a nice tribute to him with all of his appearances.
1: That's great.
2: On Fox 2. And I'll read this. I'll finish off with this text here. I'll just read it. I'm not sure what he means by the first part, but I'll just read it. Wojo is having a hard time eulogizing a legend. I'll go. Pat was 100% the real deal, and you could take his opinion as well-researched and reasoned, and nothing, absolutely nothing, was a shtick, which is rare in the clickbait era. I spent 20 years as a journalist in the mainstream media and believe we needed more of what Pat brought to the job and many in the business should emulate. Whoa! John at a lacrosse game. Well, thank you, John.
1: There wasn't a lot of shtickish stuff. I would agree with that.
2: No, and I'm having no problem eulogizing a legend. He's not an easy guy to explain to people who don't know him as well as we know him.
1: Right. And the people listening obviously have heard Pat, and they have their own stories as well. But I agree. Like, he was a pretty private guy. I loved talking to him. And, man, we argued a lot and busted a lot of balls together. But I don't know, a lot of people know, like, what Pat was like when he wasn't here. You know what I mean? But when he was here, he was great.
2: Maybe had beers with him out maybe three times in my life. I don't know if he went out for beers.
1: I saw Pat one time outside of work, and that was at the Dennis Fithian wedding.
2: Oh.
1: Yes. Pat also got really upset with me one time. Remember the play Ernie?
2: Yeah.
1: So Pat Caputo got tickets for my wife and me to go to Ernie because my wife wanted to go. And then my wife went on social media and said Mitch Albom got her the tickets. Pat was so furious.
2: Yeah.
1: He never let me forget it.
2: And nor should he. All right, we'll get into Pistons talk next. Wojo and Rieger, 97.1.
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4: 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Up the line, Roddy Green slides in safely. 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Vierling on his way to second. Carpenter has scored. Tigers tie it up at two.
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5: 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This is Wojo and Rieger on 1360, The Ticket.
6: All right, Rieger, I don't know if you've been paying attention. Everybody's all, the Red Wings didn't make the playoffs, the Tigers are all injured, everything's falling apart, everything's bad. Have you noticed that the Pistons won a round in the playoffs and are up 2-0 on the Cavaliers? And look, and this is the question we're going to ask, because they look, and I've been meaning to check nationally how people are viewing them, because we're just at the games and listen, focused on the Pistons, but they look really good. All the pieces seem to be rising at the right time. Tobias Harris, Danis Jenkins, and Cade Cunningham.
7: Cade in the fourth quarter, amazing.
6: Absolutely. But we do have to ask, how much of it is sustainable? Now, don't misread this.
7: Yes.
6: I'm not saying they're not a really good team and they shouldn't be leading 2-0. I'm just trying to map out how far can they really go, because if they're going to shoot threes like this, 14 of 28 yesterday,
7: 24 in two games.
6: Yes. Then it's sustainable for a while. And we were talking with the Rico and the Man Kids, and is what Tobias Harris is doing, 7 straight games of 20 plus points, and what Duncan Robinson is doing, what Danis Jenkins is doing. If all of that continues, then yes, the ceiling, there is no ceiling for them. Is it all capable of continuing?
7: I think it's a good question. I do, because like, I think at this point, I'm convinced Tobias is sustainable.
6: I think
7: you
6: so
7: do that
6: too.
7: For 7 games against 2 different teams, and without Tobias, you're not at this current state, up 2-0 in this series. I think Tobias is sustainable. Duncan Robinson is a tough one. 19 in game 1, 17 in game 2, 10 combined threes in both games.
6: 10 for 17.
7: We know he can shoot threes. Mm-hmm. I think it's shocking that he's doing more than shooting threes, and some of those threes are contested.
6: Yes.
7: So if he's that Duncan Robinson, you got Dunk and Unk. If you got those two guys playing like they've been playing, I think that should catch on. Dunk and Unk.
6: I kind of like that.
7: Then, yes, give me credit, please. Then I think, yes, it's sustainable. Even if you lose the Danis Jenkins production off the bench on the road, you still win games. But more than anything, Wojo, I think as long as you have Asar Thompson out there,
6: he's
7: really
6: a stopper,
7: affecting the games, mm-hmm, I think you're in really good shape. With all that being said, I want to say something.
6: Go right ahead.
7: Make fun of me, and then we'll continue.
6: Okay.
7: Because you know how I overreact.
6: Yeah.
7: Yesterday watching, when it was a tie game, then Evan Mobley, who, by the way, had one rebound. Evan Mobley had one rebound yesterday.
6: And his dunk gave them their only lead.
7: Right. The dunk gives them the lead. The Pistons from that point went on a 10-2 run.
6: Mm-hmm.
7: At that point, you look around the league. The Knicks may be missing a Mobley. You realize that I think you'd beat the Knicks if you beat the Cavs. If you were going to

0: play the Thunder or the Spurs, does it kind of feel like 04 again?
1: Why do you go too far?
0: I know, but has the thought gone through your mind, just real quick?
1: Why can't people just enjoy this for now? Reader has it mapped out. Who do they match up better with, San Antonio or OKC?
0: Who do you think?
1: Shut up! That's what I think.
0: We're humans. That's what we do. In 04, nobody thought... Everybody compares this team to 04.
1: Okay,
0: nobody thought they could beat the Lakers.
1: All right, you're jumping the gun.
0: I know. I just
1: as you always
0: do. Went through my head. That's
1: all right, 248-539-9797. What do you think? And I think it's real. Their defense is real. They're a real good team.
0: They're way more physical than
1: absolutely.
0: Cleveland.
1: But as far as in this series, what is sustainable? Here's one thing that I don't think is going to sustain.
0: What's that?
1: I don't think James Harden is going to be that terrible the rest of the
0: season. Interesting.
1: I know he's 37. I know he had more turnovers than baskets last night. I get that. He looks very old. But you know me. I'm a superstar suck up.
0: Yeah, I know you are. And you love his beard.
1: I know he's flawed. I know a lot of people hate his game. He's looked awful through two games.
0: He leaves always when the going gets tough.
1: Yes, but I don't think you've seen the last of him having an impact on this series. That's all I'm going to say.
0: By the way, they will obviously get the Cavs' best game tomorrow at 3 o'clock in Cleveland. But I want to fight you on that just a second.
1: What?
0: Because who goes against James Harden? Asar Thompson destroys him. Cade Cunningham has swiped the ball right from him.
1: Jenkins has
0: had success grabbing the ball as well. James Harden, older player against the Pistons' youth, really struggles. So that's why I don't think he's going to get better.
1: I think when they get home, the other thing,
0: why do they keep playing them?
1: The other thing, I'm not dampening it, but I felt like the Pistons played 800% better than the Cavaliers in both of these first two games. And they were trailing in the fourth quarter.
0: That is true. The Cavs came back from an 18-point lead and a 14-point lead.
1: Which I know that happens in the NBA. I'm just saying, if the Cavs can hang around, and I really think they're playing poorly, and the Pistons are making them play poorly with their defense, if they can hang around playing that poorly, we'll see what happens tomorrow.
0: Is Evan Mobley really going to be this much of a bum the entire series?
1: That's another good point.
0: He was awful yesterday. 36 minutes, 9 points, 1 rebound, 4 assists, couple turnovers. He did have 3 steals.
1: They look meek. And maybe it's because we saw Orlando was not meek at all.
0: Orlando was such a better matchup for the Pistons, or a harder matchup, I should say.
1: Yeah, but now they're looking like Orlando was at the end. Once the Pistons break you, you're broken.
0: Well, doesn't it seem like, and I think you're right, doesn't it seem like, obviously they came back from that game 6, 24-point deficit. Doesn't it seem like they were almost scared straight? Remember that TV show Scared Straight back in the day?
1: Yes.
0: Where they like threw you in jail to make sure you didn't go to jail? I feel
1: that
0: the
1: they
0: Pistons,
1: yelled at you a lot.
0: Yeah, like a bunch of like military people yelling at you to stay out of trouble. I feel the Pistons were scared straight. Like they were down 3-1 to the Magic, and they all said so after game 7, this series helped us. And I thought it was all hogwash. I'm like, they're just speaking. But I really do think that series helped them.
1: I agree with you completely. And now, okay, we're going to go to Detroit here. You put people down this path, so I blame you, Rieger.
0: What did I do? You're the one who said the Pistons are frauds.
1: I did not. Let's go to Detroit and talk to E. You're on 97.1. E, what's going on?
2: Hey, good afternoon, fellas. First and most.
0: Hey.
2: Rest in peace to Pat, man. Jeff, I was looking for you last Tuesday, man. You did the Tigers game instead. It is what it is. I got the Pistons winning this series in 5. We got the best defender locking up Harding, and then going and switching off, locking up Mitchell, the little fake moves he's been doing. And then we
0: didn't
2: got
0: work
2: Knicks,
0: that well
2: we
0: yesterday.
2: Got the Knicks coming up. I got them beating the Knicks in 6. And then you think about this. Yesterday, that crossover, if you actually replay it, he didn't really do anything to Tobias besides grab his leg after he went by him. He pushed his leg. And that's why Tobias fell like that. And let's just be honest. I think the Pistons are more physical than Cleveland, and I think they got they're mad about what Cleveland said about we're not in their league.
0: You're right.
2: I wanted to go 5 because I got tickets to game 5, but.

0: if we go for it, I wouldn't be mad at them either. And bring on the Knicks, and then bring on OKC. Go Lions, go Blue, go Pistons. Let's go.
1: There you go.
2: Thank you, E.
1: And the Tobias, I mean, Tobias Harris at the age of 33 with his second stint with the Pistons, when they brought him back, nobody expected this. He is, and I will say this, and it's 100% true, he is indispensable now for them.
2: I agree.
1: Indispensable. When he looked like he was hurt there for a second, the first thought in mine was, oh, that's Franz Wagner, and they'll lose
2: the series
1: now.
2: Was over.
1: But all it was, he has had a bad hip, like, as people when they get older. No, he's not that old.
2: 33?
1: But he has 36? Had a sore hip, and I think it tweaked it or twinged it or whatever, and he was perfectly fine.
2: Yeah, I think we all heard about Tobias Playoff Harris. We all made fun of Playoff Tobias. We all spoke in generalities like you should have traded him because he stinks in the postseason. He's been outstanding, and he looks motivated. He looks like such a motivated player when he takes over, especially in Game 7 against the Magic.
1: He's been given up on so many times, like back with Philadelphia and even kind of the first time with the Pistons.
2: Here in Detroit, too, the second time even. People wanted him traded.
1: And he has found his spot, and by his spot, I mean on the floor and on the team, on the floor, baseline 12-footer, never misses. He has not missed a 12-footer baseline all year.
2: And by the way, we're talking about all these good things about the Pistons, and that's even before you get to Cade Cunningham.
1: Yeah, he's a good player.
2: The fact that the Cavs went 0-for-11 in the fourth quarter from three, that probably doesn't continue.
1: No, yeah, probably not, but you never know. 248-539-9797. Wojo and the little Rieger kid, 97.1.
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6: If a baby is giggling in the back seat, they're probably happy. If a baby is crying in the back seat, they're probably hungry. But if a baby is sleeping in the back seat,

0: I mean, most of them were, if I recall, but there's some, yeah.
1: But why would you even say
0: I know, of course.
2: Because well, it is James Harden.
1: That's James Harden to a key. You know, when things go right, he's so talented and individually gifted. The problem, why he always chokes in the playoffs is because, I know everyone hates this word now, but he doesn't have that grit. He can't dig down and play a playoff basketball at a high level.
0: No, he's and it's what I've always kind of liked about him. He's kind of aloof. He's kind of unique, and he doesn't, I don't know. It's bad traits for a professional athlete, but one as talented as him.
1: I mean, cool guy to hang out with every so often.
0: Yeah.
2: But Scott.
1: He doesn't seem like the type of guy that's going to bust your butt or anything like that. But I'm going to go, and Rieger didn't do this because I called the screener before Rieger said this.
0: Hmm.
1: But after 04, I went back to double-check.
2: Here we go.
1: Okay, after 04, what did all the so-called experts say about the Lakers and Pistons? And I was right. 90% of them said we're getting swept, and a couple said we'd lose in five.
2: No, Scott, it does have that feeling. You're absolutely right. And listen, you got to win this series first. But Scott, before you go any further into Wojo 2, the thing about James Harden is...
0: Well, we're not going any further with Scott. Okay. He brought that up.
2: Yeah, I know. He angered you.
0: Pistons, Lakers. It's going to be the same thing. Pistons, Thunder.
2: Could be.
0: Stop it.
2: History repeating itself. It could be the Lakers, too. And they are down 2-0 to the
0: it's
2: Thunder.
0: It's not going
2: to
0: be the Lakers.
2: I'm just saying. But the thing about Harden, he always has this unreal potential. And I think people have always waited for him to put it together in the postseason, which he's never been able to do. And that's why everybody laughed when Cleveland acquired him.
0: Yeah, and the thing is, you can be aloof and lackadaisical, and even sometimes he plays lazy, I think. You can do that when you're younger and really... It doesn't play as well when you're 37.
2: Well, the end of the game yesterday, before the turnover, you just knew he was coughing up the basketball. He wasn't going to give it up. And you just knew the Pistons defensively were going to take it from them, and they did. I almost felt bad for them.
0: And the Pistons have so many of those, and I mean this in the nicest way possible, pests. Like, they swatting the ball low, and Harden dribbles really low, and swatting everything. I mean, Cade and Tobias swatting everything. Their defensive disposition, which I've always been suspicious, can you really win a title just... totally on defense. And you could say, well, they didn't 0-4. They had some great, great scores as well in 0-4. But I'm beginning to think
2: was good.
0: The defensive disposition just might be enough to get to the Eastern Conference Finals.
2: But my first negative point of the show, I've been rather positive.
0: Yeah.
2: But my first negative point is, if the Pistons shoot like the Cavs did yesterday, then they'll lose.
0: Here you go.
2: So can they continue to shoot at the high level or even close to the high level?
0: Next, Wojo and Rieger, 97.1.
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7: 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It's hard to look at Game 2 between San Antonio and Minnesota and think there's a path for Minnesota, even with a healthy superstar, to steal this series. San Antonio's got their Hall of Fame former head coach pulling together evil genius film sessions between games and cooking up God knows what. But Minnesota also looked in Game 2 as unmotivated and unenergetic as they've looked in these playoffs, as if they believed the 1-0 series lead on the road was enough to take control and they wouldn't get pushback. I'm willing to bet on a bounce back for Minnesota at home tonight, especially from their own big Frenchman. Whether they win or not, another thing. But I'll take Minnesota.

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0: Mommy, can I sit in the front seat just this one time? Please, please, please.
1: No, not yet.
0: But why?
1: Because I love you, and you're just not ready yet. Now, get in the back so I can get you in your car seat, please.
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0: Goldberg here on the Rich Eisen Show, and our radio audience just rejoined our,
1: hey,
0: our broadcast. And it's I'm so psyched to have you here. You just mentioned tennis. I imagine if you had Venus Serena on your show.
1: Yeah.
0: Because I remember when I first started doing SportsCenter in the 90s and the early aughts with Stuart.
1: Right. Wanted to see it. And suddenly, about a year and a half ago, someone said, oh, I'll help you do that. And I said, really?
0: Mm-hmm.
1: It's only been 18 years I've been trying to get this done. He said, no, we'll do it. So we got with a group called the Jungle Network, and they've put us on around the world. You can find us in lots of different places. I think we probably sent you all the information to put out there.
0: Mm-hmm.
1: But it's kind of groovy.
0: Yeah, they delivers live coverage, original programming from some of the world's most prestigious sports organizations, FIBA, WNBL, UEFA, Athletes Unlimited, the global TV network that you're talking about right now. And then you just mentioned the WNBA, which is having the draft tonight.
1: Yeah.
0: I mean, that everything you just talked about how they need better pay, need better a better arrangement. That's what they were talking about, their collective bargaining agreement.
1: Yeah.
0: You know, like they went to the mat.
1: And a little more respect,
0: right.
1: You know, because it's not like they're sucking lollipops out there. These girls are kicking butt.
0: Yeah.
1: They are not fooling around. You know, they play like I remember people playing.
0: Yes.
1: You know, they play hard, and they don't, you know, they don't need to be like.
0: Oh, no, you can't tell Sophie Cunningham that if she's making sure you don't touch Caitlin Clark, for instance, you know.
1: And, there you go.
0: And they're still teammates, and you know, the social media aspect of it, the burgeoning dollars that are coming in,
1: mm-hmm.
0: they are, you know, women's sports, certainly WNBA, softball. We were just we had softball highlights on SportsCenter last night, Texas and Oklahoma. Volleyball is becoming much more significant. I mean, I could go down the list here of what women's sports.
1: We cover it.
0: Well, I know
1: we cover it at all.
0: And I was telling you about the show Women's Sports Now,
1: right.
0: This show, along with Hello Sunshine and Firefly,
1: right.
0: and Apex, and there's so many different other people coming together for an hour long show that we've got going on ESPN Plus and ESPN. You know.
1: ESPN. I'm saying to you, we should all be doing this together.
0: Okay.
1: Because our point is, you know, women are doing amazing things in sports, and we should all be covering everything. And to be in bed with the preeminent sports network and take y'all. I mean, y'all are worldwide, but to take y'all through the world as we go through would be wonderful. I know that's the wrong thing. I'm not supposed to be saying stuff like that. Well, because you're not supposed to say, "Hey, listen, let's get in this bed together. Let's make this bed bigger." I think I'm not supposed to say things like that. But if I don't, no one will know that I want to be in bed with them. I don't know if that sounds as right as I mean it.
0: The bed is
1: the business bed.
0: Yes.
1: That's what I'm talking about. I'm talking about the business bed.
0: Yes, and the large,
1: you know,
0: the California king size.
1: That's right.
0: Of the
1: Jagunda bed.
0: The world's wide enough.
1: That's right.
0: You know,
1: that's right.
0: We'd say in Hamilton, you know, the world is wide enough for
1: this sort of thing.
0: And you could see, again, tonight it's the 30th WNBA draft tonight.
1: Man, it's exciting. I mean, I get choked up, you know, because they're going to be where they need to be. Mm. And I lived long enough to see this happening.
0: You never had a jump shot, ever?
1: Yeah, look. No.
0: No?
1: Never had a jump shot. I was a great runner. You know what I was? I was a really good runner.
0: Okay.
1: Because I could go straight. If I was going in a straight line, I was great. If I need to carry something with me and throw it, not so much. Not so much. But I could run my little tail off.
0: Okay. Very good. If you don't mind, let's take a break. I'd love to come back and talk to you about your acting.
1: Oh.
0: And your movie career. And
1: oh, that, career. Sure.
0: Yeah, of course.
1: I'll talk to you about anything, anytime.
0: I appreciate that. All right, we're here on The Rich Eisen Show with Whoopi Goldberg live.
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0: And whenever I see it, it just starts the tears rolling. Because that's what I like to think. I think about that. I think about the love of my mom and the love of my big brother. And, and that's what, I hope that's what they have with them, is all my love for them.
1: So it's not the comedy parts, or your comedic, I guess, well, I guess your role, the laughs that you brought to an otherwise real serious subject matter?
0: Well, I think like life, it rolls the way it's supposed to.
1: Yeah.
0: You know, some of it is funny and some of it is sad. I mean, she's a fake, but is she? You know, and suddenly you are able to do things you didn't know you could do. My favorite thing is probably the one that people always talk about, which is the nun who is trying to get me to let go of of that check.
1: Yeah, right.
0: You know, and as you know, if somebody hands you a $1 million check, it is hard to let it go. It's hard to let it go. So, you know, I had a little tussle, but it was a wonderful movie to make. Mm-hmm. You know, and a cast that was superb, and a superb director, and a superb writer, and it was just it all came together.
1: Whoopi Goldberg here on the Rich Eisen Show. You mentioned earlier that you didn't own an NBA team, but you coached one.
0: Yes, I did. Love
1: the
0: that
1: coach
0: movie.
1: Of the New York Knickerbockers,
0: yeah.
1: Eddie.
0: Yeah.
1: What's your favorite memory from shooting that film?
0: Just getting to hang around with so many of the players. I mean,
1: look at that.
0: I mean, look at that. I mean, that is just look at Rick Fox.
1: Yeah, look at him right there. And Mark Jackson.
0: Yep. Oh my God.
1: Sure.
0: Yeah.
1: Yeah.
0: And where's
1: John Sally?
0: Yeah.
1: In the back there.
0: There he is.
1: Yeah.
0: And Tiny. Where's Tiny?
1: Where's
0: Nate Archibald in there?
1: Nate Tiny's somewhere in there. I don't know, but
0: he's so small we can't find him.
1: Yes, that's
0: right. He's standing there, but we missed him.
1: Yeah.
0: But you know, getting to hang out with all of these guys was heaven.
1: That include Rodman as well?
0: Yeah, I like Dennis. Because Dennis, to me, Dennis is very much like I was.
1: Yeah.
0: He was his own self. He was who he was, and he made no apologies for it. And everybody didn't get it, and that was okay.
1: Right.
0: You know, he got it. And he did the things he wanted to do the way he wanted to do them, and he played hard. You know, he played hard, and he was present, you know? And that's all you can ask of anybody.
1: Did you shoot during Knick games at any point in time, or did you? Or
0: I think we shot. Recreated. Yeah, I think we recreated. But I tell you, it is still one of my favorite movies. You know, we've been spending all this time trying to get Sister Act remade. Maybe we should have been spending time trying to get Eddie remade. But they don't need me now, you know, because they're on their way.
1: Yeah, that's right.
0: Yeah. It's good.
1: Pretty cool being in Madison Square Garden, right?
0: Well,
1: as you're the coach of the Knicks.
0: Yeah.
1: They might have hired you this past year. They needed a coach.
0: Well, you know, I did kind of hint at it, but
1: nobody bit on it. How did you get your start? How did that start for you?
0: I always wanted to be lots of different things as a little kid.
1: Uh-huh.
0: Like, I wanted to go to the moon. I wanted to
1: be on Artemis 2 before there was Artemis 1.
0: You know, uh-huh. I wanted to do all this. I wanted to be a tightrope walker. I wanted to be a circus clown. And the more film I watched, the more I realized, oh, I can do all of those things if I can do that.
1: Right.
0: Or if I can be on a stage, I can do that. And so I started on stage as a little kid because I just, you know, it seemed like a good thing at the time. And now really, this is the thing I really love. I don't mind doing the talking stuff.
1: Sure,
0: you know?
1: Of course, yeah.
0: But I'm a really good actor and I like it. And I'm proud to say that I have a very groovy career. It's the career I think I wanted.
1: Mm-hmm.
0: You know, it didn't always go the way I wanted it to go, but
1: right.
0: That's life.
1: But the role that you have in The View and the show it is, I mean, that you'd have to break from it for a bit in order to get back into a movie.
0: Oh yeah,
1: right?
0: And I do.
1: Well, do you? I mean, how much acting are you doing?
0: Let's see. I was gone for almost a month because I got to go to Italy to be part of an Italian soap opera.
1: What?
0: Yeah.

0: Yeah, it was really cool. It was really cool. My Italian is questionable, okay. But as is my English. So it's still, right. You know, it's still, right. I like doing things that I've never done before.
1: Right.
0: I like doing things that interest me. And I'm still waiting for a horror movie because I'm desperate to do one.
1: That's the one you want, that's missing?
0: That's the one that's missing.
1: Why?
0: I don't know. I think people think I was too nice to be in a horror movie, that you would never suspect me as the... as the monster, and that's why it's I'm the perfect monster, because I want to be in the movie.
1: You
0: want to
1: be the person who's doing the horror.
0: Yes, I want to be the horror in the horror movie.
1: Is that right?
0: Yes.
1: Okay, maybe we can make this sort of thing.
0: Because I love scary movies. I'm not a slasher fan. I'm not a fan of things that we can actually see happen. I like things that are under the bed, and the bed is breathing, and you don't know why. And you're not in the bed with anyone.
1: You like the jump scare?
0: Yes, I do.
1: Wow.
0: Yes, I do.
1: I would never have guessed that.
0: But I also want to be a race car driver because I love fast.
1: Okay.
0: I love fast.
1: You might be able to mix the two.
0: Wouldn't that be nice?
1: Well, I once rode in the back of a very fast car with Mario Andretti driving it, and I was horrified.
0: Really?
1: I was screaming. I was jump scared. That was wild. And I'm like, this Mario Andretti clearly knows what the hell he's doing.
0: Well, when you're in the bed with the best.
1: Yes.
0: You're in the bed with the best.
1: That's what
0: you know. And you are screaming.
1: I was out of my mind. I tried to keep my inner monologue from coming out because there was a camera on me. I wanted to look like I was staying.
0: You didn't want to cuss anybody out.
1: Oh, I was screaming.
0: Well, can I ask you a quick question?
1: Sure, please.
0: What sport would you have played had you been able to go off and do that?
1: Baseball.
0: Really?
1: Oh, yeah. When I, see Major League Baseball players, they're able to be in their 30s or, for whatever reason, baseball is also the only sport where the coaches and the manager dress like the players. Could you imagine if an NFL coach dressed in a full pad and helmet?
0: It'd
1: be weird, but that they get to put on a uniform every day like they're 8.
0: Yeah.
1: Like they're they could just put a ball in a tee like they're 5 again.
0: Right.
1: And plus their money's guaranteed and they get pizzade.
0: Yeah.
1: I would have played baseball. Plus I had a Jewish mother, so she would never let me play football. She would never let me, do the tackle thing. I would have
0: done that. What team?
1: Yankees.
0: Ah, yes.
1: Oh, yeah.
0: And here's my other dopey question. Are baseball players getting taller?
1: Oh, yeah. Everybody is.
0: Everybody's. Okay, so it's not just
1: everybody is.
0: Okay.
1: I mean, everybody is. At the NFL scouting combine every year when all the NFL prospects come in.
0: Right.
1: Bigger, stronger, faster every year.
0: Really?
1: I don't know what's in the Wheaties. I have no idea. But it's also women's sports, too.
0: Yes.
1: I mean, you're going to see Lauren Betts there tonight, 6'7". Yeah. Cameron Brink a couple years ago. I saw a picture of her standing next to LeBron.
0: Yeah.
1: I think she's a little taller than LeBron.
0: It wouldn't surprise me. See, I've always been used to very tall women.
1: Right.
0: I've always known. And, the joke used to be, oh, she should be a basketball player. Well, now she is.
1: That's right. and better than you, too.
0: Yeah, and kicking you behind.
1: More than likely, for sure.
0: Yeah.
1: So this has been an absolute delight.
0: Thank you
1: for coming here.
0: Thanks for having me.
1: Of course. So let's just make sure everyone understands the All Women's Sport Network, world's fastest growing and largest global TV network dedicated exclusively to women's sports. Available over 1 billion devices with a B, over 65 countries, and it's redefining how you can experience women's sports. Co-founded by you and Jungo TV?
0: Yes.
1: Okay, great. And then, of course, there's The View just down the hall.
0: Yeah.
1: If you ever want somebody like me to come on and mix it up, I'll always want you
0: to come on, who knows when you're here?
1: I can let you know.
0: All right.
1: I can provide my view.
0: Okay.
1: I don't know if that...
0: We talk to sports folks.
1: Yes. Okay.
0: I would appreciate talking to you.
1: I'll bring the noise.
0: About sports.
1: I'll do all of that sort of
0: stuff.
1: And it's in its 6th consecutive season as America's most watched daytime talk show.
0: Really? Oh, okay.
1: You didn't know that?
0: I don't ask questions. I just cast a check.
1: By the way, you also have a Golden Globe, so it's an E triple G.
0: Got.
1: Yeah, you're an E.
0: I have a
1: got.
0: Like a bird.

0: Burp. It's like a burp.
1: That's
0: an e-burp.
1: You got it. That's right. Pretty cool. Thank you for being here.
0: Thanks for having
1: me. You got it. And I'll do this anytime. You'd be up for it anytime I'm in New York.
0: Okay, cool.
1: That's Whoopi Goldberg right here on The Rich Eisen Show.
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6: I'm Ed Bacon. There is playoff action underway in both the NBA and the NHL. We start on the hardwood at a game on ESPN Radio. Late first quarter in Philadelphia, the 76ers lead the Knicks 25-18. Joel Embiid is back for the Sixers, but Paul George is leading the way. He has 13 of the Sixers' first 25 points. Coming up later will be the Spurs and the Timberwolves from Minnesota. Tyrese Haliburton made an appearance on the Pat McAfee Show and says the Timberwolves did their job on the road to set up this game three.
7: I don't really know Wemby that well, but obviously what he's done with that team and what they're doing as a group has been special all year. Like, it's not a surprise to see what they're doing. Game three is going to be a big game. I'm excited for game three. Because if San Antonio goes in there, takes one, it kind of changes the series. But if you're Minnesota, you leave game two, you feel great.
6: That series is tied at a game apiece. Stanley Cup playoffs, first period in Buffalo. The Canadians have jumped out to a 2-0 lead over the Sabres. They're trying to even that series in a game apiece. Coming up later tonight, it will be the Ducks taking on the Knights. That series is tied at a game apiece. Baseball, Reds trying to snap a 7-game losing streak. They're hosting the Astros and trailing 4-0 as they play in the top of the sixth. After three, it's the Rockies on top of the Phillies, 1-0. The Dodgers and Braves will start a series later tonight. And as first reported by the California Post and confirmed by ESPN, LA pitcher Blake Snell is coming off the injured list. He will make a start tomorrow against Atlanta. The football, running back Breece Hall is staying with the Jets. Agent Nicole Lynn of Clutch Sports says Hall is getting a new 3-year deal worth $45.75 million.
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1: Mother's Milk, the man who plays him, Laz Alonso, is here on the Rich Eisen Show. We just saw a clip to our radio audience that just rejoined us. The series finale is just around the corner, May 20th. The Boys, which has been on

0: for 5 seasons. You can catch seasons 1 through 4 on Prime Video right here on The Rich Eisen Show. I mean, there's so many different ways to go with you with your character here, since you're the ones that are trying to finally vanquish the Supes, right? Mm-hmm. You're finally trying to rid the Earth of what the rest of Earth looks as.
1: Well, you had a soup here last week, by the way. I know
0: we did.
1: I can still smell them.
0: I should

0: I've had a lot of scenes with characters that are extremely large in certain parts of their body. My mom has seen those scenes. She was not terribly impressed.
1: Yes.
0: With my work.
1: Mm-hmm.
0: But yeah, man, I mean, it's one of those shows that you never think when you're going after a role or,
1: yes,
0: or in this business, hoping to one day get a job, that you're going to be able to do such crazy stuff. And I'm proud to say, you know, it's a check off my list to say I've been able to do that.
1: Yeah, I'm fortunate doing what I do for a living. And you know, my mom being a longtime Jewish mother from Brooklyn, she loves doting on some of the things I do. I've never once had to call her up and say, "Mom, I'm going to battle it out with Love Sausage tonight." So, you know, beware.
0: So my mom's an old Cuban lady, so you can imagine. You know, for her, it's Cuban sausage, salchicha. You know, she calls me mama leche in Spanish. That's mother's milk.
1: Yeah, okay.
0: So, I mean, the jokes are never ending. But yeah, man, I mean, listen, you got to be able to laugh at yourself.
1: Sure.
0: And for us, that's the one part of the storyline,
1: mm-hmm,
0: that takes the air out of it.
1: Yeah, yeah.
0: To lighten up the subject matter. Otherwise, this guy would just be tortured 24/7.
1: Now, I hear you on that front, but you've been in Avatar.
0: Yes,
1: okay?
0: For sure.
1: So you're used to performing in a way where you have to imagine what's happening.
0: The OG Avatar.
1: Right.
0: Avatar the, 1.
1: Avatar Fute. 1. Correct. Exactly. So what's more difficult, to perform in Avatar or figure out what it's like to act in a fight scene with an individual nicknamed Love Sausage?
0: Let's see. So I was fighting against the human race in Avatar.
1: Yes, sir.
0: And I have progressed in my career to fight against a large member of the human race, mm-hmm, in The Boys.
1: Mm.
0: I'll say they're both equally challenging.
1: Yes, sir.
0: I'm going to hold off on saying how satisfying I was. It was at the end of each fight.
1: I bet so.
0: But they were both very memorable, right?
1: Or memorable.
0: Unforgettable.
1: Okay.
2: Memorable.
1: That's what I just said. Did you pick up on that one?
0: I saw that. The quotations, the air quotes.
1: The air quotes right there. But this show is, it really is, as I mentioned, you know, last week, not to repeat it, but again, you're here. That there's no show that makes me laugh out loud and also scream and curse out loud, because it's so shocking, gory. It's also funny. It's also scary.
3: You,
1: it's also frightening.
3: You,
1: it's also something that speaks of our times. And what can you tell people about how it ends that you're able to sort of drop a breadcrumb at all? Because we just had on our show the lead baseball reporter for ESPN, the insider, Jeff Passan, when he saw, he was sitting there for the show open for hour two, and he saw that you're joining, and he's a big fan of yours and a big fan of your, he's basically, before we even talk baseball, he goes, he's afraid that your character's going to eat it.
0: Yeah.
1: And so you must hear that a lot.
0: You know, there's a ton of also fan theories based on the clip that you just showed.
1: Yes.
0: On what I meant by that. At the end of that, at that monologue, when I say what we both know I need to do.
1: Right.
0: It's great to be able to see and hear all these different fan theories of what's happening. But I'd say the one thing that my character, I think, wants to communicate to the audience,
1: yes,
0: is that it's a superhero show. But you don't need to have superpowers to be powerful. You can be powerful just by using your voice, just by standing your ground and speaking truth to power. That's where our power lies. And never forget that and never give that up.
1: Mm.
0: So, whether something happens,
1: mm-hmm,
0: who knows? We'll see. We got 3 episodes to see what happens to him or with him. But the one thing that he's always going to be is powerful and representing the people who on the surface may appear not to be powerful. But when you're together and when you unite, you're unstoppable.
1: I could see this affects you emotionally just even talking about it.
0: It does.
1: You take this allegory very seriously.
0: Listen, I grew up in D.C. in the 80s and 90s. Mm. Didn't grow up with any, you know, a lot of money or anything like that.
1: Yes.
0: And for me, this show represents a lot of what I stood for and what I learned growing up.

0: growing up. And that's that you can achieve whatever you put your mind to. You just can't give up. You're going to get knocked down.
1: Mm-hmm.
0: But as long as you don't get knocked out, get up. Keep fighting.
1: So who was your superhero as a kid? Doug Williams?
0: Doug Williams was definitely my superhero as a kid.
1: Who else?
0: Commanders fan, John Riggins.
1: Riggins.
0: Number 44, the Diesel.
1: Yeah.
0: Used to run all over Dallas Cowboys into the ground. We would destroy them.
1: Why would you choose that team in particular, Laz?
0: You know, I feel a little heat behind me on set. And I just had to cool the situation off a little bit,
1: sure.
0: You know?
1: Understood. Well, it seems like you're actually lighting it.
0: I, a little bit.
1: Okay.
0: A little bit. But you know what? But it's fun, man. I mean, I still give props to Jerry Jones and that organization, the way they manipulated the draft and moved up and then got picks and let go up. I mean, the guy plays the draft like he's playing John Madden. But I'm happy that we also have some adults in the room now with Adam Peters.
1: Yes.
0: Dan Quinn, who was here recently.
1: Yeah, here.
0: Great interview with you and Dan.
1: Thanks.
0: And I feel like we're in good hands as well as an organization.
1: Well, I mean, Jaden Daniels is, he's got superpowers himself, it seems.
0: He does,
1: and
0: he does.
1: Like his, if he was a soup, you know, obviously Mother's Milk would want him untouched. But I think his superpower is his even keelness.
0: For sure.
1: That you can't tell whether he's up or he's down. And for somebody at such a young age and at the beginning of his career, it's that is as much of his unicorn status as his physical play.
0: Absolutely. He's always smiling.
1: Right.
0: You know, and that shows a tremendous amount of poise in him, even at this young stage of his game.
1: Right.
0: What I am happy is that I feel like the team is making some very non-splashy but good investments in helping his long-term growth.
1: Mm-hmm.
0: His first season was a Cinderella season.
1: Oh, my God. You had every right to think you were going to the Super Bowl that year.
0: I mean, we almost did.
1: I know you did.
0: You know, but we were the cardiac Commanders for a reason.
1: Oh, that's right.
0: You know, it was like the reason why we got that far were heroics.
1: Mm-hmm.
0: But you can't build a long-term winning strategy off heroics.
1: Right.
0: And I think we're making the right investments in our defense.
1: Yes.
0: And help on the offensive line to protect him.
1: Yep.
0: He's not the biggest guy.
1: Right.
0: And so it's just things that I really feel secure in the hands that we're in with the leadership that we currently have.
1: Well, Sonny Styles being drafted in the first round this year. I'm a Michigan guy, so I'm biased as well. Mike Sanders still in the back end of that defense. He's a champion.
0: Fantastic.
1: He's a leader.
0: Yep.
1: And obviously, you know, they had Bobby Wagner last year, Von Miller as well. That's going to be some leadership if they don't come back. That's going to need to be somehow fulfilled. But I just protect Jaden Daniels at all costs.
0: Absolutely. Protect Jaden Daniels. And listen, what we may lack in experience,
1: yes,
0: will make up for it in athleticism and speed.
1: Right.
0: And I think with Dan Quinn, who we know is going to be a lot more involved this season.
1: Right.
0: With two new coordinators, he's going to have to be more involved. You know, I love the way Andy Reid coaches because he's always, he never lets his hand completely off the wheel.
1: Right.
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0: Meet Josh.
1: Hi, everybody.
0: Josh is a high school basketball player, solid shooter, great teammate.
1: Hey, don't forget my tenacious D.
0: And he's my son.
1: Uh-huh.
0: So, what does Josh do to be the best basketball player he can be?
1: I play tennis.
0: Studies show that students...
2: And I think there was like some amoeba.
3: Something was in there?
2: Yeah, like the brain eating amoeba, but like only half of one.
3: Yeah.
2: And it kind of got in there. And
3: yeah. Sort of like a Bartolo Colon chromosome.
2: Correct. Bartolo Colon. Yes.
3: A Bartolo chromosome.
2: Bartolo Colonosome.
3: BNA. Sure. And so, okay.
2: Yeah, but now see.
3: My only question for you is a follow up. Mm-hmm. We've just met. Yeah. Can I help?
2: Yeah, I would love for you to help.
4: Can I help?
2: I mean, he's got like some sort of like Soto disease where he just loves Juan Soto.
4: Yeah, I get that.
2: Yeah, I wish he's just like, he doesn't even like Soto pop. You know what I mean?
3: Nice. He was a Yankee before a Met.
2: Yeah, that's what I don't understand. The whole trade, he didn't like him when he played for the Yankees.
3: Right.
2: So why like him now?
3: I feel like, is he in school right now?
2: Yeah, he's not learning much apparently.
3: Because I feel like we should call him. You know,
2: we should call my son.
3: Yeah.
2: What's wrong with you?
3: No, I wouldn't. I'd be more gentle.
2: Yeah. What's wrong with you?
3: But that would be the underlying question.
2: Yeah.
3: Would be what is wrong.
2: But I think it's just because dad likes it. He doesn't want to like it. We went to a Knicks game one time. They were playing the Raptors. And he was like, I want the dinosaur team to win.
3: Well,
2: I was like, that's Toronto. He goes, yeah, I know.
4: I like your son.
3: Okay. What do you mean?
2: What is wrong with you?
5: Mets fan.
3: He's a Mets fan.
2: Oh, okay. Yeah, broken. We get it. All right.
4: Your son gets it.
2: Yeah, how's that record going for you right now?
4: Hey, listen, there's 127 games.
2: Yeah, okay.
4: Got a lot of time to turn the ship around.
2: They really like to wait a long time to turn the ship around, don't they?
4: Yeah. Hey, listen, don't you worry about us.
3: Yeah.
4: Right, we'll be fine.
3: Yeah. 1986 to now. There's a ship that's been...
4: We want to give everyone else a chance.
2: That ship, like Tom Hanks, needs a new captain, okay?
3: Yeah. Ladies and gentlemen, Corey B.
2: Thank you.
3: Here on the show. All right, so we're here. We have something we like to call RES, Rich Eisen Show Consulting.
2: Okay, yeah.
3: So we can add this to our list of to-do items.
2: Please.
3: What's your son's name?
2: His name is Lexington.
3: Lexington.
4: What up, Lex?
3: Is that named after the avenue?
2: It's named after nothing but the fact that if you got a job application in your hand and you got Frank and you got Lexington, you're going to say Lexington is probably the guy. That's the only... I've never met unhomed Lexington.
3: We must hire this Lexington.
2: Yes.
3: Who the hell is Frank?
2: Yeah.
3: Frank's got no shot around here.
2: Frank's got qualifications, yeah, but Lexington's got the name.
3: Damn straight. Right. He's got syllables.
2: Yeah.
3: Okay, so Lexington, we're here for you
2: as
3: a service to call him up and basically say, I can attest to this. There are more championship possibilities. There are more World Series appearances. Yeah. There's more happiness.
2: Yeah.
3: There's more happiness. One is a path of disappointment and self-loathing.
2: Yeah.
3: And another is a much happier life.
2: I will say this, though. My son is convinced that he will one day play for the Dodgers. And he has told everyone this.
3: Okay.
2: And he thinks he is the second coming of Shohei Ohtani. And I have to keep reminding him, you're not even Asian.
3: As if that's the first requirement.
2: Yeah, that's the first requirement to be Shohei Ohtani. Sure. You're never going to be 6'4", and you won't be Asian. It's not going to be. We can go to Japan as many times as you want. It's not going to be.
3: Not going to hurt. It's not going to help. Does he know about deferring salaries? That's the only way you can be a Dodger.
2: He has no idea. I don't even know about that. And so, but I...
3: Okay.
2: Sorry.
4: Did you play to defer his allowance?
3: Many of their star players are currently deferring much of their salary so they don't get paid so much that there's a luxury tax that hits the Dodgers.
2: So then they get paid down the road.
3: As if they don't have the money for it.
2: Gotcha.
3: Did you play baseball?
2: I did. I played baseball growing up. I was somewhat of an all-star.
3: Was there somewhat of an all-star team?
2: Yeah,
3: I didn't know that there was such a thing.
2: In high school, they had all-county, and I was somewhat of all-county. And it was... It was great, but I did play baseball. Yeah. It was like that was like my childhood. Up until I was 18,
3: right.
2: I played ball, and I played in Japan. I played on a travel ball team who was number one in the nation every year.
3: So yeah, you were really locked in.
2: Yeah, I was locked in.
3: So your parents were driving you all over the
2: every
3: state?
2: every weekend was somewhere new. Every weekend was a different state or a different city in
3: That's
2: Florida.
3: Serious business.
2: Yeah.
3: So who did you want to be? Who did you think you were going
2: to
3: be?
2: I wanted to be Derek Jeter. That's where I went. I wanted Nomar Garciaparra, and I know that was conflicting interests, but I wanted to be a great short shot.
3: Yeah. I mean, it was Nomar, A-Rod, and Jeter for your choices for somebody, I'm sure, in your generation.
2: I didn't hit puberty, though, until I was 26.

0: So every coach looked at me and they're like, nah, not even 120 pounds soaking wet. Are you going to make this college baseball?
1: Yeah. That's a problem. It biologically.
0: You know, I had heart, but my heart wasn't big enough. It was just a small heart.
1: So you tapped out of baseball.
0: I tapped out once I got kicked off I wasn't able to make my college baseball team,
1: right?
0: Because it was a Christian school and I got caught at a party that had, I wasn't even drinking alcohol. I was too small. It would have killed me. I was at a party that had alcohol and they found out and they didn't even let me. The coach was like, this guy's a bad influence.
1: Yeah.
0: I was like, yeah, but I'm a great right fielder. Like I can catch the ball real well.
1: There you go.
0: And didn't care.
1: Didn't work.
0: No, Jesus took the wheel. He just went like this. Different direction. So then I was like, you know what? I'm just going to do comedy and radio.
1: Well, and how do you find the interests that we see, you know, all over your feeds? Like where you got comedy skits, you got your food hacks, you got all, like, where do you?
0: I was just doing at one point anything to make it work. I had a third grade teacher tell me, school's not for you and you better find a job in entertainment. Or else. And right. I was like, I'm 9. You should not tell me. Like, that's depressing. Like, that's, you can't tell that to a 9-year-old. And I just kind of like went that route. And I was determined to make it whether or not someone was going to help me, whether or not I could get acting roles or auditions. So social media kind of gave me a platform to do it myself. And I was making skits and all these things and going viral. And during the pandemic, everyone was inside making banana bread and just ridiculous recipes.
1: Sure.
0: And sometimes I would see a recipe that I was like, there's no way that works or that tastes good. So I would react to it and try it out myself. But the way I would react to it was in a goofy manner and saying these witty, silly, stupid things.
1: Right.
0: And it just went viral. And I've been riding it ever since.
1: What was the first one where you're like, oh my God, this is something I can do here?
0: There was a video the first one I did that went viral was me. I played a part. I played my fiance and myself in a role where I would go back and forth, kind of like an Eddie Murphy movie.
1: Sure.
0: And it was like driving with your girlfriend be like. And it was just every turn was the wrong turn. And why'd you take this way? And there's a pothole there. And I went McDonald's. Never mind. I went Burger. Like, it was just a chaotic video that was relatable to everyone that watched it, that was in a relationship, that went viral. So I just kept going from there. But the one that I did that was a reaction video was someone spilled ragu on a rug and cleaned it up with beer. And I was like, there's no way that works. Let me try it. So I spilled ragu on our brand new white rug in hopes that it would work. And it didn't. And my fiance's reaction and just she was like, what are you doing? We're trapped inside. Like, everyone's going nuts. We're going cuckoo. It's the pandemic in New York City. Everyone's bananas.
1: Yeah.
0: And so, like, it went viral. And I'm like, we got something here. And she's like, well, as long as you can afford a new rug, right. You know, as long as you can buy a new rug, then I'm fine with
1: That's
0: it.
1: Right.
0: And I bought all the rugs after that. It was straight rug city. Yeah.
1: Okay, man.
0: Yeah, I was Aladdin. I had all the rugs. Cool. Yeah.
1: And then just the baking, the cooking, just
0: cooking was just another thing. Like, I've always been in a cooking. My mom always had like Emerald on, like the BAM guy.
1: Yeah.
0: As a kid, the Food Network.
1: New Orleans?
0: Yeah. Well, I'm not from there.
1: I know that, but that's
0: yeah, he's from, yeah, yeah. He's from.
1: I'm sorry. That's just every time
0: I don't
1: Emerald,
0: that
1: was a knee
0: jerk
1: reaction where I just said New, I just said New Orleans.
0: New Orleans,
1: yeah. Yeah. BAM, kick it up a notch.
0: Yeah. But yeah, I remember that always being on TV, and I was always, you know, I would cook things up in my little George Foreman grill. Bland chicken that usually, you know,
1: right.
0: White household chicken.
1: Nice.
0: It just became a thing. I love food and I love being goofy. And it really worked for me. And I was able to put my comedic tone into food videos. And so I just been riding with that ever since.
1: And Lexington's in a lot of your videos.
0: So he's in some of them, yeah, when he's not being a jerk. He doesn't watch this show.
1: Yeah.
0: I love my son.
1: He will now when we turn him into a Yankee.
0: He's taxing. You know, kids can be. I love my son more than anything, but sometimes he's like, he's been watching some things that he hasn't been supposed to watch, and
1: like
0: he'll
1: what?
0: Go to. Man, he was at
1: Euphoria?
0: No.
1: Man, now that would be an issue for a 9-year-old.
0: Although,
1: okay, yeah.
0: I heard that's good for, you know, helping kids out. Never mind.
1: That's right.
0: We'll go.
1: Scare him straight.
0: Exactly.
1: That works.
0: That's the new, that's 2026 conversion therapy. Is watching. It. Here,
1: don't
0: son, watch this.
1: Don't be that.
0: Her name's Cindy Sweden. But he was at an after school program one day where like they all play video games. Some kid was showing him Saw videos.
1: He comes
0: home and he's like, I saw something I should have never seen. And he told me, I'm like, I'm so sorry. But then he went to school and started repeating it.
1: Uh-oh.
0: And now his teachers are calling me. They're like, we have a problem here. And I was like, you guys started the problem.
1: That's right.
0: And I wasn't even going to be the one to say it. I wasn't even going to tattletale because that's not my type.
1: Yes.
0: But you guys started it.
1: Now he's homeschooled.
0: Now

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10: I'm Ed Mangan. We start with the playoffs, and on ESPN Radio, it is Game 3 between the 76ers and the Knicks. Philadelphia jumped out to an early lead, but things have changed. It is now 44-38 New York. The Knicks seizing the lead with a 20-6 run, and they have the lead midway through the second quarter. Coming up next, it'll be the Spurs and the Timberwolves. That series tied at one apiece. ESPN's Byron Metcalf says there is some concern in Minnesota with the way Game 2 went.
11: My concern would be it looked like those were two teams in two different clubs. Like, it looked like San Antonio was in that OKC class. Maybe you put New York in there based on how they're playing. Minnesota didn't look like they could keep up. And we just talked about the Detroit Pistons coming back from down 24 against Orlando.
10: Meanwhile, news off the court. The Mavericks have hired former Blazers assistant GM Mike Schmitz to oversee the franchise's day-to-day operations. To the Stanley Cup playoffs, through one in Western New York. The Canadiens lead the Sabres 2-0. Montreal trying to even that series in a game apiece. The Knights and the Ducks will play later tonight in Anaheim. That series is tied at a game apiece. To baseball, where the Rockies have jumped out to a 6-0 lead over the Phillies in Philadelphia. Just one hit for the Phillies so far. Astros lead the Reds 4-0 in the 8th. Cincinnati trying to avoid its 8th straight loss. The Guardians have a 4-0 lead over the Twins as they play in the 3rd inning. And the Tigers have jumped out to a 1-0 lead over the Royals. NFL news, Breece Hall has a new contract with the Jets. He was given a 3-year extension that is now reportedly worth $43.5 million that can be worth up to $45.75 million.